0: Hello, good evening. Welcome to the Delilah Show. Who is this?
1: Hi, this is Delilah. This is Melissa.
0: Hi, Melissa. What can I do for you?
1: I was wondering if you could do me a favor, if you could play a dedication for me, please.
0: Who's on your heart, honey?
1: Richard.
0: Richard boyfriend, Richard buddy friend.
1: No. He's an ex-boyfriend that I'm trying to work things out with.
0: And, Richard ex-boyfriend. Why did Richard, who gave who the boot?
1: He gave me the boot.
0: He kicked you to the curb.
1: Yeah, I messed up. And you know that saying that you never know what you had until you lost it?
0: What did you do, Melissa, to deserve the boot?
1: I'd rather not say.
0: Ooh, that means it's one thing.
1: Yeah.
0: You did not.
1: No. He caught me in a lie. You know, I lied to him, and I totally regret it, you know.
0: Well, here's the thing. If he's worth hanging out with and worth kissing his face and worth spending forever with, then he needs to understand that we all make mistakes.
1: You are so sweet. Thank you, Delilah.
0: You just have to promise on your honor you will never do that again.
1: Oh, I swear on everything I have.
0: Well, don't swear on anything. You're not supposed to swear on anything in heaven or earth. Just let your yes be your yes.
1: Yes.
0: Okay. Let me see what I can do to help out.
1: Thank you so much. Have a good night.

0: The Tunnel to Towers Foundation is this evening's Delilah Dilemma sponsor. 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Heroes like United States Army Sergeant William Bernard McKenna, who enlisted after 9/11 and served two tours in Iraq. Exposed to burn pits, McKenna later died from T-cell lymphoma, leaving his wife Dinah and daughters Caitlin and Sabrina. Tunnel to Towers honored Sergeant McKenna by paying off the family's mortgage in honor of his sacrifices. 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Tonight's Delilah's Dilemma is from a listener who says, there's this guy who continually comes back into my life time and time and time again. We have some history, obviously. Some of it's good, some of it's bad. Every time I think things are going to be different, each time it ends up the same. I don't know why, but for some reason or another, we'll stop communicating. This just keeps happening. He comes into my life and then he disappears out of my life. I feel like this guy was and is my first love, and I can't seem to move past it. Please give me some advice. I will have my mother Delilah words for you coming up next. You're listening to Delilah.
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Sweetheart, if somebody comes into your life and wants to be a part of your life and then suddenly ignores you, stops calling you, doesn't communicate with you, they don't really want to be a part of your life. They don't love you. Somebody that loves you would never, ever, ever treat you like that. So realize that you deserve to be treated with dignity and respect. You deserve somebody who adores you and will never shut you down. Those are my words of advice.

0: give a shout out to all the old friends who have become new friends again. All those of you that said, you're that Delilah, that falling asleep in the back seat of my mom's minivan, Delilah, that falling asleep and wanting mom to carry me into the house, even though I knew I wasn't really asleep. And you were on the radio, Delilah? Yeah. Welcome home, child. Almost a million of you saw a little post I put on social media over the weekend, and I hope you're back home. I hope you've come home. I hope you don't stay away so long next time. I'm here for you. I have always been here on the radio. I have. I never went away. I was off the air for a short time after I lost my son, Sammy. I was off the air for a short time after I lost my son, Zach. But other than that, I've been right here in front of a microphone playing your favorite love songs and sharing your stories every night for years and years and years. So welcome home. 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

0: Ray, hi. You've discovered Delilah. Who are you thinking about this evening?
1: Well, I'm really thinking about my gorgeous wife, Charlene.
0: Gorgeous wife, Charlene. I like hearing that.
1: Well, we've been married for 21 years, and I really had just a very short story on how prayers are answered, but not always in our time. During the first 10 years of our marriage, we struggled wanting to have children of our own and could never have them. And finally, the doctors told us to give up hope on having them. So we adopted a beautiful little boy who's now 11 years old. He was born the day before our 10th anniversary. And then lo and behold, about 2.5 years ago, my wife ended up pregnant. And thank God for the miracle of little Catherine Marie, which was my little girl. And then along came John Edward last year, and he's only 7 months old. So
0: your wife, you guys have been married 21 years.
1: 21 years, and we've got 3 children now when man said that we could never have any. So just let your listeners know that, you know, prayers are always answered, but it's not always in what we think is our time.
0: Well, congratulations to you and your family. So after 21 years, your wife's still changing diapers.
1: That's right. Well, no, we both do that. I'm a working father, and although she stays home with the children, we've always strongly believed in sharing those responsibilities. So.
0: Wow. Family that not only prays together, but works together.
1: That's right.
0: Shares responsibilities. I like this.
1: Well, thank you. Well, we like you. We try to listen to you almost every night. In fact, I'm calling you from work, getting ready to leave to go home, so she'll probably hear this before I get home, but she always turns around, and we kind of, that joins us together before I can get home to her, that we know that we're listening to the same show.

I hope you had a wonderful weekend, a relaxing weekend, and I hope you stick around tonight. We're going to be sharing your stories from the heart. You can call us at 1-888-633-5452. 1-888-6-DELILAH if there's a song that you'd like to play for someone special tonight.

0: is this Audrey?
1: Yes, it is.
0: Welcome aboard. What can I do for you tonight?
1: Ooh, I'm going to cry.
0: That's okay. Tears are good. Tears are healing.
1: Yes, I know. But I have so much to say, and I just don't have enough time to tell you everything, that how good God has been to us and how much he has blessed me with. A wonderful man. I have three beautiful, healthy children. And while I was pregnant, being that we knew we were having a girl at our Valentine's banquet, my husband and I brought our gifts to each other, and he got me this beautiful big purple teddy bear because that's my favorite color. And on top of it was a little box. And I didn't think much of it, and my friend was like, look at that. And I was like, oh, I thought maybe it was earrings or something. And I opened it up, and it was another wedding ring. And he got down on his knee, and he asked me to remarry him again. And he said, and now...
0: Now, did you have a regular wedding the first time around?
1: No, we didn't. No, that's why. We got married by judge. So he promised me after that that someday we would have a real wedding where we would wear the gown and the tuxedos and the whole nine yards. And when on that Valentine's Day when he proposed to me, he said, now we can have all our children in our wedding. And I thought, oh, that's so nice. It's all complete. I have a ring bearer, a flower girl, and my oldest is going to give me away.
0: Aww. How sweet.
1: Yeah, so... Because at one point in my life, I honestly didn't think I was ever going to find somebody that was good and honest and true. And, you know, it happens.

0: Did you have a good weekend? Are you rested? Is the cold or the flu going through your household yet? We have our first man down. I'm raising 5 minor children, and the youngest of the 5 got the sniffles last week. I've been loading him up on homemade elderberry syrup. I've been trying to get him to go to bed and sleep extra late. I kept him home from school this morning because he was coughing all night last night. I kept him home today. And what happens the second his little eyes are open, even though he's still coughing, he's like, I want to go to school. He loves to go see his friends at school. He loves his teacher at school. I'm like, no, you're going back to bed because you don't need to be a petri dish getting your teacher and all the other kids sick today. Hopefully it'll stop with him. I'm giving the other kids elderberry syrup just as a preventative measure, but I don't want to catch it. Please, Lord, don't let me catch it. Please don't let the rest of the house catch it. It is definitely soup season where I'm at. Definitely need to make a big old pot of chicken soup. Not tonight. Too late tonight. Tomorrow. I'll do it tomorrow. Tonight, I'm going to be right here with you all night long. You're listening to Delilah.
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0: good evening. Who is this?
1: This is Deborah.
0: Deborah, what can I do for you?
1: Oh, I just wanted to tell my story about long-lost siblings that weren't too close to each other over the years. And after about 30, 40 years, we reunited.
0: Okay, so were you raised by the same parents?
1: Of course.
0: So these aren't like half-brothers or sisters or adopted brothers or sisters?
1: No, no. I had two older brothers.
0: And the three of you grew apart when?
1: Oh, when we were very, very young. I think I was probably a late teenager before I even realized I had an older brother that was 8 years older than I was. He was never around the house.
0: So they left home before you really were cognizant of their presence.
1: Pretty much.
0: So how old were you when you reconnected?
1: I was 55.
0: Wow. A lot of catching up to do.
1: Uh-huh.
0: And now, are you catching up? Are you getting close? Are you getting to know each other?
1: Oh, yeah. My oldest brother, he was breaking up from his second marriage, and I hadn't heard from him in about 25 years. And evidently, it was something he couldn't handle anymore. So he called me out of the blue and was crying and sobbing and didn't know what to do with himself. And without the slightest hesitation, I told him to come live with me and see if he can sort out his thoughts and feelings. And he said, well, I'm only going to stay for 3 months. And he ended up staying for 2 years.
0: Wow. And has he got his thoughts and feelings sorted out?
1: Yes, he does.
0: Good for you. I'm glad you were able to reconnect. What's your brother's names?
1: David.
0: And your other brother?
1: Dennis.
0: You have a great night.

0: So what in the world is going on in your world? Is there peace in your heart and peace in your home? Are there peace in your relationships? Are you the person people turn to when they need encouragement? When they need to unburden their soul? Or are you the one always stirring up trouble? Let me tell you something about doing that. If you're the gossip, if you're the troublemaker, if you're the person that has a mean spirit and loves to make other people feel bad and loves to prove that you're smarter, you're better, you're more right, don't be like that. Stop. Stop. That is not a conducive environment for love. You can't be mean-spirited and then wonder why folks don't love you. You can't. You know why? You can't be telling people about themselves, thinking that you're doing them a favor and saying cruel things. If it's not kind, if it's not loving, if it's not coming from a place of love, don't say it. Be quiet. Don't be unkind. Text your best friend. Text your mom. Text your sister. Text your brother. Text your sweetheart and just say, I love you. I'm thinking about you. Thank you for being a part of my life. Right now, go ahead, do it. You would be shocked at how much those kind words mean to the ones you love. We'll be back. 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

0: welcome to the Delilah Show. Who is this?
1: Melinda.
0: Hi, Melinda. What can I do for you?
1: I just like to tell Delilah how much I love my husband.
0: Well, this is Delilah. So tell me who's on your heart. Tell me about this man.
1: I was listening to your show tonight, and I just was wanting to tell my husband how much I love him. We've been married for 2 years, and he had a hernia actually in the hospital, and I was his nurse and became good friends that way, and we started dating and just had a wonderful 2 years together now.
0: You fell in love with one of your patients?
1: Yes, I did.
0: Hmm.
1: Yeah. So, and I'm actually coming home from a night with the girls this weekend, and I just miss him so much. I just wanted to tell him how much I love him. So.
0: Aren't you sweet? And what's his name? I'm sorry.
1: It's Trevor.
0: I will find... Did you have a song that's your song, or you want me to find one?
1: You can go ahead and find one for me.
0: I will find a great song for you and Trevor. Thank you for listening.
1: Thank you so much, Delilah. What a girl.

Whatever you're doing on this Monday night, if you're doing dishes, getting lunches packed for tomorrow, finishing up the bookwork or schoolwork, whatever it is, we're here to put a positive note at the end of your day, to help you relax and focus on all the good things in life. Thanks for joining us.

0: good evening. Who's this?
1: Hi, my name is Caitlin.
0: Hi, Caitlin. This is Delilah. What can I do for you this evening?
1: Oh, it's so great to be speaking with you. I actually wanted to tell you about my parents and actually request a song for them.
0: What are their names and what do you want to tell me about them?
1: My parents are Carrie and Lamar. And I just love them to death. They're the best parents anyone could ever ask for, and they're so in love. And recently, my father went out on patrol because he's on a submarine, so he had to be gone for a while. And when he came back, my mother won first kiss out of, you know, all the other wives of the men on his boat. And it was so exciting for her. She got to, you know, run up and be the first one to have her husband come off. And they've just been through so much together, but with him being on a submarine, and they've had to be separated so many times. And they're just great. I just thought I'd love to share that with you.
0: So did somebody get a picture of that? Because I know that had to be a precious moment.
1: Actually, it was supposed to be in a newspaper, but I haven't seen it. And we haven't really heard about it, so I know there was a picture taken.
0: So you want me to play a song for Carrie and Lamar and celebrate that the fact that they've been together forever and they still enjoy that first kiss?
1: Yes, yes, absolutely.
0: I will do that for you, Caitlin. You have a good night.
1: You too. Thank you so much.

0: earlier, I was welcoming home old friends. You were a kid last time I saw you. You were sneaking a radio under your pillow last time I talked to you. You were worrying if that cute boy in English class was going to ask you to homecoming when we last spoke. Now look at you all grown up. I hope you're proud of yourself. I hope you are proud of the way you've navigated life. I hope you're proud of the way you've stepped up and shown up. I hope you're proud of the good choices that you've been making. I hope you forgive yourself for the bad ones you made. Learn from them, move on. Move on, don't let that nonsense drag you down. I am going to be right here, spending energy loving you. You're listening to Delilah.
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0: Hi, good evening. Welcome to the Delilah Show. Who is this?
1: Hi, this is Rich.
0: Hi, Rich. How are ya?
1: Real good.
0: Real good.
1: Now,
0: because you got hold of me, or now just because life has turned around and things
1: well,
0: are...
1: Well, my life's turned around and I got a hold of you. It's been a long time to try to get a hold of you.
0: What more could you ask for in life?
1: That's true. Well, what more can I ask for? Actually, I'm getting it. I'm starting to date my ex-wife again, and I'm hoping we can get our family back together.
0: So how long have you been apart, Rich?
1: 4.5 years.
0: Wow. And what's her name?
1: Rhonda. We were married for 23 years. My stubbornness, we separated and divorced.
0: So you're trying to reconcile.
1: Yes, ma'am.
0: So what kind of things were you stubborn over, Rich?
1: Well, she wanted me to quit drinking, and I told her I was 21 and free, and I didn't have to quit. And that was it.
0: Well, that's not stubbornness. That's alcoholism.
1: The day she left me, I quit. That's how stupid I was.
0: You're a little bit hard-headed.
1: Yeah, real hard-headed. Not anymore, though.
0: Don't want anyone telling you what to do.
1: Right.
0: And then you went, whoa, what have I done?
1: You better believe it.
0: And it's taken 4 years to convince her that maybe you deserve another chance?
1: Yes. And like I said, in a lot of prayers, and I think the Lord finally answered my prayers.
0: What song can I play for you two tonight? Did you have one on your mind, or you want me to pick
1: not
0: one?
1: Really. I'd just like you to pick one for me.
0: All right.
1: I thank you.
0: You have a good night.

0: Earlier, I mentioned that I hope to be here, spending nights with you for years to come. I stinkin' love sharing my nights with you. I have loved being on the radio since the day I started, which was back in 1974. I love talking to you. I love prying into your business. Isn't that crazy? I get paid to listen to you spill the tea. I love that. And I love that you trust me with your stories. I promise I'm not here to try to make you feel bad ever. I don't care what a knucklehead you've been. I don't care how many people you've broken their hearts, so long as you're no longer doing that. Believe me again when I tell you, I have probably broken more hearts in my foolishness. I'm not here to judge you. I'm here to remind you that you are loved, that you are lovable, that you are worthy of love, and that it begins with loving yourself and taking good care of you. Go fix yourself a cup of tea, and I will be here. 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

0: Hi, you've called the Delilah Show. Who is this?
1: Steven.
0: Steven, welcome to the Delilah Show. Who is on your heart?
1: Oh, her name is Pat.
0: Okay, tell me about Pat.
1: I met her about a year ago at the place we used to work at together. And just to look at her, you know, it's like looking into heaven, you might want to say. Both of us have strong feelings for each other.
0: Are you single? Is she single?
1: Yes, ma'am, she is single, and I'm in the midst of a divorce.
0: So how long have you been apart from your ex?
1: It's been 7 months now.
0: Ooh. So this is a fairly new crush.
1: Yes, ma'am.
0: And when will your divorce be final?
1: In a few months.
0: Not soon enough, he says.
1: Amen, sir. That's right.
0: Okay. So what makes her so special besides the fact that she's heavenly to look at?
1: She has a great personality and she's fun to be around. She has a great sense of humor.
0: All good. All good.
1: Yes, ma'am.
0: All right. You have a good night.
1: Thank you.

So how's your night going? Are you having a good evening? How's your health? Is everybody in your family healthy? No, I hope you're feeling well tonight. If not, I hope this show is like chicken noodle soup for your heart, music for your soul.

0: in me.
1: Hi, welcome to the Delilah Show. Who is this?
2: Rosie.
1: Hi, Rosie. What can I do for you?
2: I just wanted to put a little shout out for my husband. He is currently serving in the Army. I have known him since I was 15 years old, and we are about to make a year finally being married after about 4 years of being apart from each other. And we've spent the last 2 years doing long distance dating. So he's away a lot of the time. And I've been listening to you since I was about 13 years old.
1: So since you were a kid, you've listened to me. And since you were just a little older kid, you've been in love with him.
2: Yeah.
1: And Rosie, what's his name?
2: Carlos.
1: And are you with Carlos now, or are you apart again? Is he stationed away from you?
2: Nope, I am with him right now, but he's actually working late tonight, so I don't know when I will be seeing him.
1: But whenever it is, you'll wake up and greet him with hugs and kisses and thank him for serving in the military for me, okay?
2: All right.
1: Tell him that Delilah said thank you.
2: I will.

0: Tonight's Delilah's Dilemma is from a listener who says, there's this guy who continually comes back into my life time and time and time again. We have some history, obviously. Some of it's good, some of it's bad. Every time I think things are going to be different, each time it ends up the same. I don't know why, but for some reason or another, we'll stop communicating. This just keeps happening. He comes into my life and then he disappears out of my life. I feel like this guy was and is my first love, and I can't seem to move past it. Please give me some advice. I will have my mother Delilah words for you coming up next. You're listening to Delilah.
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0: I can stay with that class. And if not, then I'll repeat it. So they did it and he excelled. He was so smart that he caught up with everything. And he also had a way of endearing himself to teachers and other people who took an interest in him because he was so hungry for knowledge and so eager to learn. And they just took him under their wings. And he later would talk about how important that was to him. So that's how he got established in the United States.
1: Yeah, that's a heck of a story. Being born in Russia in 1906, coming to America, speaking not a lick of English, being thrown into a school and then catching on and assimilating very quickly. When did he start to show promise in the scientists, in the sciences and as a scientist?
0: Well, yeah, that's a great topic because he was originally, this uncle that got him, had the connections at Tammany Hall, was a dentist. And his idea, because he could see that Albert was so bright, was to send him to medical school, and then Albert would join him in his dental practice. And he would take over when the uncle was ready to retire. So that was agreed within the family. It was a good way for him to become a professional, even though it wasn't his passion. So he went to 3 years of pre-dental training at University of New York and did well in the sciences, was very interested in that, but just not in dentistry. Then in 1926, a book called Microbe Hunters by Paul de Kreif came out. And he read that book, and when he shut the cover on it, he said, "I am born to be a medical researcher." And that was it for him. Mm-hmm. He told his uncle he could not be a dentist. He was going to go to medical school so that he could learn all the background for diseases and get some lab experience so he could be a medical researcher. And he never turned back.
1: Yeah.
0: So he got himself through. He was on his own from then on. He had to work his way through medical school and lived in just horrible conditions, but he never wavered. That was it for him.
1: The book is called Albert Sabin, The Life of a Polio Vaccine Pioneer. The book is written by Karen Torgaley, and she is our guest. So Jonas Salk had the dead version, the dead virus version, which was the shot. And that's invented in 1955. And then Albert Sabin comes along and 5-6 years later invents the live version with the sugar cube. What type of relationship did those two have?
0: Yeah, they were in the small club kind of with other scientists who were researching polio. It was a very limited number of people who had the expertise to be able to do that kind of research. They would often meet at different times of the year in different places so they could share their resources and information, things that they had learned, so they could maximize what they could all put together to get a vaccine out to children. Because every summer in the 50s and 40s, parents dreaded summers because that's when polio became active. And children just were kept inside, away from swimming pools, away from any interacting with friends. So there was a kind of a race to beat the polio virus together. So when they would get together at these meetings, Albert Sabin, who was 6 years older than Jonas Salk, would talk with him and mentor him. He could see that he had promise as a scientist, and they would talk well into the night till after midnight about what they were doing and ideas they had. And they became friends in that way. But eventually, Jonas Salk decided he wanted to be kind of on his own. He didn't want this vaccine necessarily to be shared with other researchers. He wanted it to be his own and get the credit for developing the first vaccine. So he pulled away, not just from Albert Sabin, but from many of the other scientists. And he did develop the first vaccine. His way of doing it was to use a killed virus vaccine, which meant that all the viruses in the vaccine were supposed to be dead, which means in his mind and others that it should not ever be able to cause disease that it was trying to prevent. And that didn't always happen. There were some situations in which not all the viruses were killed and children died and got sick from them early on. But his idea was, if it's killed properly and if they followed his instructions, it should have been. And so they did develop immunity to the disease within themselves. But his vaccine was not able to stop outbreaks, whereas the Sabin vaccine, which was based on a live virus vaccine that was weakened enough not to cause disease, but was strong enough to stimulate an antibody response in people. It also worked at two levels, at the blood level and the gut level. The gut is where the virus replicated. So when they got the Sabin vaccine, which was not released until the early 60s, they developed a strong immunity and it had the ability to stop epidemics in their tracks because people were sort of vaccinated in a way. If they were exposed to people who got the live virus vaccine because a certain amount of it was shed, then these were safe viruses that people then took on into their own bodies and they developed sort of passive immunity to the disease. And later when they got their vaccines, it was the way that they were able to stop huge epidemics that were going on around the world.
1: Albert Sabin, the life of a polio vaccine pioneer. Karen Torghaghi, our guest. We're going to come back, talk more about this. And the fact that he was born in Russia is an interesting part of this story. We will come back and talk about that in just a moment. America at Night, back in a minute.
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11: Here's your News Talk 1310 KNOX forecast. Partly cloudy tonight with a low of 50. Southwest winds 15 to 20 miles an hour. Daytime highs approaching 68 tomorrow, a mix of clouds and sun. 43 tomorrow night, partly cloudy. Slight chance for showers. Wednesday, high temperatures reach up to 69. 71, sunshine mixed with clouds at times Thursday. I'm meteorologist Megan Mulford on News Talk 1310 KNOX. Right now, it's 57 degrees.
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20: The polio vaccine, still controversial today, but how did it get started? And there were two different versions back in the middle of the 20th century.

It was tested on children in the United States. And when it was proven to be safe and effective, it was given to the majority of the population in the United States. People were so thrilled to have something to combat polio, and it was effective. But that meant that when Sabin developed his own version of the vaccine that he felt was superior, he couldn't test it in the United States because people already had immunities from the salt vaccine. So at the same time, in 1956, in the USSR, the populations there were having horrific polio epidemics, and they were desperate to find out how to make a polio vaccine for their own people. So this was also the height of the McCarthy era, when they were having all these trials about exposing communists. And it was what was called the Cold War, because there were very chilly relations between the USSR and the United States, and a very big lack of trust. But they worked out a way, because of the circumstances, to have some Russian scientists come to the United States and learn from the people who knew how to make polio vaccines. So there were four scientists who came over. One actually turned out to be a KGB agent posing as a scientist. But the others, Mikhail Tumakov, Marina Voroshilova, and Smorodintsev, came over, and they went to Sabin's lab, they went to Salk's lab, they went to John Ender's lab, who developed a way to culture polio virus outside of a body. And they went to other people who were doing research so they could learn all they could about how to make a vaccine for their own people. In the process, they got to be very friendly with Albert Sabin, because as it turned out, during his childhood years, his little town of Bialystok in Russia or Poland, they were occupied by Russians. And so the schools were all taught in Russian for a time. So he had to learn that language, and he remembered quite a bit of it and could understand quite a bit. So that was a common link. He also was very eager to learn what they knew and to share information. And he became lifelong friends with Mikhail Tumakov, because I think they had similar personalities. They both had explosive tempers and were perfectionists, and they bonded early on. So when the Russians went back, they had some good ideas about how to start their own programs for developing polio vaccine. And they tried the Salk vaccine in St. Petersburg, what was then called Leningrad, and they didn't have terrific results. They weren't able to stop their epidemics. They did have people who were immune to the disease, but it wasn't the result they were hoping for. So then they decided to go with the Sabin vaccine to see if that would be a better fit for them. So they invited Albert Sabin to visit them in Russia and come to some of their meetings, and he would then teach them how to make the vaccine in their own country. So as it turned out, he had sent some of his polio strains that used in his vaccine in the United States home with Tumakov and Voroshilova, and they carried these vials of polio vaccine strains in their pockets on the planes when they went back to the Soviet Union, and they were already sort of working on it. So when he came over in 1956, he spent quite a bit of time there and taught them how to make the vaccine, how to manufacture it safely in big batches, the most effective ways to administer it, and how to get it and how to distribute it in one day in a short period of time, so that most people could get it at once, and then they would have an immunity level developing that would then put a stop to their epidemics. So he was one who stayed and followed through. And in that way, the Russians started making their own vaccine, and with Sabin's approval and supervision over every step of the way, because he was a perfectionist. So they were able to make millions of doses of vaccine, and they used it for their own population and had enough so that when other countries were having

0: serious epidemics, they were able to share it with them as well. And that included Singapore and Japan.
1: So during the height of the Cold War, where Russia, the USSR, the Soviet Union, and the United States don't trust anybody about anything, they trusted a Russian immigrant who was then in America to come back to his home country to help them develop the live polio vaccine to inoculate their citizens to the tune of millions of doses?
0: Yes. Yeah. In the end, by 1960, they had immunized 100 million people.
1: Oh, my goodness.
0: And it stopped their epidemics. And he was actually, Sabin was actually given their highest civilian award, the Lenin Award. But as I said, he and Chumakov remained lifelong friends, and they corresponded regularly. But there was a glitch, and one of the stories in the book is about this risk that both of them took when they were ready to implement their biggest immunization program. And it happened that Chumakov and their Minister of Health had been sort of adversaries, I would say. And the Minister of Health, just to get back at Chumakov, told him he would not approve of his vaccine scheme with Sabin. They were going to stick with the Salk vaccine. And Chumakov was furious. So they devised a plan in which Chumakov would go into the office of one of the health officials who had a direct line to the Politburo. And he would talk on what was called the red hotline. They had a literally red phone that would enable them to talk directly to someone who was in this organization that ruled all of the USSR. He knew the person to talk to, and he knew that he would have to sneak in there when the other person wasn't there, because he otherwise would not have access to the phone. And so he took his chance when he could. He sort of hung around the office, and when the person left, he picked up the phone and called the guy he needed to talk to. McCoyan was his name, and said, "I have this vaccine, but the health minister won't let me use it. What should I do?" And he said, "Is it a good vaccine?" And he said, "Yes, it's very effective." And he said, "Then immunize." And he clicked. That was it. So he had the verbal permission of this person to go over the head of the health minister who denied them use of the Sabin vaccine, and they had all the pieces in place to go ahead and start. And they implemented it before anybody knew what was happening, and the immunization program went ahead and was so successful that no one dared question it after that, how they got to that point.
1: Who was the private person from the Politburo? Did he turn out to be anybody famous like Gorbachev or somebody?
0: Well, it was McCoyan, and he was famous in his own time. He had been in the, you know, he had worked in the Stalin years and with all different levels. But he and McCoyan also, this is something that Chumakov knew about him privately, is he had grandchildren that he really wanted not to ever get polio. Mm. And they knew each other on a personal level, just briefly. And I think that McCoyan trusted Chumakov, as did most of the USSR, because of his reputation as a virologist and a scientist.
1: That's Karen Torghaile. She is an epidemiologist and spent 25 years at the Centers for Disease Control and Prevention. She has written a book. Yale Press is the publisher. It's called Albert Sabin, The Life of a Polio Vaccine Pioneer. The book has way more stories, way more fascinating. Two more things I want to get to with about 5 minutes we have left, Karen, and that is one, the live vaccine versus the dead vaccine. There is one small glitch in the live vaccine, which is why now in America we only use the Jonas Salk vaccine. Talk about that one little ripple of issue that comes with the live vaccine.
0: Yeah. After millions of doses of the Sabin vaccine had been given in the United States once it was approved, it turned out that there was a condition called vaccine-associated paralytic polio. That happened once in every 3 million doses. And when it did happen, it was catastrophic, because what it meant was that the person who got the vaccine was not able to fight off with his own immune system the effects of the polio virus in his body, even though it was a very weakened form. And in rare cases, about 6 to 10 per year, the people who got that vaccine actually developed polio. So for a long time, that wasn't known, but once they started to identify it at the Centers for Disease Control and other places, then they started to rethink what they were doing. For a while, they thought it was an acceptable risk because while there were 6 to 10 per year out of millions of other people, they kind of felt it was an acceptable risk until a group of them came to one of their advisory committee meetings and showed up on their crutches and in their wheelchairs and said, this is what your acceptable risk looks like. Mm. We got the polio from your vaccine. So even though it would cost something like $3 million extra per case, they decided one case was too many. And so since there was a killer virus vaccine available and polio was already pretty much gone from the United States and the Western Hemisphere, that it was the better paid, better policy to use just the Salk vaccine because it was not able to cause vaccine-associated polio.
1: Now, we still use around the world the live vaccine when there is a small outbreak in certain parts of the world?
0: We use it in most parts of the world. That vaccine, actually, for instance, if you could picture eliminating a whole disease from a country like India, where the population migrates and is so huge, they have millions of births every day. And to eliminate a disease like polio, it would be nearly impossible to do it if you had to have trained people injecting every single person that got vaccinated and having to do it every few years. Whereas with the oral vaccine, untrained people could deliver it. So in most of the places of the world, that's where people got their vaccine and still do. Mm. And they have improved the vaccine so that there are much fewer cases of vaccine-associated polio. So it's a much safer vaccine, as is the Salk vaccine. So the vaccines continuously evolve and improve because they're so closely monitored.
1: Karen Torgaly, our guest. The book is Albert Sabin, The Life of a Polio Vaccine Pioneer. Karen, I have to ask you, as a 25-year veteran of the CDC, you know vaccines are the topic of conversation today. Many people don't trust the scientists. Many people don't trust the CDC. They don't trust the experts who say these things are safe. What do you say to those people who don't believe in the polio vaccine today?
0: I understand their fears because everyone wants to protect their children. And it's very confusing when an authority figure tells you something that you should be able to accept as fact, but it isn't. So the people who are giving that advice, RFK Jr., for instance, is not a physician. He's a lawyer. And he makes speeches all around the world about two people who he doesn't think should get vaccinated. I don't know what he bases his information on, but it's not science. And the scientists at CDC chose to be there because they are public health servants. They want to do service. They don't make money from pharmaceutical companies. They can't. They're government employees. They can't have conflicts of interest. They are dedicated to the science and proving the facts that are associated with vaccines, monitoring it to be sure it's safe, because that's what they went into public health for, to protect people from diseases like polio.
1: The book is called Albert Sabin, The Life of a Polio Vaccine Pioneer. We have just scratched the surface. Amazing stories about a life and a part of the United States and part of our history where kids were afraid to play with other kids because they were going to get polio, and how Jonas Salk and Albert Sabin came up with two different polio vaccines and the politics and the world politics that surrounded it. Unbelievable story. Albert Sabin, The Life of a Polio Vaccine Pioneer. Karen Torgaly. Karen, thanks for stopping by on the book tour. Good luck with the book, and we'll talk to you down the road.
0: Okay, thanks very much. It was fun.
1: You got it. America at Night, back in a moment.
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14: All right. It's how about that story? That's I did not know any of that stuff. I thought that was riveting and fascinating. So I hope you enjoyed it. If you missed any part of these first 2 hours, we had Scott McFarland in the first hour. We had Ed Martin, who was on 60 Minutes last night, and he was on tonight. We're going to have him on from time to time. I love Ed Martin. He's great radio. And so he agreed. I said, hey, why don't you come on a couple times between now and Election Day and give us your political punditry on the Texas, on Minnesota, or on Michigan, on Kansas, on Nebraska, on Massachusetts. And he said, sure, I'd love to. So he's going to check in with us between now, what is we got, 50 days, 49 days till the election. We'll get him on a couple times to get his thoughts on all of that. So that's the plan. So how about that? Next hour, it's open phones. What does that mean? Well, that means we sit here and take phone calls from all across the country, from coast to coast, from border to border, from coast to coast, and, well, everywhere in between. That's the whole idea. 1-844-2-McGraw, 1-844-262-4729. We've got plenty of text messages, and we got plenty of voicemails, but, of course, the text messages and the voicemails, as well as the phone calls. And we love first-time callers. 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It is as simple as that. And, oh, is it wrong that I started checking flights for this year's Super Bowl after the Jets won their home opener? Yeah, I didn't think it was too early to start planning my Super Bowl vacation plans. So I'll be taking off that week in February, because I'll be attending the Super Bowl where the Jets will be playing. I don't know who's going to make it from the NFC, but the Jets clearly well on their way to winning or being in this year's. I'm not predicting they're going to win it, but I'll go see them in this Super Bowl. Our executive director is Alex Hinton. Our engineer tonight is Richard Good. I'm McGraw.
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22: ABC News, I'm Stephanie Officer. Conflict in the Middle East is having a direct effect on Americans. For some drivers in Providence, Rhode Island, the cost of gas has gotten too high. Anne is a volunteer driver, so every single penny she puts into her gas tank is for someone else's benefit. She began keeping a log of the increases before the summer began. At first, it was once a week. Now, a few times.
23: It's horrible what's been happening, and it's a lot. And I don't drive for business.
0: I am a volunteer driver, so that affects me, and that, but that's a gift.
22: And says she tries to consolidate her trips, making sure to choose routes that will allow her to overlap tasks like a shopping run after dropping someone off. Trouble at the Kennedy Center tonight, according to Commerce Secretary Howard Lutnick. On X, he said a chunk of roof that fell from the building's ceiling narrowly missed a security guard, adding that if a performance had been underway at the time, patrons could have been killed. This is ABC News. Columbia grad student Mahmoud Khalil, who was detained by ICE last year, is filing suit against the university, saying its administration failed to keep Palestinian students safe.
1: They hired private investigators who called me when I was in class to ask me whether I attended an event or not. Imagine a university hiring private investigators against their own students.
22: Columbia says in a statement, creating a campus environment where every member of the community feels welcome, supported, and safe is fundamental to who they are. New York Governor Kathy Hochul says more than 8 million households in the state will get energy rebate checks of up to $200 each in the coming months. And this month, the Supreme Court will decide whether to hear a lobster fisherman's challenge to a rule that requires electronic devices on boats, electronic tracking devices, that is. The case could have some broad consequences for the fishing industry. I'm Stephanie Officer, ABC News.
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5: Here's your News Talk 1310 KNOX forecast. Partly cloudy tonight with a low of 50. Southwest winds 15 to 20 miles an hour. Daytime highs approaching 68 tomorrow, a mix of clouds and sun. 43 tomorrow night, partly cloudy. Slight chance for showers Wednesday. High temperatures reach up to 69. 71, sunshine mixed with clouds at times Thursday. I'm meteorologist Megan Mulford on News Talk 1310 KNOX. Right now, it's 57 degrees.
14: September. What is today? Today is September 14th. I promised myself that come December 1st, it'll be 1 year. 1 year, right? 1 year. And at the 1 year mark, I will tell you the story of the first night of America at Night. The technology issues were such that it was quite fascinating. And doing this show, when it works, there's nothing finer. When there are technology issues, it's like running a marathon with a 50-pound weight on your shoulders. It is. And look, the show must go on. The show, this ain't your business. This ain't my business. This is show business is what this is. 1-844-2-McGraw, 1-844-262-4729. But I promise myself, if I make it a year, Richard, remember that. December 1st, put it on the calendar. December 1st will be 1 year, and I will tell the story. I will tell the tale. And in this business, do you ever see the great thing about radio is, and when I first got into it, you learn this like the first week. Technology breaks. Cords get frayed. Engineers are fantastic, right, at troubleshooting. And then oftentimes they just say, jiggle the cords, see if that works. And you're like, really? You want me to jiggle the cord? All right, I'll jiggle the cord. And jiggle the cord, and 9 out of 10 times it works. Did you ever see the HBO series, series it was Tom Hanks as well as others, it was called From the Earth to the Moon? And it is wonderful. It is fantastic. And there's a scene where Neil Armstrong and Buzz Aldrin are landing on the surface of the moon for the first time. And they take you right into the capsule as they are descending onto the surface of the moon. And I think it was Neil Armstrong, the character playing Neil Armstrong, says, "We have an abort button. We have an abort button. The abort button has just gone off," as they're descending onto the surface of the moon. And then they cut back to the people in Houston, and they all look at each other, and they're like, "I don't know, what does that abort button mean, right?" And they go, "Abort button code 102, abort button 102, what does that mean, right?" So as they're descending on the moon, the abort button goes on. And so you see a guy scrambling through the owner's manual, right? And he goes, have him tap on the button. So the guy's talking to him. He says, "Neil, we want you to tap on the button. See if that knocks it off." And so you, right, the capsule, he taps on the abort button, and it goes off. And they're like, "Okay, continue on." So if you're landing on the surface of the moon and the engineers tell you to tap on the button, if you're doing a radio show and the engineer tells you to jiggle it, because 8 out of 10 times it actually works. All right, here are the phone numbers. 1-844-2-McGraw, 1-844-262-4729. Oh, boy. All right, tonight, the big news of the day is that Donald Trump, full steam ahead with artificial intelligence. Today was a big day. Now the um, that uh, some others, and Anthropics now saying we should dial it back. We should slow it down. We've had Bill Gates say slow it down. We've had this gentleman who left the company, ran out screaming we should slow it down. President Trump, nope, full steam ahead. As a matter of fact, there are now stories that China is now having its own anxieties. The country's security minister recently called for stricter oversight and warned that AI poses a direct threat to the Chinese Communist Party's hold on power. Mm-hmm. As for the Trump administration, full steam ahead. Let's see here. What else we got going on? The Treasury yield was up over 10%, excuse me, up over 5% today, the highest levels in 3 years. That's not good. The bond market getting a little antsy. The 10-year, which is tied to 30-year mortgages. That's why the mortgages are going up a little bit. But it briefly rose over 5%, backed down below 5%. But certainly something to watch. Department of Homeland Security's internal watchdog says that Alligator Alcatraz Detention Center had confined migrants in small cages and violated federal standards. We'll keep an eye on that story. What else we got? The widening conflict in Iran continues to roil the oil markets. Saudi Arabia on Friday said that they were going to back off one of their pipelines, and we've had some tankers get hit. And President Trump today asking Ukraine to stop hitting the diesel refineries in Russia. I don't know how much that's affecting the diesel price at home, but diesel prices are up, a barrel of oil is up, and no real end in sight for this Middle East conflict to reside itself in any way, shape, or form. Big story today that the Russian businessman with ties to the Kremlin paid for Donald Trump Jr.'s lavish wedding after party. Must be nice. Apparently they're hunting buddies. So that's what your hunting buddy does. Hey, let me pay for your wedding for you. I need friends like that. I need to get a friend like that. Hey, do me a favor. Can you, why don't you set up a private island for my wedding? These rich people, man. These rich people, man. His friends do some strange things when you got rich friends. I've got friends. They'll buy me a beer. And as long as I buy them one back, we're good. The legal protections, when they ended the legal protections for Haitian immigrants, apparently Key West is in a labor shortage. So the bars and restaurants and hotels and everything else in Key West having a hard time because the Haitian immigrants are no longer available to work. What else we got going on here? That's about it in terms of New York, or in terms of the news. Everything else is pretty slow news weekend. 1-844-2-McGraw, 1-844-262-4729. Most of the big news was college football. And, of course, the beginning of the NFL season, not to mention the weather. Holy mackerel. The Midwest is going to be in the mid to upper 90s all week. Has anybody told anybody that's the middle of September? Holy mackerel. 1-844-2-McGraw, 1-844-262-4729. At the Chiefs-Broncos Monday night game tonight. Oh, boy. They were going crazy. Yes, the Chiefs were playing the Broncos, and Taylor Swift was there. But you know who Taylor Swift was hanging out talking with? Tom Cruise. So you had Tom Cruise and Taylor Swift, the epicenter of entertainment at Arrowhead Stadium in Kansas City, as the Chiefs defeated the Broncos 31-10 tonight. Pat Mahomes looked pretty good in his return. All right, you got all that. And then Carol W. on the text line. Hey, McGraw, the Chicago Bears looked pretty impressive yesterday, so we'll see how those two teams measure up on October 4th when they face the Jets. Interesting. We will see how that plays out. Are they playing? Where are they playing? Are they playing in Chicago or are they playing in New York? I got to check on that. That might be worth a trip up to Chicago to see my Jets. The Bears are going for the NFL record, the scoring record. So the Bears seems to finally getting it going on. So like to see some new blood when it comes to the NFL. All right, 1-844-2-McGraw, 1-844-2-6-2-4-7-29. 262-4729. Bill in Rock Springs, Wyoming. Bill, welcome to America at Night.
6: Good evening, McGraw.
14: Good evening.
6: My late mother was a registered nurse.
14: Okay.
6: And she was trained in a hospital, in a Catholic hospital in Denver, and had a front row seat to the polio epidemic.
14: Mm.
6: And she told me when I was a young man that neither one of the polio vaccines were relevant because of the fact that by the time they got either one of them on the market, polio had dropped swiftly off to nothing, to the point where there was really no point in worrying about it anymore by the time the polio vaccines came out.
14: So she was saying that the polio vaccine was so successful, you don't need to get the polio vaccine anymore.
6: No, no. The polio vaccines, neither one of the polio vaccines was on the market before the polio had died off to the point where there was no need to worry about it anymore.
14: Hold on a second. You're saying that the polio vaccine, polio just naturally went away without the vaccine.
6: Almost every disease that we've ever had will eventually go away on its own.
14: I didn't say that, but you're saying that the polio vaccine wasn't needed because the polio vaccine had already died out.
6: No, the vaccine hadn't died out. The vaccine wasn't on the market yet by the time that the polio...
14: You're saying the virus died out, so there was no need for the vaccine.
6: Exactly.
14: Okay. All right. Well, I think some people would disagree with you, like world-class scientists, but whatever.
6: And you're probably talking to your guy about the vaccine right now on a different hour than we're talking together. So I'm probably missing the story on the vaccine that you're doing on the radio because of our time shift.
14: Well, Bill, here's what I would do. I would listen to that hour because it's a pretty riveting hour about the facts and how the polio vaccine saved hundreds of thousands of lives.
6: I'm probably talking to you during the hour, though.
14: Yeah, yeah. Hey, Bill, thanks for the phone call. Appreciate the insight there, sir.
6: You betcha.
14: Well, so why listen to the experts? Let's just call in and tell you how wrong the expert is without even listening to the expert first. But well, whatever. Hey, whatever it takes. And we've had a string, man. Friday, we had on a Holocaust denier, followed up by a 9/11 truther, now followed up with a polio vaccine denier. Does anybody want to call in for the trifecta as a flat earther? Does anybody? 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Holy mackerel. We got something's in the air. 1-844-42-McGraw, 1-844-262-4729. First time callers, text messages, voicemail, straight ahead. America at Night, back in a moment.
7: 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Call now, 844-262-4729.
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14: 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We got Alex in Mountain View, California. 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
20: Hi, thanks for taking my call.
14: Sure.
20: I just want to say that if by Monday, just before Election Day, Donald Trump has not produced a nuclear agreement with the Iranians that is better than what Barack Obama did, then he basically wasted the sacrifice of our soldiers. Thus far, about 20 of our soldiers have died and 800 are wounded. And the way we should respond to this failure is we vote for middle-of-the-road politicians who are willing to bring an end to this war. It's not shameful to walk away from the war, because it was done in, as a grave error, misjudgment by Mr. Trump. If, in fact, he fails to get that agreement that is better than Barack Obama's agreement.
14: Well, one of the problems with getting an agreement with Iran is we don't trust them, which is why the first agreement was sort of vilified through Obama, because we can't trust them. So I don't understand why we went down this path again to get another agreement when we didn't trust them the last time they had an agreement.
20: That only affirms that it was this is a waste of time. I mean, let's face it. The fact of the matter is that we can't keep the nuclear genie in the bottle anymore. We have to live with the fact that there are countries that are going to get that bomb. And if we try to stop it, perhaps they'll buy it from North Korea or something like that. So we have to find a way to live with this. It's like living with the bully in high school.
14: Well, it's you bring up an interesting point, because North Korea has a nuclear weapon. North Korea is helping China, is helping Iran. Russia is helping Iran. And so here's what I don't understand. It was good enough back in February to bomb the, you know, nuclear sites, right? The centrifuges and the plutonium sites or whatever else, right? And so why couldn't we just every 6 months blow those things up again? I don't understand why we needed to go in and, right? I mean, that's been what he did the first time. Why that was successful? And apparently it was pretty, you know, it resolved the problem. And then apparently they were rebuilding. Okay, well, then we blow it up again. And then we, right? I mean, I don't understand why we needed to go in and get the nuclear material when if it's buried under a mountain somewhere. So I don't understand that whole side of it. Why didn't we just blow it up again and, you know, have a limited airstrike? And, you know, our guys are good enough to figure out where it is. Our satellites and our CIA's, you know, good enough. And so, but to go in and get it, you got to get troops on the ground. And so you're right. This sort of boomerang back in our face, in a sense. We'll just have to wait and see how it all works out. Alex, yeah, I'll give you the last word. What do you got, finally?
20: I think, for one thing, you know, it's that's costly. If we were to bomb it every 6 months, that's you know, it takes money to build those advanced weapons to do this stuff.
14: Yes.
20: But I think we just have to find a way to live with this situation, because the United States is no longer the only dominant, economic power that can use its sanctions and its military force to force countries to act in a certain way, because we now are faced with China, which is incomparable.
14: Yeah. Well, in terms of ego, I don't think President Trump wants to be the president that allowed Iran to get a nuclear weapon. That's worse than Obama. So if you want to compare it that way, I don't think that works for all sorts of reasons. Alex, I appreciate the phone call. America at Night, back in a moment.
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11: Here's your News Talk 1310 KNOX forecast. Partly cloudy tonight with a low of 50. Southwest winds 15 to 20 miles an hour. Daytime highs approaching 68 tomorrow, a mix of clouds and sun. 43 tomorrow night, partly cloudy. Slight chance for showers Wednesday. High temperatures reach up to 69. 71, sunshine mixed with clouds at times Thursday. I'm meteorologist Megan Mulford on News Talk 1310 KNOX. Right now, it's 57 degrees.
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1: All right, let's go to Jeff. He's got a question about UFO sightings. Jeff, what do you got for us on America at Night?
2: I listen to your show at night while I'm driving around serving the people. Anyway, I just wanted to let you know I had a UFO experience, bro. I was driving down the freeway. Everything in my car turned blue. Like I had a blue spotlight shining on me, and I looked around. I couldn't figure out where it was coming from. I look up, and keep in mind, I'm driving down the freeway at this time, and there it was. A spaceship out of this world, beautiful, powerful, beyond my comprehension, floating above me, about as big as a garage. It flashed its lights at me, like dimmed them. The beam disappeared. And then turned into a shooting star, and it went straight north at about 150

0: 9/11 and everything, the most crazy, uncertainty time I've ever seen was COVID. I know it doesn't compare to 9/11 or anything like that. So can you break down how different 9/11 was compared to the COVID pandemic and what the difference was?
1: Yeah, it's a good question. He was born in 2000, so he doesn't remember 9/11. You think about 9/11, you think about COVID, you think about the Great Recession and the stock market collapse. And I mean, those are just every 6 or 7 years, there was another jolt to the economy, man, in ways in which we just can't. It's hard to describe. 9/11 was, it was heartbreaking, because you were afraid to go on an airplane. You were afraid to go into a tall building. You were afraid to be around a crowd. There was this apprehension. Nobody wanted to do anything. Nobody wanted to go anywhere. Nobody wanted to spend anything, right? We ended up with a recession because of that. New York shut down. Baseball shut down. You felt like you were somehow doing your patriotic duty to leave the house to go to a baseball game and try and force yourself to go back to the things you took for granted. Right? You go back to Jack Buck's speech at Busch Stadium that sort of reopened baseball. Broadway in New York shut down for weeks, and then they opened up, and then nobody went. And everything was, right, it was just a very, very, very, very unsafe feeling. Even though, right, we're protected by two oceans. Every time you then went on a plane, you were checked and probed in ways. COVID, again, I really don't think we've come to grips with COVID. I think we've blocked a lot of it out. I think we're still dealing with the effects of it. But I'll just tell you my story in COVID, the one that I'm, right? We had a COVID baby. She was born right in the middle of COVID. And I'm going to tell her the story that when we were pregnant, COVID hits, and I drove out, I don't know, maybe 2.5 or 3 hours outside of St. Louis to a supermarket. And I remember distinctly thinking to myself, I need to get canned soup, because if there's a nuclear fallout, canned soup will be safe to eat for my baby. And so I went and there wasn't much left in the shelves, but whatever was left, I cleared it out and took it home. And I walked in the house and mom was like, where'd you go? I was like, well, I went and got food. She's like, well, where'd you go to get food? And I said, I went to Farmington. I mean, it's an hour and a half away. And she said, well, what'd you get? And I mean, I brought home food for an army, because I thought I had family in Scottsdale, and if we had to somehow try and get to Scottsdale, I would have food for the car ride, because you can't trust any of the food we're going to be eating on the way. I mean, that's what your brain was going through when you were charged with, you know, bringing a little one into the world, and how are you going to keep her safe? Again, another heady, heady time. I don't think we've come to grips with it. Politically, economically, socially, emotionally, mental health wise, I don't think we're over COVID. I don't think we'll be over it for a while either. Danny and Rolla. Danny, welcome for, thanks for holding on, Danny. Welcome to America at Night.
2: Hey, Rob. The Cardinals, big winners. Well, by one whole run, but yeah, a win's a win.
1: Sure.
2: But I've heard a lot of people recently, in my own circles, also talk show hosts, talk about how Trump seems to be socialist or doing socialist policies. But one of the things that I think a lot of people don't realize is that if you look at the history of politics, everything keeps going more and more liberal. A lot of people commented that JFK, and this was 20 years ago. 20 years ago, JFK would have been considered a conservative, a Republican.

0: And when you get to the point where people expect things, it's kind of hard. You either have to go along or go out. And
1: so you're saying Donald Trump's socialist views are just part of the evolution of politics, and that we should be looking forward to socialism in the future from both parties?
0: No, not necessarily. But if you look at certain things, 200 years ago, nobody ever thought about Medicare, Medicaid. Medicaid's mm-hmm. basically welfare. But when you look at Social Security, there are a lot of things, and for that matter, even welfare. 200 years ago, if you were poor and you didn't get out and work, and you had a baby, they may die. And that's sad. I don't want to see anybody die. I don't think that we should be socialist by any stretch. But the more civilized we get, you know, there are people nowadays that expect to have air conditioning, which even 50 years ago was a ludicrous idea. And
1: I think I know what you're trying to say, but it's hard to argue that socialism is bad on the left when there's socialism on the right, right? I mean, Donald Trump saying he wants to give $5,000 to every single person if Republicans retain control of the House, that is the definition of redistribution of wealth, right? That him taking a stake.
0: Hold on, wait a minute.
1: Yes.
0: There's a lot of Democrats that say, oh, you know, that's like buying votes. Well, no.
1: I'm not saying it's buying votes. What I'm saying is it's a redistribution of wealth. It's taking money of mine and distributing it to somebody else. That is a socialist agenda, socialist idea.
0: You're an adult. You're 2 years older than I am. So you would be the recipient, so nobody's taking anything from you.
1: Where are they getting it from?
0: If nothing else, you would be taking it from future generations.
1: Okay, well, you're taking it from somebody. You're taking it from somebody and giving it to somebody else.
0: Well, and
1: which is the redistribution of wealth.
0: Well, in my notes, I had COVID versus Spanish flu, and I'm gonna jump that.
1: I'm not saying that Social Security is a bad idea. Again, you know, there are some things, right? There's a police department is a socialist idea. We pool our resources and then we have a police department, fire departments, right? We pool our resources because if there's a fire collectively, the community, we don't need to have our own firemen on staff. But, you know, there's certain things that make sense. And that's the argument of where do we go from here? But when the United States government takes an equity share in a company, that is by definition socialism. That's what they do in France when they socialize companies. That's what they do. The government takes a financial stake in those things. When the country is going to give you everybody $5,000. That is redistribution of wealth, which is the definition of socialism. So you can't blame Mondami when Trump's doing the same thing.
0: Well, I agree. I'm going to skip the COVID Spanish flu thing. One of the things that I thought about, everybody talks about, and I'll make these last two quick. Actually, the last one's like 5 seconds. But on tariffs, I've heard a lot of people complain about tariffs, but if tariffs are so bad, why do they exist at all? Why do they exist in other countries? And it is to prevent unfair trade. I don't know how you do.
1: It's to protect your own country's businesses.
0: I get that, but you can't just do away with tariffs. I don't think, because if somebody's doing something unfair. Yeah, you do that. And the last
1: it's unfair. It's unfair because you subsidize an industry, you subsidize an industry, and then it's an unfair advantage because, oh, pick an industry. Europe subsidizes, I'm just making this up.
0: Basket makers,
1: right. And they can then undersell the baskets here in America. So the freer, the fairer the trade is when you compete on a level playing field, you put America up against anybody. And that's why free trade sometimes they subsidize the dairy farmers. We subsidize our farmers. Then they try, right? So it's a complicated mess, but tariffs stifle free trade and stifle economic activity and stifle economic growth.
0: Which is why
1: in the Great Depression, the Smoot-Hawley Tariff Act drove us deeper into a depression because of a lack of free trade and more tariffs.
0: Right.
1: More protectionism was bad. Yes.
0: My last thing I got for you, brother.
1: Yes.
0: And thank you for the time. I didn't expect to go this long. You have gotten away, and this is not a criticism, just an observation, mm-hmm. but you've gotten away from the last word. So have a good night. I won't take up any more of your time. Thank you, brother.
1: You got it. Danny got the last word. I do what I can. I'm a slave to the clock, and sometimes people ramble, and I got to cut them off. Sometimes people ramble. I know that's hard for some people to comprehend, but I do what I can. Speaking of rambling, Tony in Montreal. Tony, welcome to America at Night.
2: Yeah, they call me the rambling man, I guess. I got all kinds of fans down there. Can you hear me?
1: I can hear you fine. Go ahead.
2: So, to the guy that saw the UFO, I think he was talking about Blue Monday. We had that back in 1980s when the Dodgers beat us. So, I know what that blue light's about. And to Danny down in, I guess, where is he? In Raleigh? Where is Raleigh? In Missouri?
1: Raleigh in Missouri. Yeah, it's down south a little bit.
2: Yeah. He's quite a guy. He follows your show and keeps you honest, I guess, and challenges you, and it's kind of interesting to listen to him. So that kind of dissertation is good. People may not like it. I hear people on your show have called out Danny, called out Joe down in Arkansas, and Tony, and said it was the Joe and Tony and show. I found that kind of funny, and it's like you just said, people tend to speak and go on. But I guess from your end, if there's content from your listeners that come on and call you up, and it's interesting, I guess you let them drone on and drone on and drone on, even if they're calling from Montreal and they're supporting Trump. Anyway, I was going to talk about Caitlin Clark and Sophie Cunningham.
1: Yeah, go ahead.
2: I think that those two young ladies, I call them Captain Miss Americas. They're amazing athletes. They've brought that sport really beyond where anyone expected. I think they're superb athletes, and unfortunately for the sake of them defending women in sports, speaking their own minds, they get attacked by all kinds of people. They even get iced out. People don't know what icing out is. Imagine your own team icing you out. You are playing in a world championship game, and you sit on a bench, and you're still a plus 40 off the bench, and you're the highest point getter for your own team, but nobody will pass you the ball.
1: I'm short on time, Tony. I will say this. Caitlin Clark is fun to watch, man. That is just – she is – she's like Tiger Woods. You can't look away. That's how exciting she is. I know she didn't play well in this international tournament, but she is really, really fun to watch. No question about it. Tony in Montreal, I got to go. Tony got the last word, as always. America at Night, back in a moment.
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1: Speaking of tariffs, news over the weekend, President Trump dropping tariffs on Irish whiskey. Hey, hey, good stuff when it comes to Irish coffee. President Trump, on his trip to Ireland, says that he talked about it with the prime minister, and he talked about it with Shane Lowry. Everybody's been bugging him. He says, hey, would you do me a favor? It's so unfair what's going on. Could you possibly take the tariffs off of Irish whiskey? So Donald Trump said, on behalf of the United States of America, I'm going to take off the tariffs. There was a 10% tariff on Irish whiskey. It's an outrage. Now no more tariffs on Irish whiskey. Or so he says. We'll see if it turns out to be true. See? Tariffs, bad. Irish whiskey, good. We'll see you tomorrow night.

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9: ABC News, I'm Stephanie Officer. We're hearing from Don Jr.'s new wife, Bettina, and his father after a ProPublica report about a Russian oligarch who allegedly paid for their wedding's after party. Umar Kremlev reportedly paid tens of thousands for it on an island in the Bahamas. Reporter Justin Elliott helped break the story.
10: We talked to dozens of people that have worked with Kremlev over the years. We're also told that he doesn't actually speak English, really. He speaks very limited English. So it's really sort of unclear why he would have paid for this. And also, frankly, given the history here with Trump Jr. and President Trump and Russia and everything we remember from the first term, why Donald Trump Jr. would have accepted this.
9: The national average for a gallon of gas is now $4.29. In Plymouth, Minnesota, Albert Arnett Jr. says he's paying more than $80 to fill up.
11: It's ridiculous. And I think that at some point, Mr. Trump has to take charge and get those prices down.
9: This is ABC News. Tuesday, Los Angeles District Attorney Nathan Hochman is slated to announce a new development in the case against Nick Reiner, charged with murdering his parents, Rob and Michelle Reiner. New reporting now on conditions inside the immigration center, once known as Alligator Alcatraz.
12: In a sweeping report issued Monday, the DHS Inspector General describes a facility overrun with poor conditions. Everything from insect infestations in the showers to a lack of clean drinking water. It says detainees were not provided with sufficient living space. In some cases, people were held for hours in small metal containers that looked like cages but were described as calming areas. The inspectors described the use of those small enclosures as unprecedented in modern corrections facilities. Alligator Alcatraz has now closed. Sherry Preston, ABC News.
9: The Los Angeles Dodgers clinched their 14th consecutive playoff berth with a 4-1 win over the Cincinnati Reds. I'm Stephanie Officer, ABC News.
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25: Here's your News Talk 1310 KNOX forecast. Lows dip down to about 50 overnight under partly cloudy skies, southwest winds 20 to 25 miles an hour. Highs level off around 68 Tuesday. Lows dip down to about 43 Tuesday night, partly cloudy skies. Highs level off around 69 Wednesday with a slight chance of rain showers, 69 Thursday. I'm meteorologist Megan Mulford on News Talk 1310 KNOX. Currently, it's 56 degrees.
26: Now, it's Red Eye Radio. Gary McNamara and Eric Harley talk about everything from politics to social issues and news of the day. Whether you're up late or you're just starting your day, welcome to the show from the Relief Factor Studios. 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
27: All across America, we are Red Eye Radio. I am Gary McNamara. Eric has the morning off. It's me and you. And let's start the show where we started it yesterday. Just a little bit of a update. And if you didn't catch the beginning of yesterday's show, I was talking about on vacation that I love YouTube. And by the way, it may be exclusively YouTube now between now and till after Election Day, because any other streaming channel I go to, I forgot where I was today. I was on some streaming channel today. Every single commercial was either Tallarico or Paxton here in Texas. Every single commercial, every single break. So if they had a 4-minute break, everything would be a Tallarico or a Paxton commercial, and then another Tallarico, and then another Paxton. And I'm like, I can't do this, and I cannot do this until Election Day. And I love YouTube because I actually pay the money and I get no commercials. Unless the commercial is embedded inside the actual, you know, YouTube video that the content creator, you know, for a second says, oh, okay, I want to sell this to you. But otherwise, YouTube puts no commercials in there. And so I watch a lot of YouTube. And last week I was saying I was doing a ton of recreational reading, and I like doing two or three things at once. So as I'm reading, I also have YouTube on. And all of a sudden, boom, I don't know what kicked off the algorithm, but it was something. I think the first one was on what life was like in the United States before electricity. And it was just fascinating. And then they went into what life, and by the way, it was fascinating because they talked about, people don't understand, it was complete darkness and just how electricity changed everything in the culture. And then they got to fireplaces, which then, you know, turned into the, you know, the iron stoves that, you know, the iron would heat up and actually, you know, be much more efficient in heating a home. And they started, they went all the way back. They went back to Native Americans and how they stayed, you know, how they stayed warm in brutal cold. And so it went to, you know, and these were different videos. And I was fact checking. I stopped my recreational reading and started fact checking. Wonder if that's true. Wonder if that, a lot of it I knew, but the things I hadn't heard about, I go, let me fact check this. And the vast majority of it turned out to be true. You know, how we lived without technology. And so it was, started with electricity, and then, fireplaces, and, then, the, you know, the standardization of standard oil. The standardization of kerosene, which then led to oil and, you know, the automobile and then electricity, which eventually led to, you know, Willis Carrier and the invention of air conditioning and how that changed everything. That changed the political power structure of the United States and how air conditioning that you would not have a you would not have the population in the South if it wasn't for air conditioning. And then it went into plumbing. And into modern sewage treatment and what it was like before the invention of the flush toilet. But the thing I wanted to bring up is I've always said that, I started thinking about this when I was watching Pete Buttigieg the other day talking about that, you know, the Supreme Court is just, so partisan and so broken that it needs to expand and have six more justices. And there's no pushback. The people in the media are completely clueless because you could easily push back and go, explain, what do you mean? What is the ruling that made you believe that they should expand it? They don't do that. And they don't sit there and get in and go, do you know anything about the legal system? Do you know anything about what was it? Because if you look at the Supreme Court and you look at the people that aren't abiding by what the law is, the vast majority of the time, I'd probably say 95% the ones who do not follow what the law is and wish to interpret the law is the left. And they admit it. And as you have seen with Justice Jackson, some of the opinions that she has had, even the liberal justices are like, this person's whacked. And, but you do not have, and we've talked about, you know, the media today. And one thing that we talked about when Barry Weiss took over CBS, we said, are you going to have people that are engineers, people that actually know how to build things? Are you actually going to have lawyers that understand and aren't playing the political partisanship game that will play devil's advocate and say, not even devil's advocate, but fact check? And we've always said that it's really amazing that you never see a president that is, you know, that sits down and says, I want to tell people what I believe about economics. You know more about how Eric and I believe on economics than you do any president. They're not, they never feel that they're forced to explain. They throw out a lot of, you know, meme kind of quotes or whatever, but they're never forced to explain, this is how I believe an economy runs. I find that reprehensible. But I don't think, I think the majority of people in the mainstream media, they're just not capable. They don't have the knowledge or experience. They don't understand so many of these, you know, particular concepts. And I was like, we get fact checked way more often, even by people that agree with us. For example, when we were talking about the toilets yesterday, I called it a S-pipe. And somebody said, no, it's not an S-pipe, it's a J-pipe. And I burst out laughing when I saw that. I go, that's pretty funny. Actually, it's not. It's called, a toilet has an S-curve inside the porcelain called an S-curve or a P-curve. That's inside the porcelain base of the toilet. So it actually isn't a pipe. And I said pipe, and I was wrong on that particular case. But they were talking about this in the fact that that was a huge invention because it kept gases from the sewer from coming back up that could cause explosions inside of a house, not to mention the smell that it would bring in. And so you actually have a J-pipe is what you have under your sink. All right. So, but it was interesting that somebody brought that up to me yesterday. I'm like, man, we get fact checked on everything. And it started when Eric and I, way long time ago, over 21 years ago, started working together. And we were only on the, less than 2 months, I'm going to say. And one of us said, you know, it's over. And of course, if you say it's over, of course, one of us, and I can't remember who said it, one of us is going to bring up the quote from Animal House. Over? Was it over when the Germans bombed Pearl Harbor? You know, and which, of course, is a line from Animal House. And we both laughed. You and we were new, you know, even though Eric and I had worked together, No, we had not worked together. We were both new on the air, even though we had worked together. He had worked on the show and people knew what his, you know, sarcasm was. And I had done local talk and I figured people knew what my sarcasm was. They didn't. And people were furious. You guys are idiots. You don't even know that it was the Japanese that bombed Pearl Harbor. It was hilarious. I mean, we got dozens and dozens, maybe 100. And it was pure sarcasm. Again, it was the quote from Animal House. So we had to explain it. We go, no, apparently you're saying we're idiots, yet you don't know probably one of the most well-known quotes that came from Animal House. And if you don't know the most important quotes from Animal House, we don't want to deal with you. So there you go. But I, you know, it was just, it was, for me, it was wonderful because it was fascinating because it got into the history of electricity, the history of refrigeration, the history of air conditioning, the history of central heating, how architecture has changed, how people used outhouses, the whole thing of, you know, of outhouses, modern, you know, sewage treatment, plants, the automobile, oil. Just everything that has given us this lifestyle that we have today. And I really can relate to it because my father's 100 years old and a significant portion of the country when my father was born. In fact, my father would have been 20 years old and still a significant portion of the South still didn't have indoor toilets in rural areas. And in rural areas across the country, they didn't have it. And the point was, we've got whiny, spoiled brat people walk. My life is so hard. My life is so hard. My life is so hard. You know, you really are filled with gratitude if you understand history, if you know history. And so one of the things I said was, you know, we always talk about they need to teach history. And it's always sort of based on that people should know the Constitution of the United States, because we find it incredible. These people say this country sucks. Well, let's talk about why it sucks. Let's talk about the Constitution. I don't know anything about the Constitution. I can't even tell you what the three branches of government are. Well, then how do you know the country sucks? Because I don't have everything that I want. Oh. So that's how you judge it. But when you have no perspective about history, you just assume that these things just appear. And they appear in the same degree in any type of society. And again, as I said, maybe it was Christmas in July from Hallmark a couple of months ago, but I told Eric, I go, Dickens was right. In A Christmas Carol. Absolutely right. Biggest two things you worry about, ignorance and want. Because that's what has created a significant portion of the entitlement society that we see today. And if you know history, and like I said, not just constitutional history, but actually the history, and I didn't learn it. I didn't know that in my history classes even. And I thought I had a pretty good education, except for college. When I actually had to pay for it, that's when it went downhill. But I never learned that stuff. You know, nobody ever taught. Okay, now I will say this. I did in Boy Scouts learn a lot of it. Conservation of natural resources. I remember from one of my projects for my merit badges, I actually went to a sewage treatment plant. Because once I realized, and you actually learned about the history of plumbing, and once you realized what they had and how modern sewage treatment plants and water, you know, filtration plants, you know, to give you great drinking water, how that just changed society incredibly, in an incredible way. And once you realize, you know, I was fascinated. What is the technology? How does it actually work? I remember that when I was a machinist, there was this one place. In fact, it's a place where I used to spin records. I know how old I am. Spun records there. And there was a guy, and I was obsessed with talking to the guy. Why? He was an engineer at a sewage treatment plant. So I had all these questions. So what do you do with those acetylene tanks? If there's the acetylene tanks there, if there's a blockage, you send someone down there. I was, you know, fascinated with that because of how it changed all these things, how it changed society incredibly. And I didn't know. One thing I didn't know that I found out this weekend, I had no idea. No idea. And I did some research. I go, really? That the reason that the summer blockbuster films, where did that come from? It came from one of the first commercial entities to have air conditioning was a movie theater. And so people would go to the movie theater because what was it, like 1962 or 65 or something? Only like 12% of people had air conditioning. And it got up to like 50% by 1980 or 85. And now it's like over 90% of homes in the United States, residents in the United States, have air conditioning. So even back in the 40s and the 50s and the 60s, they advertised, we have air conditioning. But really in the 20s and 30s, when nobody had it, that's when air conditioning started going into the theaters first, after industry and whatever commercial entities needed it. And then as the technology got better, they were able to make, because the first air conditioners were huge, monstrous things for industry. And once the technology got better, one of the first places it got them was movie theaters. And then the Hollywood went, okay, well, let's do the best movies over the summertime when the air conditioning's there. Draw people in. So, yeah, just fascinating. But I look at it and go, people don't have gratitude. And I will say this. I go through life every single day with this incredible amount of gratitude based on knowing number one, what they had 100 years ago, 150 years ago, and what we have now. And every day, just from this point, I go, thank God I was born now. And don't even talk about medicine, how medicine has changed. I learned that from reading the book on the Lewis and Clark expedition about the late 1700s. People were paranoid about dying. Young people were. You broke an arm, you got an infection, you could die from it. And we walk around that life is so hard today. Well, how do you get away with that? How do you justify that in your mind? Ignorance. You have no idea how people used to live. We got a good show ahead. Man, there's so many crazy things going on. Of course, we have a good time talking about it because it's insane, but it is still all serious. That all coming up. We are Red Eye Radio.
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0: We are Red Eye Radio. I'm Gary McNamara. Eric has morning off. Oh, just one thing. Not going to get into details of it, but if you want to know of the worst job ever, before we had technology, it was the night soil men. So you can look that up. Night soil men. I'll just give you an idea without getting too disgusting in any kind of way. Before there was modern plumbing, especially in the cities where people lived very close together and there were no bathrooms. Let's just say they went whatever they could and they left all the remains in cesspools in the backyard or wherever. They had a container of it. And the night soil men would come around at night. Someone, nobody would have to see it. And they would jump down in it and shovel it all out into open wagons. And that's all I'm going to say about that. Have I gone into, is that enough detail? All right. Yes. I may want to have a snack later on and I want to be able to finish my coffee here, but man, we live in great times.
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14: Here's your News Talk 1310 KNOX forecast. Lows dip down to about 50 overnight under partly cloudy skies, southwest winds 20 to 25 miles an hour. Highs level off around 68 Tuesday. Lows dip down to about 43 Tuesday night, partly cloudy skies. Highs level off around 69 Wednesday with a slight chance of rain showers. 69 Thursday. I'm meteorologist Megan Mulford on News Talk 1310 KNOX. Currently, it's 56 degrees.
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20: And I'm Gary McNamara. 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Just a brief moment, I'd like to tell you about somebody. I had a former boss pass away the other day. His name was Charlie Stone. People who live in Sioux City, Iowa know exactly who I'm talking about. I can't even tell you how many decades he was a talk show host and radio personality.

have the most hilarious memories. He was the most gentle and hilarious people I've ever met in radio. And I always go back to when I was working with him, I can't stop laughing. It was the funniest thing ever. We did this big promotion where we promoted it, a non-alcoholic New Year. And they do that in a lot of cities now, the non-alcoholic New Year's and all this. So we do this thing, non-alcoholic New Year. We've got our mobile studio out there. Already, nobody shows. I mean, I'm not kidding. There were a couple of dozen people. Nobody showed. It's like, I remember driving him back. He turns to me. He goes, I guess everybody wants an alcohol New Year's. And it was, maybe it wasn't what he said. It was the look in his face when he looked at me. But I'll never forget, there we are, bro. Come on out. It's a bunch of, right? And there were vendors and everything else, and nobody was there. Sorry. If we can't have alcohol, we're not going to celebrate a New Year. And that's just one of the many memories, but that's the one that sticks in my head as we're driving. I never forget, I was driving him back. Remember, I picked him up at his house. Man, his wife, Sandy, just great memories. And he wasn't my boss for a real long time, probably less than a year. And it was just packed full of just great memories and just laughter, just great laughter. So I just wanted to mention that because there are great memories. You know, this is, in 2.5 weeks, it will be 37 years I've been in talk radio. And what is it? 45 in radio? 45, 46, something like that, years. And like everything in life, you know, your life, when you look back at your life, it's memories. And in your career, it's memories. And, you know, as we talked about last hour, just because of, you know, this time in history when we were born, you know, my God, I mean, it's thank you, God, for for not letting me be born 200, 300 years ago. It's a much easier life. But I mean, the memories that I have and the people that have given me such great, sweet memories in a very, very competitive business. I mean, this is a competitive business. It really is. It can be a very competitive, very cutthroat business. And to look back at it, and, you know, I don't know whether all people think this way, but really the bad stuff sort of disappears. Not that you don't realize it's there, because if you ask me, and I saw Jeff Foxworthy, I saw just on YouTube again yesterday, something Jeff Foxworthy, the latest thing about getting old. And he goes, I'd rather be this age. He goes, the body isn't what it was, but the mind is much better. And it's so true. I would rather be this age than any age I've ever been. And what he said was absolutely true. Of course, the body isn't what it was. In fact, let me see. At 10 o'clock tomorrow morning, I have to be at the cardiologist. Everything's fine. He's just, I got a new primary doctor, and it's like they run you through the whole thing. Well, we need a baseline, and it's fine. I'm fine with it. You know, it's, you know, they want to, you know, check that old ticker out. That's fine with me. I look back and I go, you know, you remember so many of the sweet memories and you don't remember the seriousness of how you wondered if you were going to have a job the next day. And I'm happy it's that way because I'm happy that it's the great memories that stay with me. But when I actually think about it, I'm like, nah, no, I'd rather be where I am right now. And I've always been that way. Now, I don't know. If I make it to 90, I may not be that way at 90. I might not say, this is the best time of my life. What did you do today? Well, sat out on the porch, drank and listened to music and watched the sunset. Read a book. But yeah, the memories are great. And thanks, Charlie. And rest in peace to my former boss. I said my old boss. I should say my former boss.

0: You ready? I got to love this. Oh, no, let's go to this first here, because I will tell you that I only saw this when I woke up. So, again, in any type of Supreme Court decision, even though it's not a final Supreme Court decision at all, I just wanted to address it. I only saw this when I woke up, so I might be missing something. I've gone through about five different stories on the analysis of it, including SCOTUS blog, Amy Howe's SCOTUS blog on it. And I'm reading the headline here, Supreme Court denies Trump administration's request to implement parts of the rule on mail-in voting. This was not a final decision in any way. It simply said that the injunction that a lower court put in saying you can't put this in yet stays. And you had Kavanaugh come out and say, well, probably it's going to succeed, but if you put it in right now, it's going to cause chaos in the states. You had Justice Alito and Clarence Thomas dissented from the court's ruling. And they, you know, they said, well, some of the challengers in the dispute don't have a legal right to sue, while the remainder are pursuing a claim that they believe is a Hail Mary pass and rarely succeeds. What they're saying is that not the executive order, but the ruling from the post office can make those rulings if they wish to, is what they're saying. It seems to be that's what they're saying. But again, it's not a final decision. And the rest who said, no, the stay stays in, really didn't give an explanation of why they did it. So, but with Kavanaugh coming out and saying, well, it's, you know, it's likely to succeed, but it's going to cause chaos as close to an election. He didn't explain what chaos. I'm just telling you what they said. And so it's very tough for me to come to a legal conclusion about whether it's right or wrong constitutionally on a decision that isn't the final decision on the merits of the actual case. So that's where we are now. The one thing, and I'll get to that story later on. I think it was Fox had the story. This just popped into my mind now. That did I save it? Because it sort of relates to it. And I'm if this is the direction that they're going, I think it's a good way to go. And this is where the Republicans may try to get through the voter ID with reconciliation. But it won't be the entire bill or be the bill that gets the support, which would be you have to be a citizen and you got to be a citizen to vote and voter ID. And here it is. Yeah. Inside House Republicans plan to end run Democrat opposition and pass a Trump-backed voter ID. Congressional Republicans have a plan to pass key portions of the Safeguarding American Voter Eligibility Save Act at the before the end of the year. The election integrity bill backed by President Donald Trump and fiercely opposed by Democrats has stalled in Congress, where Senate Majority Leader John Thune has been reluctant to call it up for a vote, given that it's all assured to fail. At least several Democrats would be needed to reach the Senate's 60-vote threshold. Speaker Mike Johnson is now pushing Republicans to pass the bill's main mandates via the budget reconciliation process, which allows the party in power to pass sweeping fiscal policy without input from the majority due to the sidelining of the Senate filibuster. Representative Brian Steele of Wisconsin, chairman of the committee, is tasked with overseeing how that part of the bill gets done. I'd rather pass the Save America Act, but recognizing that the Senate might not be able to get that done with the 60-vote threshold, let's leverage the parliamentary procedure, bring the threshold down to 50, and get some really common sense reforms done. He told Fox News Digital, Steele did in an interview. I've been having great conversations with my colleagues in the administration. Steele said told Fox News Digital he hoped Congress could pass a reconciliation bill with parts of the Save America Act before the November midterm elections, but conceded the clock is ticking down very quickly. Let me see here from what it would be. It would be the, again, you have to be a citizen to vote and voter ID, which isn't the entire bill. Some Republic, but I think most Republicans would vote for that from what I know. Republicans will vote for it. And if you can get everybody on the, well, you pass the bill and then you can say Democrats don't want voter ID right before the election. So, and we had suggested if you can get parts of it done, get parts of it done. Just go to the voter ID. Go to the part that's an absolute slam dunk and get that done. Citizen to vote in federal elections and voter ID. That's where you've got close to 80%, including the majority of Democrats that agree with that. And then you can get Democrats on the, you know, the side of not doing the right thing. So we'll see if they go with that. That wasn't really widespread at all. I didn't see a lot of discussion on that. I mean, Fox was the only one that I saw that had it. Maybe somebody else did, but I had seen that just Fox had it. We are Red Eye Radio.
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0: We are Red Eye Radio. He is Eric Harley and I'm Gary McNamara. Oh, most important part about when we were talking about parts of the Save America Act, trying to get it through reconciliation, which would mean just 50 votes, not the 60 vote margin. And everybody knows, and I know probably I've really got some responses on it, because everybody knows that when you talk reconciliation, it has to be something about the budget. There has to be money involved in it somewhere. You just can't pass any bill with reconciliation. It's for budget items. And so the question would be, okay, well, if you're saying voter ID and, you know, a citizenship requirement, what does that have to do with money? The proponents said the portions of the Save America Act could arguably get through that filtration process by affecting funds going to states via the Help America Vote Act, a 2002 era election reform law. We could free up those funds or enhance those funds for states to do those post-election audits, which is really important part of election integrity. You can do the same in regards to photo ID, adding that making real ID the standard could also effectively impact the citizenship mandate. Effectively, when an individual gets real ID, they are proving their citizenship. And so if there's money, or in this reconciliation bill, if they add money to it, or they probably could take away money or add money or just say this money is now going to be spent, that's how you get it through the parliamentarian. So again, the devil is in the details of how the bill is written, and we don't have any of that at this moment. This is all the goal of where they wish to go on it. And I think it's something that you should do. And I think, I don't know if they can get it done. I don't know if they can get it done before the election, but it's something that Eric and I had said, look, if you can get it done through reconciliation and you can get the major portions where, you know, you've got complete and total Republican support on voter ID, then do it. Get what you can do and use it as a hammer on the Democrats, because there really isn't. Yeah, there isn't. I don't think there's more of a slam dunk issue. And why? Because it's about fraud. It's about the potential of fraud. And it's about integrity of elections. It doesn't matter whether there are a million people or two dozen doing it. People understand that you put locks on your doors, and it's a good thing to put a lock on your door, even though the odds are nobody's ever going to try to come through your door.

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7: ABC News, I'm Stephanie Officer. The Supreme Court Monday rejected the Trump administration's attempt to limit mail-in voting for now, paving a path for states to send out ballots as planned for the midterms.
8: The ruling was effectively 7-2, with Justices Clarence Thomas and Samuel Alito dissenting. The majority didn't explain its rationale for the decision, though Justice Brett Kavanaugh wrote in a concurring decision that states just didn't have enough time to implement the changes. Election officials had raised concerns that the Trump administration's policy, in which the Postal Service would only send mail ballots to voters on a state-approved list, would wreak havoc on the midterms. Peter Harlamus, ABC News.
7: The standoff over the Strait of Hormuz and new attacks on Saudi oil are jolting fuel prices, and that's hurting America's pockets.
9: I think it's ridiculously high. Prices should not be this high. It's not affordable.
7: Diesel prices hover at about $6 plus a gallon. Trucking costs will be hit, and that means so will the cost about everything. New York prosecutors say they've seized dozens of websites that used AI to create and sell deepfake pornography.
10: The hyper-realistic images and videos depicted 1,200 real people engaging in AI-generated sexual conduct in what the Manhattan District Attorney Alvin Bragg called horrific violations of privacy. The victims were primarily women and included well-known actors, politicians, athletes, musicians, social justice advocates, and social media influencers. The websites hardly concealed their intent, calling themselves names like All Deep Fake.
7: ABC's Chuck Sievertson. Chile is the first country in South America to eliminate dog-to-human cases of rabies. Taylor Swift had a busy Monday night while she was attending Monday Night Football at Arrowhead Stadium, cheering on her husband Travis Kelce. She also appeared on a pre-taped skit at the Emmys alongside friend Mariska Hargitay. I'm Stephanie Officer, ABC News.
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9: Here's your News Talk 1310 KNOX forecast. 50 overnight, under partly cloudy skies, winds out of the southwest, 20 to 25 miles an hour. Tuesday, highs around 67. Mainly clear skies Tuesday night, lows around 42. Highs level off around 69 Wednesday, with a slight chance of rain showers. 71, sunshine mixed with clouds at times Thursday. I'm meteorologist Megan Mulford on News Talk 1310 KNOX. Right now, 55.
10: Now, it's Red Eye Radio. Gary McNamara and Eric Harley talk about everything from politics to social issues and news of the day. Whether you're up late or you're just starting your day, welcome to the show. 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
11: All across America, we are Red Eye Radio. He is Eric Harley and I'm Gary McNamara. Eric has the morning off. I'm here with you. Pretty obvious, huh? Probably pretty redundant just saying that to begin with. You ready for this one? Getting into the mind of a socialist. This is beautiful. This is audio from an interview done by Florida Democratic Senate nominee Angie Dixon, an avowed socialist who owns two homes and made at least $270,000 last year. And she is, well, she's upset of the injustice of having to pay taxes on her money. Here it is. Okay. Listen to this.
12: It's like, why are we subsidizing the lifestyles of these billionaires? Like, crazy. They can afford to pay their fair share. There were 88 companies last year, corporations that made $105 billion. They paid zero in federal taxes. Zero.
13: What?
12: Meanwhile, your girl over here is on a payment. I'm on a payment plan, Melissa, to pay the IRS $12,000 back.
13: Because the math is not my thing, and I'm not really good at math.
12: And listen, I ain't made $105 billion, but you making me pay $12,000 to the feds? Like, really? That's what we're doing? And they already took some of the taxes away. Anyway, I paid over $10,000. It's crazy. Yeah. But that is why I'm saying, like, the politicians in Washington, they are only looking out for these corporations.
13: Right.
12: Why are we subsidizing?
11: So there you go. All right. So here's the article. This is beautiful. Florida Democratic Senate nominee Angie Dixon, a Democratic socialist who owns two homes and made at least $270,000 from her jobs and investments last year, in addition to her husband's unpublished income, is lamenting the injustice of having to pay taxes. Nixon's income, which he detailed in financial disclosures, includes rent from one of her properties, her income as a state representative, her earnings from a Maine consulting firm, and her salary as a director of a nonprofit that works to mobilize black voters. Her income is likely even higher than reported because she is not required to publicly disclose the income earned by her husband, who owns and operates what appears to be a car repair business. Nixon's personal income in 2025 came in at well over five times the median income of the average American worker. Yet she failed to set aside enough of her substantial earnings to pay her taxes and repay her student loans. The dues-paying Democrat socialist, is the Washington Beacon making the case that she's paying her dues to be a Democratic socialist, reported in her latest disclosure submitted in Florida that as of August 5th, she owes nearly $14,000 in unpaid taxes to the IRS and on top of $17,600 in unpaid federal student loans. Nixon's unpaid taxes and student loan debts are a drop in the bucket compared to the extraordinary and diversified income she earned in 2025. And as you heard, she said, your girl over here is on a payment plan to pay the IRS $12,000 back. And listen, I ain't made $105 billion, but you're making me pay $12,000 to the feds? Like, really? That's what we're doing? She said, and they already took some of the taxes away anyway. I paid over $10,000. Now, as we know, anybody knows if you've, you know, done any type of gig work or whatever. People with freelance, consulting, or rental income are required by law to prepay their federal and state taxes since these taxes are not withdrawn from their paychecks, as happens with a W-2 job. We all know that. Taxpayers who cannot pay their taxes after they file must enter a repayment plan or face liens, seizures, or other penalties. The payment plan involves significant penalties for not paying your taxes, you know, the four times a year when you can prepay your taxes. I get it every year from TurboTax. And they always throw on, I'm like, they have an amount. I go, what are you talking about? Since I've been on TurboTax, I've never paid the amount that they've told me I need to pay, you know, quarterly from just other things that that I'm in. And it's just like they way overestimate. I mean, way overestimate. But you're always careful and you figure it out because you don't want to have to pay the penalties on it. Nixon, who says billionaires are tax cheats who refuse to pay their fair share, has a long history of tax delinquency. The Florida Department of Revenue slapped her personal company, the Moxie Group LLC, with three warrants for delinquent sales taxes from 2017 through 2021, totaling $4,400 in taxes, penalties, and interest. Each of the warrants, which have since been satisfied in full, was mailed to Nixon's secondary home, though which she now earns a steady stream of rental income. The delinquent sales tax may be tied to Nixon's various race-focused business initiatives. She has co-authored a children's book about black hair and opened Cafe Resistance, a Black Panther-focused coffee shop and bookstore that contains a shrine like wall devoted to violent black militants, including cop killers. As for Nixon's unpaid federal student loan, she says she won't repay it. In October of 2023, when Congress ended the pandemic-era student loan moratorium, Nixon, a University of Florida graduate, declared on Facebook she was, quote, above, end of quote, paying back her educational debts. Dear student loans, it's above me now, she wrote. I don't want to pay it back. Education is supposed to be free. Nixon added in a comment to her post that her student debt is only $16K, and that she's being petty. Annual in-state tuition at the University of Florida in 2007, the year Nixon graduated with a political science degree, was $3,200. Public records indicate Nixon's pettiness surrounding her unpaid federal student loan debt persists. Nixon filed a financial affidavit when she sued for divorce in 2024, showing she made more than $164,000 in 2023, but budgeted none of her earnings to repay her student loans. Interest has since resumed accruing on Nixon's unpaid federal student debt, which has climbed up to $17,000, according to her latest financial disclosure with the state of Florida. Nixon has since called off her divorce. She told Florida Politics in August that she reconciled with her husband shortly after filing for divorce in 2024. Court records show she voluntarily dismissed her case on August 24th. Nixon appears to have taken steps to conceal her unpaid taxes and student loan debts from voters. She did not disclose either of those debts in the financial disclosure she filed with the Senate in August. Paul Karamir, a attorney with the watchdog group National Legal and Policy Center, said Nixon's omission of her IRS tax debt and student loan debts violates Senate rules requiring disclosure of debts exceeding $10,000. She has not returned a request for comment. There, you want to get into the mind of a socialist? There you go, right there. I have no obligation. Forget about taxes. I have no obligation to pay my debts. Somebody else should pay them. I am making five times. She made $270,000 last year. It's like five times, you know, the average person, what they make in the United States. Five times, and calls it an injustice for her to pay back what she owes and to pay her taxes. By the way, I've said there's two things that Americans don't like when politicians are involved in fraud and when politicians don't pay their taxes. And here she is promoting it as a badge of honor. That's what socialists do. You pay for me. So she has to pick out, you know, who the oppressor is, right? She's a victim. You know, we've talked about this a lot, about the Democratic Party and their victim-oppressor relationship and how far it goes and how it expands. And we said that's the problem long-term for the Democrat Party, that they keep splitting up because they keep finding, you know, more victims, and therefore you need more oppressors. The oppressors here are billionaires, are corporations, and who, what's she a victim of? She's a victim of her own decision not to pay her taxes and not to pay the student loan that she took out. That's what makes her a victim. She's a victim because she doesn't want to pay her taxes. Yeah, the silence says it all there. That was an effective pause. Like, come on. You want a sense of entitlement? There it is right there. You have to pay your taxes. I don't have to pay mine. It's unfair and unjust. And nothing is unfair and unjust. She's saying, I am above paying my student loan. And I am above paying my taxes. And then she tries to make the case, you know, I've had to pay more than the taxes I've just owed. Yeah, that's tax law. If you earn money outside of a W-2, you got to pay four times a year. If you end up owing at the end and can't pay it in full and have to go on a payment plan, there's going to be penalties and interest on that. I remember the panic. This goes back about 20 years ago. There I am. I get home from work. I was doing my local show. I was, yeah, it had to be over 20 years ago because I was in my townhouse still. I hadn't built my house. And there it is. And this big envelope from the IRS. And I went, oh no. And I opened it up and it said I owed like $7,000 or something like that. And I'm like, there's no way this is right. And I absolutely panicked. And immediately I went home. I don't think I ate. I don't think I had a glass of water. I got all my files. Now everything's online or in a cloud or on digital in my inside my computer. But back then it was all on paper. Within an hour, you would have thought that a hurricane hit my living room. There were papers all over the place. What happened was I simply put one amount on the wrong line on my on the form. That was it. And because I put that wrong, I forgot what the amount was, but the penalty was like $5,000. It's like, whoa. So the next morning, I called the IRS. And within 30 seconds, she figured, she goes, within 30 seconds, I told her, she goes, yep, you're right. Sorry. Everything's cool. I'll take care of it at my end. And I went, yeah, but it says that I have to send a letter to you with everything. And if I don't send the letter, I'm admitting that I owe it. Now, I found out later from a tax attorney, you don't owe it if you don't send it back. You only owe what you owe. You don't owe a mistake. And she said, no, I'll take care of it. But what I did was I sent one in general to her specifically to her address. What do you call it when you get the, you know, signature request? And I sent it to the IRS office. I sent two of them in there with the, you know, again, with it. And everything was settled. It was fine. It was all worked out. There was no problem. And I think about 2 weeks later, I got a letter from her, an official letter from the IRS, and they had taken care of it. But I didn't want to take the chance. But I think that's how, probably that's how most normal people look at it. It's like, not going to screw with the IRS. I'm not going to win here. I'm not going to be Wesley Snipes. Yeah. I don't owe taxes. I don't owe federal. Yeah, you do. No, because it's voluntary. No. You need to understand the law. Don't make up law. The first level of enforcement is voluntary. And what's the first level of enforcement? You voluntarily pay your taxes. And if you don't, then the second level is, well, you don't want to get to the second level. Let's put it that way. But that's how most people do it. And it's like, no, I'm going to pay my taxes. Everybody pays their taxes. You pay your taxes. And here she doesn't feel. She feels I'm a victim. Think about this. I'm a victim. My education should be free. I shouldn't have to pay my taxes where everybody else has to pay my taxes. Somebody else should pay my taxes. Others should pay. I don't want to follow the rules. You follow the rules. I don't want to follow the rules, which makes me perfect for a Florida Democrat Senate nominee. This makes me a good Democrat. I don't want to follow the rules. You better. I'm not going to. We are Red Eye Radio.
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4: Harvest pace is picking up for several row crops of late. USDA meteorologist Brad Rippey starts with corn for the period ending September 13th.
6: 8% of the U.S. corn harvested, fully ahead of the five-year average pace of 6% and last year's 7%. Meanwhile, we see 6% of the U.S. soybeans harvested. That is twice the average pace of 3%, slightly ahead of last year's 5%. Cotton harvest advancing just very slightly to 8% complete on September 13th, but that's still equal to the five-year average of 8%, slightly behind last year's 9%. As we look at our drought-affected sorghum crop, the harvest inching to 22% complete, equal to the five-year average and last year at this time. We have our initial look at the 2026 sugar beet harvest, and for September 13th, that shows 8% of the acreage harvested. That is slightly ahead of the five-year average of 7% and last year's 7%.
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11: He's Eric Cronin. I'm Gary McNamara. Eric has the morning off. But I thought that story was a perfect example of the mindset of a democratic socialist. I'm a victim. I make way more. I make five times what the average American makes, but I'm not going to pay my taxes. It's unfair. I have to pay my taxes, and I'm not going to pay my student loan either. Education should be free. I'm a victim of our oppressive society, and I make $270,000 a year plus if you talk about her household. 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
9: Here's your News Talk 1310 KNOX forecast. 50 overnight, under partly cloudy skies, winds out of the southwest, 20 to 25 miles an hour. Tuesday, highs around 67. Mainly clear skies Tuesday night, lows around 42. Highs level off around 69 Wednesday, with a slight chance of rain showers. 71, sunshine mixed with clouds at times Thursday. I'm meteorologist Megan Mulford on News Talk 1310 KNOX. Right now, 55.
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11: 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I'm Gary McNamara. 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You can listen when and where you choose. Now, this is typical. This has been going on. Democrats have been doing things like this for the longest time, screaming racism, racism, racism, racism, where there is none. And this story, really, I heard last week when I was on vacation, National Review did a story on it. AOC's modern day lynching claim is built on sand. A group of Democratic lawmakers has asked Attorney General Todd Blanche and the FBI Director Kash Patel to reinvestigate every hanging death of a black individual across the United States, citing the role of lynching in our nation's history. The letter sent last Tuesday referenced the deaths of 10 black individuals who were found hanging in public. 8 of the deaths were investigated as suicides based on autopsies and physical examinations. 6 occurred since the beginning of 2026, while 4 occurred between 2024 and 2025. None of the 10 listed.

one of the squad members, wrote in an X post, quote, black folks are being found hanged in America. This is a national crisis, and we cannot, all in caps, stand by while strange fruit hangs from trees across the country. I have no idea what she means by that, but we're demanding a federal investigation now so we can stop modern-day lynchings, end of quote. What she's saying is these were lynchings. AOC responded to Presley's post with her own, saying this year there have already been 10 reported hangings of black people in the United States, and I'm proud to have signed on to Representative Presley's letter to address the widespread modern-day lynchings and put a stop to this racial terror, end of quote. Understand this is how the Democrats work. There is no evidence that any of these hangings were lynching at all. None. Zero. Doesn't matter. That's the accusation that they make, based on zero evidence. Looking at it, a National Review goes through each and every one of them. I'm not going to go through all the names, just what they have found out. On February 21-year-old Kyle Basinga was found dead in a Georgia park. Cobb County Police determined Basinga was alone at the time of his death. There were no signs of foul play. Surveillance footage captured him walking alone into the wooded area. His death has been ruled a suicide. Again, no evidence. Javion McGee was found dead in a wooded area of Vance County, North Carolina on September 11, 2024. McGee's autopsy found no defensive wounds, no signs of physical or sexual assault. Vance County Sheriff Curtis Brame said there was no foul play in his death. The state's medical examiner ruled the death a suicide. Trey Reed, on September 15, 2025, Reed's body was found discovered on Delta State University campus, hanging from a tree near the pickleball courts. Rumors initially spread that Reed suffered injuries outside those associated with hanging that the coroner refuted, the county coroner. There is no evidence to suggest the individual was physically attacked before his death, Seal said. The Mississippi State Medical Examiner's Office concluded in 2025 that Reed's death was a suicide. Juliana Nitza, 16-year-old Nitza, went missing on April 28, 2026 and was found deceased in Charlotte, North Carolina. In a churchyard on May 1st, Mecklenburg County Medical Examiner concluded through a physical examination there was no evidence of assault or defensive wounds. While a full autopsy was not performed and her cell phone was not recovered, officials have found no evidence of homicide or any type of mob or any type of racial motivation from any mob. Tayshia Fortune, in August, the 29-year-old mother of four, was found hanging from a tree outside an abandoned home in Jackson, Mississippi. A man has been charged with murder in connection with her case, not a white man. Denoris Richardson, in September 2024, 39-year-old Richardson was found hanging in an abandoned house in Colbert County, Alabama. A state autopsy report concluded he died by suicide. A private autopsy commissioned by the family found no definitive evidence that he committed suicide since a bone was missing from his body. But again, there is no evidence at all that there was a murder or a lynching, which is a mob lynching you for hanging you, killing you, mostly hanging you for racial reasons. Earl Smith, 58-year-old Smith's body was discovered hanging from a tree in Albany, New York. In June of 2025, the Albany Police Department rules his death a suicide. The state's medical examiner ruled there was no evidence at all of criminal activity. It's important to go through these cases because this is how you win. This is how you win the argument. Nicole Miller, on June 19th, 27-year-old Miller was discovered dead near Gwen Cherry Park in Florida. The Miami-Dade Sheriff's Office said

0: They found Miller with all of her personal property. The investigation found no evidence of foul play. They ruled Miller's death a suicide on June 26th. Gerard Jackson, 28-year-old Gerard Jackson, was found hanging in a wooded area in Michigan while attending a music festival in late June. Police say they believe Jackson died by suicide, but an investigation remains ongoing. Demetrius Fleming, on August 21st, 2026, Fleming was found hanging in a home in Roanoke Rapids, North Carolina. Police officials have not made a ruling. The investigation remains ongoing. While there is no evidence to suggest that any of the 10 deaths cited in the letter qualify as lynchings, that has not stopped academics and like-minded journalists from insinuating as much. Christopher Edwards, an adjunct professor of psychology at North Carolina Central, described the deaths as suspicious because suicide is typically a private affair. In his analysis, deaths like the 10 referenced in Representative Presley's letter are meant to terrorize black people. Edwards then described lynching as a way white people change demographics to be more white during a conversation with Triangle Tribune. And again, AOC and Presley, with no evidence of lynching in any of these cases, and no cases of any white person being involved in any of the cases that have not yet been resolved or any of the arrests, it doesn't matter to them. Understand how evil these people are. They wish to present and make allegations of fact of racial hatred when it doesn't exist. And you do this in order to cause hatred of people by hoping to convince them that these evil, heinous crimes are happening when in reality they aren't happening. And that's why I look at something like this and I go, just, you know, AOC, Presley, the professor, it's evil to do this. Because they didn't say, you know, AOC and Presley did not say alleged lynchings. They said lynchings. Epidemic. There's no evidence at all. None. Understand how evil it is to do that. Because your whole goal is to create hatred in people because they believe that lynchings are happening when they are not. And your goal, AOC's goal and Presley's goal, is to create hatred in people based on a lie. And as far as I'm concerned, where I come from, that's a definition of evil. If you commit a racial crime, or you claim that a racial crime is happening when it is not, it's all evil. It's all wrong. It's all immoral, but it doesn't stop them. Understand the people that want power in the United States. And as we have said, the identity politics and the racism of the Democratic Party has been institutionalized. Has there been one Democrat that has stood up and said, look, you shouldn't do this. Don't try to create hatred out there when there's no evidence that hatred exists in these cases. Don't do that. Has one Democrat stood up? One. I haven't heard one Democrat in these two cases, because I think it was the last couple of days, because I think I'd seen it even when I was on vacation. That Presley, yeah, because it was last Tuesday they put out the letter. Yeah, so this was when I was on vacation. I haven't seen one Democrat stand up and say, it's wrong to do that. It's wrong to allege, excuse me, because they're not even saying the alleged crime. They're saying it happened. Let me just quickly get to the language again, because the language is really, really important. This year, there have already been 10 reported hangings of black people in the U.S., and I am proud, oh, this was AOC wrote, I'm proud to have signed on to Representative Presley's letter to address these widespread modern-day lynchings and put a stop to this racial terror. And then Presley wrote, black folks are being found hanged in America. This is a national crisis. We cannot stand by while strange fruit hangs from trees across the country. We are demanding a federal investigation now so we can stop modern-day lynchings. There are no modern-day lynchings of epidemic proportions happening anywhere. Wow. We are Red Eye Radio.
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0: We are Red Eye Radio. He's Eric Carly. He has a morning off. I'm Jerry McNamara. I don't. Yeah, so when I see something like this with AOC and Arianna Presley talking about the fact that we need to stop the epidemic of widespread lynching in the United States with these 10 particular cases, when you go through each and every case, there's no allegations of lynching anywhere. Even the ones that are unsolved at this moment, there's no allegation on any evidence of lynching whatsoever. To me, it is much like the entire thing with voter ID. Remember, it was Jim Crow? That was Jim Crow, that it was racism, that it was Jim Crow. And it is the effort to lie from the left about racial things to make one race hate another race based on a lie. That is pure evil and in itself is racism.

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11: ABC News, I'm Stephanie Officer. We're hearing from Don Jr.'s new wife, Bettina, and his father after a ProPublica report about a Russian oligarch who allegedly paid for their wedding's after party. Umar Kremlev reportedly paid tens of thousands for it on an island in the Bahamas. Reporter Justin Elliott helped break the story.
12: We talked to dozens of people that have worked with Kremlev over the years. We're also told that he doesn't actually speak English, really. He speaks very limited English. So it's really sort of unclear why he would have paid for this. And also, frankly, given the history here with Trump Jr. and President Trump and Russia and everything we remember from the first term, why Donald Trump Jr. would have accepted this.
11: The national average for a gallon of gas is now $4.29. In Plymouth, Minnesota, Albert Arnett Jr. says he's paying more than $80 to fill up.
13: It's ridiculous. And I think that at some point, Mr. Trump has to take charge and get those prices down.
11: This is ABC News. Tuesday, Los Angeles District Attorney Nathan Hochman is slated to announce a new development in the case against Nick Reiner, charged with murdering his parents, Rob and Michelle Reiner. New reporting now on conditions inside the Immigration Center, once known as Alligator Alcatraz.
14: In a sweeping report issued Monday, the DHS Inspector General describes a facility overrun with poor conditions. Everything from insect infestations in the showers to a lack of clean drinking water. It says detainees were not provided with sufficient living space. In some cases, people were held for hours in small metal containers that looked like cages but were described as calming areas. The inspectors described the use of those small enclosures as unprecedented in modern corrections facilities. Alligator Alcatraz has now closed. Sherry Preston, ABC News.
11: The Los Angeles Dodgers clinched their 14th consecutive playoff berth with a 4-1 win over the Cincinnati Reds. I'm Stephanie Officer, ABC News.
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4: Here's your News Talk 1310 KNOX forecast. Mainly cloudy skies expected overnight with a low of 50. Winds out of the southwest, 20 to 25 miles an hour. Daytime highs approaching 67. Tuesday, lots of sunshine. Lows dip down to about 42. Tuesday night, mainly clear skies. Highs around 69. Wednesday, with a slight chance of rain showers. 69 Thursday. I'm meteorologist Megan Mulford on News Talk 1310 KNOX. Right now, it's 56 degrees.
5: Now, it's Red Eye Radio. Gary McNamara and Eric Hurley talk about everything from politics to social issues and news of the day. 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
6: All across America, we are Red Eye Radio. He is Eric Hurley and I'm Gary McNamara. Eric has the morning off. I do not. I am here. All right. You know, we never got to the story the other day. Did you see it? Longest time ever. Well, since they've been taking records, which is 60 years. No formed hurricanes in the Atlantic. Babylon Bee was great on that. Showed all these protesters holding signs. No hurricanes in the Atlantic. No hurricanes in the Atlantic. Global warming's causing no hurricanes in the Atlantic. And when I saw that and yesterday just, you know, pondering as I do quite a bit, Eric and I ponder a lot. Yes. We don't grapple like Obama did. We ponder. He grappled with everything. He was unsure. We ponder the just the reality of everything that we observe. And last really 36 hours, the whole AI thing blew up. You had two of the guys. I'm not getting into the specific details of their names, anything else, but two of the major AI CEOs say, well, we're willing to be regulated. And the funniest thing that I saw was when someone said, well, there must be a problem with AI. It's got to be a terrible problem because no company ever wishes to get regulated. Sure they do. When they see where the winds are blowing, companies do it all the time. Let's get in there and say, well, let's help regulate it, and we'll regulate it to our advantage because we're the big guys and help move out competition. But the whole AI thing, and let me first, because I'm sorry if sometimes Mark listens, I know, late at night, but I just was laughing when I saw Mark Levin's comments. Let's see, regarding AI and data centers, first the lies about water and energy usage, then the lies about destroying jobs, then the claim AI can destroy the world, next the big guys want to crush the competition, that gets into where they wish to be regulated, and the latest, they want government subsidies now or in the future. What's most disgusting is this crap is bipartisan. The first three industrial revolutions would never have happened if this weak and pathetic ruling class existed back then. The same ruling class that created a $40 trillion debt, Islamic mass migration, and sits on its collective ass as Social Security and Medicare goes broke. They want to ban or freeze or heavily regulate the next industrial revolution. What could possibly go wrong? And then he wrote another one after that that said, hello, stupid people everywhere, including those who may not realize they're stupid. You're about to hand the most important capitalistic innovation in modern times over to the federal government and the politicians and bureaucrats who are salivating to control it. Control it. Wake the hell up. I can just... He has exclamation marks. I can hear Mark screaming. There's a reason the Democrats want government control over this industry and are spreading lies and fear mongering. And they know once the door is open, they will exploit and run wild. Notice Obama is now all in. Once the business is explained to the public, they support it. Is it too complicated for our elected Republicans and their mouthpieces to explain what a windfall this is for local communities, states, and more importantly, the workers, middle class everywhere? Maybe so. When you see the panic in AI, as we have definitely seen, people hear AI and they just go crazy. The points that he brought out, that Mark Levin brought out, number one, you notice they're not talking water, G, and energy usage anymore. That was even a month ago. Then it started coming out. Well, what are they doing for water usage? Oh, they can recirculate it. Oh, okay. Well, you can put them in particular areas. Well, we actually use more for golf courses. And other industries, you know, use more. And can regulate that. You can, you know, when it comes to the grid, they can have their own power plants. You know, we can do this. This is all solvable. As we said a couple of weeks ago when Trump said, well, look, these things could be solved. Trump is right on this. The problem is, the thing that's right, that Trump is right on, the populist portion of the Republican Party is completely against it. But I look at this a lot like the whole global warming thing. And so I'm looking to see, you know, the people that are actually doing, just like the whole thing on the lynchings. You know, the left would just scream lynching, just like they scream climate change for years. The hundreds of billions of trillions that have been spent on climate change with, again, no result whatsoever, as we all know. All, not one. And we said this a long time ago. When every single one of the doomsday scenarios that the left has come up with never came true, when do you start doubting it? And when you see the way that people argue, and when you see the first thing was, we're going to have no water, there isn't the energy, the grid's going to die, and it's like, well, no. A lot of these places are building their own power plants, and they're recycling the water. There's a bunch of different things that they can do. Well, they're noisy. Well, good God, industry's noisy. I remember when I was young going to visit my grandmother and grandfather in Lackawanna, and you'd go by Bethlehem Steel, the huge plant, miles upon miles upon miles of industry. And the question was asked, I forgot who asked the question a couple of weeks ago, would we have ever built industry in this country if the same standards were held? I was reading a story, it's like, there's noise coming from this one data center. Okay, don't put it in zoning. We have a thing called zoning. You know, all these things can be solved. But we know, because they're not arguing the water and energy anymore. The whole thing, you don't hear this as much anymore. They've moved on. It's going to destroy jobs. All jobs will be destroyed. You know, what? Now, will there be, will people lose their, if you look at some of the, you know, the latest job numbers. Yeah, in certain areas, jobs are being lost. Just like they were lost when you look at history, going back to how we started the last two shows, you know, looking at how technology has changed so much. There was a huge concern when refrigeration came in. It destroyed the ice business, which was huge worldwide. And that was where they used to basically chop ice, you know, from the lakes and, frozen lakes up north all around the world and ship it everywhere. And they found out how to insulate it with sawdust and everything else. And it was expensive, but it was a huge business to keep things cool. That was destroyed. Blacksmiths, cars, the Industrial Revolution, a country that was once, 98% farming. Now it's reversed. So you have in capitalism what you call creative destruction, which is, again, things happen, technology comes in. We have challenges in this country. We're going to need a highly more highly educated workforce. But I've always said when they were saying, I go, wait a minute, what is the evidence when you look at history and you say every great technological advancement actually created more jobs than it destroyed? Way more jobs. But when your politicians, remember when Obama, the smartest man in the world, right, what an idiot. Yeah, what's, you can see it. Problem is ATMs. Yeah, what a genius he is. Oh, the smartest president. Let's build a thing like Rome. Let's all go to Grant Park. Hundreds of thousands of us. Obama, Obama. He was an idiot. Like so many of them are. Good God. If there was ever an example of what my father said, you give somebody a title and they get an instant infusion of brains, he was number one. The guy was clueless. Somebody pointed out the other day, I forgot who said it. It's like he was a community organizer, but the community that he was attempting to organize is no better off than when he was organizing it. So he didn't even succeed there. And still, the country views him as an incredibly great president. He wasn't. But we've seen it with climate change. We've seen it. The doomsday scenarios. We've seen it here with, with AI, the doomsday scenarios. I was reading today, I don't know if it was Andrew McCarthy or I think it was Jim Garrity wrote it. And it was about, what they're talking about inside of AI, what the, one of the executives was talking about. And he was talking about, chemical warfare. But when he was talking about it, he was talking about, basically the hacking into AI from foreign entities. Well, that's a problem anywhere. If you look at it, it wasn't about AI taking over or AI thinking for itself, which is the doomsday scenarios that we're getting now. None of that, what we were told, is what they were talking about. It was, can terrorists get access to some of the things that AI could do to speed up the development of chemical weapons? But it wasn't where AI was thinking for itself. I think the biggest problem with AI is if you're looking at what we all notice from AI is garbage in, garbage out. It's hilarious because, as I told you, I have to go to the cardiologist tomorrow. There's nothing wrong with me. It's just routine. I hadn't had an EKG in 10 years, and I got a new primary doctor, and it was like, okay, we're going to, put you through everything. It's like, okay, that's all fine and dandy. But I lost my primary doctor. All of the offices of the regional group that he was with, all of them closed, all of them. And he said he was going to continue. I can't find him anywhere. And even though I have a new primary doctor, I still look to see where he's gone. And every day I go in and go, did my doctor find a new place into AI? Yes, he has a new place. And I'm like, okay, where's the evidence? Where's the evidence? Where's the source? And then I ask the question where you can ask the question in AI, Google AI. I said, I can't find the source from where you state that he's at this new office at this place. Where's the source? And immediately answers back to me, oh, we are so sorry. He's not at that new place. We have no source. And I've done it repeatedly. This hasn't happened once. It's happened over and over and over and over and over and over and over again. So when I look at the whole AI thing, number one, I'm suspicious. I was seeing today, just like climate change was about taxation. Follow the money. Look at now. Everybody wants to tax AI. We want to tax these companies. We're going to tax them. We're going to tax them. We're going to tax them. Well, you tax them, you first demonize it. You demonize the oil companies, therefore we should tax them. You demonize the billionaires, therefore we should tax them. You demonize AI, therefore we should tax them. Have we not seen this story before? And again, what I want is I want the real world scenario of why you're talking about. I want the real simple explanation that you could do in regular words to show me why we should not consider AI, especially when just in the past 2 months you stopped with the, oh, there'll be no water, there'll be no energy, they'll be on the grid. Well, then it all came out. Well, no, they can solve that, and they're solving those situations now. Okay, where do we go next? It's going to destroy all the jobs. Going to destroy all the jobs. Well, hasn't destroyed. Jobs are still doing okay right now. And all technology has made way more jobs than jobs that have been lost to creative destruction, as they call it. Why would this be different? Nobody's answering that question. Nobody ever did. Well, remember, Obama said that the jobs are being taken by an ATM. Yeah, but we're not paying attention to what idiots say. And so it's like, you got to explain this to me. Explain to me, if you're making the case it's going to be doomsday, explain to me in the real world how it's going to be doomsday. But I laugh when they said, well, no, when you find out the CEOs of these AI companies, they want to be regulated by the government. They must view it serious, or they just view as, because that never happens. It always happens. We can't fight this through government. That's where public opinion is. Let's get ahead of it. Okay, regulate it, and we want to help you regulate it. But we're not a public that searches for evidence. We love drama. We don't ask, look, you need to provide me evidence and specific evidence and make it simple and clear because I can understand it. Don't use big words. Explain it so the public understands it. We are Red Eye Radio.
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18: This moment of uncontrollable laughter was made possible by a 32-year-old man with little to no coordination attempting to execute a simple cartwheel. His name is Sergeant Warner, but young James, our laughing friend here, simply calls him Dad. 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
6: He's Eric Harley, and I'm Gary McNamara. Eric has the morning off today. Hopefully, we will see him back here tomorrow. So, yeah, I just thought that was just really interesting because it seemed to blow up here, and it's because the two CEOs were talking about the fact of yes, we're willing to be you know, regulated by governments. Even one of them said we'd be willing to be taken over by the right governments out there. Oh, for God's sake, stop it. Jeez. Like I said, explain it to me. I've been, as of first week of October, 37 years doing this since 89. Really at the beginning of the modern phase of talk radio in this country that, you know, Rush started in 88. I didn't want to do this. I got forced to do it. As I've told you the story before. Thank you, sir. Sue up in heaven. Thank you, Sue. She's the one that forced me to do it. But I've seen the hype. I've seen the drama. I've seen the drama kings and queens over the last 37 years on every issue. I've seen panic. I've seen doomsday scenarios. I've seen everything, and none of them have come true. Not one. Except the government monopoly creating a debt and government regulation that helps the movement of a progressive society. And progressive does not mean liberal.
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35: Here's your News Talk 1310 KNOX forecast. Mainly cloudy skies expected overnight with a low of 50. Winds out of the southwest, 20 to 25 miles an hour. Daytime highs approaching 67. Tuesday, lots of sunshine. Lows dip down to about 42. Tuesday night, mainly clear skies. Highs around 69 Wednesday, with a slight chance of rain showers. 69 Thursday. I'm meteorologist Megan Mulford on News Talk 1310 KNOX. Right now, it's 56 degrees.
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6: Absolutely. All right. More stuff. A few stories here that caught my eye. Tom Holman, White House border czar Tom Holman confirmed to Fox News that the Department of Homeland Security is looking into allegations involving Representative Ilhan Omar, but would not disclose details about what he described as an ongoing criminal investigation. Pressed on whether the federal government has evidence that Omar committed immigration or naturalization fraud, Holman declined to comment. I know things are going on, but I can't give specifics of what is happening. If someone committed an immigration violation, if someone committed marriage fraud, this is a whole married her brother thing. That should be pretty simple to prove in a court of law, should it not? If someone committed marriage fraud or any ribbit or anything like that, regardless if they are a congressman or not, no one is above the law. So I'll leave it at that. We'll let Homeland Security investigations continue the investigation. One thing Holman has is credibility. And I watch a lot of people out there, a lot of bureaucrats out there. And from the very beginning, you know, Holman can justifiably get on his high horse and from a position on that high horse of high authority. And he, from what I can tell, not that I've seen everything that he's

Oh, where Gavin Newsom says he won't run for president in 2028 if Kamala Harris runs? Or did I just promote that I was going to talk about? I promoted I was going to talk. Okay, good. Hey, as Eric would say, well, Gary's an old man. He forgot what he did 5 minutes ago. Yeah, Gavin Newsom says he won't run for president in 2028 if Kamala Harris runs. I don't know if she runs, but we'll see. But I would not run if she ran. If she runs, you will not, said a surprised Jake Tapper. Of course not. Why would I? I wouldn't do that to her. I wouldn't do that to you. I wouldn't waste everyone's time. Who needs that? I'm trying to think what the Democrats speak of that is. Democrats speak. I can't run against her. I'm a white man. And this is interesting. New England Patriots owner Robert Kraft has issued a statement defending his decision to create what amounts to a ban on rapper Macklemore performing in support of Ed Sheeran at a number of stadiums following the rapper's comments regarding Palestine, which took place at concerts in New Jersey on September 4th and September 5th. In his comment on being removed from the tour, Macklemore placed the blame on Kraft, saying that the billionaire rallied other stadium owners to refuse to allow him to perform at their venues. In his response, Kraft said he would welcome the opportunity to sit down with him and discuss the facts. There seemed to be some confusion in Kraft's office regarding the statement, as it nearly took an hour to confirm its authenticity to Variety. Macklemore and Sheeran did not immediately respond to Kraft's comment. Sheeran has remained quiet about the incident since it initially took place. Yeah, I wouldn't touch it. I wouldn't touch it either. Well, here's the reality of it. Yeah, if you want to go and you want to say whatever you want as a rock and roll star, yeah. But the owner of that venue can say, nope, not at my venue. If they own the place or they have authority to run the place, they get their rights too. It's that simple. Now, the interesting thing is, you know, you see that, you see, you know, for example, Springsteen, and how he alienated a bunch of people, and the whole Macklemore thing got a bunch of, I saw that on social media before where people were furious the first time it happened, going, what the hell is this? It was interesting because Fox News, I saw Fox News had it, the Goo Goo Dolls, Johnny Resnick draws a line on politics at concerts, I'm not going to lecture you. As I told you on my vacation, one of the things I did was a lot of recreational reading. Whenever I recreational read or whenever I read or do anything, show prep, if I'm sitting on the recliner, which is really good to do show prep on the recliner with my laptop or phone, YouTube's always on. And I may be in something in politics I'll watch, but then the algorithms take it and put it in shuffle and go wherever. And I watched it last week, that whole interview that he did with Rick Beato. Now, Eric and I have talked about Rick Beato before. Does a great show. Brings musicians in and talks about how they get their sound. You know, just they talks the business of it. And it was a great interview with Johnny Resnick. Really was. Now, Resnick's from South Buffalo, from where I grew up. I remember when he was in basically a thrash band playing at the Continental. I remember when he was the janitor cleaning the dance floor upstairs of the Continental. I remember when the Goo Goo Dolls were not the Goo Goo Dolls, but the Sex Maggots. That was actually their original name. And they picked the Goo Goo Dolls because they had some show. And the promoter said, you cannot use that name and play at my place. So they were looking at some kind of comic book, and there was a thing called a Goo Goo Doll, so they picked it out. And he told Rick Beato, he goes, just like the Foo Fighters. He said, yeah, if I could have picked another name, I would have, but it is what it is now. He goes, we just did it that one night and boom. But he is a great pop song writer. Johnny Resnick has become a great pop.

0: pop songwriter. And they talked about everything. And they, you know, we had him on and was talking about, you know, the song Iris, and like it's had more plays. And it was like one of the top couple of songs, or I forgot what it is, but it was number one in the number of plays that had been on Spotify and everything else, just through the roof. And Resnick said, I got people, fans, friends from every walk of life, every political stripe, everything. And I always stress, we got one thing in common, because we're living in weird times. We've got one thing in common, and that we're all here to see a show, and I'm not going to lecture people about anything. And it was really good. And then they go on to talk about, you know, the entertainment commentators. Well, I can be an entertainment commentator. No, you're a political commentator. I want to be an entertainment commentator. And I want to be a sports commentator, too, and I want to be a sports commentator. I can be whatever I want. By the way, who's handing out those official titles? And do I have to abide by what my dad said? If I got a title, do I instantly get a infusion of brains on that particular topic? But he was really, really good. I mean, it was great. I mean, talking about, if you know anything about Resnick and his guitar playing, it's how he tunes his guitars and gets that sound that nobody gets out of a guitar. And so they were really going into that. But it was really interesting where he was just like, no, not going to do it. It's, you know, he's into playing his songs. And that's what if I was a musician, I'd be into playing my music. I wouldn't want to detract, be honest with you, from a business point of view, number one. I mean, I'm paid to do this. If I was paid to do music, oh, Gary, you write music and you play it very well, I'd want the focus. I'd want to be marketing that 100%. And if I had a closed audience of people that paid to see me, and I want that repetition back, I want them to be there the next time that I come in town, I'm not going to cut off half my audience. That's just smart not to do that. And you're really not going to change anybody's mind. If you're a rock star, movie star, you love what they do. You can love what they, you know, and when I see somebody who I disagree with, trying to think of what actor, Vincent D'Onofrio from Law and Order Criminal Intent. I saw him in an interview lately. He didn't talk politics at all. But back, I think it was during Bush. Remember, he was going crazy? And I really hadn't watched much. I think I had seen, Men in Black, where he was the alien. But I had not seen Law and Order Criminal Intent. I did not start watching that till a couple of years ago on repeats. Some of the best acting I've ever seen on TV. And he's one of them. Even though I disagreed with the political opinions that he had, you know, I separate it, and I'm not going to, because he's a great actor, you know, be convinced that, oh, he's a great actor. Oh, what kind of insanity is he throwing out there? Oh, what I believe is fascism? Well, it isn't by definition, but since he said it and I respect him so much as an actor, well, then I'm a fascist. And I didn't know it. And I'm a Nazi, too. So, yeah, but if you are ever on YouTube, Rick Beato's just a great watch. And like I said, I didn't think. I started watching it. I watched the entire thing. It was over an hour. And but Rick Beato's just so good at really delving into the questions of music, record companies, everything else. And I'm telling you this from and I read a couple of books from musicians that I love over the weekend. And I'm like, I'm so glad I never got in that business. So glad. My God. 'Cause the one thing that you want your own autonomy. You create something and you want that to be promoted. Same thing here. I mean, it's in a different way, but you create your own autonomy, and that's what you want to be promoted. And there's always, when there's a pushback against that all the time, and like I said, in this business, I've always won, otherwise I wouldn't do it. And when I read so many of these musicians, they didn't win. And what the record companies wanted failed them. And they never got, they might have had a successful record and did what they wanted to do. Then the record company said, do this, do that, do this, do that. And they did it, and it didn't work. And then they get the blame, and they're gone. That's got to be tough. Because if I know the passion I have towards the autonomy, and I know Eric has it too, the autonomy of what we wish to do, how important that is to us, I can't imagine if I wrote music, you know, that was about the experiences I had, and the record company said, no, no, no, no, no, do this Taylor Swift song. By the way, I heard she was at the Kansas City game last night. Had to get that in. We are Red Eye Radio.
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0: We are on our radio. He's Eric Carly and I'm Gary McNamara. You know, we're talking about the whole thing about rock artists and doing their politics on stage, especially now. I mean, the anger was, remember, it was a couple of years ago. Was it John Mellencamp who was just like, was like screaming at his audience? And it was like, come on. I mean, that's the kind of attitude that you walk on, you know, with to stage, and you think people are really going to pay money. And you think about the price of concert tickets today. And I know that would hit me every single time I went out. Because you know that for the most part, if you're an established artist, unless you have this reputation of producing great albums one after another, most people come to see your hits. That's what they want to hear. And I would feel, knowing that, knowing what the culture of my band is, or, you know, what I'm putting out, I would feel this incredible obligation to make sure that they all went home happy. If they're paying $150 or $200, golly, I'm being so 20 years ago. If they're paying $500 for a ticket, I better damn well be on my game for every single show.

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6: ABC News, I'm Stephanie Officer. The Supreme Court Monday rejected the Trump administration's attempt to limit mail-in voting for now, paving a path for states to send out ballots as planned for the midterms.
7: The ruling was effectively 7-2, with Justices Clarence Thomas and Samuel Alito dissenting. The majority didn't explain its rationale for the decision, though Justice Brett Kavanaugh wrote in a concurring decision that states just didn't have enough time to implement the changes. Election officials had raised concerns that the Trump administration's policy, in which the Postal Service would only send mail ballots to voters on a state-approved list, would wreak havoc on the midterms. Peter Harlamus, ABC News.
6: The standoff over the Strait of Hormuz and new attacks on Saudi oil are jolting fuel prices, and that's hurting America's pockets.
8: I think it's ridiculously high. Prices should not be this high. It's not affordable.
6: Diesel prices hover at about $6 plus a gallon. Trucking costs will be hit, and that means so will the cost about everything. New York prosecutors say they've seized dozens of websites that used AI to create and sell deepfake pornography.
9: The hyper-realistic images and videos depicted 1,200 real people engaging in AI-generated sexual conduct in what the Manhattan District Attorney Alvin Bragg called horrific violations of privacy. The victims were primarily women and included well-known actors, politicians, athletes, musicians, social justice advocates, and social media influencers. The websites hardly concealed their intent, calling themselves names like All Deepfake.
6: ABC's Chuck Sievertson. Chile is the first country in South America to eliminate dog-to-human cases of rabies. Taylor Swift had a busy Monday night while she was attending Monday Night Football at Arrowhead Stadium, cheering on her husband Travis Kelce. She also appeared on a pre-taped skit at the Emmys alongside friend Mariska Hargitay. I'm Stephanie Officer, ABC News.
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24: Here's your News Talk 1310 KNOX forecast. Lows around 50 overnight under mainly cloudy skies. West winds 15 to 20 miles an hour. High temperatures reach up to 67. Tuesday, sunshine mixed with clouds at times. Mainly clear Tuesday night, 42. Daytime highs approaching 66 Wednesday with a chance for showers. 68 sunshine mixed with clouds at times Thursday. I'm meteorologist Megan Mulford on News Talk 1310 KNOX. Right now, 58.
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1: Gary McNamara and Eric Harley talk about everything from politics to social issues and news of the day. 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
2: All across America, we are Red Eye Radio. I am Gary McNamara. Eric has the morning off. It's me and you. And let's start the show where we started it yesterday. Just a little bit of a update. And if you didn't catch the beginning of yesterday's show, I was talking about on vacation that I love YouTube. And by the way, it may be exclusively YouTube now between now and till after Election Day, because any other streaming channel I go to. I forgot where I was today. I was on some streaming channel today. Every single commercial was either Tallarico or Paxton here in Texas. Every single commercial, every single break. So if they had a 4-minute break, everything would be a Tallarico or a Paxton commercial, and then another Tallarico, and then another Paxton. And I'm like, I can't do this, and I cannot do this until Election Day. And I love YouTube because I actually pay the money and I get no commercials. Unless the commercial is embedded inside the actual, you know, YouTube video that the content creator, you know, for a second says, oh, okay, I want to sell this to you. But otherwise, YouTube puts no commercials in there. And so I watched a lot of YouTube. And last week I was saying I was doing a ton of recreational reading. And as I like doing two or three things at once. So as I'm reading, I also have YouTube on. And all of a sudden, boom, I don't know what kicked off the algorithm, but it was something. I think the first one was on what life was like in the United States before electricity. And it was just fascinating. And then they went into what life, and by the way, it was fascinating because they talked about, people don't understand, it was complete darkness and just how electricity changed everything in the culture. And then they got to fireplaces, which then, you know, turned into the, you know, the iron stoves, that, you know, the iron would heat up and actually, you know, be much more efficient in heating a home. And they started, they went all the way back. They went back to Native Americans and how they stayed, you know, how they stayed warm in brutal cold. And so it went to, you know, and these were different videos. And I was fact checking. I stopped my recreational reading and started fact checking. Wonder if that's true. Wonder if that, a lot of it I knew, but the things I hadn't heard about, I go, let me fact check this. And the vast majority of it turned out to be true. You know, how we lived without technology. And so it was, started with electricity, and then, fireplaces and, the standardization of standard oil. The standardization of kerosene, which then led to oil and, you know, the automobile and then electricity, which eventually led to, you know, Willis Carrier and the invention of air conditioning and how that changed everything. That changed the political power structure of the United States and how air conditioning, that you would not have you would not have the population in the South if it wasn't for air conditioning. And then it went into plumbing. And into modern sewage treatment and what it was like before the invention of the flush toilet. But the thing I wanted to bring up is I've always said that, I started thinking about this when I was watching Pete Buttigieg the other day talking about that, you know, the Supreme Court is just so partisan and so broken that it needs to expand and have 6 more justices. And there's no pushback. The people in the media are completely clueless because you could easily push back and go, explain, what do you mean? What is the ruling that made you believe that they should expand it? They don't do that. And they don't sit there and get in and go, do you know anything about the legal system? Do you know anything about what was it? Because if you look at the Supreme Court and you look at the people that aren't abiding by what the law is, the vast majority of the time, I'd probably say 95%, the ones who do not follow what the law is and wish to interpret the law is the left. And they admit it. And as you have seen with Justice Jackson, some of the opinions that she has had, even the liberal justices are like, this person's whacked. And but you do not have, and we've talked about, the media today. And one thing that we talked about when Barry Weiss took over CBS, we said, are you going to have people that are engineers, people that actually know how to build things? Are you actually going to have lawyers that understand and aren't playing the political partisanship game that will play devil's advocate and say, not even devil's advocate, but fact check? And we've always said that it's really amazing that you never see a president that is, you know, that sits down and says, I want to tell people what I believe about economics. You know more about how Eric and I believe on economics than you do any president. They're not, they never feel that they're forced to explain. They throw out a lot of, you know, meme kind of quotes or whatever, but they're never forced to explain, this is how I believe an economy runs. I find that reprehensible. But I think the majority of people in the mainstream media, they're just not capable. They don't have the knowledge or experience. They don't understand so many of these, you know, particular concepts. And I was like, we get fact checked way more often, even by people that agree with us. For example, we were talking about the toilets yesterday. I called it a S-pipe. And somebody said, no, it's not an S-pipe. It's a J-pipe. And I burst out laughing when I saw that. I go, that's pretty funny. Actually, it's not. It's called a toilet has an S-curve inside the porcelain called an S-curve or a P-curve. That's inside the porcelain base of the toilet. So it actually isn't a pipe. And I said pipe, and I was wrong on that particular case. But they were talking about this in the fact that that was a huge invention because it kept gases from the sewer from coming back up that could cause explosions inside of a house, not to mention the smell that it would bring in. And so you actually have a J-pipe is what you have under your sink. All right. So, but it was interesting that somebody brought that up to me yesterday. I'm like, man, we get fact checked on everything. And it started when Eric and I, way a long time ago, over 21 years ago, started working together. And we were only on the, probably less than 2 months, I'm going to say. And one of us said, you know, it's over. And of course, if you say it's over, of course, one of us, and I can't remember who said it, one of us is going to bring up the quote from Animal House. Over? Was it over when the Germans bombed Pearl Harbor? You know, and which, of course, is a line from Animal House. And we both laughed. And we were new, you know, even though Eric and I had worked together, No, we had not worked together. We were both new on the air, even though we had worked together. He had worked on the show and people knew what his, you know, sarcasm was. And I had done local talk and I figured people knew what my sarcasm was. They didn't. And people were furious. You guys are idiots. You don't even know that it was the Japanese that bombed Pearl Harbor. It was hilarious. I mean, we got dozens and dozens, maybe 100. And it was pure sarcasm. Again, it was the quote from Animal House. So we had to explain it. We go, no, apparently you're saying we're idiots, yet you don't know probably one of the most well-known quotes that came from Animal House. And if you don't know the most important quotes from Animal House, we don't want to deal with you. So there you go. But for me, it was wonderful because it was fascinating because it got into the history of electricity, the history of refrigeration, the history of air conditioning, the history of central heating, how architecture has changed, how people used outhouses the whole thing of, you know, of outhouses, modern, you know, sewage treatment plants, the automobile, oil, just everything that has given us this lifestyle that we have today. And I really can relate to it because my father's 100 years old and a significant portion of the country when my father was born. In fact, my father would have been 20 years old and still a significant portion of the South still didn't have indoor toilets in rural areas. And in rural areas across the country, they didn't have it. And the point was, we've got whiny, spoiled brat people walk, my life is so hard. My life is so hard. My life is so hard. You know, you really are filled with gratitude if you understand history, if you know history. And so one of the things I said was, you know, we always talk about they need to teach history. And it's always sort of based on that people should know the Constitution of the United States, because we find it incredible. These people say this country sucks. Well, let's talk about why it sucks. Let's talk about the Constitution. I don't know anything about the Constitution. I can't even tell you what the three branches of government are. Well, then how do you know the country sucks? Because I don't have everything that I want. Oh. So that's how you judge it. But when you have no perspective about history, you just assume that these things just appear. And they appear in the same degree in any type of society. And again, as I said, maybe it was Christmas in July from Hallmark a couple of months ago, but I told Eric, I go, Dickens was right. In A Christmas Carol. Absolutely right. Biggest two things you worry about, ignorance and want. Because that's what has created a significant portion of the entitlement society that we see today. And if you know history, and like I said, not just constitutional history, but actually the history, and I didn't learn it. I didn't know that in my history classes even. And I thought I had a pretty good education, except for college. When I actually had to pay for it, that's when it went downhill. But I never learned that stuff. You know, nobody ever taught, okay, now I will say this. I did in Boy Scouts learn a lot of it. Conservation of natural resources. I remember from one of my projects for my merit badges, I actually went to a sewage treatment plant. Because once I realized, and you actually learned about the history of plumbing, and once you realized what they had and how modern sewage treatment plants and water, you know, filtration plants, you know, to give you great drinking water, how that just changed society in an incredible way. And once you realize, you know, I was fascinated. What is the technology? How does it actually work? I remember that when I was a machinist, there was this one place. In fact, it's a place where I used to spin records. I know that shows how old I am. Spun records there. And there was a guy there, and I was obsessed with talking to the guy. Why? He was an engineer at a sewage treatment plant. So I had all these questions. So what do you do with those acetylene tanks? If there's a blockage, you send someone down there. I was, you know, fascinated with that because of how it changed all these things, how it changed society incredibly. And I didn't know. One thing I didn't know that I found out this weekend, I had no idea, no idea. And I did some research. I go, really? That the reason that the summer blockbuster films, where did that come from? It came from one of the first commercial entities to have air conditioning was a movie theater. And so people would go to the movie theater because what was it like 1962 or 65 or something? Only like 12% of people had air conditioning. And it got up to like 50% by 1980 or 85. And now it's like over 90% of homes in the United States, residents in the United States have air conditioning. So even back in the 40s and the 50s and the 60s, they advertised, we have air conditioning. But really, in the 20s and 30s, when nobody had it, that's when air conditioning started going into the theaters first, after industry and whatever commercial entities needed it. And then as the technology got better, they were able to make, because the first air conditioners were huge, monstrous things for industry. And once the technology got better, one of the first places it got them was movie theaters. And then the Hollywood went, okay, well, let's do the best movies over the summertime when the air conditioning's there. Draw people in. So, yeah, just fascinating. But I look at it and go, people don't have gratitude. And I will say this, I go through life every single day with this incredible amount of gratitude based on knowing, number one, what they had 100 years ago, 150 years ago, and what we have now. And every day, just from this point, I go, thank God I was born now. And don't even talk about medicine, how medicine has changed. I learned that from reading the book on the Lewis and Clark expedition about the late 1700s. People were paranoid about dying. Young people were. You broke an arm, you got an infection, you could die from it. And we walk around that life is so hard today. Well, how do you get away with that? How do you justify that in your mind? Ignorance. You have no idea how people used to live. We got a good show ahead. Man, there's so many crazy things going on. Of course, we have a good time talking about it because it's insane, but it is still all serious. That all coming up. We are Red Eye Radio.
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0: morning off. Oh, just one thing. Not going to get into details of it, but if you want to know of the worst job ever, before we had technology, it was the night soil men. So you can look that up. Night soil men. I'll just give you an idea without getting too disgusting in any kind of way. Before there was modern plumbing, especially in the cities where people lived very close together and there were no bathrooms. Let's just say they went whatever they could and they left all the remains in cesspools in the backyard or wherever. They had a container of it. And the night soil men would come around at night. So nobody would have to see it. And they would jump down in it and shovel it all out into open wagons. And that's all I'm going to say about that. Have I gone into, is that enough detail? All right. Yes. I may want to have a snack later on and I want to be able to finish my coffee here, but man, we live in great times.
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6: 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Red River right now has a 2-0 lead.
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11: Here's your News Talk 1310 KNOX forecast. Lows around 50 overnight under mainly cloudy skies. West winds 15 to 20 miles an hour. High temperatures reach up to 67 Tuesday. Sunshine mixed with clouds at times. Mainly clear Tuesday night, 42. Daytime highs approaching 66 Wednesday with a chance for showers. 68 Sunshine mixed with clouds at times Thursday. I'm meteorologist Megan Mulford on News Talk 1310 KNOX. Right now, 58.
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0: And I'm Gary McNamara. Eric has the morning off. Download our Red Eye Radio app today, and you can listen when and where you choose. Just a brief moment, I'd like to tell you about somebody. I had a former boss pass away the other day. His name was Charlie Stone. People who live in Sioux City, Iowa know exactly who I'm talking about. I can't even tell you how many decades he was a talk show host and radio personality in Sioux City. I know he got into radio in 1968. And before that, he was a cop. And he was my boss for the time that I worked at our great affiliate, WROK, in Rockford, Illinois. And when I found out the other day that he had passed away, it was really interesting because I've always thought that the greatest legacy, this is just for me, maybe different for other people, but for me, the greatest legacy is when I hear that you've passed away and I'm immediately sad and then I think about you and a great big smile comes on my face because I think of all the great hilarious memories and I have the most hilarious memories. He was the most gentle and hilarious people I've ever met in radio. And I always go back to when I was working with him, the I can't stop laughing. It was the funniest thing ever. We did this big promotion where we promoted it, a non-alcoholic New Year. And they do that in a lot of cities now, the non-alcoholic New Years and all this. So we do this thing, non-alcoholic New Year. We've got our mobile studio out there. Already, nobody shows. I mean, I'm not kidding. There were a couple of dozen people. Nobody showed. It's like, I remember driving him back. He turns to me. He goes, I guess everybody wants an alcohol New Year's. And it was, maybe it wasn't what he said. It was the look in his face when he looked at me. But I'll never forget, there we are. Bro, come on out. It's a bunch of... Right, and there were vendors and everything else, and nobody was there. Sorry. If we can't have alcohol, we're not going to celebrate a New Year.

life, when you look back at your life, it's memories. And in your career, it's memories. And, you know, as we talked about last hour, just because of, you know, this time in history when we were born, you know, my God, I mean, it's thank you, God, for for not letting me be born 200, 300 years ago. It's a much easier life. But I mean, the memories that I have and the people that have given me such great, sweet memories. In a very, very competitive business. I mean, this is a competitive business. It really is. It can be a very competitive, very cutthroat business. And to look back at it and, you know, I don't know whether all people think this way, but really the bad stuff sort of disappears. Not that you don't realize it's there, because if you ask me, and I saw Jeff Foxworthy, I saw just on YouTube again yesterday, something, Jeff Foxworthy, the latest thing about getting old. And he goes, I'd rather be this age. He goes, the body isn't what it was, but the mind is much better. And it's so true. I would rather be this age than any age I've ever been. And what he said was absolutely true. Of course, the body isn't what it was. In fact, let me see. At 10 o'clock tomorrow morning, I have to be at the cardiologist. Everything's fine. He says, I got a new primary doctor. And it's like they run you through the whole thing. Well, we need a baseline. And it's fine. I'm fine with it. You know, it's, you know, they want to, you know, check that old ticker out. That's fine with me. But I look back and I go, you know, you remember so many of the sweet memories and you don't remember the seriousness of how you wondered if you were going to have a job the next day. And I'm happy it's that way because I'm happy that it's the great memories that stay with me. But when I actually think about it, I'm like, no, I'd rather be where I am right now. And I've always been that way. Now, I don't know if I make it to 90. I may not be that way at 90. I might not say, this is the best time of my life. What did you do today? Well, sat out in the porch, drank and listened to music and watched the sunset. Read a book. But the memories are great. And thanks, Charlie. And rest in peace to, my former boss. I said my old boss. I should say my former boss. All right. You ready? I love this. Oh, no, let's go to this first here because I will tell you that I only saw this when I woke up. So again, on any type of Supreme Court decision, even though it's not a final Supreme Court decision at all, I just wanted to address it. I only saw this when I woke up, so I might be missing something. I've gone through about five different stories on the analysis of it, including SCOTUS blog, Amy Howe's SCOTUS blog on it. And I'm reading the headline here, Supreme Court denies Trump administration's request to implement parts of the rule on mail-in voting. This was not a final decision in any way. It simply said that the injunction that a lower court put in saying you can't put this in yet stays. And you had Kavanaugh come out and say, well, probably it's going to succeed, but if you put it in right now, it's going to cause chaos in the states. You had Justice Alito and Clarence Thomas dissented from the court's ruling. And they said, some of the challengers in the dispute don't have a legal right to sue, while the remainder are pursuing a claim that they believe is a Hail Mary pass and rarely succeeds. What they're saying is that not the executive order, but the ruling from the post office can make those rulings if they wish to, is what they're saying. It seems to be that's what they're saying. But again, it's not a final decision. And the rest who said, no, the stay stays in, really didn't give an explanation of why they did it. So, but with Kavanaugh coming out and saying, well, it's likely to succeed, but it's going to cause chaos this close to an election. He didn't explain what chaos. I'm just telling you what they said. And so it's very tough for me to come to a legal conclusion about whether it's right or wrong constitutionally on a decision that isn't the final decision on the merits of the actual case. So that's where we are now. The one thing, and I'll get to that story later on. I think it was Fox had the story. This just popped into my mind now that
did I save it? Because it sort of relates to

0: But and I'm, if this is the direction that they're going, I think it's a good way to go. And this is where the Republicans may try to get through the voter ID with reconciliation. But it won't be the entire bill. It'll be the bill that gets the support, which would be you have to be a citizen and you got to be a citizen to vote and voter ID. And here it is, yeah. Inside House Republicans plan to end run Democrat opposition and pass the Trump-backed voter ID. Congressional Republicans have a plan to pass key portions of the Safeguarding American Voter Eligibility Save Act at the before the end of the year. The election integrity bill backed by President Donald Trump and fiercely opposed by Democrats has stalled in Congress, where Senate Majority Leader John Thune has been reluctant to call it up for a vote, given that it's all assured to fail. At least several Democrats would be needed to reach the Senate's 60-vote threshold. Speaker. I combined Mike and Speaker together there. Speaker Mike Johnson is now pushing Republicans to pass the bill's main mandates via the budget reconciliation process, which allows the party in power to pass sweeping fiscal policy without input from the majority due to the sidelining of the Senate filibuster. Representative Brian Steele of Wisconsin, chairman of the committee, is tasked with overseeing how that part of the bill gets done. I'd rather pass the Save America Act, but recognizing that the Senate might not be able to get that done with the 60-vote threshold, let's leverage the parliamentary procedure, bring the threshold down to 50, and get some really common sense reforms done. He told Fox News Digital, Steele did in an interview. I've been having great conversations with my colleagues in the administration. Steele said told Fox News Digital he hoped Congress could pass a reconciliation bill with parts of the Save America Act before the November midterm elections, but conceded the clock is ticking down very quickly. Let me see here. From what it would be the, again, you have to be a citizen to vote and voter ID, which isn't the entire bill. Some Republican, but I think most Republicans would vote for that from what I know. Republicans will vote for it. And if you can get everybody on the, well, you pass the bill and then you can say Democrats don't want voter ID right before the election. So, and we had suggested if you can get parts of it done, get parts of it done. Just go to the voter ID. Go to the part that's an absolute slam dunk and get that done. Citizen to vote in federal elections and voter ID. That's where you've got close to 80%, including the majority of Democrats that agree with that. And then you can get Democrats on the side of not doing the right thing. So we'll see if they go with that. That wasn't really widespread at all. I didn't see a lot of discussion on that. I mean, Fox was the only one that I saw that had it. Maybe somebody else did, but I had seen that just Fox had it. We are Red Eye Radio.
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0: We are Red Eye Radio. He is Eric Harley, and I'm Gary McNamara. Oh, most important part about when we were talking about parts of the Save America Act, trying to get it through reconciliation, which would mean just 50 votes, not the 60 vote margin. And everybody knows, and I know probably I've already got some responses on it, because everybody knows that when you talk reconciliation, it has to be something about the budget. There has to be money involved in it somewhere. You just can't pass any bill with reconciliation. It's for budget items. And so the question would be, okay, well, if you're saying voter ID and, you know, a citizenship requirement, what does that have to do with money? The proponents said the portions of the Save America Act could arguably get through that filtration process by affecting funds going to states via the Help America Vote Act, a 2002 era election reform law. We could free up those funds or enhance those funds for states to do those post-election audits, which is really important part of election integrity. You can do the same in regards to photo ID, adding that making real ID the standard could also effectively impact the citizenship mandate. Effectively, when an individual gets real ID, they are proving their citizenship. And so if there's money, or in this reconciliation bill, if they add money to it, or they probably could take away money or add money or just say this money is now going to be spent, that's how you get it through the parliamentarian. So, again, the devil is in the details of how the bill is written, and we don't have any of that at this moment. This is all the goal of where they wish to go on it. And I think it's something that you should do, and I think, I don't know if they can get it done. I don't know if they can get it done before the election, but it's something that Eric and I had said, look, if you can get it done through reconciliation, and you can get the major portions where you know you've got complete and total Republican support on voter ID, then do it. Get what you can do and use it as a hammer on the Democrats, because there really isn't. Yeah, there isn't. I don't think there's more of a slam dunk issue. And why? Because it's about fraud. It's about the potential of fraud, and it's about integrity of elections. It doesn't matter whether there are a million people or two dozen doing it. People understand that you put locks on your doors, and it's a good thing to put a lock on your door, even though the odds are nobody's ever going to try to come through your door.

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12: ABC News, I'm Stephanie Officer. We're hearing from Don Jr.'s new wife, Bettina, and his father after a ProPublica report about a Russian oligarch who allegedly paid for their wedding's after party. Umar Kremlev reportedly paid tens of thousands for it on an island in the Bahamas. Reporter Justin Elliott helped break the story.
13: We talked to dozens of people that have worked with Kremlev over the years. We're also told that he doesn't actually speak English, really. He speaks very limited English. So it's really sort of unclear why he would have paid for this. And also, frankly, given the history here with Trump Jr. and President Trump and Russia and everything we remember from the first term, why Donald Trump Jr. would have accepted this.
12: The national average for a gallon of gas is now $4.29. In Plymouth, Minnesota, Albert Arnett Jr. says he's paying more than $80 to fill up.
14: It's ridiculous. And I think that at some point, Mr. Trump has to take charge and get those prices down.
12: This is ABC News. Tuesday, Los Angeles District Attorney Nathan Hochman is slated to announce a new development in the case against Nick Reiner, charged with murdering his parents, Rob and Michelle Reiner. New reporting now on conditions inside the Immigration Center, once known as Alligator Alcatraz.
15: In a sweeping report issued Monday, the DHS Inspector General describes a facility overrun with poor conditions. Everything from insect infestations in the showers to a lack of clean drinking water. It says detainees were not provided with sufficient living space. In some cases, people were held for hours in small metal containers that looked like cages but were described as calming areas. The inspectors described the use of those small enclosures as unprecedented in modern corrections facilities. Alligator Alcatraz has now closed. Sherry Preston, ABC News.
12: The Los Angeles Dodgers clinched their 14th consecutive playoff berth with a 4-1 win over the Cincinnati Reds. I'm Stephanie Officer, ABC News.
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3: Here's your News Talk 1310 KNOX forecast brought to you by Ag Country. Lows around 50 overnight under mainly cloudy skies. West winds 15 to 20 miles an hour. Partly cloudy Tuesday, high of 67. Mainly clear skies Tuesday night. Lows around 42. High temperatures reach up to 66 Wednesday with a chance of rain showers. 68, a mix of clouds and sun Thursday. I'm meteorologist Megan Mulford on News Talk 1310 KNOX. Currently, it's 56 degrees.
4: Now, it's Red Eye Radio. Gary McNamara and Eric Harley talk about everything from politics to social issues and news of the day. 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
5: All across America, we are Red Eye Radio. He is Eric Harley and I'm Gary McNamara. Eric has the morning off. I'm here with you. Pretty obvious, huh? Probably pretty redundant just saying that to begin with. You ready for this one? Getting into the mind of a socialist. This is beautiful. This is audio from an interview done by Florida Democratic Senate nominee Angie Dixon, an avowed socialist who owns two homes and made at least $270,000 last year. And she is, well, she's upset of the injustice of having to pay taxes on her money. Here it is. Okay. Listen to this.
6: It's like, why are we subsidizing the lifestyles of these billionaires? Like, crazy. They can afford to pay their fair share. There were 88 companies last year, corporations that made $105 billion. They paid zero in federal taxes. Zero.
7: What?
6: Meanwhile, your girl over here is on a payment. I'm on a payment plan, Melissa, to pay the IRS $12,000 back.
7: Because it's not my thing, and I'm not really good at math.
6: And listen, I ain't made $105 billion, but you making me pay $12,000 to the feds? Like, really? That's what we're doing? And they already took some of the taxes away. Anyway, I paid over $10,000. It's crazy. Mess, yeah. But that is why I'm saying, like, the politicians in Washington, they are only looking out for these corporations.
7: Right.
6: There's like, why are we
5: So there you go. All right. So here's the article. This is beautiful. Florida Democratic Senate nominee Angie Dixon, a Democratic socialist who owns two homes and made at least $270,000 from her jobs and investments last year, in addition to her husband's unpublished income, is lamenting the injustice of having to pay taxes. Nixon's income, which he detailed in financial disclosures, includes rent from one of her properties, her income as a state representative, her earnings from a Maine consulting firm, and her salary as a director of a nonprofit that works to mobilize black voters. Her income is likely even higher than reported because she is not required to publicly disclose the income earned by her husband, who owns and operates what appears to be a car repair business. Nixon's personal income in 2025 came in at well over five times the median income of the average American worker. Yet she failed to set aside enough of her substantial earnings to pay her taxes and repay her student loans. The dues-paying Democrat socialist, is the Washington Beacon making the case that she's paying her dues to be a Democratic socialist, reported in her latest disclosure submitted in Florida that as of August 5th, she owes nearly $14,000 in unpaid taxes to the IRS and on top of $17,600 in unpaid federal student loans. Nixon's unpaid taxes and student loan debts are a drop in the bucket compared to the extraordinary and diversified income she earned in 2025. And as you heard, she said, your girl over here is on a payment plan to pay the IRS $12,000 back. And listen, I ain't made $105 billion, but you're making me pay $12,000 to the feds? Like, really? That's what we're doing? She said, and they already took some of the taxes away anyway. I paid over $10,000. Now, as we know, anybody knows if you've, you know, done any type of gig work or whatever. People with freelance, consulting, or rental income are required by law to prepay their federal and state taxes since these taxes are not withdrawn from their paychecks, as happens with a W-2 job. We all know that. Taxpayers who cannot pay their taxes after they file must enter a repayment plan or face liens, seizures, or other penalties. The payment plan involves significant penalties for not paying your taxes, you know, the four times a year when you can prepay your taxes. I get it every year from TurboTax. And they always throw on, I'm like, they have an amount. I go, what are you talking about? Since I've been on TurboTax, I've never paid the amount that they've told me I need to pay, you know, quarterly from just other things that I'm in. And it's just like they way overestimate. I mean, way overestimate. But you're always careful and you figure it out because you don't want to have to pay the penalties on it. Nixon, who says billionaires are tax cheats who refuse to pay their fair share, has a long history of tax delinquency. The Florida Department of Revenue slapped her personal company, the Moxie Group LLC, with three warrants for delinquent sales taxes from 2017 through 2021, totaling $4,400 in taxes, penalties, and interest. Each of the warrants, which have since been satisfied in full, was mailed to Nixon's secondary home, though which she now earns a steady stream of rental income. The delinquent sales tax may be tied to Nixon's various race-focused business initiatives. She has co-authored a children's book about black hair and opened Cafe Resistance, a Black Panther-focused coffee shop and bookstore that contains a shrine like wall devoted to violent black militants, including cop killers. As for Nixon's unpaid federal student loan, she says she won't repay it. In October of 2023, when Congress ended the pandemic-era student loan moratorium, Nixon, a University of Florida graduate, declared on Facebook she was, quote, above, end of quote, paying back her educational debts. Dear student loans, it's above me now, she wrote. I don't want to pay it back. Education is supposed to be free. Nixon added in a comment to her post that her student debt is only $16,000 and that she's being petty. Annual in-state tuition at the University of Florida in 2007, the year Nixon graduated with a political science degree, was $3,200. Public records indicate Nixon's pettiness surrounding her unpaid federal student loan debt persists. Nixon filed a financial affidavit when she sued for divorce in 2024, showing she made more than $164,000 in 2023, but budgeted none of her earnings to repay her student loans. Interest has since resumed accruing on Nixon's unpaid federal student debt, which has climbed up to $17,000, according to her latest financial disclosure with the state of Florida. Nixon has since called off her divorce. She told Florida Politics in August that she reconciled with her husband shortly after filing for divorce in 2024. Court records show she voluntarily dismissed her case on August 24th. Nixon appears to have taken steps to conceal her unpaid taxes and student loan debts from voters. She did not disclose either of those debts in the financial disclosure she filed with the Senate in August. Paul Karamir, a attorney with the watchdog group National Legal and Policy Center, said Nixon's omission of her IRS tax debt and student loan debts violates Senate rules requiring disclosure of debts exceeding $10,000. She has not returned a request for comment. There, you want to get into the mind of a socialist? There you go, right there. I have no obligation. Forget about taxes. I have no obligation to pay my debts. Somebody else should pay them. I am making five times. She made $270,000 last year. It's like five times, you know, the average person, what they make in the United States. Five times. And calls it an injustice for her to pay back what she owes and to pay her taxes. By the way, I've said there's two things that Americans don't like when politicians are involved in fraud and when politicians don't pay their taxes. And here she is promoting it as a badge of honor. That's what socialists do. You pay for me. So she has to pick out, you know, who the oppressor is, right? She's a victim. And we've talked about this a lot, about the Democratic Party and their victim-oppressor relationship and how far it goes and how it expands. And we said that's the problem long-term for the Democrat Party, that they keep splitting up because they keep finding, you know, more victims, and therefore you need more oppressors. The oppressors here are billionaires, are corporations, and who, what's she a victim of? She's a victim of her own decision not to pay her taxes and not to pay the student loan that she took out. That's what makes her a victim. She's a victim because she doesn't want to pay her taxes. Yeah, the silence says it all there. That was an effective pause. Like, come on. You want a sense of entitlement? There it is right there. You have to pay your taxes. I don't have to pay mine. It's unfair and unjust. And nothing is unfair and unjust. She's saying, I am above paying my student loan. And I am above paying my taxes. And then she tries to make the case, you know, I've had to pay more than the taxes I've just owed. Yeah, that's tax law. If you earn money outside of a W-2, you got to pay four times a year. If you end up owing at the end and can't pay it in full and have to go on a payment plan, there's going to be penalties and interest on that. I remember the panic. This goes back about 20 years ago. There I am. I get home from work. I was doing my local show. I was, yeah, it had to be over 20 years ago because I was in my townhouse still. I hadn't built my house. And there it is. And this big envelope from the IRS. And I went, oh no. And I opened it up and it said I owed like $7,000 or something like that. And I'm like, there's no way this is right. And I absolutely panicked. And immediately I went home. I don't think I ate. I don't think I had a glass of water. I got all my files. Now everything's online or in a cloud or on digital in my inside my computer. But back then it was all on paper. Within an hour, you would have thought that a hurricane hit my living room. There were papers all over the place. What happened was I simply put one amount on the wrong line on my on the form. That was it. And because I put that wrong, I forgot what the amount was, but the penalty was like $5,000. It's like, whoa. So the next morning, I called the IRS. And within 30 seconds, she figured, she goes, within 30 seconds, I told her, she goes, yep, you're right. Sorry. Everything's cool. I'll take care of it at my end. And I went, yeah, but it says that I have to send a letter to you with everything. And if I don't send the letter, I'm admitting that I owe it. Now I found out later from a tax attorney, you don't owe it if you don't send it back. You only owe what you owe. You don't owe a mistake. And she said, no, I'll take care of it. But what I did was I sent one in general to her specifically to her address. What do you call it when you get the, you know, signature request? And I sent it to the IRS office. I sent two of them in there with the, you know, again, with it, and everything was settled. It was fine. It was all worked out. There was no problem. And I think about 2 weeks later, I got a letter from her, an official letter from the IRS, and they had taken care of it. But I didn't want to take the chance. But I think that's how, probably that's how most normal people look at it. It's like, not going to screw with the IRS. I'm not going to win here. I'm not going to be Wesley Snipes. I don't owe taxes. I don't owe federal. Yeah, you do. No, because it's voluntary. No. You need to understand the law. Don't make up law. The first level of enforcement is voluntary. And what's the first level of enforcement? You voluntarily pay your taxes. And if you don't, then the second level is, well, you don't want to get to the second level. Let's put it that way. But that's how most people do it. And it's like, no, I'm going to pay my taxes. Everybody pays their taxes. You pay your taxes. And here she doesn't feel. She feels I'm a victim. Think about this. I'm a victim. My education should be free. I shouldn't have to pay my taxes where everybody else has to pay my taxes. Somebody else should pay my taxes. Others should pay. I don't want to follow the rules. You follow the rules. I don't want to follow the rules, which makes me perfect for a Florida Democrat Senate nominee. This makes me a good Democrat. I don't want to follow the rules. You better. I'm not going to. We are Red Eye Radio.
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9: Harvest pace is picking up for several row crops of late. USDA meteorologist Brad Rippey starts with corn for the period ending September 13th.
10: 8% of the U.S. corn harvested, fully ahead of the five-year average pace of 6% and last year's 7%. Meanwhile, we see 6% of the U.S. soybeans harvested. That is twice the average pace of 3%, slightly ahead of last year's 5%. Cotton harvest advancing just very slightly to 8% complete on September 13th, but that's still equal to the five-year average of 8%, slightly behind last year's 9%. As we look at our drought-affected sorghum crop, the harvest inching to 22% complete, equal to the five-year average and last year at this time. We have our initial look at the 2026 sugar beet harvest. And for September 13th, that shows 8% of the acreage harvested. That is slightly ahead of the five-year average of 7% and last year's 7%.
9: I'm Rod Bain reporting for the U.S. Department of Agriculture in Washington, D.C.
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5: We are Red Eye Radio. is Eric Cronin. I'm Gary McNamara. Eric has the morning off. But I thought that story was a perfect example of the mindset of a democratic socialist. 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
2: 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And Overgaard scores! 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
30: Here's your News Talk 1310 KNOX forecast, brought to you by Ag Country. Lows around 50 overnight under mainly cloudy skies. West winds 15 to 20 miles an hour. Partly cloudy Tuesday, high of 67. Mainly clear skies Tuesday night. Lows around 42. High temperatures reach up to 66 Wednesday with a chance of rain showers. 68, a mix of clouds and sun Thursday. I'm meteorologist Megan Mulford on News Talk 1310 KNOX. Currently, it's 56 degrees.
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5: 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I'm Gary McNamara. 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You can listen when and where you choose. Now, this is typical. This has been going on. Democrats been doing things like this for the longest time, screaming racism, racism, racism, racism, where there is none. And this story, really, I heard last week when I was on vacation, National Review did a story on it. AOC's modern day lynching claim is built on sand. A group of Democratic lawmakers has asked Attorney General Todd Blanche and the FBI Director Kash Patel to reinvestigate every hanging death of a black individual across the United States, citing the role of lynching in our nation's history. The letter sent last Tuesday referenced the deaths of 10 black individuals who were found hanging in public. 8 of the deaths were investigated as suicides based on autopsies and physical examinations. 6 occurred since the beginning of 2026, while 4 occurred between 2024 and 2025. None of the 10 listed cases has an identified non-black killer. The death of Tayshia Fortune, one of the 10 individuals referenced by the letter, is being investigated as a homicide. Her suspected killer, a black man who had a prior association with her. Lynching has historically been defined as the racially motivated public killing of an individual at the hands of a mob, usually through the means of hanging. Public evidence does not support that characterization of any of the 10 deaths listed by the letter. However, last Thursday, Representatives Presley, one of the squad members, wrote in an X post, quote, black folks are being found hanged in America. This is a national crisis, and we cannot, all in caps, stand by while strange fruit hangs from trees across the country. I have no idea what she means by that, but we're demanding a federal investigation now so we can stop modern day lynchings, end of quote. What she's saying is these were lynchings. AOC responded to Presley's post with her own, saying this year there have already been 10 reported hangings of black people in the United States, and I'm proud to have signed on to Representative Presley's letter to address the widespread modern day lynchings and put a stop to this racial terror, end of quote. Understand this is how the Democrats work. There is no evidence that any of these hangings were lynching at all. None. Zero. Doesn't matter. That's the accusation that they make, based on zero evidence. Looking at it, a National Review goes through each and every one of them. I'm not going to go through all the names, just what they have found out. On February 21-year-old Kyle Basinga was found dead in a Georgia park. Cobb County police determined Basinga was alive.

Reed's body was found discovered on Delta State University campus, hanging from a tree near the pickleball courts. Rumors initially spread that Reed suffered injuries outside those associated with hanging that the coroner refuted, the county coroner. There is no evidence to suggest the individual was physically attacked before his death, Seal said. The Mississippi State Medical Examiner's Office concluded in 2025 that Reed's death was a suicide. Juliana Nitza, 16-year-old Nitza, went missing on April 28, 2026 and was found deceased in Charlotte, North Carolina. In a churchyard on May 1st, Mecklenburg County Medical Examiner concluded through a physical examination there was no evidence of assault or defensive wounds. While a full autopsy was not performed and her cell phone was not recovered, officials have found no evidence of homicide or any type of mob or any type of racial motivation from any mob. Tayshia Fortune, in August, the 29-year-old mother of four, was found hanging from a tree outside an abandoned home in Jackson, Mississippi. A man has been charged with murder in connection with her case, not a white man. Denoris Richardson, in September 2024, 39-year-old Richardson was found hanging in an abandoned house in Colbert County, Alabama. A state autopsy report concluded he died by suicide. A private autopsy commissioned by the family found no definitive evidence that he committed suicide since a bone was missing from his body. But again, there is no evidence at all that there was a murder or a lynching, which is a mob lynching you for hanging you, killing you, mostly hanging you for racial reasons. Earl Smith, 58-year-old Smith's body was discovered hanging from a tree in Albany, New York. In June of 2025, the Albany Police Department ruled his death a suicide. The state's medical examiner ruled there was no evidence at all of criminal activity. It's important to go through these cases because this is how you win. This is how you win the argument. Nicole Miller, on June 18th, 27-year-old Miller was discovered dead near Gwen Cherry Park in Florida. The Miami-Dade Sheriff's Office said they found Miller with all of her personal property. The investigation found no evidence of foul play. They ruled Miller's death a suicide on June 26th. Gerard Jackson, 28-year-old Gerard Jackson, was found hanging in a wooded area in Michigan while attending a music festival in late June. Police say they believe Jackson died by suicide, but an investigation remains ongoing. Demetrius Fleming, on August 21st, 2026, Fleming was found hanging in a home in Roanoke Rapids, North Carolina. Police officials have not made a ruling. The investigation remains ongoing. While there is no evidence to suggest that any of the 10 deaths cited in the letter qualify as lynchings, that has not stopped academics and like-minded journalists from insinuating as much. Christopher Edwards, an adjunct professor of psychology at North Carolina Central, described the deaths as suspicious because suicide is typically a private affair. In his analysis, deaths like the 10 referenced in Representative Presley's letter are meant to terrorize black people. Edwards then described lynching as a way white people change demographics to be more white during a conversation with Triangle Tribune. And again, AOC and Presley, with no evidence of lynching in any of these cases, and no cases of any white person being involved in any of the cases that have not yet been resolved or any of the arrests, it doesn't matter to them. Understand how evil these people are. They wish to present and make allegations of fact of racial hatred when it doesn't exist. And you do this in order to cause hatred of people by hoping to convince them that these evil, heinous crimes are happening when in reality they aren't happening.
And that's why I look at

0: something like this. And I go, just, you know, AOC, Presley, the professor. It's evil to do this. Because they didn't say, you know, AOC and Presley did not say alleged lynchings. They said lynchings. Epidemic. There's no evidence at all. None. Understand how evil it is to do that. Because your whole goal is to create hatred in people because they believe that lynchings are happening when they are not. And your goal, AOC's goal and Presley's goal, is to create hatred in people based on a lie. And as far as I'm concerned, where I come from, that's a definition of evil. If you commit a racial crime, or you claim that a racial crime is happening when it is not, it's all evil. It's all wrong. It's all immoral, but it doesn't stop them. Understand the people that want power in the United States. And as we have said, the identity politics and the racism of the Democratic Party has been institutionalized. Has there been one Democrat that has stood up and said, look, you shouldn't do this. Don't try to create hatred out there when there's no evidence that hatred exists in these cases. Don't do that. Has one Democrat stood up? One. I haven't heard one Democrat in these two cases, because I think it was the last couple of days, because I think I'd seen it when, even when I was on vacation. That Presley, yeah, because it was last Tuesday they put out the letter. Yeah, so this was when I was on vacation. I haven't seen one Democrat stand up and say, it's wrong to do that. It's wrong to allege, excuse me, because they're not even saying the alleged crime. They're saying it happened. Let me just quickly get to the language again, because the language is really, really important. This year, there have already been 10 reported hangings of black people in the U.S., and I am proud, oh, this was AOC wrote, I'm proud to have signed on to Representative Presley's letter to address these widespread modern-day lynchings and put a stop to this racial terror. And then Presley wrote, black folks are being found hanged in America. This is a national crisis we cannot stand by while strange fruit hangs from trees across the country. We are demanding a federal investigation now so we can stop modern-day lynchings. There are no modern-day lynchings of epidemic proportions happening anywhere. Wow. We are Red Eye Radio.
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9: It's 4 a.m., Monday, and you're literally sucking baby snot through a tube because she's congested. 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
0: We are Red Eye Radio. He's Eric Carly. He has a morning off. I'm Jerry McNamara. I don't. Yeah, so when I see something like this with AOC and Arianna Presley talking about the fact that we need to stop the epidemic of widespread lynching in the United States with these 10 particular cases, when you go through each and every case, there's no allegations of lynching anywhere. Even the ones that are unsolved at this moment, there's no allegation and any evidence of lynching whatsoever. To me, it is much like the entire thing with voter ID. Remember, it was Jim Crow? That was Jim Crow, that it was racism, that it was Jim Crow. And it is the effort to lie from the left about racial things to make one race hate another race based on a lie. That is pure evil, and in itself is racism.

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8: ABC News, I'm Sherry. Preston, the national average for gas right now, $4.31 a gallon, up $1.20 from a year ago, and a nickel a gallon just since yesterday. Albert Arnett is in Plymouth, Massachusetts.
9: I think it's ridiculously high. Prices should not be this high. It's not affordable.
8: Houthi rebels damaged a Saudi pipeline last week, which will restrict the flow of oil even more. As you've been hearing for days, tech leaders are warning about slowing down the speed of AI development. It turns out most people are scared of it when it comes to their careers.
10: It's a fear that goes back to the Industrial Revolution, machines taking work from people. In 2026, a Gallup poll finds that 27% of us are worried that our jobs will become obsolete because of technology. That's 7% higher than last year's number, nearly double where it was in 2017.
8: That's ABC's Jim Ryan. The U.S. Supreme Court blocking President Trump's plan to restrict mail-in voting, saying his push to put the restrictions in place will likely lose at trial. This is ABC News. The Fed begins its latest two-day meeting today, and it's widely expected to buck President Trump's wishes and raise interest rates when it wraps up tomorrow. President Trump has long been pushing for rate cuts. New York prosecutors now say they have seized a dozen websites used to create deep fake porn.
11: The hyper-realistic images and videos depicted 1,200 real people engaging in AI-generated sexual conduct in what the Manhattan District Attorney Alvin Bragg called horrific violations of privacy. The victims were primarily women and included well-known actors, politicians, athletes, musicians, social justice advocates, and social media influencers. The websites hardly concealed their intent, calling themselves names like All Deep Fake.
8: That's ABC's Chuck Sievertson. History at the Emmys for Widow's Bay, the Apple TV comedy raking in 14 awards. It's actor Matthew Rhys winning Best Actor in a Comedy and Best Actor for a Limited Series, The Beast and Me. Sherry Preston, ABC News.
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23: Here's your News Talk 1310 KNOX forecast. Sunshine mixed with clouds at times. Today, with daytime highs approaching 67. Westerly winds 15 to 20 miles per hour. Mainly clear skies. Tonight, lows level off around 42. Chance of rain showers tomorrow. High temperatures reach up to 66. Sunshine mixed with clouds at times. I'm meteorologist Jennifer Wojcicki on News Talk 1310 KNOX. Right now, it's 57 degrees.
0: Voting by mail survives a challenge. Good morning. I'm Gordon Deal, along with Nicole Murray, on this Tuesday, September 15th. Glad you could be with us. Here's what's up this hour.
1: President Trump's effort to limit mail-in ballots has hit a roadblock at the Supreme Court. We'll have the latest.
0: Kentucky Senator Mitch McConnell has returned to Capitol Hill after a three-month absence from a fall.
1: President Trump lashes out at tech industry leaders who want government help in regulating AI.
0: And avoiding family drama over an inheritance.
2: A third of adult children believe that inheritance is going to create a conflict among the siblings. And half of them, or almost half, 45%, said that they've even adjusted their behavior to stay in their parents' good graces for financial reasons.
0: Medora Lee at USA Today on discussing money to avoid family strife. The Supreme Court has dealt a blow to President Trump's effort to restrict mail-in voting before the November midterm elections. We get more from this morning's Mike Gavin.
3: The justices are leaving a lower court decision intact that blocks the U.S. Postal Service from enforcing new regulations for voting by mail. The requirements are now on hold while a legal challenge moves forward. Mail ballots have already gone out to voters in some states, and election officials had warned it would be difficult for them to make changes to comply with the new policies in time for the upcoming elections. The Trump administration had argued the rules are needed to address the risk of fraud in mail voting. President Trump himself voted by mail in Florida elections this year. Gordon.
0: Thank you, Mike. Under the new rules from the Postal Service, mail-in ballot envelopes must meet certain design requirements, including unique barcodes. And state and local election officials must submit certain information about voters who will receive mail-in ballots. President Trump wants to step on the gas regarding artificial intelligence while the AI industry wants to tap the brakes. The president appears to be dismissing concerns expressed by tech industry leaders about the fast growth and misuse of artificial intelligence. He said yesterday that the U.S. already has guardrails in place to regulate and prosecute AI companies. Vice President J.D. Vance.
24: I don't think Americans should be scared of anything. I think that we have to be mindful that there are risks, there are downsides to anything, and that's certainly true of AI.
0: AI-related stocks fell across the world yesterday after leaders of some of the industry's largest companies called for slowing the pace of the technology's development. Anthropic CEO Dario Amodei wrote an essay calling for the government to write regulations requiring independent audits of the most advanced AI tools known as frontier models. Trump on social media said the call for regulation is a, quote, sick conspiracy. House Speaker Mike Johnson expects Trump to meet with AI executives this week or early next week. For the first time in 3 months, veteran Kentucky Senator Mitch McConnell voted at the Capitol. He'd been recovering from a fall that raised concerns about his health and whether he should retire. The 84-year-old Republican arrived in a wheelchair yesterday, flanked by two staffers, addressing reporters in brief remarks that Senate officials did not allow to be videotaped. The Wall Street Journal says his words were not clearly enunciated and at times were hard to make out.
25: I wasn't sure how many of you would be here today, but I'm glad to see you. Time to get back to work.
0: McConnell isn't seeking re-election and his term ends at the beginning of January. In a statement on X earlier yesterday announcing his return, McConnell said his recovery, quote, has been a long and often frustrating process, and the lingering effects of childhood polio haven't made it any easier. The former Senate Majority Leader was hospitalized in mid-June after he briefly lost consciousness and fell. Hey, be sure to check out a podcast of today's program, which has stories you won't hear this hour. On the podcast today, parents who are skipping youth sports because of the cost, and what happens when you try to apply deodorant while driving. 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
11: Thanks for joining us on this Tuesday. The record price of diesel at $6.26 a gallon on average this morning threatens to stoke inflation at a time when consumers are already price sensitive and businesses are reeling from higher costs due to trade tensions.
12: So the next time consumers go to the grocery store, the next time they buy something online, they will likely be noticing an impact of a trickle down effect.
11: Patrick DeHaan at Gas Buddy. Diesel in California is close to $9 a gallon. Insight from Nathan Bomey, business reporter at Axios. Nathan, paint the picture.
13: Yeah, I mean, diesel prices topping $6 per gallon now, which is an all-time record. And, you know, it's the price that most people just don't pay attention to when they drive past the pump. We always look at unleaded gasoline, of course, which is also, you know, pretty high right now. But diesel has been really going for eye-popping levels. And, you know, it's obviously stemming pretty directly from the rise in energy prices that came because of the war in Iran. When the Iranians shut down the Strait of Hormuz, that was a major disruption for the global energy economy and has led to a series of events that essentially has caused diesel prices to get pretty out of control.
11: As you mentioned, we don't normally glance at those prices when we're at the pump in terms of diesel, but explain how it's a key cost here in the economy.
13: Yeah, it's really significant because although most of us don't pay, have never paid for a gallon of diesel, we are paying the price in an indirect way. Obviously, it is the primary fuel that powers the trucking economy. And that means that anything that's being shipped on American roads is being affected by the price of diesel. So if you're a UPS or a FedEx or an Amazon that's shipping stuff across the country, that's going to directly affect your costs. And then you're going to be nudged to pass along the increased price to consumers. And so that's how it leads to higher prices. And, you know, certainly this could be the case for any number of things. And food, though, I think is probably the first place that people will notice it.
11: Explain what some of those executives at food companies are saying.
13: Yeah, last week we saw executives at Kroger and Smithfield Foods and Hormel Foods and other companies basically warning that diesel prices are getting to the point where they will not be able to hold back prices. You know, we know that food inflation, of course, has been a problem for several years. Certainly during the pandemic, we saw that companies had to raise food prices because of the massive inflation that happened there. But then kind of food prices started to get under control for a little while. And in fact, we even saw some retailers like Kroger try to basically keep a lid on prices by essentially even, you know, cutting them in some cases. And so, but that is not the case anymore because ultimately diesel is really going to have a big impact. And also it should be noted that farmers, for example, are affected by the price of diesel. So if you're a farmer and this increases your cost, then that could force you to raise the prices of your crops. So there's a downstream effect as well.
11: Yeah. We're speaking with Nathan Bomey, business reporter at Axios. The story is called Record Diesel Prices Squeeze Food and Transport. Along those lines, I guess, what about beyond food here?
13: Yeah, I mean, there's definitely an impact in other places. I mean, diesel is it has an impact in, for example, the manufacturing of resin-based items. So, you know, I heard from Newell Brands last week, which is a company that has all sorts of products that includes things like Rubbermaid and Sharpie and other home goods. You know, those are items that that are directly impacted by materials prices like resin. And so when the price of diesel ends up flowing through to those goods, then we see an increase in price at the, you know, and sticker prices there too. So in a lot of ways, it has an effect even when people don't realize it.
11: Yeah. And at this point, can we assume that the price of diesel is not done rising?
13: I don't think it is. I mean, at this point, you know, we continue to see the price of a barrel of oil continue to rise well above $100 now. And, you know, we're seeing some states, for example, like California. I know there's been a few reports where there's been a handful of stations in California where their diesel price has now approached the limit of the signs because we know, of course, that they have a number of set number of digits and $9.99 is about as high as it goes. And a few have reached that point in California. So don't know if that means they're going to be able, they're not going to be able to raise prices further. Jeez. I think they're going to find a way.
11: My goodness. This other stat was something that really jumped out too. We'd say it's an extra $300 million per day in diesel costs that we pay now.
13: Yeah, and, you know, that just shows you the full effect of this. And, you know, obviously, with the midterm elections coming up, price of diesel, price of gas could be an impact on voter sentiment there and economic sentiment. And that's an important thing to note is that consumer sentiment is at such a extreme low right now. And I think a big reason is because of what people are paying at the pump, both for gasoline and diesel, because we do know that some consumers do also have diesel-powered trucks, for example. So we should note that as well, that it does affect some people on the road.
11: Thanks, Nathan. Nathan Bomey, business reporter at Axios. 20 minutes now after the hour on This Morning, America's First News. Here's Nicole Murray.
4: And now, the three big things you need to know. Number one.
14: The Supreme Court has declined to let the Postal Service enforce new regulations for mail-in voting, a setback for President Trump ahead of November's midterm elections. Trump has said rules are needed to address the risk of fraud.
4: Number two.
14: The president is dismissing warnings from AI industry leaders that the technology is developing too fast, saying the U.S. already has guardrails in place to hold tech companies accountable. Vice President J.D. Vance.
15: The other thing the president has said pretty consistently is we know that the Chinese are engaged in this long-term AI race against the United States. We want to make sure the United States, we do things smartly, but we stay ahead of the curve.
14: Trump on social media referred to the warnings as a hoax.
4: Number three.
14: The Houthis in Yemen, supported by Iran, have launched a new wave of attacks on Saudi Arabia and were moving into the western coast of Yemen along the Red Sea. Oil prices rose by roughly 2% this morning. Patrick DeHaan with Gas Buddy on ABC News.
12: So the next time consumers go to the grocery store, the next time they buy something online, they will likely be noticing an impact of a trickle-down effect.
14: The Department of Defense reports that the Iran war has cost $33.4 billion as of June 29th. Mahmoud Khalil, the Columbia University activist who spent months in immigration custody last year, has sued the school over its alleged indifference to harassment of pro-Palestinian students.
16: Columbia laid the groundwork for my targeting by the Trump administration through its deliberate indifference and discrimination aimed at intimidating Palestinian students.
14: Columbia has not directly responded to the lawsuit. Costco has limited member purchases of motor oil to 2 units per week and raised the price as energy costs surge during the Iran war. And pick up the pace, please. The Daily Mail reports that fast walkers have sharper brains as they age.
11: Okay.
14: Oh, I love this.
11: This is another one of those reports, like get out and move.
14: Right. And the people who walk slow, oh my goodness, it drives me crazy. Like I'm walking with purpose whenever I'm going anywhere.
11: Don't do stuff to them. Don't be mean.
14: I'm not being mean. I'm just saying get out of the way, you know?
11: That's not being mean. Get out of the way.
14: Okay, please excuse me.
11: 22 minutes after the hour.

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0: joining us. An estimated $124 trillion in assets will transfer from older generations to younger heirs over the next couple of decades, but that windfall may create a storm of problems. Insight from Medora Lee, money reporter at USA Today. Medora, what did you look at?
1: This is such a big deal, and I feel like no one is really addressing this very well. But Kiplinger's did a survey of over 2,500 adults, and I was really surprised. There was so much good stuff in the survey, but I was very struck by a third of adult children believe that inheritance is going to create a conflict among the siblings. And half of them, or almost half, 45%, said that they've even adjusted their behavior to stay in their parents' good graces for financial reasons. So I'm not really sure what this says about us as humans or families, but I find that a little bit alarming. But I guess, you know, it squares with what others have warned us about, that, you know, disputes after a parent passes away will eat into people's parents' estate and their inheritance, because they're going to hire lawyers and then they're going to hash it out in court. I mean, I think the ABA has even predicted a probate storm during this great wealth transfer. So I'm not really sure where, if everyone's fighting about it, where the wealth is going to transfer, maybe to the lawyers, I guess.
0: Oh, my goodness. So, I mean, how do we have this conversation? How do we begin it?
1: So everybody kind of recommends that parents sit down with their children and explain how they plan to divide the assets, their assets when they pass away, and who's getting what. And this is something that's really interesting, I thought, too, is that most parents think that they're going to divide their assets equally. That makes sense, right? Doesn't that sound fair?
0: Sure.
1: But kids apparently have a different definition of fair. To them, fair is based more on their needs. And so let's say, you know, I'm a school teacher and my brother is a hedge fund manager. I should get more because I'm just this lowly school teacher.
0: Wow.
1: So fair doesn't always mean equal. And so I think that that also creates tension between parents and kids because they see things differently. And they also see things, timing is a big thing too. Kids want their money now and parents are like, no, we're not going to give you all your inheritance now. We're definitely willing to help you if you need it, but we don't want to give you all the money now. And so I think that the conversation has to be for parents to explain why they're dividing things the way they are dividing them, so maybe kids can understand that, and also why they don't want to give them their inheritance now. It turns out that it's not because they're selfish or greedy or they just want to sit on their pile of money and watch younger people suffer. It's because they themselves are scared of their own future and whether they will have enough money to retire because of inflation's high or healthcare costs are high, and they don't know how long they're going to live, and they don't want to be dependent on their kids financially. So I think that maybe people say that maybe some of these conversations will help bring in some understanding and hopefully ward off some of the disagreements.
0: Thanks, Medora. Medora Lee, money reporter at USA Today. 30 minutes now after the hour on This Morning, America's First News.

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13: Here's your News Talk 1310 KNOX forecast. Sunshine mixed with clouds at times today, with daytime highs approaching 67. Westerly winds 15 to 20 miles per hour. Mainly clear skies tonight, lows level off around 42. Chance of rain showers tomorrow. High temperatures reach up to 66. Sunshine mixed with clouds at times. I'm meteorologist Jennifer Wojcicki on News Talk 1310 KNOX. Right now, it's 57 degrees.
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15: Thanks for spending time with us. Welcome into Tuesday, September 15. Gordon Deal with Nicole Murray. Some of our top stories and headlines. The Supreme Court rejects Trump's efforts to restrict voting by mail. The president seems dismissive of warnings from AI executives that the technology is developing too quickly. A new wave of attacks by Houthis in Yemen on Saudi Arabia. FBI Director Kash Patel faces questions from lawmakers today. Average price of gas, $4.32 a gallon. Diesel at a record, $6.26 a gallon. Chiefs over the Broncos in Monday Night Football. And the high school student in upstate New York suspended for coffee in class. Her story in about 20 minutes. 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The U.S. debt picture looks bleak. Is there a way out of the coming crunch? One path requires tough trade-offs lawmakers have ducked for decades, higher taxes and lower spending. Another route sounds more appealing, though, and that's growth. How it could work, from Richard Rubin, tax policy writer at the Wall Street Journal. Rich, explain.
5: So the basic idea that the administration is pushing is that the way out of the scary debt charts that we all know is economic growth. The faster we grow, the more tax revenue that comes in because people are earning and making more money. And that's the way to solve things. And so if you think about the debt to GDP ratio, even if the debt keeps going up, if GDP is going up even faster, then that ratio kind of becomes more manageable and the debt becomes more manageable. And so the math roughly works. If we grow at 3%, accelerate today's growth to 3%, and continue to have 3% sustained growth, that would make a meaningful difference in the U.S. debt picture. The challenge really is that actually getting that level of growth in with the country we have now is extraordinarily difficult.
15: Yeah. How would we get there? How would we grow fast?
5: So Bessent's argument is it's a few things. One is the sort of AI build out that we're seeing, all the data center construction and other construction. Two, sort of the reshoring of manufacturing, and they say is somewhat tariff enabled, and supply chain resilience and having more things made here. And then third is consumer strength based on the tax cuts that they've done. Other economists are very dubious of those sorts of things. They say some of those can help, but in the long run, we would need really sustained productivity gains, and that it's going against some of the headwinds that the administration has imposed, that tariffs and lower immigration and tax cuts have all made, you know, made things, well, lower immigration, you know, the trade, the tariffs and immigration will slow the economy, and that, you know, the administration has also made a bunch of moves that would increase deficits, like the tax cuts.
15: Or those $5,000 post-election checks that have been promised if Republicans are to win. Yeah,
5: exactly. And the sort of cynical view would be that, you know, the administration talks about growth, and that's a way to not talk about the hard choices. The easier way to rein in the deficit, in a sense, is to directly attack the deficit, which is to raise revenue or lower spending. But those are both really challenging, and people have a hard time running campaigns and running for re-election on the idea of taking things away from people, raising their taxes, taking benefits away.
15: We're speaking with Rich Rubin, tax policy writer at the Wall Street Journal. The story is called Bessent Says the U.S. Can Grow Its Way Out of the Debt Crunch. What would it take? Does the U.S. face a reckoning of sorts when it comes to its debt?
5: This is it's the million-dollar question. It's the $30 trillion question. At some point, maybe, but we've already crossed thresholds, 100% of GDP, heading toward the post-World War II record, that we would have imagined years ago as being so large that it would be untenable. We saw the 10-year Treasury yield cross the 5% threshold on Monday. So we've seen things happen that we would think are real warning signs and signs of a crisis, a real problem, but it just hasn't manifested in that way. So the debt is obviously a burden, and the interest costs that the U.S. pays every year are significant, and the higher interest rates go, the more burdensome those costs become. But it's not like we have this imminent crunch, partly because the dollar is central to global finance, and partly because we borrow in our own currency. So unlike the crunches we saw in Greece and Portugal 15 years ago or so, where they're in euros and don't have full control of that, we kind of do. And so we benefit somewhat from the fact that we're special, and that means it's a little harder to figure out exactly when and how a crunch comes along.
15: Yeah. If the conflict with Iran were to end this afternoon and oil began freely flowing once again through the Strait of Hormuz at the rate it was in

0: 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Coming up next, convincing the government you're alive when it has declared you dead.
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0: Welcome into Tuesday. It's time now for the mic drop with this morning's Mike Gavin.
11: Good morning. Well, this is not the first time we've heard this. Next to actually dying, the second worst fate that can befall someone seems to be the government thinking that you're dead. A Florida woman says she's tired of trying to prove to government agencies that she's actually alive after she was mistakenly declared dead 2 years ago. 84-year-old Priscilla Slack told WFLA-TV that after her husband died, she was also accidentally listed as deceased. The error began with the Social Security Administration, but eventually started causing problems elsewhere. She says they canceled her bank account, her credit cards, and even said she couldn't vote. Priscilla said she initially tried to laugh the problem off, believing it would be solved quickly, but over the last 2 years, the issue kept resurfacing, even after the SSA fix the mistake. Now, Priscilla says she's been dealing with the IRS, which sent her a letter claiming she filed a tax return using a Social Security number that belonged to a dead person.
0: Oh, my goodness.
11: So now she's, like, on the phone with the SSA and the IRS, yeah. Like, you know, getting off the phone with them and then back on the phone with the others. She says they can't even talk to each other. They can't even figure this out on their own. I got to handle it.
0: It's great. You know what? You know what? If just the DMV would pile on now and cancel yes.

0: driver's license, that would be icing on the cake. Yeah. Oh, my goodness.
1: Need more agencies with, you know, three-letter names.
0: Yeah. Listen, being 84, here is no picnic in having to deal with this type of stuff.
1: Yeah.
0: But imagine, and I don't know her situation, but imagine that she was on living on Social Security only.
1: Right.
0: For example, here.
1: Right.
0: And they canceled stuff thinking she's dead.
1: Yeah.
0: And her having to fight to get that back.
1: Right. Not even getting her Social Security check.
0: Oh, man.
1: Yeah.
0: That's, what a nightmare.
1: Yeah, for sure. And, you know, a lot of us are paying more attention to what we eat these days, reading the side of the package to weigh what's healthier. In this case, healthy is relative, but one man has determined that drinking a six-pack of Coors Light beer is healthier than eating one crumble cookie. The TikTok user posted a video explaining how he came to that determination. According to Crumble's nutritional information, one chocolate chip cookie will run you 710 calories with 33 grams of fat, 104 grams of carbs, 55 grams of sugar, though you do at least get 5 grams of protein. Meanwhile, a six-pack of Coors Light is only 612 calories, has 0 grams of fat, only 30 grams of carbs, 6 grams of sugar, and even has more protein at 5.4 grams. The clip's been watched nearly 900,000 times, and jokes were flying in the comments. A few said that after that six-pack of beer, they'll be looking for the crumble cookie. One commenter joked, "To be fair, one of these is literally poison. The other is a Coors Light."
0: Nicely done. That's very clever.
1: Yeah.
0: I mean, to be fair, I mean, beer is largely water. So,
1: well, Coors Light especially.
0: So, okay, fair.
1: fair.
0: There's some benefits, I would think, to just drinking a whole lot of fluids.
1: Yes,
0: you know,
1: that's
0: largely water.
1: Yeah. 5 grams of protein,
0: how about
1: Gordon?
0: That?
1: Come on.
0: Yeah.
1: Loading up.
0: It's not just
1: for a workout and then 6 beers.
0: Coors Light is not just for breakfast anymore.
1: Look at that.
0: 13 minutes in front of the hour.
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0: cutting through the clutter to bring you the people and stories that matter to you. 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
1: Thanks for joining us. A new report from the CDC finds 72% of us say we experienced fatigue on multiple days over the past 3 months. The lead author of the report said people with fatigue are at a higher risk of activity limitations and disability, including permanent work disability. Fatigue is not ordinary sleepiness. It's described as physical or mental tiredness or exhaustion that does not improve with additional sleep or rest. The study found adults who experienced frequent fatigue were more than three times as likely to have symptoms of depression and about twice as likely to report cognitive difficulties or symptoms of anxiety. 8 minutes now in front of the hour on This Morning. Once again, here's Nicole Murray.
2: And now, the three big things you need to know. Number one.
3: The Supreme Court has left intact a lower court decision that blocks the Postal Service from enforcing new regulations for mail-in voting. Election officials have said it would be difficult to make the necessary changes by November's midterm elections. President Trump stated the changes are necessary to address fraud.
2: Number two.
3: Kentucky Senator Mitch McConnell has returned to the Senate for the first time since being hospitalized in June following a fall.
4: I wasn't sure how many of you would be here today, so I'm glad to see you. Time to get back to work. Finish the job for this Congress.
3: McConnell is not seeking re-election, and his term ends in January.
2: Number three.
3: New York City Mayor Zohram Mamdani and mayors around the country have filed a joint lawsuit seeking to stop President Trump from making it harder for lawful immigrants to receive green cards or visas. Mamdani speaking out.
5: It is intentionally vague as a means of creating uncertainty and fear to isolate immigrant New Yorkers, to force them to make an impossible choice between meeting their own basic needs and continuing to live in the city that they love.
3: The rule change is set to take effect on Friday. Four people have been hospitalized after a crane collapsed onto a Miami construction site. Fire Chief Robert Hevia.
6: 50 personnel from our fire department, 20 units responded with a vehicle fire, and then also found that the crane had fallen on top of a construction box where there was a 27 and 29-year-old construction worker trapped inside.
3: Officials have not said what caused the crane to fall. The New Jersey Department of Environmental Protection says thousands of gallons of diesel fuel spilled from an AI data center in Secaucus late last week. Officials say the oil has been contained and is being removed from the nearby Anderson Creek. The New York Post reports that baby boomers, Generation X, and millennials all have a favorite restaurant chain, and that is Olive Garden. Generation Z does not agree. They have crowned Chili's as their favorite. No way.
1: No, not Chili's?
3: No way. Unlimited breadsticks, unlimited salad. How can you compete with that?
1: Wow. Okay. I was going to say Chili's. I side with Gen Z here. I think I'm more of a Chili's guy than Olive Garden.
3: What? Why?
1: I don't distinguish. They're the same to me.
3: They're not the same. One's Italian, one's bar food. You know what I mean? Burgers,
1: fast
3: pasta.
1: Casual. It's all the same to me.
3: Burgers, pasta. It's okay. A little different. No?
1: 6 minutes now in front of the hour.
7: 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That's...
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0: Glad you're with us. An honors student from upstate New York has been suspended for bringing a cup of coffee to class, arguing that the rule she violated is not valid. Julie Caputa, senior at Beaver River Central School, told a local TV station that she walked into her first period class on day one of school. Her teacher said he needed to dump it out, consume it on the spot, or go down to the office. Caputa received an in-school suspension on the first day of school for violating the school's outside food and drink rule, a new addition to this year's code of conduct. She and her mother said there was supposed to be a public hearing about the rule, but wasn't aware of one. The superintendent said the district's monthly board meeting in August was considered a public hearing, but after speaking with Caputa, he agreed the hearing was not properly announced. He said that the new rule was put in place to promote a distraction-free learning environment. A new public hearing was set for last evening. The suspension for Caputa, by the way, will not reflect on her permanent record. That'll do it for this hour. For Nicole Murray and Mike Gavin, I'm Gordon Deal. Thanks for listening to This Morning, America's First News.
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5: ABC News, I'm Sherry Preston. President Trump's push to restrict mail-in voting ahead of the midterm stopped by the Supreme Court. It is allowing a lower court ruling block the president's executive order to stand. The majority of the justices saying the administration is likely to lose in court. Worries about violence in the Middle East keeping oil prices high. Brent crude still over $107 a barrel, close to $108. ABC's Lana Moise says that could make for an expensive winter.
6: Those using oil to heat their homes could see a more than 30% increase in their bills this season as the war with Iran drives up prices. Families using electricity for heat could pay 9% more.
5: GasBuddy says the national average for a gallon of regular right around $4.31 a gallon, nearly $1.20 higher than 1 year ago. For the first time, the U.S. government is confirming it has put weapons in space. The Secretary of the Air Force is saying that they are in orbit right now. There is no word on their exact capabilities. This is ABC News. A new report from ProPublica says a Russian oligarch spent hundreds of thousands of dollars to rent a private island in the Bahamas for Donald Trump Jr.'s wedding in May. Here's ABC's Sophie Flay.
7: Umar Kremlev has close ties to Putin and days before the wedding reportedly traveled with Putin to China. He's also the head of the International Boxing Association, which lost its Olympic recognition over allegations of corruption and Russian control. ProPublica reports Kremlev is also connected to an organization called Healthy Fatherland, run by his sister-in-law, which has been accused by Ukraine of helping to relocate children from occupied territories to Russia.
5: Don Jr. and his wife call it simply an extraordinarily generous wedding gift from a friend. The EPA is repealing most Biden-era greenhouse gas emission limits on coal and natural gas-burning power plants in the U.S., saying the plants simply couldn't cut emissions that much without shutting down completely. Sherry Preston, ABC News.
8: From the Berkshire Hathaway Home Services Family Realty Newsroom, this is KNOX News with Alex Carminati.
9: East Grand Forks Public Schools and the Chamber of Grand Forks and East Grand Forks will be hosting an information meeting next week for three referendum questions that will be presented to voters this November. The meeting will happen next Monday, September 21st at 6 p.m. It'll take place at East Grand Forks Senior High School in room 195. The first referendum will ask voters to approve a $600,000 per year operations levy that will be for a decade. The second referendum would fund $26 million that would be used for maintenance projects. The third referendum is a $10 million proposal that would build an addition to have the district's preschool program at the New Heights Elementary School. Residents can see how their property taxes would increase if the referendums pass by going to egf.referendumfacts.org. Last month, Minnesota Governor Tim Walz issued an executive order that bans all non-ferrous mining in the Boundary Waters area. Minnesota State Senate Minority Leader Mark Johnson's against the governor's order, and he believes that northern Minnesotans are also not in favor of Walz's decision. He tells KNOX's Aaron McWilliams.
10: Go and talk to the people that live up there. That's in their backyard. And they will say, please, we need these jobs. We love what we're doing. We're protecting the environment. And yet we're still providing this rich resource to this country. And for that, for Walz to just unilaterally shut this down, it is ridiculous.
9: Walz's order comes months after Congress voted to overturn a 20-year ban on mining in the area, which allows new copper and nickel mining proposals. For KNOX News, I'm Alex Carminati.
11: Thank you, Alex. Another update from the KNOX Newsroom. It heads your way. We will do that.

0: today. Breezy 67. West winds at 20 to 40. It is windy right now. You feel it even when you're driving. It'll push your vehicle. All right, tonight clear, cooling to 41. Cool night overnight. Wednesday, a late day shower, 66. Thursday, varied sunshine, 72. Friday and Saturday, isolated showers and about 73 degrees. But right now, we're at 55. 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That phone number, 746-1856. 6:04 the time. Don't really haven't formulated a question yet. Monday night, so we'll get to that. I'll find something for you. Question yesterday, what was it? A little bit of fun with that. A job that they could not pay you enough to do. That one. What came up a lot? Police came up a lot. I don't know if soldier did, but a few other jobs came up that are difficult. That are. And people do them. But it's not for everybody, right? Being in radio wouldn't be for everybody. I'll tell you that. Sports coming up for you. It looks like the Vikings, Kyler Murray, he is in that concussion protocol, so he'll be out, it looks like, against they play a pretty good team in Chicago. In Chicago, the stated goal this year is to have the number one scoring offense in league history. And they hung 59 on Carolina the other day. Carolina had, a decent defense. But that's their goal. So that's what the Vikings have next. And it's in Chicago. So Carson Wentz, most likely. Twins, a loss. Monday Night Football. I got that game right. Thank goodness. Chiefs and Denver. 31-10 over Denver. So I got that one right. We'll get to the sports here in a little bit. Another update in the KNOX newsroom with Alex. That is on the way, too. Good morning, KNOX.
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8: Good morning. This is your 1310 KNOX Tuesday harvest weather forecast for the Crookston District of American Crystal Sugar. It will be windy today with high temperatures in the mid-60s. Otherwise, Wednesday through the middle of next week, look for high temperatures generally in the upper 60s to the middle 70s, and morning low temperatures mostly in the mid-40s to the middle 50s. Some showers are possible today with the next chance of rain coming over the weekend. Generally less than 1/2 of an inch of rain and scattered showers are possible over the next 7 days. Minimum relative humidities will range from 50 to 60%, with morning maximum relative humidities generally from 90 to 100%. As we go through the course of the next 7 days, look for about 8-tenths of an inch of evapotranspiration. This harvest weather forecast has been brought to you by Grove Mechanical, Trans Systems, Rydell, and Pulses America. I'm Mark Ewens. Have a safe harvest.
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0: Good morning, 609. Windy. Let's check that wind. Yeah, I'm cruising along. I get out of town a little bit, South Washington, where the wind can hit it a little bit more, the car. And I'm like, whoa, what's going on here? Something wrong with my tires? Northwest wind gusting up to 40 right now. So, yeah, mostly cloudy, breezy today. 56 that temperature. Humidity is 70%. Cool this week. And even into the weekend, we were saying kind of a warm-up. Friday and Saturday, yeah, there will be a little bit. Not my, 75, which is ideal. And it'll take a long time to get there. And then once it does, it'll start to get dark again. Question for you. I saw this yesterday. Didn't use it yesterday. But, and we can do this. Best soundtrack. Best soundtrack from a movie. What song would that be for you? That's 775-5559. And we can play some of them. We can certainly do that. Lion King comes to mind. The one song, Let It Go, with Idina Menzel, that's from Frozen. If you got kids, I'm sure they watched the heck out of that. That came out, I want to say 2013 or 15 is when that came out. But it, Let It Go, that's really popular with kids. Oh, God, they loved that. 6:11 is the time. What else do we have here for you? Oh, sports. We'll get into that. We'll take a short break. After the news, we'll get into that for you. But yeah, 775-5559, the best. We could go into the worst songs from movies, but nobody remembers those. You just remember the good ones. That's how that works. Just remember the good stuff, right? 611. Quickly here, I wanted to head to our website, the contest, just to kind of see where we're at. And we got all sorts of stuff going on. You got enter to win tickets to Oktoberfest. We've got play of the week, vote weekly to crown the play of the week. We got that going on. We've got tailgate showdown. And we are looking for people to nominate your favorite tailgating item. And we're looking for a 32-item bracket. And we're looking for meat, sides, sweets, beverages. All you have to do is text tailgate. You'll get the sign up sent right back to you. In addition to that, what else do we have? What other things? Contests. We got a ton of them. We got that. There we go. Pro Football Pick'ems. See here. This doesn't happen very often, so I'm going to brag a little bit. I am tied for first place with JT and Mark Olstead of East Grand Forks, the mayor. So at 12-6. Very happy about that. Very happy. Because last year this time I think I had 4 wins the first week. I was awful. It was terrible. I got better throughout the year, but I was just terrible at the beginning. 6:12 the time, KNOX.
9: With your news on the twos, I'm Alex Carminati. Construction of a new Panda Express location in Grand Forks that's being built where the former Ground Round restaurant was is continuing as planned. The demolition of Ground Round's been mostly completed. The original plan was to construct a 3,000-square-foot restaurant and drive-thru that was approved back in April. And the restaurant's also been approved for a building permit. Ground Round closed in June after being in business for 40 years. Construction's not started yet for the new Panda Express, and there's no set timeline for when the restaurant will open. A Fargo solar company is considering a data center west of the city. Geronimo Power says it's working to finance the project in Harmony Township, where it's also planning a battery storage facility. The company is based in Minnesota, and construction on its Harmony Solar project near Mapleton started back in the summer. The Cass County Sheriff's Office in central Minnesota is investigating a death that happened near Cass Lake. A man was found dead in the yard of a home in Pine Bay Township. His body was taken to the Ramsey County Medical Examiner's Office for an autopsy. For KNOX News, I'm Alex Carminati.
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0: All right, KNOX Sports. Like he said, 6:16. Vikings, Kyler Murray in concussion protocol. Will Carson Wentz start on Sunday versus the Bears? That's very likely. Twins, 8-3 loss to the Yankees. The Twins are 70-80, just 12 games remaining on the season. If they win out, they'll go 82-80. Will they do it? No, probably not, no. UND football, Nebraska Cornhuskers, they take them on in Lincoln. NDSU, they're on the road again. I'll have to check that. I don't know if they're on the road. I think they take on Sacramento State. Chiefs and Patrick Holmes, 31-10. After 10, the score there. Disappointing season last year. They were 6-11. I think Patrick had an injury. They just didn't play well. They didn't look sharp. They looked tired. But they didn't. They had a running game last night. They looked pretty good. Denver, at times, defensively, they're very good. 31-10, though. The Chiefs get it going. Patriots owner forcing McLemore off Ed Sheeran tour over Palestine comments. Kraft said rappers' advocacy should not come at the expense of the Jewish community. Dodgers clinch 14th straight postseason spot. And the Browns plan to stick with Deshaun Watson as starting quarterback. And that is befuddling a lot of commentators, especially former coaches, because of the comments made by Deshaun Watson. And they're like, I can't believe he's still on the team and they start him. So they're just kind of going through who they need at that position. They're kind of in a bad way. They're transitioning. I don't think he's their long-term quarterback. But as I look at the overall records in Major League Baseball, the best record in the National League, you've got the Brewers. They're 93-57. How about that? 93-57. In the American League, on the other side of it, you've got, it looks like the Rays. A lot of averageness going on there. I mean, you've got the Astros leading the West at 75-75. I mean, right at 500, they're leading. You got the White Sox at 77-73, and you have the Rays at 90 and 59. And then you have the Yankees there at 87 and 63. So who knows? It seems pretty darn, especially in the American League, really wide open. But the National League, it's wide open, you could say, as well. The Dodgers are great. They got a 91 win, 91-59. Been there, done that. Milwaukee's playing out of their minds, and I'm sure that town is over the moon about that. I don't know if Milwaukee, the Brewers there in Milwaukee, I don't know if they've ever won a World Series. I'll have to look that up. Maybe one, but I don't think they have. They had the Brew Crew years ago, is that when I was a kid, but I don't think they didn't win. They didn't win. So this team has probably got Milwaukee just not thinking about the Packers, that's for sure. I will say that. Some good answers here as we're looking for soundtrack songs. Pinball Wizard from Tommy. That is good. The Wall. Pink Floyd. I'm a Country Girl. Urban Cowboy soundtrack was one of the best songs. A great variety. Yeah, I still have the cassette. Country, Urban Cowboy. Is it Love? Look What You've Done to Us? Is that Bob Skaggs or something? Somebody, but there's a good, couple of good songs from that. Truly is. And truly are. Some good records there. But yeah, soundtracks for movies. Songs that were great. I Will Always Love You. We had that one as well. I mean, with Dolly passing away, that song was prominent because of Dolly recorded it. Then she let Whitney record it, and she did, and she did very well with it. I saw this yesterday as well. I'll get into it. It's regarding OnlyFans and what states per capita utilize OnlyFans the most. And where does North Dakota rank? I'll have that story coming up before 7 o'clock. That's on the way. 621 the time. News Radio 1310 KNOX, 107.9, 103.3 FM. And I'm looking up the board. We do have some sports coming up this week. I'll have to ask Alex and Ryan to see what we got coming up for you. But it gets rather busy. And I invite you to head to our website for that. If you've not done this, it's a great way to watch live sports. You go to our website, KNOXradio.com. You see that little icon over the sports that says KNOX Live Sports. You click on that. You scroll down, and there it is. There it is. We've got, what is that? So there's all sorts of games that we have that we do focus on, and you should see the team go out there with all the cameras they have because they cover it pretty well. They stream it. Sometimes it'll just stream only. Other times it'll be streaming and on the radio. Sometimes we'll just stream it with oftentimes play by play as well. But we have a lot of cameras, a lot of different angles. We put a lot into that over the last several years, and it's worked out very well. 622 KNOX.
9: With your news on the twos, I'm Alex Carminati. The Clay County Sheriff's Office has announced the identity of the man who died in a two-vehicle crash in Sabin last Friday. 78-year-old Dennis Lass of Sabin was killed when he was thrown from his vehicle into a ditch. The other driver, 39-year-old Kyle Schlilt of West Fargo, caused the crash when he did not stop at a stop sign. Schlilt suffered unknown injuries. The crash is still being investigated. Over a dozen locations in Minnesota recorded below freezing temperatures Sunday night. The National Weather Service's Duluth office shared temperature readings, with the lowest being 27 degrees Fahrenheit that was recorded in St. Croix in rural Pine County. St. Croix is located near the Wisconsin border in eastern Minnesota. A Fargo solar company is considering a data center west of the city. Geronimo Power says it's working to finance the project in Harmony Township, where it's also planning a battery storage facility. The company is originally based in Minnesota, and construction on its Harmony Solar project near Mapleton started back in the summer. For KNOX News, I'm Alex Carminati.
0: Thank you, Alex. Another update from Alex Head Your Way. We'll catch up with him in about 7 minutes this morning. Right now, though, on the telephone with me, it is Mark Ewens. Good morning, Mark.
17: Good morning, Brian. How are you?
0: Good, good. Without coffee so far. Yeah, I haven't had time to run off and make any right now. I know, so I'm just drinking water. So just wait. Just wait till the caffeine eventually does kick in. Windy this morning. Holy man.
17: Is it?
0: Yeah. Yeah. It truly is. I mean, I was cruising along in South Washington, and And when you get out of town, it opens up a little bit in the vehicle. Yeah. And then I have a heavy sedan. And I'm like, it's pushing it around. I'm like, what's going on? Is it me? Is it, I got a bad tire? What's going on? But no, it's the wind. It's really whipping around out there. So that will, I don't know if that'll continue. Yeah, it will continue today. But things do drop off. And we got some really nice weather other than the rain. I get it. How much did we get?
17: Let me take a look back here at what the Weather Service had. I mean, once again, you can look at the end on and see that, generally speaking, around one-half to three-quarters of an inch over the southern part of the county and over the northern part of the county, somewhere between one-third to maybe one-half of an inch. So it was, a nice rain. For the most part, it didn't come down very, very hard, which is a good thing, of course, unless you don't need the rain. And I'm getting mixed reports locally. Certainly could use the, I think they don't want to, the harvest getting going, they don't want to get too much rain, but they get a little topsoil recharge closer to the international border where it's really been wet. They still got another third to a half of an inch, so they're way too wet up there. I've been in conversation with some people closer to the border, and they're like, shut it off. They're hurting status.
0: Enough already, huh? And with this wind, it might do some drying. It might have that effect on it. It should.
17: Yeah.
0: Right?
17: It'll help.
0: So let's jump into our five-day forecast here. A lot of 60s and a little bit of 70 activity as we get into the weekend.
17: Yeah, there are days when I look at the forecast and go, oh, boy, well, we'll see. It's going to be breezy. That's the big thing, so that will help with the drying conditions. And no big rains in the immediate future. So variably sunny skies today, breezy 67, those westerlies 20 to 40, the stronger winds through the course of the morning today. Tonight, skies will clear off, mostly clear, 41, so a nice little chilly morning. It's going to feel like the northern plains. The winds will become light. Maybe a late-day shower on Wednesday in 66. More variable sunshine on Thursday in 72. We end the week, start the weekend with isolated showers. That means most folks won't see any rain, but they'll be dotting the landscape with highs of 70 to 75. So the big word is calming down weather-wise.
0: Calming down, yeah. And then we transition, and it gets colder and colder and colder. Oh, boy. All right. Thank you, sir. Are you on today?
17: Nope, I'll be on in a couple of days. I got a break. Real quick, I want to mention from a colleague, as it were, in the weather business, there's a video posted of what appears to be a meteorite down in the Waubun area skipping across the top of the atmosphere. So if you do a little searching on social media, you may find a rather interesting video. It's either a meteorite or the aliens have arrived.
0: Okay, well, that's good. Nothing else. I mean, that shouldn't surprise anybody, right, with what we're doing today, what's going on in our world. Look, I've seen Waubun. I've seen the sign. Where exactly is it?
17: Was it Norman County? Let me think for a minute, because I've been, how the memory goes when you've been someplace.
0: Yeah.
17: It's Monoman County, not Norman, Monoman. It's in Monoman County. It's about 70 miles, I think, or so southeast of here.
0: I've seen a few of those. They're pretty cool. I saw one morning coming into work. I might have been I don't know to where, I swear to God, it landed in a field just out here to our north. As I was cruising along, it was at my speed. I'm like, what's going on here? Boom. And then it was gone just out of my periphery. So that'll happen from time to time. Thank you, sir. Seeing a falling star is pretty cool, too. And then you're like, oh, I wonder, is it a satellite? Could it be that? Could it be something in orbit? But oftentimes it is. Sometimes it's a falling star. Sometimes we get that Perseid stuff coming in, too. And that's pretty cool. I haven't seen that in a while, but that does happen from time to time. News Radio 1310 KNOX. The question, best soundtrack songs. We've got Rocky. God, Rocky's so good. We'll get to that. Another is Tin Soldier. One is Tin Soldier from the movie Billy Jack. Feeling nostalgic this morning. Billy Jack, great scenes in that movie. I like that, right? He beats a lot of guys up. It's like they don't see it coming. You know, they got their hands down. I'm like, you better put your hands up if you're going to say that to him. I mean, he's going to get you. Maximum Overdrive, great soundtrack. Yes, that is not a great movie, right? I think this is in it. I think this is from that movie. That's another Stephen King one there. City of Angels and Braveheart. Alanis Morissette and the Bagpipes with Braveheart. It's fantastic. Yeah, Alanis Morissette. Was she in that? I didn't know that. Braveheart's a great movie. Got to rewatch that. 628 KNOX.
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9: 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The original plan to construct a 3,000-square-foot restaurant and drive-thru was approved back in April, and the restaurant's been also approved for a building permit. Ground Round closed down in June after being in business for 40 years. Construction's not started yet for the new Panda Express, and there's no set timeline for when the restaurant will open. A Fargo man and a Grand Forks woman are both facing felony drug distribution charges after a Grand Forks County Sheriff's deputy found fentanyl, meth, and a digital scale commonly used to weigh drugs when selling drugs during a traffic stop. 42-year-old Edwin Chinchilla of Fargo and 35-year-old Paulette Schill of Grand Forks were both charged on Monday in Grand Forks County District Court. They both faced several felony charges. A deputy stopped their vehicle on U.S. Highway 2 for a burnt-out headlight back on Sunday. Nearly 20 grams worth of drugs were eventually discovered during the traffic stop. They are both currently in custody at the Grand Forks County Jail. The Cass County Sheriff's Office in central Minnesota is investigating a death that happened near Cass Lake. A man was found dead in the yard of a home in Pike Bay Township. His body was taken to the Ramsey County Medical Examiner's Office for an autopsy. For KNOX News, I'm Alex Carminati.
0: Thank you, Alex. Another update from Alex. We'll catch up with you again in about 10 minutes. But how about a little chatty chat right now? How you doing?
9: I'm good. Doing just fine. What's up?
0: I saw this stat yesterday.
9: Okay.
0: The state that spends the most on OnlyFans.
9: Okay.
0: All right. And you know what OnlyFans is.
9: Unfortunately.
0: Yeah, I do too. And I don't know how to get there. I don't do that. That's not my jam. But where do you think North Dakota ranks? I mean, think of the reason I'm asking you.
9: Is it number one?
0: It is number one.
9: Really?
0: Yes. That's crazy.
9: Not California, New York,
0: no.
9: Major states, really?
0: Yeah.
9: Wow.
0: $278,000 per 10,000 people. So that only breaks down to, what is that? It's $27 per, right?
9: I guess.
0: That's what it breaks down to. But if you go statewide, you take our entire population, which is hard to do. It probably breaks down. Well, no, it doesn't break down there. It gets to a pretty big number. That's a little bit. It's a little bit. So it's, you know, per person is $27.8. That's the average.
9: Right.
0: $27.80. But I wouldn't even know how to do that. I have no interest in doing that at all.
9: I would just say if you're that desperate, go to a bar, Go to somewhere where you can find a human being, ask a girl out, and eventually get the ring on the finger and do it the right way. Or
0: go
9: to church and find a gal at church and do it that way, too.
0: It's not just, a lot of it is that there's some really odd stuff on there, too. There's some, whatever. But Nevada coming in at number two.
9: Oh, really?
0: Yeah. Number three is Colorado.
9: Really?
0: Uh-huh. Number four, West Virginia.
9: Okay.
0: Arizona, number five. And your state, yeah, not in there. Illinois is number six.
9: Okay.
0: I thought Iowa's Illinois in there.
9: Really?
0: Yeah.
9: I thought Illinois would be a little higher, to be honest with you.
0: But I saw this, and I'm like, what? Why? I mean, we can, well, on one side, the positive is that we can, we at least we can navigate it. We're good at navigating that site. Good for us.
9: Oh, boy.
0: No, not really. Texter saying lonely fans.
9: Yeah, lonely fans.
0: They should change it.
9: They should change it.
0: Oh.
9: Look, I mean, again, Brian, you know, if I'm going to make a move on a gal or think about something, like I said before, I'm going for the home run, and I'm actually doing it in person, and I'm not that desperate, and I'm not in that phase where I don't need that stuff. If I'm actually going to want to have something in that regard, let me actually see the person in my actual
0: in person.
9: Yes, exactly. Yeah. And we're going to get married first and then think about that later.
0: All right. Well, but I mean, the OnlyFans, I mean, it always goes to that because that is primarily what it's all about there, right? I mean, there is some other odd stuff there, I'm sure, but that's not really what's driving the OnlyFans. That's not what originated it either. I don't even know how long it's been around.
9: I know nothing about it. Yeah. I could care less about it.
0: Yeah, I don't.
9: And
0: I'm
9: if
0: like,
9: it was
0: eh.
9: up to me, if they went bankrupt, I'd be just fine with that, too.
0: I'd be like, all right. Then the problem is I don't think they're going to. They're not going to. All right, are you good? You good with your Packers? Who's your squad next? Who do you play?
9: Well, let me tell you. The Jets. The Jets in Jersey.
0: Okay.
9: And the Jets won, which I was surprised.
0: I was, too. I didn't pick them to win.
9: The Jets won. And the thing is that, look, I mean, Tennessee's not much better. They're not a good team at all. But I thought they would beat the Jets, at least. But I'm shocked that the Jets are 1-0. It's the Jets and the Packers in Jersey. And actually, this game was played, I want to say, 8 years ago. Yeah, about 8 years ago now. My dad, my brother, and me, we went to MetLife. We saw the Packers play the Jets. The Packers were down. They came back and won in overtime. So that was a really cool
0: game.
9: That
0: was with A-Rod.
9: That was that was with Rodgers. That was the only time I saw the Packers in person. I've never seen the Packers at Lambeau, unfortunately, never been there. And I've only seen the Packers play once in person in my life. And that was at MetLife in Jersey, and the Packers won in overtime. And I saw Rodgers throw a couple dimes, and it was a great win. And that was actually the last year of McCarthy.
0: Oh, it was. Okay, now they've got that reunion again going on in Pittsburgh.
9: Yep, exactly.
0: And so, I did see the highlights of that game. I thought Aaron threw it 40 times. He was 23 of 40, something like that.
9: Sure.
0: But he looked... kind of looked like old Aaron Rodgers.
9: I didn't see the game.
0: I mean,
9: but
0: he was working within the pocket, throwing the ball well. I'm like, oh, that was a good ball. You know, he looked, you know how he'd do that lift, that he'd throw the leg?
9: Oh, yeah, sure.
0: You know,
9: oh,
0: a
9: yeah.
0: little bit. He's got a good arm.
9: Well, I mean, like I've said before, if the Packers don't win, I want the Steelers to win. I want Rodgers to go out on top, riding into retirement with at least one more Lombardi trophy. That would be awesome if that happened.
0: You know, I've seen a lot of pro games. A lot of NFL games. Vikings, gone to a lot of those. Lived there and up here, I've even gone to a lot of them. I remember seeing one of the best throws I've ever seen. It's hard to me to describe it, but it was Jameis Winston.
9: Really?
0: Threw the best ball, one of the best balls I've ever seen a quarterback throw in my life. And I was like, whoa. I mean, so the talent's there with he, and he's still in the league.
9: Right.
0: But he was with Tampa at the time.
9: Right.
0: And it was just this, it was an out, he was moving right, and it was the ball, the actual yardage of it was, might have been 18, 21 yards. But the ball was like 45, and it was on a rope.
9: Wow.
0: And it could only be one spot, and that's where it was. The guy catches it in the corner of the end zone, bam, and I'm like, and I'm in that end zone, and I'm like, that was, and nobody, I'm sure other people realize that that was a great ball that person, that Jameis threw, but I was like, wow, This guy's got, I can see why he's on everybody's roster.
9: Yeah, I
0: mean, he gets in practice and he starts throwing the ball around, and you're like, Jesus, this guy can make every throw.
9: I think he's the backup for the Giants, technically. I know he's on the Giants. I know he was the third string last year when Russ was on the roster. Then he crapped out, and Russ is now on CBS Sports. But, you know, it's something where I think he's the backup, and no, he's a serviceable guy.
0: Yeah.
9: I mean, he's a guy where he's very up and down. I remember one season with Tampa, he threw like 33 touchdowns, but also 30 picks. So he's literally like teetering on, okay, he can throw the ball really well and get you some points, but he can also cost you a game in the worst situation possible.
0: When he drops back to pass, he's throwing it. He's passing the ball. It's going to get easy. He doesn't care. Oh, he's covered a little bit. There's that kind of arm arrogance. Yep. And Favre had it too. That arm arrogance. Some guys do have this. Like, you know what? I'm going to get it in there.
9: But the thing is, Favre was able to manage it a bit well.
0: Yeah, he could.
9: The thing, too, with Favre, and I love Favre, and I'm too young to remember Brett Favre playing for the Packers, but, you know, the difference with Favre and Winston is that Favre, when you needed him to make a play to win you a game, he did it. Now, he also made some costly throws. He was really risky. He was a gunslinger for a reason. There were some passes that he made where it's like, oh, my goodness, why'd you do that? And then sometimes you're realizing, oh, thankfully he did that, as it led to a score, or why? And for Vikings fans, it's that pick against New Orleans.
0: Yeah.
9: But, you know, it's something where, you know, he was a guy who was able to cut the mustard when it mattered the most.
0: And leading up to that, though, they had four or five turnovers in that game anyway.
9: Yeah,
0: it was just, I mean, come on, you know, you can't do that and win. So anyway, I don't know, we got on the Jameis Winston thing, but I saw Aaron Rodgers, and I was like, wow, this guy, he looks pretty good for Pittsburgh right now. If you're a Steeler fan, I think you're in a good way.
9: Yeah.
0: You got that reunion.
9: Yes, they do.
0: I mean, I saw those two hugging on the sidelines, you know, McCarthy and Aaron Rodgers.
9: I'm glad to see
0: you know,
9: that.
0: They're hugging it up. They're buddies again. It's great.
9: Because their falling out was rough. It was personal. Yeah. It was bitter. Aaron was really, really nasty towards him towards the end of it. But I'm glad that they've let bygones be bygones and they're back together. And honestly, like I've said, you know, it's his final year. I want him personally to win if the Packers don't, for that sake, but it'd be cool to see him and McCarthy win again together now.

0: Coming into this Sunday's game, the Packers obviously have the 0-1 record. They're going to be determined to bounce back. The difference obviously will be the fourth quarter. You have to play a full game. You can't be melting away in the fourth. You can't be taking boneheaded penalties. You can't be having horrific play calls, Matt LaFleur. But you have to get it done, get to 1-1. If they lose to the Jets, and the Jets are 2-0, and the Packers are 0-2... I'm not at a point where
1: that hurts the league. That hurts the league.
0: It hurts the league. It hurts my soul. It's early in the season, and I might be taking a stretch with this, but you might see a bag over my head next Monday if the Packers lose to the Jets.
1: They call them the Sackers.
0: The Sackers.
2: Yeah, that's what you'll end up doing. You put that paper bag over your head.
0: I don't want to get too ahead of myself. I don't want to really, you know, throw it that far.
1: Yeah, you're projecting a little bit here.
0: But I'm projecting possibly what could be a lousy start. And if that does happen, you will see me with the bag over my head.
1: I see 1-1 for both teams at the end of the weekend.
0: That's I really hope so.
1: The NFL called for it. I'm sure they're looking at the scripts right now. It's like, okay, this is how we win the game. Yeah, all right, because everything's rigged. All right. Thank you, sir.
0: You got it.
1: We'll catch up a little bit later on. Another update from Alex in a GIF here. 67 for a high today. Windy, too. West winds 20 to 40. Tonight, 41. Clear skies. Tomorrow, a little bit of rain. Late day showers, 66. Thursday, varied sunshine, 72. Friday and Saturday, isolated showers. We'll get to about 73 degrees. So the weather calming down and a little bit warmer into the weekend. Not much, but really actually some pretty pleasant weather. Once you get past this rain business, 56 right now, mostly cloudy, breezy, wind speed up to 36 miles an hour with that gust. 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We've got a short break and then another update with Alex. Just heard from him in the newsroom coming up, KNOX.
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0: With your news on the twos, I'm Alex Carminati. Construction of a new Panda Express location in Grand Forks that's being built where the former Ground Round restaurant was is continuing as planned. The demolition of Ground Round's been mostly completed. The original plan was to construct a 3,000-square-foot restaurant and drive-through that was approved back in April. And the restaurant's also been approved for a building permit. Ground Round closed in June after being in business for 40 years. Construction's not started yet for the new Panda Express, and there's no set timeline for when the restaurant will open. A Fargo solar company is considering a data center west of the city. Geronimo Power says it's working to finance the project in Harmony Township, where it's also planning a battery storage facility. The company's based in Minnesota, and construction on its Harmony Solar project near Mapleton started back in the summer. The Cass County Sheriff's Office in central Minnesota is investigating a death that happened near Cass Lake. A man was found dead in the yard of a home in Pine Bay Township. His body was taken to the Ramsey County Medical Examiner's Office for an autopsy. For KNOX News, I'm Alex Carminati.
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1: Good morning. This is your 1310 KNOX Tuesday harvest weather forecast of the Drayton District of American Crystal Sugar. Over the next 7 days, high temperatures will mostly be in the middle 60s to right around 70 degrees, and morning low temperatures mostly in the 40s. Showers are possible today and again over the weekend, with generally less than 1/4 inch of rain. Winds will be a factor today, gusting to over 40 miles per hour and not so windy for much of the next week. Maximum relative humidities will generally be from 80 to 95%, with afternoon relative humidities of 50 to 60%. Looking ahead to the September 22nd through 28th time frame, calls for above normal temperatures with near normal precipitation. This harvest weather forecast has been brought to you by ProAg, Rydell, Transsystems, and Pulses America. I'm Mark Ewens.
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3: Yeah, good morning. 6:48 the time. KNOX Sports Vikings. Kyler Murray, he is in concussion protocol in the NFL. Will Carson Wentz start on Sunday versus the Bears? It's likely that that's the case. I mean, concussions, kind of stay away from them, right? Twins, 8-3 loss to the Yankees. The Twins are 70-80. They got 12 games remaining. UND football, Nebraska is who they play next. Yeah, Cornhuskers in Lincoln. Now, Nebraska, they look improved. They've struggled. I mean, they were a team that you would talk about in the conversation of winning a national championship, but that's long gone. That's 25, 30 years ago, roughly. But they're better. They've got a new coach, I believe, and they're making some strides in that regard. NDSU, they take on Sacramento State. Chiefs and Patrick Mahomes. It was early on. It was kind of a rock fight that first half. Then it opened up a little bit because both teams have pretty good defenses. Denver's got a really good defense, but they gave up 31 last night, 31-10, Chiefs over Denver. Patriots owner forcing McLemore off Ed Sheeran tour over Palestine comments. Kraft said rappers' advocacy should not come at the expense of the Jewish community. And I know that Ed Sheeran's been touring throughout the United States and into Canada as well, I think pretty much throughout the summer. Dodgers clinching their 14th straight postseason spot. Oh, boy. Who will they play? Well, we don't know. We don't know if they're going to even get to the World Series. I guess I'm assuming that. But Shohei Ohtani, I know, is a little bit injured. So I'm sure they're hoping that he will be healthy for a run, deep run into the playoffs and possibly into the World Series again. Three-peat? I mean, that conversation has to happen. Will they? Well, it doesn't happen very often. The best record, though, in the National League is not the Dodgers. It's Milwaukee. The Brewers. Also, Browns planning to stick with Deshaun Watson as a starting quarterback. And that is a look at some sports. News Radio 1310 KNOX. Someone just sent in randomly an image on something you buy on Amazon. You can get like one of those old school telephone handsets. You know what I'm talking about. You know, the bulbous, on the, you know, you got the earpiece and you got the mouthpiece, that kind of thing. And you can plug it into your cell phone. That's what it's for. Type-C vintage wired plug-in handheld cell phone receiver with microphone for cell mobile video, conference calls, etc. So it's like old school. Not a horrible product. Not something I would buy. It's not that terribly expensive, but I have no interest in that. Yeah, that's the other question this morning is soundtracks for movies. What's your favorite song from a soundtrack from a movie? A lot of good ones out there. This one got chosen. This is from Urban Cowboy. John Travolta was in this. You remember that? 1980 it came out.
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3: 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You can get yours in, too, at 775-5559. Best movie soundtrack song. 651. We'll take a short break. Another trip to the newsroom with Alex. That's coming up.
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8: With your news on the twos, I'm Alex Carminati. The Clay County Sheriff's Office has announced the identity of the man who died in a two-vehicle crash in Sabin last Friday. 78-year-old Dennis Lass of Sabin was killed when he was thrown from his vehicle into a ditch. The other driver, 39-year-old Kyle Schlilt of West Fargo, caused the crash when he did not stop at a stop sign. Schlilt suffered unknown injuries. The crash is still being investigated. Over a dozen locations in Minnesota recorded below freezing temperatures Sunday night. The National Weather Service's Duluth office shared temperature readings, with the lowest being 27 degrees Fahrenheit that was recorded in St. Croix in rural Pine County. St. Croix is located near the Wisconsin border in eastern Minnesota. A Fargo solar company is considering a data center west of the city. Geronimo Power says it's working to finance the project in Harmony Township, where it's also planning a battery storage facility. The company is originally based in Minnesota, and construction on its Harmony Solar project near Mapleton started back in the summer. For KNOX News, I'm Alex Carminati.
9: 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I'm Darren Hefty. 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
9: Roundup is down quite a bit from just a couple of weeks ago, and it looks like a good time to buy, especially since Bayer, through their Ruveon company, is offering 0.9% APR financing and some amount of price protection. Yes, it may seem early to buy, but over the years, September has typically offered the best deal of the season on glyphosate because companies are desperate to move inventory. Roundup isn't quite at the all-time low price, but it's not far off. On the other end of the spectrum, it's very far from the all-time high price, and there's constantly the risk of increased tariffs or even another trade war with China, which would quickly drive up glyphosate prices. We've also had a few people talk about not needing Roundup anymore, but while there are certainly a few resistance issues, Roundup's still extremely effective on most weeds, so it does make a good tank mix partner. I'm Darren Hefty.
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3: 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How can you forget this one? From Rocky. Bill Conti. I think he also did something for Karate Kid as well. And this one's gonna fly now. 6:56. Sunrise at 7:05. Temperature right now, we're at 55 degrees. Susan Littlefield now, KNOX.
12: Marcus Brave seen itself for some harvest pressure. You're listening to the American Ag Network. Good morning. I'm Susan Littlefield from day one of Husker Harvest Days in Grand Island, Nebraska. U.S. soybean inspections totaled 24.7 million bushels for the week that ended September 10th. Better than expected. And nearly half of that, by the way, headed to China. Total U.S. corn export inspections for 26-27 are now at 85.6 million bushels. That's even with the previous year and ahead of the USDA projections. As more drought relief is ahead for the Western Corn Belt to make significant rain in that 7-day forecast. As we take a look at the Brent crude oil price, was up 2% early on today. On China's Dalian Exchange, November corn is down 1.07%. November beans are down 0.18%. January soybean meal is down 0.3%. And the November Malaysian palm oil up 0.68%. Numbers after this on the American Ag Network.
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12: Let's take a look at those overnight trade numbers. December corn, 530. That's 3.25 to the negative. The May contract at 552.5, down 2.75. January beans, 13.16.25, down 4. And March, 13.24, down 4. Soybean meal for December is now 354, down 220. January, 355.50, down 230. Soybean oil, December, 70.64, up 49. January, 70.91, up 44. Chicago wheat, December, 7.17.25, down 4.75. May, 7.42.5, down 5.25. Kansas City, December, 7.84.25, down 8.25. And May, down 9.5 at 8.02.25. Finally, looking at Minneapolis wheat for December, 7.34.25, down 2, and the May contract dropping 1.25 at 7.68. More market information, news, weather, and more, always at the Farm and Ranch Media mobile app. This is the American Ag Network.
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15: 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Oil trading at over $107 a barrel, helping to push gas prices to a nationwide average of $4.31 a gallon, according to Gas Buddy. ABC's Lana Moise.
16: Iran-backed Houthi rebels firing at a crucial Saudi oil pipeline in the Red Sea, driving up oil prices globally. Officials now say it could take weeks to repair the damage, which will restrict the flow of oil even more. President Trump has tried to temper Americans' concerns.
17: Everything will work out just fine.
16: Blaming the rising cost of diesel on the Russia-Ukraine war, not Iran.
15: The Supreme Court turns back the president's push to limit mail-in voting this year, upholding a lower court ruling freezing his executive order. The Air Force secretary confirming for the first time the U.S. has put weapons in space. No word on exactly what they can do. Apple TV show Widow's Bay sweeps the comedy categories, taking home a record 14 Emmys. This is ABC News. A new report in ProPublica says Russian oligarch Umar Kremlev spent hundreds of thousands of dollars to rent a private island in the Bahamas for the wedding of Donald Trump Jr. and his wife. Some say that constitutes a conflict of interest, but ABC's Sophie Flay says the president's family disagrees.
18: Don Jr. and his wife thanked Kremlev, calling it an extraordinarily generous wedding gift from a friend, adding, "Friendship doesn't require a political motive." A spokesman for Kremlev says he and Don Jr. have a friendly relationship and never talked politics. President Trump did not attend his son's wedding or the celebrations.
15: The Federal Reserve begins its two-day September meeting today. At its conclusion tomorrow, the Fed is expected to raise interest rates just slightly to try to tamp down on rampant inflation. The longest-serving Senate leader returned to the Capitol on Monday. Mitch McConnell hasn't been there since suffering a fall at his home in June. He was in a wheelchair but cast a vote for the first time in 3 months. I'm Sherry Preston, ABC News.
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8: The Grafton Board of Adjustment has approved an engineering study regarding the construction of the new Walsh County Correctional Center. This study will push back the vote for approving a conditional use permit that allows construction to start. Walsh County's been planning for the past 5 years to build the new sheriff's office and jail that would have better conditions and a bigger capacity. The engineering study is being funded by the city of Grafton, and it will get an engineer's opinion about conditions of the city's sewer, sanitary, storm water, and electrical systems, which are all located in the construction area. The Clay County Sheriff's Office has announced the identity of the man who died in a two-vehicle crash last Friday in Sabin. 78-year-old Dennis Lass of Sabin was killed when he was thrown from his vehicle into a ditch. The other driver, 39-year-old Kyle Schlilt of West Fargo, caused the crash when he did not stop at a stop sign. Schlilt suffered unknown injuries. The crash is being investigated. The Minnesota Department of Transportation started construction yesterday on the Highway 75 bridge in Climax. The bridge has been closed since last November when extra movement was discovered in one of the bridge piers. There will still be a detour that's on Highway 220 and Polk County Road 45. Highway 75, which is located north of the bridge, will also be repaired and repaved. This project is scheduled to be completed this November. For KNOX News, I'm Alex Carminati.
3: Thank you, Alex. Another update from the KNOX Newsroom. That's your way. We'll do that in 9 minutes. News on the twos, 7:03. Sun's about to come up. 54 that temperature right now. The cold spot in the state, Botno. Minnesota was getting down to upper 20s, but we're not quite there yet. Botno at 44 right now. Varied sunshine today here, 67. West wind 20 to 40. Then tonight, clear skies, 41. Wednesday, a late day shower, 66. Thursday, varied sunshine, 72. And then Friday and Saturday, isolated showers. And we'll get to a high right around 73 degrees, 7:04. I saw this little nugget. I thought this was kind of interesting. Are you lactose intolerant? Hey, are you lactose intolerant? Well, if you are, you're the normal one. I've got a little bit of that, little bit. And it depends. You never really know. I do like cheese and I do like the, I don't drink milk anymore. I will say that. But people with lactose intolerance, they're the normal ones. Oh, yeah. People without lactose intolerance, you're the mutant. Humans all used to be lactose intolerant, did not know that. People who aren't have a mutated gene that allows them to process dairy. So you're not the odd one. You're not the odd one. In answer to your question, oh, okay, Mark getting back to me regarding rain. Yeah, how much did we get, right? Kind of a gloomy day yesterday, but it came down slow. 0.48, so just under a half inch. Good morning, Farmer Ray. How are you?
19: Well, the rain was just like voting. Slow and steady.
3: Slow and steady. A lot of mail-in half stuff. In. Yeah.
19: Our ballots should be coming in the mail maybe today. We still mail in over here because we don't even have electricity in my town hall.
3: That's just funny. I know you do. All right.
19: No, we don't.
3: Why not?
19: Because it's an old schoolhouse built in like 1904.
3: But you didn't wire it for electricity?
19: No. Whoa. We don't need no stinking electricity. Oh, we got flashlights. You know, most good voting is done in the dark anyway.
20: The counting sure is. I know that. And away from inquiring eyes, we can't see who's getting the votes.
19: Actually,
20: yeah.
19: When we used to vote at the hall, we used to have a pickup, and he'd pull up to the side of the window, and we'd run the cord through the window and hook it to the battery, and we had 12-volt lights.
20: Oh, boy. You guys did all sorts of weird rigging to do that. My God. It'd be a lot easier. Right. I would imagine. How big is your town?
19: A town hall, it's 36 sections.
20: No, population.
19: 6 miles square.
20: Population.
19: Population?
20: Yeah.
19: Maybe 35.
20: Okay. Yeah, that's small.
19: That's small.
20: Yeah.
19: Yeah.
20: If you were to vote on getting electricity at your city center there or town hall, it'd probably not get approved because it's going to cost money.
19: It would.
20: Yeah. I understand. I do get
19: so
20: that.
19: So we vote by mail, but if you don't want to vote by mail, I think the polls are open in Marsh County. You can go to the courthouse and vote anytime you want.
20: All right. You're going to vote?
19: You can vote early, but not often. They told me not often, just early.
20: God forbid you make those jokes, right? Vote early and often is what they say. Yeah.
19: I know.
20: We had
19: a half inch of rain, and I've got 51 degrees this morning. It's a heat wave.
20: Are all your crops in, or are you still waiting on something?
19: No, I got my wheat. I was boring in the mud. I finished on Sunday, and I got big ruts in the field, so now I got to do some tillage and try and fill all the ruts in.
20: Mm-hmm.
19: You know, we've had about 12 inches of rain since about the first of August.
20: Yeah, you've had a little bit. You've had quite a bit.
19: We've had a lot.
20: We've all heard you complain about it.
19: Right. I always wanted rain, and now I don't want
20: it. Yeah, you don't want rain. You want the exact amount that you need is what you want. Yeah. So you are done then. I mean, everything's pulled off?
19: Soybeans left.
20: Okay. The beans are left. All right.
19: And we're going to get a frost here one of these days, and then that'll be the end of that. And then a couple of weeks later, we'll be combining soybeans.
20: Does it hurt them if you leave them out a little bit, even after a frost? Do they lose a little bit of their magic?
19: No, they dry it. They dry down so they go through the combine.
20: Okay. All right.
19: You know, all that green stuff, you can't put green through the combine. That just goes to the bank, the green stuff.
20: You don't want that. All right. All right.
19: But anyway, oats is up 30 cents this morning.
20: Well, that's good. I would sell. Just hit the button. Sell.
19: Oh, too late. We did that.
20: Oh, you did that. Okay. All right. All right. You don't store much of your own stuff.
19: If a guy could just market the grain and stuff, we wouldn't have to be mechanics and carpenters and all these other jobs we have to do.
20: I don't know what it is, but on my Instagram feed of late, maybe it's because I was liking some tractor stuff. I'm getting a ton of farming stuff now.
19: Oh, good.
20: Getting a ton of that, yeah. Have you seen that young kid, that young boy? He's like 8 or 9. He knows everything about John Deere tractors ever made. You ever seen this kid?
19: No. I didn't know anybody knew anything about
20: him. He talks like a grown man, and he's like 9.
19: Oh, what? Do you have his name?
20: So I don't, but it just young guy, tractor, John Deere, and he just knows everything, and he speaks like he's a 50-year-old farmer.
19: Oh, you betcha. They say you betcha?
20: Yeah, well, he's got, there's an accent. I don't know where, I think he's actually from Illinois.
19: Oh,
20: I think it's Illinois. Well, but he knows everything about John Deere. Everything.
19: Oh, cool.
20: Yeah. So all the old school tractors, and he likes the old school tractors more than the new school.
19: So do I. They're easy to work on.
20: He's your guy. He's your soulmate, is what he is.
19: Oh
20: so,
19: man,
20: yeah.
19: Now I got something to Google tonight.
20: You
19: got to
20: Google it. He's probably on YouTube as well. Thank you, sir. I forget that young man's name. 709 The Time News Radio 1310 KNOX. But I'm like going through Instagram. I'm going, why am I getting all this farming stuff? What's going on? It's pretty. I think he came to the forefront. I forget the young man's name, but he was at some sort of farming expo and they were interviewing him. And I think one of his videos went viral, and that might have been 2-3 years ago. And it's kind of taken off. He's turned into an account. And of course, you make a little bit of money from that Instagram thing. People do. 7:10 The Time. We'll take a short break. Movie soundtracks, your favorite. What would that be at 775-5559? Here's one. Parents probably going to hate me because if they got kids in the car, they're going to sing this. Of a certain age. Would you sing already, Idina Menzel? Here we go.
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20: Let It Go.
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25: Good morning. This is your 1310 KNOX Tuesday harvest weather forecast of the Hillsborough District of American Crystal Sugar. The big weather news today is wind with gusts approaching 50 miles per hour this afternoon. And as we go through the course of the next 7 days, look for high temperatures in the mid-60s to around 70 degrees, briefly peaking in the mid to upper 70s for Friday, then back in the upper 60s to around 70 for much of next week, with morning low temperatures generally in the upper 40s to the middle 50s. Over the course of the next 7 days, expect around 1.1 inches of evapotranspiration across the region. And the outlook for September 22nd through the 28th calls for above normal temperatures with above normal precipitation. This harvest weather forecast has been brought to you by Trans Systems, Rydell, Goose River Bank, and Pulses America. For 1310 KNOX, I'm meteorologist Mark Ewens.
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8: With your news on the twos, I'm Alex Carminati. The University of Minnesota will be removing one of its 10 automated license plate reader cameras after several community members expressed their concerns with the technology. Automated license plate readers that are owned by Flock Safety are being removed across Minnesota, either voluntarily or when residents have decided to steal and destroy the cameras. Cities like St. Paul, Crystal, Duluth, and Winona, as well as St. Louis and Sherburne counties, have decided to not renew or replace the cameras. The Cass County Sheriff's Office in central Minnesota is investigating a death that happened near Cass Lake. A man was found dead in the yard of a home in Pike Bay Township. His body was taken to the Ramsey County Medical Examiner's Office for an autopsy. A Fargo solar company is considering a data center west of the city. Geronimo Power says it's working to finance the project in Harmony Township, where it's also planning a battery storage facility. For KNOX News, I'm Alex Carminati.
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3: Be my guest for coffee. 716. And I will get to that. We're getting some text messages. The young man's name, that young farmer. He's from Indiana, not Illinois. I was wrong there. But Jackson Lau is his name. Fifth generation farmer. It's pretty refreshing. It really is to watch some of that stuff. He knows his stuff. And he's a good young man. Kyler Murray. He's in concussion protocol. Will Carson Wentz start? Likely, I think, Sunday versus the Bears. And I tell you what, being from North Dakota, he's from Bismarck. I know he played at NDSU. Whatever. He did very well there. I'm just happy for the kid. Carson had been kicked around a little bit. Injuries here, injuries there. And he's good. So is Kyler Murray. I get it. But I'm kind of cheering for Carson a little bit more, honestly. Twins 8-3 loss to the Yankees. The Twins are 70-80. 12 games remaining for them. UND football, Nebraska Cornhuskers up next for them. They got to do that in Lincoln. And Nebraska has improved over the last couple of years. They did play them a couple of years ago. Gave them everything they wanted. That was a game until like the late third quarter, I think. NDSU, they go to California. Play Sacramento State, Chiefs, and Patrick Mahomes. They looked all right. First half was kind of rough. Both teams have good defenses. Denver's got a spectacular defense, but they give up 31-10 over Denver. Patriots owner forcing McLemore. He opens up for Ed Sheeran on his tour. And he's got Palestine comments before, you know, he's up on stage. Kraft said that the rapper's advocacy should not come at the expense of the Jewish community. Dodgers clinch 14th straight postseason spot. They don't have the best record in the National League. That belongs to the Milwaukee Brewers. They've got 93 wins, and they're having a season. And they've got a pitching staff. They've got this young player named Mazowski. I hope I'm saying that right, but he's a tall guy. He's like 6'6", and I had a story in sports a couple weeks ago where he set a major league record throwing, I think, over 1,000 pitches that reached or exceeded 100 miles an hour. This guy throws the fireball. I mean, I've watched him against the Twins. It's 102, 103. It's like, oh, man. Tell Farmer Ray to Google just a Jackson thing. That is the kid Farmer talking about John Deere tractors. Yeah, I don't know why it popped up, but it did. I think I liked the tractor thing, and then you know how that works. But you know, it's refreshing. He's a great communicator. And boy, he knows his tractors. John Deere, as a matter of fact, appointed him the first ever chief tractor kid, which is headquartered in Illinois. And they're in Indiana. But yeah, fifth generation farmer. So his dad farms and the whole thing. So yeah. Star Wars Imperial March. That is good. Yeah, nothing else comes close as far as soundtracks, movie soundtrack songs. Roberta Flack, first time ever I saw your face. That movie played Misty for me. Love that song. Great song. Great song. Favorite movie soundtracks. Interstellar, by the way, if you've never seen, if you don't like sci-fi, I get it. That's a good movie. That's a really well done movie. And it is. There's some organ playing in it that's really eerie yet good and compelling. It's really good. Oh, Brother, Where Art Thou? The music is great in that. Star Wars. Yeah, Star Wars is good too. So there are a lot of good options out there. Movie soundtrack songs. And you can get your favorite one in at 775-5559. 720 is our time. 54 the temperature. We have a northwest wind gusting right now up to 32 miles an hour. Humidity, it's 75%. But the forecast, as we look at this, we'll catch up with Mark. It looks like steadily in the 60s here. We should dry up a little bit.
20: no moisture today. Maybe a late day shower tomorrow. Sunny on Thursday and then Friday and Saturday. Isolated showers those days and about 73 degrees. But again, right now, 54. KNOX.
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8: With your news on the twos, I'm Alex Carminati. A Fargo man and a Grand Forks woman are both facing felony drug distribution charges after a Grand Forks County Sheriff's deputy found fentanyl, meth, and a digital scale commonly used to weigh drugs when selling drugs during a traffic stop. 42-year-old Edwin Chinchilla of Fargo and 35-year-old Paulette Schill of Grand Forks were both charged in Grand Forks County District Court. They both face several felony charges and are currently in custody at the Grand Forks County Jail. The Grafton Board of Adjustment has approved an engineering study regarding the construction of the new Walsh County Correctional Center. This study will push back the vote for approving a conditional use permit that allows construction to start. The engineering study is being funded by the City of Grafton. It will get an engineer's opinion about conditions of the city's sewer, sanitary, stormwater, and electrical systems, which are all located in the construction area. For KNOX News, I'm Alex Carminati.
20: Thank you, Alex. Another update from Alex. That's me. That's operator error there. All right, KNOX. I will catch up with Alex again here in 7 minutes. What did you say to me, Mark? You didn't want to repeat it. What were you saying?
11: No, let's just leave it. Okay. Brain parts, that stuff that I should never come out of my mouth.
20: All right.
11: Conversation. Hey, you know, you're talking movie themes.
20: Yeah.
11: And it's kind of interesting because I know the real popular ones, you know, people talking about Jaws, you know, maybe The Godfather. Anybody mention Jurassic Park?
20: Oh, man.
11: That's an incredible
20: thing. Yeah, it is. It is. You know, with the scores. There's not a lot of lyrics to those, but it's just the scoring of it. Soundtracking to music or to song, to movies, is a huge industry. Mm-hmm. And it can make or break a movie, I think.
11: Yeah.
20: Yeah, because sets moods. Because, you know, we're emotional. You know, humans are emotional, and we pick up on that music. And, yeah, they tell you how you're supposed to feel in this scene. It's quite good. Speaking of Jurassic Park, did you see that story regarding T-Rex in North Dakota?
11: Yes, that was interesting.
20: Isn't it, though? They found, look, T-Rex, no big deal. We find them all the time here, right? Fossils everywhere. Pemmican Gorge, they literally dig up there. I don't know if they found a T-Rex up there, but primarily in the southwest corner of the state. I believe a teacher came in from, I think, Colorado, and he found a track. So that means steps of a T-Rex is what they found. So now they can learn from that, the gait, you know, all that, how much they weighed, you know, they can figure all that stuff out now from that, most likely. So, but yeah, we are Jurassic Park, believe it or not. North Dakota was at one point very warm. And that's us. We're Jurassic Park here. So anyway. I thought that was kind of a cool story the other day.
11: It is. It is. And the other one real quick is Henry Mancini. He did Pink Panther theme and a couple of others.
20: God, yeah.
11: I mean, he was a classic musician. He was.
20: There's some good stuff out there. And you're right. Just how a movie is scored, it doesn't have to have lyrics to it. It'll still dry. It tells you how to feel, and they do a good job, really good job with that. So let's maybe we should score your forecast. 67 today. What do we have here? We've got 60s. We got more rain coming though, too, don't we?
11: We do. I mean, right now it doesn't look like any major systems like we saw yesterday. That was the biggest one. The energy will be coming out of the Pacific Northwest, so a little bit less moisture because the one that came across yesterday was able to tap into a little Gulf moisture. But some showery weather. I think it's hard to pin the timing down because these waves are moving so fast, and they're not really putting a whole lot of precip down. But we'll see what we can do. Variably sunny skies through the course of the day today, so no rain today. Kind of breezy. 67 is the expected high. We've got those westerlies 20 to 40, and they'll be gradually going down as the day goes on. Mostly clear skies tonight. 41 for a low, so another beautifully cool fall morning. Light winds. A late day shower Wednesday. I think most folks will stay dry, but they'll be scattered about the area. 66. Variably sunny skies on Thursday and 72. We end the week and start the weekend off with some isolated showers dotting the landscape and highs 70 to 75. So the weather will be calming down just a little bit.
20: All right. And more of that cool. We'll get a taste of that before too long. I did talk with it was Phil the other day, and he was already complaining at how chilly it is in the morning. So yeah, he's all right. I'm like, tone it down, buddy. Put a jacket on. Call it good. You know, move on.
11: Respect.
20: Right. Thank you, sir. That is Mark Ewens, staff meteorologist and sometime afternoon host here on News Radio 1310 KNOX. All right. 727 movie soundtrack songs. If you'd like to sound off on that, 775-5559. Had a bit of a freak out there. Movie soundtrack. Texter sending in Dazed and Confused. But when I clicked on it, now he has sent text before to the radio station. So what I clicked on was a snow-covered road near Warren. And I'm like, what? That's going on then. It was from February of this year. So I was like, okay. What, do I got snow? No, there's no snow. 727 KNOX.
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8: Four people were involved in a three-vehicle crash in Fargo Sunday night. They were all hurt, but two of them are dealing with life-threatening injuries from the crash on University Drive. The Cass County Sheriff's Office says they're recommending a 24-year-old Moorhead man face charges of reckless endangerment, fleeing law enforcement, and driving under suspension. The man was driving at 120 miles per hour in a 45-mile-per-hour zone. He continued to drive at high speeds in the wrong direction as he hit a motorcycle near 15th Avenue and then hit an SUV. The Cass County Sheriff's Office says this is not the first time the man has fled from deputies, and they believe he's associated with or a supporter of the street racing group 701's Most Wanted. The University of Minnesota is removing one of its 10 automated license plate reader cameras after several community members expressed their concerns with the technology. The license plate reader technology has reportedly helped the university locate stolen.
26: From the Berkshire Hathaway Home Services Family Realty Newsroom.
20: I apologize for that. We're going to have to. There's some ghosts in the machine. That was not me. Things are just starting on their own. I don't understand it. 7:31 the time. Anyway, let's jump into the forecast. We'll get another update from Alex here in a little bit. 67 that temperature for today. Bit breezy. We see that already in the morning. Right out of the gate, we've been windy. West winds at 20 to 40 throughout the day. Tonight, clear skies, 41. Wednesday, a late day shower, 66. Thursday, varied sunshine, 72. Friday and Saturday, isolated showers and 73. Calming down a little bit. Now, we still have a little bit of rain thrown in there, too. But right now, our current temperature, we're at 54 degrees. 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Do that today, 746-1856. 7:32 the time, and Clint Eastwood, as far as soundtracks are concerned, movie soundtracks, Clint Eastwood, The Good, the Bad, and the Ugly. Oh, yeah, the da-da-da-da-da-da. Yeah, that I've got that somewhere. That's really good. I forget the name of that, but that is that's iconic. And I've seen an orchestra do it. I think that's the version I've recorded into the computer somewhere here, or system. We do have it. But to see an orchestra do it live, and the voice, when you hear that, a lot of it's voice, too. You wouldn't think it is, but a good portion of it is voice, which is, if you don't see it live, you wouldn't know that. I'll track that down. 7:33 the time. Movie soundtracks, if you'd like to sound off on that. At 775-5559. I urge you to head to our website. We got a lot of contests going on right now. We've got, you can win Oktoberfest tickets. We have our tailgate showdown. We're asking people to essentially nominate. We kind of do this with the hometown bracket challenge as well. We're looking for a 32-item bracket for the best tailgate eats and drinks. And we need your help. This is brought to you by Hugo's Family Marketplace. So we're looking for the meats, the sides, the sweets, the beverage, all that stuff. Nominate them, and then we'll vote on them. That's how we do that. And then I know we're in the season already, but we still have our pro football pick'ems. Now, there's an overall champion that is, you know, crowned, but there's weekly prizes, too, from Rumors Bar and Grill. And so if you miss the first week, who cares? You can still win week to week, which is a good thing. I'm pretty happy with myself right now. JT did well as well, and so did Mark Olstad. Actually, everyone did pretty well. I had 12 of 16. JT had the same, and also Mark Olstad had the same, East Grand Forks mayor. But normally, in the years past, I'm awful at the beginning of the year, but I got lucky this time around. But yeah, every week there's a winner. Gift card, $50 gift card to Rumors. So that's really cool. So get in on that. And it's kind of a part-time job. I know that. It's like you get these reminders. And I would sign up for the reminders, too, because you get like a Wednesday reminder because they have Thursday games. Like, oh, you got to get your picks in. You know, you got to do that a little bit. Sometimes that Wednesday's a little early because you're like, I want to find out about the injury. And sometimes you don't know all the things you should know. But it's not like you got any money on it. 7:35 the time, KNOX.
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19: Good morning. This is your 1310 KNOX Tuesday harvest weather forecast for the East Grand Forks District of American Crystal Sugar. It'll be windy today with some isolated showers both today and Wednesday, with a few hundredths of an inch of rain possible. High temperatures in the mid-60s today, then mostly in the upper 60s to the lower 70s over the next 7 days, with morning low temperatures mostly in the upper 40s to around 50 degrees. Windy today with gusts nearing 50 miles per hour in the afternoon, and look for maximum relative humidities of 90 to 100% over the next week, with minimum relative humidities generally from 50 to 60%. Look for about 1 inch of evapotranspiration over the next week. 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
20: This is good, the good, the bad, and the ugly. And that's a voice. That's a woman doing that, that wah-wah you hear. That's great. It's the Danish National Symphony doing it. I've never heard it better.

0: excellent. That's just excellent. And immediately you see the movie, right? I mean, you know, Good, the Bad, and the Ugly. Excellent movie. 7:38, the time. News Radio 1310 KNOX. Good morning. How are you?
1: Doing fine. How about the movie for Gettysburg?
0: Gettysburg?
1: Yeah, the soundtrack to Gettysburg.
0: Jeez, that's
1: a Civil War movie.
0: Yeah, no, yeah. I'm not familiar with it. Is that the one that came out in the mid-90s or somewhat more recent than that?
1: No, it's an older movie. I think 90s. I forgot the artist's name, but it's a really good...
0: I'm thinking the movie. I think I've seen the movie. I'll try and dig that up. I'll try and find out what that one was.
1: Right. Yep.
0: All right. Thank you. 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But yeah, that's the we're getting different ones today too. I was thinking it was going to be like all the Elton John stuff and the Whitney Houston, but it's not. Movie soundtrack songs. And a lot of times people are saying the scores as well. Oh man. Pretty good stuff here. Movie soundtrack, The Good, the Bad, the Ugly, Escape from New York, Captain America. A lot of good ones this morning. 7:40 the time. We'll take a break. We're going to try and catch up with Jason, and we'll chat with him. I think that's coming up. We'll get a phone call. Actually, no, OptiCare. We're going to chat with OptiCare here in a little bit. 7:40 the time. 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

0: expressed their concerns with the technology. Automated license plate readers that are owned by Flock Safety are being removed across Minnesota, either voluntarily or when residents have decided to steal and destroy the cameras. Cities like St. Paul, Crystal, Duluth, and Winona, as well as St. Louis and Sherburne counties, have decided to not renew or replace the cameras. The Cass County Sheriff's Office in central Minnesota is investigating a death that happened near Cass Lake. A man was found dead in the yard of a home in Pike Bay Township. His body was taken to the Ramsey County Medical Examiner's Office for an autopsy. A Fargo solar company is considering a data center west of the city. Geronimo Power says it's working to finance the project in Harmony Township, where it's also planning a battery storage facility. For KNOX News, I'm Alex Carminati.
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5: KNOX Sports. Twins 8-3 loss to the Yankees. The Twins are 70-80. Their season winding down. 12 games remaining. The Vikings. Kyler Murray in concussion protocol. Will Carson Wentz start Sunday versus the Bears? I think that's very likely. UND football. Nebraska, their next opponent down in Lincoln, the Cornhuskers. And they're improved. At least they looked it against Bowling Green. Winning there easily. NDSU, they take on Sacramento State. Chiefs and Patrick Mahomes, 31-10 over Denver, trying to bounce back from a subpar year last year with injuries. Dodgers clinching their 14th straight postseason spot. And the Browns, they plan to stick with Deshaun Watson as a starting quarterback. And that is a look at Sports News Radio 1310 KNOX, 7:45 the time. And good morning, Dr. Gander. How's your week going so far?
6: You know, Brian, it's just a great week. Lots of really amazing fall activities. Go Vikes, huh?
5: Yeah, I know. That's quite a game. Speaking of fall activities, I have a question for you. How do you repair a broken jack-o'-lantern?
6: I'm not sure, Brian. How do you repair a broken jack-o'-lantern?
5: With a pumpkin patch.
6: Ooh, wow.
5: Yeah.
6: That's corny.
5: It is, yeah.
6: Speaking of which, how is corn like a teenager?
5: Both have ears, but neither one will listen? Is that it? All right. We got the corny jokes out of the way. We're just beginning to see the fall colors with tinges of yellow, orange. Now's a good time to consider how we see color. What can you tell us about that?
6: It's a great question. Let's start by considering the light that enters your eye. It's made up of the colors in the visible spectrum. Remember back to your art class, Roy G. Biv, which goes for red, orange, yellow, green, blue, indigo, and violet. So this light includes wavelengths that run from about 380 to 760 nanometers. Now, if you wonder what a nanometer is, it's one billionth of a meter.
5: That might be good for party trivia. That's tiny. So the light enters your eye, and then what is the next step?
6: Great question. So the light that comes into the eye hits the cones in the retina, those little photoreceptors we've talked about. The pigment gets bleached in the cone, and that starts a nerve impulse that travels out the back of your eye through the optic nerve and toward your brain.
5: That's interesting. So how do we actually see different colors? I've heard that the human eye can detect about a million different colors. Is that right?
6: Yes, it is. In the normal eye, we have three different types of cones.

0: ton of the different peak color sensitivity. We have the S-cones. Finally, something makes sense. The S-cones for short wavelength light in the blue color part of the spectrum. That's about 2% of all the cones you have. You have the M-cones. Guess what? That's the medium wavelength light, mostly in the green area, 30 to 40% of our total number of cones. And then the L-cones, the long wavelength light in the red, orange, and those are about 60 to 70% of all the different cones that you have. So imagine when light enters the eye, it's all different colors. It comes in those different cones then are stimulated in different ratios. These differences are compared within the retina and other places in the visual system to come up with the final color that you see. And all of this is sampled and processed at over 100 times per second.
1: That's crazy. I mean, that and everyone probably sees it a little bit differently, I would imagine, because we all have varied cone sizes, I would think.
0: But the reality is, you know, for the vast majority of normals, they all see colors the same.
1: Okay. Well, what about people who can't see color? What causes that? Because there's color blindness in people. That's a common thing, especially in men.
0: So total color blindness, you know, somebody will say, oh, I'm colorblind. That is, like, really, really rare. We call that achromatopsia. It's about 1 in 30,000 people. But, you know, decreased or abnormal color perception, very, very common. About 1 in 10 males and about 1 in 200 females have some degree of color deficiency.
1: Now, if you have normal color vision at birth, will you have that the rest of your life?
0: You can actually lose color vision over your lifetime. You know, probably the most common cause of some loss of color vision is cataracts coming along. You hear of people who have had their cataract surgery and the colors just look so vivid. Well, those dense, cloudy, brownish lenses that show up with cataracts, they actually detract from your color perception. And then some more rare conditions like optic neuritis, which is inflammation of the optic nerve, maybe a sign of MS or other neurological disease, glaucoma, certain medications, and compressive lesions back there. If you had a mass of, somewhere in your visual system that compressed the optic nerve, would also decrease your color perception.
1: So there are things that do affect your color perception. So once again this week, we get a glimpse of how our eyes work, which is amazing. Every week, both of you come up with something.
0: Indeed. You know, when you take just color vision, now combine it with every other sense in real time, smell, hearing, taste, touch, and the effect of memory. Just think of all that's happening in your body on a continual basis. It's crazy.
1: Now, I know that at folks at OptiCare, you help people keep their eyes healthy, working well. How would a person reach you for an appointment? That's got to be super easy. Phone call or location?
0: Absolutely. You find us in East Grand Forks, Grand Forks area. You can call 218-773-3438. Over in Crookston and Points East, it's 218-281-6440.
1: If someone has, like, that extreme loss of, they can't see color, like the very rare one, have you come across that in your practice?
0: You know, I have not seen someone yet with absolute loss of color vision. The closest, I suppose, you know, if someone has, like, albinism, like really a great decrease in the vitality of the retina from a lack of pigment, those folks have profound vision loss from birth, and it does affect color vision profoundly. But in terms of, like, a normal retina just with achromatopsia, I have not run into one of those yet.
1: Okay, that'd be one for the books, right? I mean, is there anything you could do? Is there any pair of glasses you can give them to correct it? Or is it, once you've lost that vision, that's what you have to deal with?
0: Yeah, if you don't have the cones back in there to absorb that varied color pigment, to see that 1 million different hues, if you don't have that innate pigment in there at birth, you have no way to supplement that later on.
1: And there are some jobs that if you have color blindness or, you know, certain colors, you really can't do that job, correct?
0: That's true, because you can't differentiate subtle hues. But guess what? They actually employed, like in some wars like Vietnam, if you have a distorted color perception, if you do a color match, like, say, netting in a jungle over munitions, and it's a color match to the greenery nearby in the jungle to the normal eye, guess what? To the abnormal color vision, that netting stands out like a sore thumb.
1: Really?
0: They have people in choppers flying over these munition dumps going, there's one, there's one.
1: Really?
0: So you can actually turn it into a positive.
1: Wow. It's a strength in that regard. Oh, that's cool. I did not know that. I did not know that. That's actually something. And what is what color can we see the best as humans? Just overall, forget the color blindness. What color is it? I've heard green is something we see really well.
0: Yeah, the peak sensitivity of the human eye is in that yellow-green part of the spectrum. For whatever reason, it's probably the density of cones in that area and optically the light coming through. You can even study some of the, like, the wavelengths of light and how they penetrate the ocular surfaces. So you're back, you know, to corneal histology and the anatomy of the crystalline lens of light that can pass through. So yes, that yellow-green is the peak sensitivity of the human eye.
1: Thank you for your time. I appreciate it, and we'll catch up in a couple weeks. All right, Dr. Gander?
0: Thanks, Brian.
1: Dr. Gander, OptiCare, News Radio 1310 KNOX. Let's get in the newsroom right now. Here is Alex Carminati.
2: With your news on the twos, I'm Alex Carminati. A Fargo man and a Grand Forks woman are both facing felony drug distribution charges after a Grand Forks County Sheriff's deputy found fentanyl, meth, and a digital scale commonly used to weigh drugs when selling drugs during a traffic stop. 42-year-old Edwin Chinchilla of Fargo and 35-year-old Paulette Schill of Grand Forks were both charged in Grand Forks County District Court. They both face several felony charges and are currently in custody at the Grand Forks County Jail. The Grafton Board of Adjustment has approved an engineering study regarding the construction of the new Walsh County Correctional Center. This study will push back the vote for approving a conditional use permit that allows construction to start. The engineering study is being funded by the city of Grafton. It will get an engineer's opinion about conditions of the city's sewer, sanitary, stormwater, and electrical systems, which are all located in the construction area. For KNOX News, I'm Alex Carminati.
1: Thank you, Alex. Another update from Alex. Head your way right after ABC News at 7:02, or 8:02, rather. KNOX Outdoors, we'll talk to Jim. I think just for a half hour today, we'll also have Safe Kids come in. We've got to talk about some sort of there's a drug pickup, I believe, that's taking place here pretty soon. You know, unused drugs, they do that periodically throughout the year. There's always areas you can drop that stuff off. But earlier I was asking people movie songs, movie soundtrack songs. And this one, it's so corny. It really is. It was a hit, too. Ray Parker Jr. with this. Ghostbusters. I don't think he was the original choice. And he hammered this song out rather

0: there's some good ones. But KNOX listeners surprised me this morning. It wasn't the typical stuff that you think. And it was scores from movies as well. You know, not so much lyrical. But just, and it does, that can make or break a movie and a TV show as well. 7:55 KNOX. Let's do this right now. Susan Littlefield with the American Ag Network, an early market ag summary. KNOX.
1: Marcus Brave seen itself for some harvest pressure. You're listening to the American Ag Network. Good morning. I'm Susan Littlefield from day one of Husker Harvest Days in Grand Island, Nebraska. U.S. soybean inspections totaled 24.7 million bushels for the week that ended September 10th. Better than expected. And nearly half of that, by the way, headed to China. Total U.S. corn export inspections for 26-27 are now at 85.6 million bushels. That's even with the previous year and ahead of the USDA projections. As more drought relief is ahead for the Western Corn Belt to make significant rain in that 7-day forecast. As we take a look at the Brent crude oil price, was up 2% early on today. On China's Dalian Exchange, November corn is down 1.07%. November beans are down 0.18%. January soybean meal is down 0.3%. And the November Malaysian palm oil up 0.68%. Numbers after this on the American Ag Network.
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1: Let's take a look at those overnight trade numbers. December corn, 530. That's 3.25 to the negative. The May contract at 552.5, down 2.75. January beans, 13.16.25, down 4. And March, 13.24, down 4. Soybean meal for December is now 354, down 220. January, 355.50, down 230. Soybean oil, December, 70.64, up 49. January, 70.91, up 44. Chicago wheat, December, 7.17.25, down 4.75. May, 7.42.5, down 5.25. Kansas City, December, 7.84.25, down 8.25. And May, down 9.5 at 8.02.25. Finally, looking at Minneapolis wheat for December, 7.34.25, down 2, and the May contract dropping 1.25 at 7.68. More market information, news, weather, and more, always at the Farm and Ranch Media mobile app. This is the American Ag Network.
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0: 7:59, we're at 54 degrees on our way to a high today of 67. It'll be breezy, west wind gusting up to 40 miles an hour.
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9: ABC News. I'm Sherry Preston. Mail-in voting won't be changing this year after a ruling from the Supreme Court.
10: The ruling marks a decisive blow to President Donald Trump's attempt to increase federal oversight of elections, effectively allowing states to continue sending out ballots as planned ahead of the midterms.
9: ABC's Peter Haralambu says the justices upheld a lower court ruling, freezing the president's executive order. Oil prices easing slightly this morning, now about $106 a barrel, but the recent run-up amid violence in the Middle East has gas prices about $4.31 a gallon on average nationwide. As tech leaders say it's time to slow down development of artificial intelligence, new Gallup poll says 27% of Americans are worried that AI will take their jobs. An historic night at the Emmys with two wins last night alone. Actor Matthew Rhys is now the first actor to ever win Best Lead in a comedy, drama, and limited series. And Widow's Bay swept in the comedy categories, picking up 14 awards. This is ABC News. A new report that says a Russian oligarch who's very close with Vladimir Putin paid for lavish parties that were part of Donald Trump's wedding in the Bahamas. Donald Trump Jr., that is, earlier this year. ABC's Jonathan Carl has details.
11: The president's son has described his wedding as a low-key affair, but ProPublica reported the 2 days of parties that followed were anything but low-key. Don Jr.'s new wife, Bettina, posted pictures of the festivities spread out over two private islands, including professional dancers and a large fireworks display. ProPublica reported Russian oligarch Umar Kremlev paid for it. Days before the wedding, he reportedly traveled with Putin to China.
9: New York prosecutors shutting down a dozen websites that used AI to create and sell deepfake porn using the images of 1,200 real people, most of them women. The Fed meets today to decide on interest rates. Tomorrow, President Trump wants them lowered, but stubborn inflation means they'll probably be going up. Sherry Preston, ABC News.
8: From the Berkshire Hathaway Home Services Family Realty Newsroom, this is KNOX News with Alex Carminati.
12: Construction of a new Panda Express location in Grand Forks that's being built where the former Ground Round restaurant was is continuing as planned. The demolition of Ground Round's been mostly completed. The original plan to construct a 3,000-square-foot restaurant and drive-thru was approved back in April, and the restaurant's been also approved for a building permit. Ground Round closed down in June after being in business for 40 years. Construction's not started yet for the new Panda Express, and there's no set timeline for when the restaurant will open. A Fargo man and a Grand Forks woman are both facing felony drug distribution charges after a Grand Forks County Sheriff's deputy found fentanyl, meth, and a digital scale commonly used to weigh drugs when selling drugs during a traffic stop. 42-year-old Edwin Chinchilla of Fargo and 35-year-old Paulette Schill of Grand Forks were both charged on Monday in Grand Forks County District Court. They both faced several felony charges. A deputy stopped their vehicle on U.S. Highway 2 for a burnt-out headlight back on Sunday. Nearly 20 grams worth of drugs were eventually discovered during the traffic stop. They are both currently in custody at the Grand Forks County Jail. The Cass County Sheriff's Office in central Minnesota is investigating a death that happened near Cass Lake. A man was found dead in the yard of a home in Pike Bay Township. His body was taken to the Ramsey County Medical Examiner's Office for an autopsy. This news update's brought to you by Radium. For KNOX News, I'm Alex Carminati.
0: Thank you, Alex. Another update from the KNOX Newsroom that heads your way at 8:30. News at the top, the bottom, and when it breaks on News Radio 1310 KNOX. Varied sunshine today. Breezy 67, west wind 20 to 40 tonight. Clear 41. Tomorrow, late day shower 66. Thursday, varied sun 72. And then Friday and Saturday, isolated showers. And we'll get to about 73 degrees. But right now, we are at, let's refresh that, we're at 54. 53, we actually cooled down from last hour. A few clouds right now. Humidity at 77%. Wind, yeah, we still have it. Northwest, gusting up to 30 miles an hour. 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Also, we'll be talking with Safe Kids Grand Forks about an unused drug pickup. We'll talk about that. That's on the way to this hour. That'll be the second portion of the 8 o'clock hour. 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
0: 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Jim Job, how are you?
23: Doing good.
0: Yeah? You got another hunt coming up? I bet you do.
23: Yes, next week will be Montana elk.
0: God, man, you're living the life, brother. You are. What part of Montana?
23: Not sure. We have a general tag, so we can go in a lot of the state besides permit areas.
0: Yeah.
23: So don't really have a plan yet.
0: Do you have a guy out there like you have a guy in South Dakota, or are you just kind of...
23: No, this will all be... public land.
0: Okay.
23: Just like last year.
0: All right. All right. And again, with the firearm you use, I think you're a 6'5 guy, aren't you?
23: Yeah, this will be archery, though.
0: Oh, this is archery. Oh, okay. All right. So yeah. Not rifle. So, well, let's talk about rifles again. There's all sorts of calibers available. 30-06 is a favorite one people use and have been using that for years. Quite effective. 30-30's been used. 243, I think, at times. Has been used, 270, on and on. But, I mean, there's a lot more options now for hunters, aren't there?
23: Yeah, I mean, for deer hunting, in North Dakota, legal calibers, you're probably talking well over 100 now. Seems to be a new caliber coming out about every year, you know, multiple new ones, and it's So a lot of them ballistically are very similar. Maybe some of them, you know, are maybe a little bit more efficient. If you're a reloader, you know, you might get the bullet pushed out. You know, some of these newer ones, get the bullet pushed out the same feet per second, maybe with 5 grains of less powder type of deal. But yeah, it's all it's changing every year. And but you know, some of those, like you said, 270, 30-06, I mean, they kind of remain, I would say, as the most popular ones. But some of these other ones are becoming very popular. And but some of them are coming around for 2-3 years and then dying, where you can't get the ammo in the stores anymore.
0: Are they just flatter and faster? Is that kind of the thing? It's like, I want it to shoot flat out to 200, which is hard to do.
23: Yeah, I would say nowadays, with a lot of things are geared towards longer bullets, heavier bullets, higher ballistic bullets, which mean less wind drift. You know, when people are shooting them, so that's a lot of these newer ones are going to. You know, it might be a 22 caliber, but instead of your typical 223 or 22-250 shooting, you know, 55 grain or less bullet, they're pushing out, you know, 75 grain or 80 grain bullets out of a 22 caliber, which is a lot less wind drift compared to like 50 grain.
0: Ballistics and its study is, there's books of 900, 1,000 pages written on it. It's quite a science. It truly is. And I know enough about it to know that I don't know anything about it. It's really, there's a lot to it.
23: There's so much to it. And I think a lot of the cartridges that make it nowadays, it's based on marketing, just like everything nowadays. Yeah. You know, they get it in the right people's hands on, you know, YouTube or TikTok, and it becomes very popular and people buy it. But we'll see. There's a pretty popular one out right now that just came out probably within the last year or two. And it's a 22 Creedmoor, very popular in the coyote hunting world. People are using it for antelope and deer. We'll just see how long that one holds on, because it's very popular right now. A lot of people that I know have bought one. But
0: And you haven't jumped. You haven't jumped ship, have you?
23: No, what I shoot at coyotes a lot of times is the 22 Nosler, which came out probably about 10 years ago. Okay. And but that one's kind of died off. It's very hard to get ammo for it, but I was lucky enough to get a really good deal on ammo and bought enough for probably my lifetime.
0: Okay. And oftentimes they're a variation of something that already exists. I mean, oftentimes they'll use the same case. They'll just neck it down a little bit more, and then a different maybe shaped bullet as well around in there. But, yeah, it's really interesting. When you see them side by side, you're like, you can hardly tell the difference. But there clearly is. There clearly is. What improvements in the hunting world, and I've asked you this before, are what's in the last, say, 30, 40 years, what's the biggest step forward for equipment?
23: Oh, I'd say all of it.
0: Oh, okay.
23: You know, for the most part, all of it. I mean, the bows are incredible nowadays compared to even 20 years ago, even 10 years ago. The archery equipment has gotten crazy good. Rifles, you know, back when I was a kid, if you had a rifle that shot under an inch, that was a very good rifle, especially if it was factory. And now pretty much all factory rifles will shoot under an inch with the right ammo. Just everything. And then the ballistics, ballistics at your fingertips on your phone.
0: Yeah.
23: Yeah. You know, something that we didn't have. Yeah. It's all gotten quite a bit better.
0: Yeah, technology has changed every facet of our lives, including our hobbies and our recreation that we take part in as well. So, but you've got that coming up. I did go to your website, which I think is a great resource. If people haven't been there in a while, you pretty much get everything taken care of right there, licensing. And, of course, you're up to speed as well. I see, and this is very interesting. There's a book that's been written. It's called The Duck Factory, and it was written by authors Mike Jacobs and Eric Fritzel. And Eric's from Grand Forks? Is that who's from Grand Forks?
23: Yeah, I believe, yep, Eric is or was, been to a deal that he had in Grand Forks where he had talked about the book. And, yeah, very knowledgeable guy.
0: It's a story between ducks and people, the heart of the prairie pothole region, and the management and the hunting of them, the study of them, all of that, and the importance to North Dakota as well. And this came out originally in 2019. And it's available, 213-page read. You can buy it at the North Dakota Game and Fish website. It's right up there for you. You can click right on it, and you can probably, I think it's a hard copy, and get delivered to you, most likely is what, yep, I think that is. So, but you've got that hunt coming up. What else do we have going on here in the state of North Dakota?
23: Lots of stuff. Lots of seasons coming up. We have upland game season that has started. We have waterfall season coming up, opening for residents September 26th, and then non-residents October 5th. And then we have our youth waterfall season. That's coming up the weekend before, and then youth deer season starting this Friday. So, yeah, there's a lot of stuff going on right now.
0: With that non-resident, we start the 26th of September. The non-resident starts the weekend, I presume, after that. Is that a long enough time? Does that satisfy waterfowl hunters in the state of North Dakota that are resident to this state? Does that satisfy them, or would they like maybe a little bit longer time for them to hunt before out-of-state people come in?
23: Well, I'm sure, you know, there's lots of people that, you know, would maybe like it to be a little bit longer, and it is a little bit longer this year. So residents get the first two weekends now, and then the non-residents will start the second Monday of season. So it did extend a little bit. But, yeah, a lot of residents would, you know, like it to be a little bit longer. But the problem is, you know, we only have a pretty short window during the year once season starts for the ducks to remain in North Dakota. And so they have to have an opportunity a little bit earlier than what probably some residents would appreciate. But, yeah, residents will now get the first two weekends to go after waterfall before non-residents.
0: Texter asking, you hear about all these youth seasons. Texter asking, why don't we have a senior season? Why don't we have that?
23: No, it's probably not a bad idea, but I don't know. It's, yeah, it's something that's never been set up through legislation. And, yeah, it's actually, you know, we have our three where it's, one of them is bringing older people back into hunting, for license sales and for enjoyment of the sport. But so, yeah, senior season could be something to bring people back into it. But yeah, at this time we only have the youth seasons.
0: Texter asking, or not asking, just commenting, I love my Christensen Arms 6.5 Creedmoor, best weapon I've ever owned. That strikes it close to you, too. I think that's very similar to one that you have, I believe, or maybe the exact same one. I'm not sure. How long do you let your deer age before you butcher them? That's a good question.
23: I don't let them age. Typically, when I'm out, it's usually not in areas where it's like in North Dakota, like when we grew up, I'd say we probably let them age, I wouldn't say too long, but we'd hang them in the garage, uninsulated garage, and they'd always freeze. So then we'd have to, you know, wait till we had time to bring them inside, thaw them out and cut them up. But yeah, in North Dakota, a lot of people, you know, they harvest the deer, they tag it, they drive out and get the whole deer, maybe after it's field dressed, and then take it home. Where a lot of places where I hunt, it's public land where to get a deer out, you'd have to drag the whole thing. So 99.9% of the time, I debone it right out in the field, put it into meat bags, and carry it out.
0: Okay.
23: And I've even started doing that here in North Dakota, just deboning it right out in the field, not bringing the mess home. So, yeah, my deer doesn't get aged unless it's, I mean, a backstrap that I dry age.
0: Okay.
23: before I cook it.
19: So that's not something you do. Now, when you say field dress, what is that primarily? That it sounds, I've heard that a ton of times. What is that universally? What does that mean to a deer hunter?
23: Yeah, field dress is just getting the entrails out of the deer. Okay. Mainly the purpose of it is to is basically to cool it off quicker.
19: Okay. And then, I mean, you could have hit the deer to where you punctured something, you know, the intestines or something like that. Yeah, and you don't want that getting all in there, do you?
23: Yep. So field dressing quickly is probably the first measure to cool that meat off. And, yeah, if there's any stomach contents that were punctured, not letting that get into the meat. Where when I harvest a deer or elk or whatnot, we always do the gutless method. So we actually don't pull the entrails out. We kind of work from the outside and go in. We, take one side, peel all the skin off, cut all the meat off, flip it over, peel all the skin off, get all the meat off.
19: Okay.
23: And so typically like a deer, I harvested one in South Dakota, and the rancher timed me, and I harvested the deer, sent a text at 3:06 because they came and picked me up. I was suffering a broken rib at the time. And 3:06, I texted that I had harvested this deer, and at 4:12, we had it back to the vehicle.
19: Wow. So you start outside in. You don't gut it. You take the meat from it.
23: Yep.
19: And essentially, you leave the entrails. Is that something that's acceptable on land? Are farmers cool with that? And ranchers?
23: Yeah, typically it's out of sight, out of mind. Coyotes are going to have it cleaned up in no time. So, yeah, typically out of sight, out of mind. We don't want people, dumping them in the ditches or anything like that. I've had carcasses, maybe fairly close to the road, or you can see them on a hillside or whatnot. And once all the meat's off it, they're very easy to drag, to a bush or a rock pile, or just get them out of sight, out of mind, and people aren't going to call it in or think it's disrespectful. Coyotes will clean them up within a week.
19: Yeah, I would imagine they pick up that smell almost immediately. So we'll take a short break. We'll be a short program today. We do have we're going to be talking drug pickup. If you've got some extra medication and you need to drop it off, we've got that coming up. A representative from Safe Kids Grand Forks will be in studio here just after the news break. But 8:22, if you have a question for Jim, get it in now, 775-5559. Jim Job, KNOX Outdoors, outreach biologist with North Dakota Game and Fish. Short break. We'll be right back.
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0: There we go. We're asking for soundtrack songs, movie soundtrack songs. This one came up, Night Fever. Do you have any bell bottoms, Jim?
23: No, I think I was born about 20 years
0: ago. Yeah.
23: 10 years too late.
0: Good timing on that. Good timing on that. I think I had one pair growing up. Yeah, they weren't in rotation. We'll just say that. That was all the rage. That was the rage. I wish North Dakota, this is more of a comment, did a little more with veterans than maybe they do as far as deer hunting goes. When I returned from my deployment in 2020, I got a statewide either rifle tag in Minnesota. Does North Dakota do something like that? If not, would it be possible?
23: I know as far as military stuff, we do have military, veteran and active duty waterfall weekend, which is the same time as the youth weekend, so a weekend prior to our resident opener. I do believe we also do something for active duty with our deer tags, but I don't know if it's to do with deployment or I'm not exactly sure what the process is, but we do have something to do with deer. But then we also have a lot of veteran hunts around the state or wounded warrior, lots of wounded warrior. We do give out quite a few tags to nonprofits, which Wounded Warrior Project and some of those projects fall under, that they can put in for. And if they're grandfathered in, they get it automatically. If they were kind of late to the party, they can put in for a lottery and receive one. And a lot of those will go to people that have disability due to military experience, and they can, there's some of those tags, they're moose, elk, lots of deer tags. So there are some opportunities out there for veterans.
0: We're getting a lot of comments too, people like, hey, I have this rifle, I had this rifle, I had this rifle, it always works. I'm like, yeah, you got a 30-06 from way back, you got a 270, you got a, yeah, if it works, keep using it. I mean, it's, and here's the other angle, too, when it comes, because we were talking about like technology and improving it. The rounds are better, too. Ammunition is better now than it was, say, even 20 years ago, 30 years ago.
23: Way better.
0: The powders are better. So, yeah, you can get a modern 30-06 round, and it's better than what your grandpa shot. It just is. Maybe even out of the same darn rifle. So
23: yeah,
0: you're not losing.
23: Back in the day, to get anything accurate, you had to be a reloader and do all these steps to really hone your rifle and to be a good shooting rifle. And like my deer rifle, bought that probably about 8 years ago, maybe even nine now. And I bought factory ammo just to kind of break the barrel in, and it shot so good that I have not even tried to reload for it or have somebody reload for it. It shoots such small groups with the certain factory ammo, and might even be other factory ammo, but this is the first box I bought for it. And the amount of rifle hunting I do, it's just easier for me to buy this factory ammo, and it shoots as good or better than I could probably reload for it.
0: Yeah, there's great ammo out there, and I know that you're probably referring to the Hornaday. I know you don't want to say it, but, Black Hills as well is another one out of South Dakota. They get great ammo, too. There's a ton of them. You just kind of have to go through it. But you can actually have, like, an older rifle, say it's 30, 40 years old, and if it's a deer rifle, I mean, how many rounds really go through those guys, right? You sight it. You know, it's not like you're out plinking with it, I mean, they last a long time. They really do.
23: Oh, for sure.
0: And you can, with the new ammo, you can really make them sub-MOA rifles. A texter asking, I have a bad shoulder and can't pull my bow back and hold it, but I love bow hunting. What's the process to get that handicap permit to for a crossbow on that? Because that's a thing.
23: Yeah, so the process to get a crossbow permit is going to be going on our website, getting a form. You have to have your doctor or physician fill out the form. And then once it's filled out by your doctor, it's sent into the Game and Fish, and then we review it and issue a crossbow permit if necessary. The thing with crossbow permits, we have gotten a lot more strict on them because our law does say you need to pull at least 35 pounds back. So we do get some people that go, well, I can't pull my 70-pound bow back anymore due to some ailment. But, you know, they could possibly, you know, they're strong enough to pull, say, 45 pounds back or 50 pounds back. Well, that wouldn't necessarily mean that you need a crossbow to hunt in North Dakota. But, you know, if it's a major deal where you can't, you know, even lift 20 pounds or whatnot, well, then a crossbow would probably be what you need to use to hunt deer in North Dakota.
0: With a crossbow, what kind of improvement do you get from a normal bow, like a compound, the one you pull back? What kind of feet per second improvement do you get?
23: It's incredible. I mean, I would probably rather shoot a crossbow than a 30-30, an old 30-30 lever action.
0: No kidding. So it's in that.
23: Yeah, crossbows now are, you know, if you get, you know, certain ones, I'm guessing most of them, but some of them, you know, they come, you have to shoot a certain bolt out of them, use a certain scope. They come, you know, basically you sight in at 20 yards and it has dots all the way out to 100, 120 yards, and you're hitting a playing card.
0: Wow.
23: Out to that distance. They're insane.
0: I just Googled it, and you can kind of spend what you want on them, can't you?
23: Yeah, there's some that are

0: probably over $3,000 now.
1: Wow. So yeah, I'm seeing 4.50 feet per second. So that's scooting. Yep. Now to compare it to a rifle, you're coming out at about 2,600 feet per second, if not more. It's still a step down from that, but it's an improvement over a manual bow.
0: Yeah, archery is a lot different. They don't have to go as fast because it's relying on blood loss to harvest the animal versus energy and trauma that a bullet delivers. So with the rifle, you need energy to harvest an animal. And with a bow, it's all about the cutting of arteries and veins.
1: Man, oh, man, I'm looking at one right now. I'm at this website called 10 Point Crossbow Technologies, 515 feet per second, and they want $4,500 for it. It looks like a gun out of some sort of sci-fi movie is what it looks like.
0: Yeah, most bows are going to be around 300, maybe 325.
1: Man. So that is a step up. I want one.
0: Yep.
1: These look I want to get one. All right, man.
0: Yeah, they're incredible.
1: So, good job. I appreciate all the phone calls and the text messages as well. We'll catch up next week, all right?
0: Sounds good.
1: All right. Thank you. Jim Jobe there, KNOX Outdoors. Normally goes the full hour, but we've got Amy Tweeden in, and she is with Safe Kids Grand Forks. We're going to talk about if you got some medication in your home and where do you bring it that, you know, you're not using, that's a little bit aged. We all have it. I did drop some off recently, but I think, up in the upper cupboard. I haven't researched that yet, but I'm sure I've got a couple of old things lingering there as well, as you most likely do too. But where to drop that off, and we're going to talk about that coming up. It's 8:33. Let's get in the newsroom right now. That is Alex Carminati.
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3: East Grand Forks Public Schools and the Chamber of Grand Forks and East Grand Forks will be hosting an information meeting next week for three referendum questions that will be presented to voters this November. The meeting will happen next Monday, September 21st at 6 p.m. It'll take place at East Grand Forks Senior High School in room 195. The first referendum will ask voters to approve a $600,000 per year operations levy that will be for a decade. The second referendum would fund $26 million that would be used for maintenance projects. The third referendum is a $10 million proposal that would build an addition to have the district's preschool program at the New Heights Elementary School. Residents can see how their property taxes would increase if the referendums pass by going to egf.referendumfacts.org. Last month, Minnesota Governor Tim Walz issued an executive order that bans all non-ferrous mining in the Boundary Waters area. Minnesota State Senate Minority Leader Mark Johnson's against the governor's order, and he believes that northern Minnesotans are also not in favor of Walz's decision. He tells KNOX's Aaron McWilliams.
4: Go and talk to the people that live up there. That's in their backyard. They will say, please, we need these jobs. We love what we're doing. We're protecting the environment. And yet we're still providing this rich resource to this country. And for that, for Walz to just unilaterally shut this down, it is ridiculous.
3: Walz's order comes months after Congress voted to overturn a 20-year ban on mining in the area, which allows new copper and nickel mining proposals. For KNOX News, I'm Alex Carminati.
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1: 5-day forecast, 8:35 the time. Varied sunshine today, breezy, 67, west wind at 20 to 40. Tonight clear, we'll drop down to 41. Start to get chilly. And then Wednesday, a late day shower, 66. Thursday, varied sunshine, 72. And then Friday and Saturday, isolated showers and about 73. So, yeah, calming down. We got, 0.48 inches from the rain that we got a little bit yesterday. 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Medication Take Back. It's coming up September 22nd, next Tuesday. Amy Tweedell in studio with me. She'll chat about that. It's Safe Kids Grand Forks. And where the locations are, we'll get all those details coming up. 836 KNOX.
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5: Roundup is down quite a bit from just a couple of weeks ago, and it looks like a good time to buy, especially since Bayer, through their Ruveon company, is offering 0.9% APR financing and some amount of price protection. Yes, it may seem early to buy, but over the years, September has typically offered the best deal of the season on glyphosate because companies are desperate to move inventory. Roundup isn't quite at the all-time low price, but it's not far off. On the other end of the spectrum, it's very far from the all-time high price, and there's constantly the risk of increased tariffs or even another trade war with China, which would quickly drive up glyphosate prices. We've also had a few people talk about not needing Roundup anymore, but while there are certainly a few resistance issues, Roundup's still extremely effective on most weeds, so it does make a good tank mix partner. I'm Darren Hefty.
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1: 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Amy Tweedell with us. How you doing?
12: I'm good. How are you?
1: Good. And now, are you with Save Kids Grand Forks?
12: I am.
1: You are? Okay, all right. And you're a pharmacy technician.
12: I am.
1: How about that? We can get into all that. I mean, there's some powerful stuff available now, isn't there?
12: Oh, absolutely.
1: And it can't be, it shouldn't be out there.
12: It should not. Right. If it's not being used, it shouldn't be out there.
1: I think everyone does have, I would say almost everyone listening right now has got something in the cupboard. They're like, oh, maybe I'll need it for this. And it. What happens to, let's just get into this with the medications. What happens to them as a pharmacy tech, as medication gets old? Does it become dangerous or does it become just not as effective? Is that what it is?
12: I believe most of them, they're just not as effective. Okay. But then, of course, we have the danger of it just being out there and available to whoever has access to it.
1: There's a lot of eyes on it. Mm-hmm. You know, people go, oh, I'm looking for an aspirin. They open up, oh, they've got some oxy. And you don't want that. You know, you want to get rid of that. But I think everyone has this. And this is something that is, you can drop this stuff off every day of the year, except maybe on Sundays, right? Someplace has it.
12: We do. Yeah. But it's usually in a pharmacy setting or in a law enforcement setting. Yes.
1: But it's just to underscore, you have these events to be like, hey, this is a thing. Mm-hmm. Let's get this out of homes. We don't need it. There's kids. You don't know. Right. I mean, there's people that are selling this stuff too. You know, you want to eliminate that factor, right?
12: Absolutely.
1: And so this program, it's a medication take back. It's coming up September 22nd. Where are the locations of this, Amy?
12: For this one, we have it. It's in the parking lot of the Hugo's parking lot by Perkins on Columbia Road in Grand Forks. And it's from 9 to 12:30. And it's just a drive up. You can just drive right up. And we have law enforcement there that can collect the medication from you, and then they take it away and incinerate it. So you don't even have to take it out of the bottles or anything. You can just

0: exchange program.
1: That's not like, what
0: hey, I've got these. If I could get some. No, you don't want that. I joke about it, but it's as a pharmacy tech, you know the rules in place for some of this stuff, right? I mean, it's pretty stringent.
1: It is, yes.
0: And for good reason.
1: Yes. And if it's a controlled substance, they keep very good track of it in the pharmacies, like down to the single tablet. So, yeah.
0: Should the labels be removed? Is that something? You probably can, but it's not really. Because you guys, but I think how do they get rid of it too? How does that?
1: They incinerate it. So, no, they don't even have to take the labels off or anything.
0: It gets torched up. Where do they torch that up at?
1: I don't know. Okay, all right. Once they take it away, it is their
0: that's their deal. Yeah. They do the thing. Now, do they? There's a competition, I think, with law enforcement too, isn't there? I mean, you're going to have separate lines.
1: That'll be in March.
0: That's in March. Okay, that's a different one. All right.
1: Yeah.
0: Date and place to drop off again. All right. So this would be
1: September 22nd from 9 to 12:30 in the Hugo's parking lot, right by Perkins on Columbia Road.
0: It's the beginning of fall. Yes. And it's my sister's birthday. It's my sister Lisa's birthday. So, I mean, yeah, just remember that. And at least I do. So it was about a year ago, over a year ago now. I was leaving my apartment and I found some blister packs on my way to my garage. There's like four of them. And I grab I pick them up and they're fentanyl.
1: Oh.
0: They're the patches.
1: Wow.
0: Because we had a resident there who had passed away. Mm. He did not die there, but he was fighting cancer and he had these to fight the pain. And I think his family in moving out, they loaded them up in a box and then they threw them in I think it probably some of them made it to the dumpster, but a few of them spilled out and I pick them up and I looked at them and I saw what they were and I just dropped them immediately. Right. So I went in, I got a Hugo's grocery bag and I put them in that and then I called karma. Like, hey, what do I do with this?
1: Yes.
0: And then the deputies came out and took care of it. But I mean, you'll run across stuff like that. It was like really bizarre morning for me. I was like, what the heck? Fentanyl, that's a big thing. It was a micro dose, but still, it's really, it's diabolical. Mm-hmm. I mean, it's very effective. And if you use it properly, it can do some pain management for you very well. But the abuse that we see, it's remarkable. I mean, it wrecks you.
1: It does.
0: Yeah.
1: Yes. And so there are people out there that do seek medications. Yeah. And so we do advise people to not keep them in your car where they're visible, to not, you know, anything that people could break into, to make sure that you're not keeping them in there. But then also, if you want to get rid of them, don't just throw them in the garbage because people will dig through and look through to get that medication.
0: What's another option people have done? And they should not do this. That's the other one is...
1: Do not flush them down the toilet.
0: That's the thing. That's for goldfish only.
1: Right.
0: Okay.
1: That'll put it right into our water supply, and we do not want that.
0: You don't want that. Because I don't think that it accounts for that. I don't think it can clean that out.
1: I don't think so.
0: You know? So you don't want to do that. This is, I think, a good program to have. Mm-hmm. And I remember, just speaking to the... I've had one pill of fentanyl. It was after a surgery. Mm-hmm. It was an ICU. And I remember the ICU nurses, by the way, are the best nurses. There's no them and all nurses are great, but the ICU nurses are, there's no messing around with them.
1: No.
0: Right. So she, and I'm probably out of my mind, probably just coming out of the surgery. Right. And she hands me this and I'm really good about asking what it is. Mm-hmm. And she goes, it's fentanyl. And I look at her, I make this icon like fentanyl. Boy, this is, and she goes, you're in a hospital. It's like, oh, and it was the tiniest thing. I took it and I've never been as intoxicated or inebriated in my entire life. Mm-hmm. I could feel it. And I immediately knew how powerful that was. I'm like, I'm not a stoner, but I've never, you know, but I'm like, I'm stoned. I mean, I could feel it. It's a dangerous thing. Yeah, yes. I'm an adult.
1: Yes.
0: And that goes with the oxys of the world and all that stuff. You just got to get that stuff off the streets, and you got to get it out of the drug cabinet. You just do. And I think people are probably often surprised how much they have if they were just to kind of take a look, because you forget. Mm-hmm. You just keep putting the stuff back there. You may have had a procedure and I didn't take them all because I didn't need them, wasn't feeling the pain. And they just kind of keep going back and back. And you're like, oh God, that's from 98.
1: Yes.
0: Right?
1: Well, and it's not just painkillers, anything. It's anything that you could have
0: blood
1: in there.
0: Blood pressure. Someone passes away. They might have been on some medication. Get rid of that stuff, too.
1: Or even a doctor changes your dose or changes your medication, and you have almost a full bottle. Yeah. So you don't... We live in North Dakota. We don't throw a lot of things away. Yeah. So, you know,

0: We just want to keep it.
1: You've got the 20 millimeters and the 10 millimeters. You've got the entire lineup. You want to get rid of them.
0: Yes,
1: you September do. 22nd is the date.
0: Yes.
1: Dude, you sound stoned 5 days a week. Come on. You kidding me? That's not even. Is that true? Do I?
0: No.
1: I didn't know. But we don't throw a lot of stuff away, and we have to get in the habit of doing that.
0: We do. And we're going into the season now where it's cold, so a lot of people are spending more time inside. Plus, we're going into the holidays where people will be traveling.
1: That's right.
0: So even if you don't have young kids in your own home, you may be having them come to your home. So you just want to make sure that you're looking through, getting rid of stuff that you're not going to use or that's expired or anything like that. You can bring it to this one. We also have one on October 6th at the Senior Center in Grand Forks from 11 to 12. If you can't make it to the September 22nd one.
1: Yeah, there's we concentrate on the powerful stuff, the ones that were intoxicating like that. But yeah, just your garden variety, say lisinopril, that is a blood pressure medication. Yep. I take that. So that's not something you want anyone ingesting. But you're right. You make a great point about that. The holidays are coming up. People will be over.
0: Yes.
1: You'll be traveling as well, right? Mm-hmm. And kids are curious adults. Who knows? Mm-hmm. So you just want that out of the realm of a possibility. And this is one way to do it.
0: Well, and if you have things in your garage that you know are a poison, you treat them with respect. You treat them as a poison. Now, like your lisinopril, like you said, to you, it's healthy. To a child, it's poison.
1: Yeah.
0: So we want to make sure that we're getting them out of the homes if they're not being used or kept up and away and out of sight if they are in there.
1: Texts are saying, dude, you sound stoned 5 days a week, but in a good way, though. Well, thanks. Thanks for that. Pills can be laced as well.
0: Oh, yeah.
1: And
0: not from a pharmacy, but there are pills out there.
1: Yeah, it's different from a pharmacy. But yeah, the Hayden Panettiere story came out regarding that, and it was some laced meds. I mean, it happens, and it's got to end. I mean, it's just, we got to do better with this stuff. And this is one avenue we can control.
0: Yes.
1: So we should.
0: Yeah. Medication poisoning is actually the number one reason that kids are brought into the ER for poisoning.
1: Is it really?
0: Yeah. And you wouldn't think about it if you aren't really looking at it. But yes, they are this number one reason that kids are going in there.
1: Yeah, here's another thing. And again, this is something that I should do, but I don't have guests. But this is another thing. I'm lazy. So the meds I have to take in the morning, they're open.
0: Oh.
1: I take the things off. And I leave them off because I don't want to, struggle with that child safety, because it's more of an adult safety thing, really. Right? I mean, and I just leave them open. So there's people that probably do that because they know they're going to take this one and this one that day. So they leave them open. When you have guests coming over, you might want to throw the caps on there or put them in a spot, like you said, in a garage. If you've got paint or you've got thinner or you've got gasoline, you tend to put that in a spot where no one can really get it.
0: Right.
1: Maybe do that with meds too. Are there options like that? There's got to be lockable medical med boxes, right? Or people, I know my mom does the case thing, the daily thing. She does that.
0: Yep.
1: But they don't seem to, they seem to be pretty easy to open.
0: And they're designed for that.
1: Yeah.
0: I mean, so because you can take off prescription bottle tops and flip them over to make them easier to open. And they're not child-proof, even with that tight lock on there. They're just child-resistant. They slow kids down a little bit, but they're not child-proof. But that's, a lot of people do use those flip-top, and it makes it so that you remember to take your meds, first of all, and that it's easy for people to open. But yeah, those should be kept up and away and out of sight. And I know a lot of people do keep stuff on counters or on bedside tables or the bathroom sink or wherever it is
1: next
0: that they're
1: to the TV,
0: storing. Yeah.
1: I mean, honestly,
0: Right.
1: The uncles would do that, be like, oh, you got all your meds there, huh? All right, well, and they're little kids over. It's like,
0: right.
1: And kids don't know. They're not trying to do anything diabolical. They're just like, oh, look, it looks like a piece of candy to them.
0: Right, they do. And some are bright colors, some even taste good. Some are gummy. I mean, they look like fruit snacks, and they might be a multivitamin that has a lot of iron. But there are a lot of ways to lock them up. We do have cabinet locks that you can just put on a cabinet that you're going to keep medication in, but we also have lock boxes or lock bags that are either combination or by a key to be able to get them open, that you can either borrow from us at Safe Kids if you're going on a trip, say you're going somewhere, or if you want to purchase one, you can do that as well.
1: More about this medication take back program coming up September 22nd. This will be at the Hugo's parking lot right across the street from All True. And this is going on again, 9 to what time, 9:30?
0: 9 to 12:30.
1: 9 to 12:30. This event is taking place. Amy Tweedell in studio with us with Save Kids Grand Forks. 8:53. 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

0: News Radio, 1310 KNOX. Amy Tweedell, we're talking in break with us. We're talking about this medication take back September 22nd. And this is Hugo's parking lot across from, just on Columbia over there, across from Altru.
1: Right.
0: And that's going on from 9 to 1230?
1: Yes.
0: All right. And you were telling me something, too, because there are people out there, and we're talking about other drugs, not necessarily the ones that you can get addicted to that are very powerful. But there are people out there that have this issue, and they will, you're telling me, they look at obituaries and then they wait for the funeral and then they go to that home and they try to break in. Is that a real thing?
1: It is a real thing. God. Yes. I know Carmen Hansen, and a lot of people are familiar with her, but she had gone to a funeral and she offered to bring the flowers over to their home afterwards and asked how she would get in, like if there was a code or a key or something. Yeah. And they said they actually had somebody watching the house for them because their loved one had passed away from cancer. And so that was in the obituary that they had suffered for a while. And so there are people out there that are watching to see when those controlled medications would be in their homes.
0: That's just diabolical. I mean, it is. That's the draw of it. And again, we're not always talking about them because, you know, that type of drug. But there's other drugs. There's drugs for everything, right?
1: Yes.
0: So again, if you have them, they're extra, they're laying around, get rid of them.
1: Right.
0: Just kind of get that off the table.
1: Yes. And so we at Safe Kids, we deal more with the unintentional of kids getting into medication when they're not supposed to or given the wrong dose or accidentally double dosed or something. That's what we try to prevent. And a great way to do that is just get those medications out of the homes and out of the way.
0: Is there an emergency poison number what is that number?
1: It is 800-222-1222.
0: Pretty easy to remember.
1: It is. But yeah, program it into your phone. I can look at you and tell you that right now because it's not an emergency situation. But if I was in one, I might not be able to come up with that number. So I do have it programmed.
0: And that's obviously an 800 number. That's a nationwide thing, right?
1: It is. And they have to be staffed 365, 24 hours a day by medical personnel who can answer your questions. And it's any kind of poison question. It could be about medication. It could be about plants. It could be about anything like scorpions or any, I mean, they answer a lot of different questions.
0: Thank goodness we're in North Dakota.
1: Right.
0: Yeah, you're right about the old rattlesnake. But no, I understand that. It used to be also with public service announcements, you used to hear a lot of that stuff.
1: Mm-hmm.
0: And we just haven't anymore. There hasn't been a big campaign on that number because I should know that number by heart. We should all know that number by heart, honestly.
1: Right.
0: But you were telling me that the number one emergency situation for kids is this medication thing.
1: In poisoning. Yep,
0: yeah, that's the crazy.
1: Number one reason they're brought in for poisoning is medication. And then another thing I want to mention about next week, it's actually Child Passenger Safety Week.
0: Okay.
1: And we do a lot of stuff with that. And during our medication take back, from 10 to 12:30, we're going to have a car seat checkup event in the same parking lot, same location. So you can come up and drop off your meds and have us check your car seats at the same time.
0: Oh, man. They do that, too. All right.
1: Yes.
0: Thank you, man.
1: Yeah.
0: Oh, man. Thank you, Amy. Amy Tweedell. Medication Take Back is coming up September 22nd. 8:59, Noah, he's next. KNOX, you have a good day.
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3: ABC News, I'm Sherry Preston. No changes to how mail-in balloting will work before the midterm elections this year. The Supreme Court upholding a lower court's ruling that freezes President Trump's executive order that would have limited voting by mail. More questions being raised today about the effects of AI at an event in Washington spanning the political spectrum. Both Senator Bernie Sanders and former Trump advisor Steve Bannon are expected to speak. ABC's Elizabeth Schulz is in Washington.
4: Leaders of the biggest AI companies agreed the technology needs to slow down. Anthropic CEO Dario Amodei warning AI models are rapidly learning to band together and outsmart humans. Tech titans now making the case for federal guardrails. A top executive from OpenAI meeting with lawmakers Monday on Capitol Hill.
3: Gas prices averaging right around $4.31 a gallon nationwide. Oil prices, though, easing a little today. Earlier, Brent crude was at $108 a barrel. This is ABC News. A neighborhood in Fort Worth, Texas is demanding action from city leaders after a car crash that was just seconds away from catastrophe. From Dallas-Fort Worth, here's ABC's Jim Ryan.
5: On Sunday evening, older kids were in a backyard pool and a two-year-old was running along the side. At that moment, a car crashed through the wooden fence, scattering debris in the spot where the toddler had just been.
6: I've just known this was going to happen at some point.
5: Alex Gunter lives next door on that very busy street.
6: They just keep going faster and faster and faster.
5: The kids in the backyard were unhurt. The driver of the car was cited for recklessness and the passenger was hospitalized. The neighbors want the city to address the speed along that street. Jim Ryan, ABC News.
3: For the past 50 years, Japan has recorded more than 100,000 people 100 years or older. But this year, they set a new record. There are 107,677 centenarians in Japan, and nearly 90% of them are women. I'm Sherry Preston, ABC News.
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7: Four people were involved in a three-vehicle crash in Fargo Sunday night. They were all hurt, but two of them are dealing with life-threatening injuries from the crash on University Drive. The Cass County Sheriff's Office says they're recommending a 24-year-old Moorhead man face charges of reckless endangerment, fleeing law enforcement, and driving under suspension. The man was driving at 120 miles per hour in a 45-mile-per-hour zone. He continued to drive at high speeds in the wrong direction as he hit a motorcycle near 15th Avenue and then hit an SUV. A 19-year-old man who was on the motorcycle lost his left leg below the knee. His arm was shattered and remains in critical condition. The Cass County Sheriff's Office says this is not the first time the man has fled from deputies, and they believe he's associated with or a supporter of the street racing group 701's Most Wanted. The 24-year-old also has life-threatening injuries. The Minnesota Department of Transportation started construction yesterday on the Highway 75 bridge in Climax. The bridge has been closed since last November when extra movement was discovered in one of the bridge piers. There will still be a detour that's on Highway 220 and Polk County Road 45. Highway 75, which is located north of the bridge, will also be repaired and repaved. This project is scheduled to be completed this November. For more news anytime, go online to KNOXradio.com or download the KNOX app. For KNOX News, I'm Alex Carminati.
8: Thank you, Alex. Our next update from Alex Carminati in the KNOX Newsroom is on the way at 9:30. 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Today, variable sunny skies, breezy high of 67, westerlies 12 to 40. Tonight, we'll see mostly clear skies, a low of 41, light winds. Wednesday, a late day shower and a high of 66. Then Thursday, we'll see variable sunny skies and a high of 72. Friday and Saturday, isolated showers with highs 70 to 75. Right now, it's 53. 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

0: 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Good morning. It is 9:05. My name is Noah Chalaya. I am your host. Delighted to be here with you. Connected to me via the magic of the interwebs, it is he, Brandon Bochensky, Mayor of Grand Forks. Welcome in, sir.
1: Top of the morning to you, Noah. I am on the road, I-29, on official city business. So happy to be here via the telephone. Can you hear me loud and clear?
0: I can hear you just fine. I have to congratulate you or thank you for your very consistent effort to make an appearance here, regardless of what else is going on in your life. Can you share with me what city business you're embarking upon on I-29?
1: Yes, well, not on I-29, probably where I-29 leads. We're heading down to Sioux Falls. We are visiting a development, a couple developers, then some city leaders down in Sioux Falls, getting some ideas for the water treatment plant redevelopment and then further development in the city. So should be productive.
0: Okay. Does it have anything to do with their downtown looking decorative park thingy?
1: Oh, the, what do they call it? The sculpture walk.
0: Yeah.
1: We'll probably take a look at that. I don't think there's any interest in funding anything like that, but it's definitely be worth to see if we're already going down there.
0: Very cool. 775-5559, number to join us. You can call, you can text, you can join us in the chat room, knoxradio.com/live. Your questions for the mayor entertained. 775-5559, you can call the mayor. That's the best way to get your questions to him. But you can also text or join us in the chat room at knoxradio.com/live. The mayor, very flexible with how he takes your questions. Let's see here if our texting system is working. And I'm sorry, this feels very unprofessional. There we go. Now it's loaded. And there's nothing. That's great. Wonderful. Okay. So let me do this. At the city council meeting, members considered a new alternative for the potential display options for the scoreboards at the Alera Center. And some of those options may have put the project over budget. So I guess to start, sir, can you take me back to, well, let's go in order here. So tell me what we're looking at in terms of size. We've got three sizes available, and there is a belief or a desire to entertain the largest size if it can fit into the budget. Can you walk me through the logic there?
1: Yeah, I mean, you've got good, better, best type of situation. The original budget, or the original bid, I can't remember what level. I think it was more of a mid-level. So this is given something below and something above it. There's also been some more features in the control room to make sure that everything talks to each other and connects to each other. So it's a more comprehensive bid rather than the quote that was given originally. So I think that they're trying to be a high side. By the time you get the competitive bids coming, I think we'll be very near, if not below, where the budget is and where the original quote from Daktronics came in. So,
0: okay, so back that, break
1: that's
0: that,
1: the best way to
0: break that down for me a little bit. So my understanding was that the original bid, which was, I have the number here, $3.8 million from Daktronics, included the scoreboard, everything that the Alera Center needed, to include the necessary upgrades to the broadcast control room, because there's back-end equipment that drive those scoreboards. So I guess the first thing I should ask is my understanding correct?
1: Yeah, I would say that's correct. It's as this consultant's looking at it, they've got to have, when you're going to bid and, you know, you've got Daktronics stuff on the outside of the building, and we don't know, we can't set it up so you have just the control so it only works for Daktronics stuff. You got to have it set up so that anybody can bid on it. So I think there's a little bit more work that had to go into that of it, just from the bidding side, apples to apples for, say, a local or any other Daktronic-esque type of company that wants to bid on. Does that tighten it up for you a little bit?
0: Kind of, and I realize that I'm taking you outside of your depth, and I don't mean to do that unfairly, but respectfully, sir, fiber is fiber. You can connect Daktronics control equipment to it. You can connect a competing control equipment to it. I mean, the wiring is going to be the same. The racks are going to be the same. There's only so many manufacturers of drivers of LED displays. So, I mean, the control room is going to be the control room. It's a matter of what goes in there is going to be different. And it sounded to me like that was all included in the $3.8 million. So therefore, it seems that if the city's going to get an equal or better deal, the amount of money that we should spend for the control room and the scoreboard should be $3.8 million or less.
1: Yeah, I think it was originally 4.3, but regardless, you know, I trust what you're saying. I believe that. I'm going off what the Alaris Center folks are telling me, that originally Daktronics, if they used a different company, it was going to be harder to speak to the fiber that was on the outside. So I'm going off of what they're saying, and then again, what we're hearing from the consultant. So I don't have the full details on that. I really haven't looked deep enough into it. That's the high level of what my understanding is, but I take your word for it. I mean, I clearly know your expertise in that field.
0: So here's a question for you. And this is a general question, not necessarily, I mean, it obviously relates to the Alaris Center, but it just in broad generalities, if you were going out to dinner with your family and you budgeted $100 to go out for dinner and you show up at the restaurant and your wife says to you, "Hey, what do you think of your dinner?" You said, "You know, I want to go out and I want to go out and have a really good burger tonight. That's what I feel like for dinner." Okay. All right. So you all get into you all pile into your truck and you drive over to the dinner place and you get to the restaurant and you show up and the waitress walks over to your table and says, "Welcome in, Mr. Bochensky. Hey, great news. The burger's on special tonight for only $14.99. Do you look at that and go, "Oh, great. Awesome. The burger's only $14.99. Well, we budgeted $100. So if you do the math, we're originally going to spend the bill is going to come out to like $67. So I guess we have, you know, 30 some dollars that we can spend on other stuff. And so let's order more food." Would you do that? Or would you just take the savings and get what you need and then get out of the restaurant?
1: I would order the food that I wanted to eat for that meal and go on. I think you're connecting what I make in private decisions as far as, because what you're really asking is, should we have just taken the bid from Daktronics and just hope that that was the best and not have the quote and not have bid it out?
0: No, it's why are we going higher? Why are we going high? I can understand if you just told me, "Here's the bid from Daktronics and it's 4 million or 3.8. Here's the price, okay?" And then you go back and you bid it someplace else and you go, "Here's what we are getting from Daktronics. This is what we need from someplace else." And then they go, "Oh yeah, that seems good." But we don't do that. We go there and we go, "Oh, well, if the budget's 4 million, then we can do this." And then I really like this part too. These additional displays, the little displays that are over, what came up at the council meeting was, "Well, we won't buy those right now. That would probably put us over budget, so we can put them in later if we need." And so now my next question becomes, so are you telling me you're going to take the amount of money for those displays and you're going to set that aside out of this $4 million so that if you want to go add them back later, or when you say add them back later, is that again going above and beyond the budget? So my question to you, and the analogy of the dinner example is there, because it seems like if I tell the city you have $4 million to spend, it's, you'll find a way to spend the $4 million. And if you can get something better than what you need if it came in and I said we could do the whole project for $3 million, well, why wouldn't we do a bigger project then if you can get up to four? And that's the part of city, responsible management of money that I legitimately don't understand.
1: Yeah, I don't think it's always the case. I think you have, OPG is going to set what they think the budget is going to be in the first place. Do they want to enhance the building as much as they possibly can? I'm sure. We just saw this in the flooring. There's a bid that was $500,000 cheaper in the flooring. They didn't want to go with that bid. They wanted to go with the known, so they went and spent their full budget on that. So this decision, I mean, we've got an Alaris Center board that's going to make those decisions, in this case, in conjunction with the city council. But I absolutely don't think you need to spend your budget. It's very rare that we intentionally would just spend the budget if you're below. A lot of our bids on a lot of the projects we've done the last 2 or 3 years have been below. So we haven't spent it on that project. We've taken something from the next year that was in our CIP and use those funds on that. So I think we got a pretty good track record of being they want the most out of it. I get that. They set the budget. They want to have the fanciest, the brightest things for there. Are they going to get that? Probably not. Somewhere in the middle. But I think the building's performing just fine. I think, quite frankly, I've been happy piecing it together for longer. I mean, in 2014, I don't know that we really needed new screens after just 12 years, but an expert.
0: 775-5559, you're on KNOX. Good morning.
2: Hello, Mayor. Say, I've got two questions. There's been a rumor floating on KNOX that you're thinking about buying the Columbia Mall.
0: That is not a rumor that I have heard on KNOX.
2: And the second question is on street racing in Fargo and Grand Forks. Cars are going 120 miles an hour in 45s, and it's the same thing in Grand Forks on Columbia Road in South Washington. Have the police and sheriff department stopped this street racing.
0: Okay, so a couple of things for you. The first thing, that guy is just completely wrong when it comes to a rumor. Nobody has said. In fact, Alex Carminati has run stories multiple times that talk about a pending deal with the city. It's also been reported by the Herald that there is a deal with a local investor. Nobody on KNOX has said anything to the extent that you are going to buy or the city's going to buy the mall. And the second thing is, when I had the police chief on, we talked about street racing. He doesn't believe that it's a problem, and he was very open and honest about if there are problems, he encouraged people to include that guy to call in and let him know. And he said that if it's a repeated problem or if there's multiple people, he'll happily get officers out and they'll do what's known as targeted enforcement. With that, whatever you'd like to address.
1: Yeah, I mean, I guess I'm blushing a little bit. I'm glad someone thinks I've got the financial capacity to buy them all. That would be that'd be pretty great. I don't know. I'm definitely have no interest in it. I don't have the money to buy them all. The fact of trying to make the community better, if I did have the money, would I do it and try to make something happen? Absolutely. But it would be community driven a lot less than it would be an investment. You'd probably try to make both work. But that's not in the cards whatsoever. But again, appreciate the thoughts on the finances. So thank you.
0: 775-5559. Text messenger says, could you ask the mayor what's being built along 55th Street north of Tractor Supply?
1: 55th Street north of Tractor Supply. I can't picture that right now.
0: I can't either, because I drive past there to get to Northdale Oil, and they're doing construction on 32nd, but I wasn't aware of a construction project around there.
1: Hot off the press, I heard it's a porta potty place, so it might be really a crappy deal.
0: Porta potty.
1: Yeah.
0: Text message.
1: They locate those. I'm assuming that's where they store them, and they're going to set it up as they deliver those. So, yeah, crappy deal.
0: So, text messenger says, I'm guessing this is a joke. Do you want to hear some inside baseball news? Our mayor is going to buy the mall for pennies on the dollar. So it's the reason that you have the money to buy the mall is because you're going to get such a ridiculously good deal. It's going to cost you pennies on the dollar. You just didn't know that you had the money for the mall.
1: Oh, well, that's good. That you buying the mall is probably, 5 or 10% of the overall investment. The other, 80-90 is going to be revamping it and making it back to its former glory or a new version of glory. So, I wouldn't get any better deal than anybody else would. So I guess I'll leave it at that.
0: Text messenger says, could the mayor name a couple of recent projects that the city has done where the city didn't use the entire budget? When the costs come in cheaper, such as the sports center, it comes in under budget and the city immediately expands the project to the max.
1: I can point out two out of probably, 40 that we have done that. We have done it at the sports complex. So the sports complex, I didn't think we could do the courts. The bids came in low, and we were able to do the courts. And you're talking about this one. I think those are the only two where we have done that. All of our stormwater excavated for the south end have come in much lower. Almost every road project has come in lower. We've had a lot of storm sewer, water main replacement, sanitary sewer. Nearly every project in the last 3 years has come under the engineer's estimate, which is what we budget. And we have not increased it. So as far as naming individual ones, we can go through the CIP. I don't have it in front of me.
0: Well, sure.
1: So
0: help me understand how you come in with a stormwater project and it comes in under budget. And how does one expand that to include additional things? Are there nicer stormwater ponds that you can build than others? Well, I don't know. I mean, it's a legitimate question. I have no idea.
1: Well, I'll give you, that's a good example of what I said when you move something forward. So say you had $3 million for a south end drainway expansion, and like, for example, the one that was at Discovery School, we expanded that. And I think we had three, and I'm just throwing out numbers. This isn't exact, but $3 million was budgeted. Cost $2 million. Well, you had a project in 2027 that was going to cost $1 million, so you might bring that project forward and get it done. You're getting another project done. You're not adding to that one. So, yeah, to your point, on the stormwater side, we did have a meeting last night. There was a some aesthetics on some stormwater improvements, but generally speaking, it's a hill with grass on it. Sometimes it has water in it. I mean, there's not much you can do to enhance it.
0: Hmm. We'll take the break here. We'll continue with the mayor next. Still time for your questions, your thoughts. This is Critical Thought on KNOX.

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0: X107-9-1033 FM. Good morning. It is 925. Text messenger says, are they ever going to put the, are they ever going to fill the manhole on Belmont or put spacers in?
1: The manhole covers on Belmont. I don't really know which area that they're talking about.
0: Me either.
1: The chip seal project wouldn't have really, you know, adjusted any of that. So they're talking about something on the newer part further south. I can't picture. I mean, I drive that nearly every day.
0: Me too, to get to this radio station, and I noticed no manhole covers open. So, yeah. I don't know. Text messenger says this. Okay, I have to push back on that. 2 years ago, near the south end, the site had all of the streets and broken curbs, storm gates repaired, replaced. Here we are 2 years later doing the storm drains again. The city knew 2 years ago that the storm drains had issue when they poured the concrete, and then they made them look good. Now we're back to tearing it all out to redo them. Was all this work covered under the project cost from 2 years ago?
1: I don't know what storm drains they're talking about. I was talking about the stormwater retention ponds as part of the flood prevention system.
0: Mm-hmm.
1: It's the south end drainway. They expanded that. They didn't. I really don't know what he's talking about in storm drain.
0: Also,
1: that's something totally different.
0: And again, I stand by what I said earlier, but at the same time, like in that particular case, if that's true, that you went and did a thing and then you have to go back and redo a thing, then wouldn't that kind of be making the argument that the city should have spent a little bit more money and quote unquote did the project right the first time?
1: Yeah. I mean, if something doesn't get done right and it's part of the contract, they will redo it. And we will not have a cost. If something that we didn't do robust enough and we have to go back and fix, then yeah, that's quite the argument. They should have done it right in the first place. I think we've really done that at the city of Grand Forks first time around, just about everything. I don't know what drains he's talking about. So mm-hmm. Storm drains, that's pretty broad.
0: Text messenger says, yes, they're working on the Perkins entrance off of 13th Avenue.
1: Awesome. Well, that's been a concrete jump for 10 years. So I'm glad to hear that that's finally getting some work done on it.
0: 775-5559, number to join us, call, text, join us in the chat room, knoxradio.com/live.
1: The Perkins one, just so you guys are aware, that's a private, that's not the city's project, so that's why I say I'm glad that they're fixing it.
0: So Perkins is doing that entrance? Or whoever owns
1: it? Yeah, I don't know if it's Perkins, whoever owns the, they might own the real estate or something in there. Whoever owns the drive, I guess, is the one that fixed it. I don't know if it's Hugo's or who it is.
0: 775-5559, number to join us, call, text, join us in the chat room, knoxradio.com/live, your questions for the mayor entertained. We'll take the break here, we'll head over to the KNOX newsroom, get the latest from Alex Carminati, continue with the mayor next. 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
1: Construction of a new Panda Express location in Grand Forks that's being built where the former Ground Round restaurant was is continuing as planned. The demolition of Ground Round's been mostly completed. The original plan to construct a 3,000-square-foot restaurant and drive-thru was approved back in April, and the restaurant's been also approved for a building permit. Ground Round closed down in June after being in business for 40 years. Construction's not started yet for the new Panda Express, and there's no set timeline for when the restaurant will open. A Fargo man and a Grand Forks woman are both facing felony drug distribution charges after a Grand Forks County Sheriff's deputy found fentanyl, meth, and a digital scale commonly used to weigh drugs when selling drugs during a traffic stop. 42-year-old Edwin Chinchilla of Fargo and 35-year-old Paulette Schill of Grand Forks were both charged on Monday in Grand Forks County District Court. They both faced several felony charges. A deputy stopped their vehicle on U.S. Highway 2 for a burnt-out headlight back on Sunday. Nearly 20 grams worth of drugs were eventually discovered during the traffic stop. They are both currently in custody at the Grand Forks County Jail. The Cass County Sheriff's Office in central Minnesota is investigating a death that happened near Cass Lake. A man was found dead in the yard of a home in Pike Bay Township. His body was taken to the Ramsey County Medical Examiner's Office for an autopsy. For KNOX News, I'm Alex Carminati.
2: 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It is 9:31, your KNOX 5-day forecast from staff meteorologist Mark Ewens, and it looks like this today. Variable sunny skies, a breezy high of 67, westerlies 20 to 40. Tonight we'll see mostly clear skies and a low of 41 with light wind. Wednesday, a late day shower and a high of 66. Thursday, variable sunny skies and a high of 72. Friday and Saturday, isolated showers with highs 70 to 75. Right now, it's 53. Weather throughout the hour. Mark Ewan's forecast. 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

0: text messenger says, talking about entrances, the one on South 20th turning into CVS is horrible. Is that a city thing, or is that, would that have to be addressed privately?
1: If it's on 20th Street, if you're turning in off 20th Street into CVS, it would be private to be the approach. If it's on the road itself, that would be ours. So you're really delineating it, where that approach starts.
0: Mm-hmm. 775-5559. Text messenger says, has the mayor looked at the 311 app, and what is an opinion on it? Seeing a lot of requests going unanswered and unread.
1: Yeah, I don't know how they're unread. I'm going to get a report here probably at the end of this month, and we can start looking through that. I want to make sure that call tree is efficient too. So if you do send a message in there, how that's going through our organization needs to be efficient. There are some complaints sometimes that things don't happen fast enough, but I'm not unaware of anything that goes on there that isn't getting addressed. So I'll keep digging into it.
0: 775-5559. What is more concerning to you? How do I want to phrase this? Yeah, what is more concerning to you, a request that goes unanswered or a response that is disrespectful? I ask that because a response that goes unanswered presupposes that you have a city worker that just isn't doing it, right? They're just sitting around, they've got nothing else to do, and then they don't do it. Then that's a problem. It seems like I would struggle to justify a disrespectful or unhelpful response.
1: Yeah, I mean, I obviously, when you're in the customer service business and you work for the city, clearly having a respectful response means you're getting the job done, not at least looking at it. So that would bother me. I don't know. They probably kind of bother me equally. If there's not people sitting around waiting to get someone to send a message to start working, they're already doing the tasks that they're supposed to do on a daily basis. So when there's something that comes in that adds to that workload, it is extra. We don't have people that we hire just to sit around waiting for things. So I don't know. I'm not sure. I think they're both equally as bad. If there's a request that can't be met in a timely manner versus disrespectful, I mean, that's in the moment. That kind of bothers me because you can do anything with a positive attitude. So I guess I'd put that one slightly ahead of the other.
0: Okay. I'm inclined to agree with you. In fact, I'd go as far as to say no response is better than a disrespectful or unhelpful response, right?
1: Yeah, I guess I can say marginally.
0: Yeah, sure, marginally. But like in the end, you can't argue with silence. So if they don't say anything, at least there's nothing to pin you to. But I don't know. It seems like that would be the thing where there's just no excuse. Like it's like what your grandma used to tell you, right? If you don't have anything nice to say, just don't say anything at all.
1: Well, yeah, especially if someone's making a simple request. If you get, if you feel like you get a disrespectful answer, it may have been something that was not a high level of your concern, but something you wanted people to be aware of. And that can change the dynamic when either it gets answered incorrectly or someone's disrespectful. But I don't think that happens very often. I know there was one example we talked about a couple of weeks ago. So If those are happening, I want people to reach out because we can always do better. Nothing's going to be perfect. And just like anybody else's business or lives, you got to continue to improve knowing that, perfection's the goal, realistically, the place you're going to make it to.
0: Text messenger says, I wanted to give a shout out to Matt with doing alley work. What I do not understand is why the potholes keep coming back. It's very hard on our vehicles.
1: If they're talking about Matt Arvig, the alleys and potholes, I guess I'm not sure what area you're talking. It could be some bigger issue if it's a paved one, if it's a pothole in the gravel. I'm not sure what they're talking about, but I think we got a street crew that does the best they can do a good job. 775-5559,
0: number to join us. Text messenger says, storm water ponds projects are often based on the estimated quantities of the spec. Bids are based on the estimated quantities. If the project looks like it will come in under budget, you could make the pond deeper to meet future changes to retention requirements.
1: Yeah, depending upon the engineering of it. I mean, maybe that's the case. I mean, you're going to build out the stormwater protection to the needs at the time, and if you can expand one later rather than building a complete new one, you're really going to get a lot of cost savings there. You can't overbuild things from the start. And there's only so much depth you can go on those things. I mean, you can be narrow and deep, or can be shallow and wide, but there's different hydrology involved in how the water. Some of them are designed so that water would remain in them, and some it flushes through and they get dried out. So that's beyond my scope as far as the engineering of it, but I do have at least the caller, the texter, at least has some cursory knowledge, clearly.
0: 775-5559, you're on KNOX. Good morning.
2: Hi. I just wanted to ask a question to clarify something that I think I heard. Did we say that Grand Forks is buying the Columbia Mall?
1: Do you want to answer that one? Or
0: No. I'm getting told by text messengers I'm not letting you answer.
1: The city is not buying the mall. We're not, have no interest in it. I'm not buying the mall. The city's not buying the mall. I'm not buying it privately, publicly. There is a private development team that's interested in the mall that has attempted to purchase it. They're waiting on the banks to okay that on the GK side. So we're hoping that that happens soon so that we can see some activity out there. The only thing that the city would be a part of is the ring road. I think we need to take that over and get it up to snuff. It's in terrible shape. The infrastructure is in terrible shape. No, we don't want to own it, but we would have to fix it. And some of that would be especially assessed back to the mall and the property owners around there. So I don't know how to be more clear. The city's not buying the mall.
2: Yeah, but there's movement on it. That's awesome that somebody's interested. That's very good.
1: Yeah, I'm excited. Yeah, thank you for that. It's been the bane. I've said this many times, the bane of my existence. Between that and air service, that's the two things that have really held us back. Otherwise, we're firing on all cylinders on everything else. So thank you for the call.
2: Great. Thank you.
1: Yep.
0: 775-5559, number to join us. 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Text messenger said that I want to give the guy who said, I want to give a shout out to Matt. He said, hey, he's really amazing to work with.
1: Sounds like this is someone that works in the, potentially in the street department. We got a good team.

0: I don't know. It may be the part where it connects the road, but it is private development, so I'm not sure where they're talking. I'd have to look that up.
1: Text messenger says, I will say that our forestry department is very responsive on the app and has gotten things done efficiently. I'll also note that I'm surprised we actually have a forestry department in the city of Grand Forks. Can you address that?
0: Yeah, well, that's inter-entity communication. So we might get a message on 311 at the city. Then that gets passed over to the park district. So the forestry is a part of the park district. And I mean, forestry, it just basically means managing the trees on the berm and some other stuff on the greenway. So does the word forestry generally mean more when I think about it? Yes, but they are managing trees and they do a great job, and they're getting communication from the city to get out there and fix those things. So there, it's happened not only within the city, but externally too with our partners.
1: Can you highlight for us for those of us who are a bit ignorant, what does the forestry department do exactly?
0: Yep, plant trees on the berm. So your berm trees are managed by the park district. They'll also come back and trim those as needed. There's power lines or other issues. I think they also manage in different stuff out on the greenway. But largely it's those berm trees. As you look at Belmont, Cherry, some of those beautiful downtown streets that have those big canopies, those are well managed by the park district.
1: 775-5559, you're on KNOX with the mayor. Good morning.
2: Morning. Finding Sue forever. Well, all cylinders. We're down 100 students, I see. you look at the college ball, it might be nice, but if someone's going to drive up there and say that, I'd see this real nice building that used to be Macy's, say, well, let's go in here. Oh, well, what the heck is that? Stores still. The hell is it doing that at a mall? My wife works for the school system. She comes home and she says, our music teacher got cut. And I'm reading online about a lot of different school districts seem to be having problems. The special session they just had, they should have dealt with the kids. They shouldn't be given money for museums. And when the kids are losing out on stuff, I tell you, I wonder what's behind that. One other thing, there's been cuts. Universities had cuts over the years. Budget cuts, right? No money. So it's almost like they know what they're going to be cut, what cuts are going to be, before the governor even announces it. They come out right away. Some schools say, well, we're going to cut at a later date. But getting back to schools, there should be a special session. There's something wrong with this funding formula and how our kids are being treated in the state. It's disgusting.
0: I actually agree with most of what you just said. I think the special session that added funding for that military museum, I think that was a huge debacle from the start. I actually went to one of the fundraisers for that, and that was really well organized and clearly very expensive, but I don't think they even brought the money in that it cost to hold the fundraising event. So I'm not happy. I don't think that turned out very well at all, and I think the legislature is trying to make the best of something that they got themselves into. I do think the funding formula needs to be improved for the schools. We did have a slight decrease in students, so that's not going to help the budget either. And I think we're growing, and we're growing in that demographic that's the age that's going to have kids, but that age group is having less kids than in the past. Hopefully we continue to grow that. And there's a lot of other educational opportunities for K-12 now, with homeschooling, with Christian schools, with Montessori schools. So people are making education choices for the best interest of their kids, and it's not always the public schools. And the universities, yeah, they make cuts all the time to trim up. The city makes cuts all the time to trim up when we need to. I think they probably know ahead of time when something's coming from the state, so they try to get ahead of it. That makes sense. So we have a university that's clearly on the rise, not the opposite.
1: 775-5559, you're on KNOX with the mayor. Good morning.
3: Yeah, I know everybody hates storage units popping up. It's a real boring thing to put in, but it's passive income, and if it's making money, people are going to do it. That's all I have to add.
0: I missed the first part of that. Did you catch that, Noah?
1: I did not. That's why I don't.
0: Oh.
1: People

0: hang up. Shoot. It's not great. 775-5559, you're on KNOX with the mayor. Good morning.
1: Yes, good morning, Mr. Mayor. Sorry, my English, that's not that good. By the target, the wood behind, by the target, we have the coffee place there. Could you ask people, people on that place to trim those trees when those cars park there to avoid accident? They can trim them, and then the wood could be wider before something happened, and those can go by when those cars park by the coffee. Thank you.
0: Thank you for the call, sir.
2: Okay. I was having a little trouble. Was it related to trimming
0: trees by
2: around
0: target.
2: The targets?
0: Yes.
2: Yeah. Well, that's something. Yeah, I can definitely pass that along. You want to have the best sight lines. I think he's talking about those berm trees there, and I think it's coming out of target as you head to the south that he's talking. But yeah, I can pass that along to have that looked at.
0: 775-5559, you're on KNOX with the mayor. Good morning.
3: Yeah, am I audible?
0: Yes, please hang on for us if you would.
3: Okay, I thought I sounded good. I'm dealing with a new phone. I thought I'm thinking I'm hot stuff over here with a good microphone, but I'll repeat it. I'll tell you, when it comes to storage facilities, it's really not a sexy thing to put into a building or a location. We get that. You know, it's boring. It's the antithesis of a boring place of commerce, but it's passive income. And I know people hate that term, but it's passive income, and it's using a facility that's already there. So I think it's a smart business decision. Now, it's boring as all hell, like I said, but you know, if you can have the capital to buy a building, do a small renovation, it's so easy, just framing out and just putting in garage doors with locks and then renting those. Hell, I would jump on it too, regardless of what people say about it. So I think that's why it gets so popular, these storage units popping up all over the place.
2: And I think if you look at the Kmart, you know, the Kmart store, probably a great example of a good use for that. You have the drive-through, you get to the storage in the back, but the front was all renovated and has good retail. So there are ways to do it good. I think of Bobcat, you know, the old Bobcat location, they turned that into storage. It looks nice. Yeah, is it the best use for the mall at the Columbia Mall? Probably not. And I don't think that's the route that they're wanting to go with it. I think they want to enhance it on the retail side and probably housing and some other experiential stuff. But storage continues to be more and more popular. I'd imagine with all the college students and the airmen, even more popular here. But sometimes you have to pay more of the store stuff there than you got worth dollars of stuff in the thing. And I know I've been guilty of that. We've talked about it before. So thanks for the call.
0: 775-5559. You're on KNOX with the mayor. Good morning.
4: Yeah, fighting forever.
0: Welcome back.
4: I think that if these school districts in certain cities were having trouble, there would be a special session to address it. Mm. Because certain cities don't like to be left out or to lose. There'd be something done. And when I read that these cities are also having a bunch of problems, I'm going, well, why isn't the state doing something about it? Because they have all the legislators. And it doesn't seem like they're acting on it. So are they really having trouble? Thanks, Mayor.
2: Yeah, well, I know. I appreciate the call. I know cities and counties. You're seeing counties and cities. I'll start with them. The ones that haven't budgeted well and have had issues over 10, 12, 15 years are really struggling with the caps. That's clear. The places that have been performing well with their budgets are doing just fine. The city of Grand Forks is one of them. We had no issues whatsoever with the 3% cap, and we haven't for the previous 15 years, and we won't for the next 15 years. That's how we do it. That's how we budget conservatively, so we're in good shape. For the schools, are they getting... pressed? Have they given, you know, they do deal with the teachers unions and they have a 12% raise over 2 years, and then they've got a 3% cap on their funding that clearly isn't going to be a long-term solution. So the state needs to come up then. If that's the case, either they're gonna have to find a solution with either less teachers doing more, or the state's on the funding formula side going to have to manage that and find ways to fill in the gap. So that is going to come to a head soon. there's not the answer for it. But as far as the legislators, they should be representing those districts, and the people at the school should be talking to them and trying to. The answer isn't always more money either. There's other things that can be done. So I'll leave it at that.
0: Mayor, I appreciate the time. Thanks for joining us, even when you're on city business and driving down the road. You have a safe rest of your trip. Enjoy Sioux Falls, and we'll see you next week.
2: Have a good one. Take care, everybody.

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6: To Lowers, how this livestock market is rolling out for a Tuesday. You're listening to the American Ag Network. Good morning, I'm Susan Littlefield from the first day at Husker Harvest Days. While higher cash cattle last week could provide feedlots the confidence it needs to hold for higher prices again this week. As box beef prices remain variable, supermarket prices have declined for the second consecutive month, and the packers are set to fight to maintain margins that will limit what they pay for cattle as long as the box beef price remains lackluster. Wow, those hogs. Well, the futures there have had 2 days of liquidation with the bounce from the lows, possibly indicating the selling wave is finishing. Low prices, of course, we know should cure low prices, and pork values certainly are low enough to stimulate some sort of demand. As lower pork cutout prices are in reflection of reduced demand, the higher slaughter pace keeps sufficient pork available at the marketplace. It's uncertain, though, whether liquidation in the hog futures is finished. We'll be back with some numbers in a moment on the American Ag Network.
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6: December corn 528 three quarters down 4.5. Maize at 551 down 4.25. January soybeans 13.17.5 down 2.75. And March 13.25.25 down 2.75. Soybean meal December 357.10 up 90. Oil December 70.42 up 23. Chicago wheat December 715.75 down 6.25. Kansas City December 782 down 10.5. And Minneapolis December is down 0.25, 733. October October live cattle 221.75 down 50. December 224.45 down 70. September feeders 342.20 down 137. October 336.47 down 137. October lean hogs that's 79.92 up 32. December's up 32. 70.92. Class 3 milk for September unchanged 16.14. October's dropped 12 now at 15.81. 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
9: ABC News, I'm Sherry Preston. The price of gas now hitting $4.31 a gallon on average nationwide. Diesel is more than $6 a gallon. It's up 32 cents in just the last week amid more fighting in the Middle East. The president has tried to temper Americans' concerns, blaming the rising cost of diesel on the Russian-Ukraine war, not Iran. The president announcing yesterday that Ukraine and Russia have agreed to stop attacks on energy and fuel supplies, but Ukraine's President Zelensky says that, for now, is only a proposal. There is a summit going on right now in Washington on keeping the humanity in AI. All week, tech leaders have been warning about putting guardrails on the development of new artificial intelligence models. The Kennedy Center board meeting today, reportedly preparing to close the iconic fine arts performance space due to what the board says are structural concerns. Board members say it could be saved through donations if President Trump's name were on the building. This is ABC News. Ever wonder how much your car is costing you? A lot, says ABC's Sam Champion.
10: A new AAA study finds that the average annual cost to own and operate a new car, these are 2024 numbers, are just $12,900 a year. But that is about $1,072 a month, and it's up more $100 than the year before. With insurance, maintenance, and fuel all costing you more, electric vehicles do continue to offer significantly lower fueling costs. As expected,
9: President Trump has long been pushing for the Federal Reserve to start cutting interest rates, but Wall Street is betting the Fed is about to go the other way. Its latest two-day meeting starts today and is expected to announce its first rate hike in 3 years tomorrow afternoon. The winner of last month's big $1 billion Powerball drawing in Illinois has claimed the money. Whoever it is wants to remain anonymous. They did want one lump sum. It was sold in the city of Quincy, Illinois. Sherry Preston, ABC News.
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7: East Grand Forks Public Schools and the Chamber of Grand Forks and East Grand Forks will be hosting an information meeting next week for three referendum questions that will be presented to voters this November. The meeting will happen next Monday, September 21st at 6 p.m. It'll take place at East Grand Forks Senior High School in room 195. The first referendum will ask voters to approve a $600,000 per year operations levy that will be for a decade. The second referendum would fund $26 million that would be used for maintenance projects. The third referendum is a $10 million proposal that would build an addition to have the district's preschool program at the New Heights Elementary School. Residents can see how their property taxes would increase if the referendums pass by going to egf.referendumfacts.org. Last month, Minnesota Governor Tim Walz issued an executive order that bans all non-ferrous mining in the Boundary Waters area. Minnesota State Senate Minority Leader Mark Johnson's against the governor's order, and he believes that northern Minnesotans are also not in favor of Walz's decision. He tells KNOX's Aaron McWilliams,
11: "Go and talk to the people that live up there. That's in their backyard. And they will say, please, we need these jobs. We love what we're doing. We're protecting the environment. And yet we're still providing this rich resource to this country." And for that, for Walz to just unilaterally shut this down is ridiculous.
7: Walz's order comes months after Congress voted to overturn a 20-year ban on mining in the area, which allows new copper and nickel mining proposals. For KNOX News, I'm Alex Carminati.
12: Thank you, Alex. Our next update from Alex Carminati in the KNOX newsroom is on the way at 10:30. 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Your KNOX 5-day forecast from staff meteorologist Mark Ewens. It looks like this today. Variable sunny skies, a breezy high of 67, westerlies 20 to 40. Tonight, we'll see mostly clear skies and a low of 41. Light winds Wednesday, a light day shower and a high of 66. Thursday, variable sunny skies and a high of 72. Friday and Saturday, isolated showers and a high of 70 to 75. Right now, it's 54. Weather throughout the hour. Mark Cuban's forecast. 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
12: 775-5559. Thanks for hanging in there through the break and through the news. All the things. You're on the air. Good morning.
13: Hey, Noah, was it you yesterday talking about Polaris Forge 2 and yes. asking the question of how Harwood residents were lied to?
12: Yes, that was me.
13: Okay, so I think we are currently actually being lied to because it's not a closed-loop system.
12: Really?
13: There are four storage water ponds being built out there right now.
12: Okay, but my understanding, I did see the storage water ponds, but my understanding is that's to comply with like EPA regulations that they can't excavate a bunch of land and not give that groundwater someplace to go. That's not necessarily for cooling.
13: Well, from my understanding, they were already supposed to be pumped into the stormwater system of Harwood.
12: Mm-hmm.
13: And I think that that's kind of where the misconception to the Harwood residents are, because from my understanding of it, they're actually going to use that stormwater as part of their closed-loop system, or what they're calling their closed-loop system. But you look at the drought that we're currently kind of experienced over this summer, I mean, they're going to have to bring in the water somehow if they're going to use those stormwater ponds as well to cool the system.
12: Yeah, and maybe this is me not understanding civil engineering. So I admit that is definitely a part of the potential problem here. But the issue is that if you tie everything straight into the stormwater system and where you had a bunch of land where water would ordinarily go, and then you remove all that land, you dig it up, you put a foundation, you pump all the water out, you put drain tile in, all the things. Now all that water has to go somewhere. If you put that all into the storm drain system, then you bring that system to capacity. And so the idea of these retention ponds is it gives the water some natural place to go.
13: Okay. Yeah, I literally just drove by there about 5 minutes ago and saw it. And I was like, okay, this might make sense. Because I look at, like, American Crystal in Eastside and mm-hmm. their lagoons, and they also use that part of their cooling system and the refreshing of the system as well too.
12: Mm-hmm.
13: But they're defined as a closed loop system as well. However, they use the city water.
12: Interesting. Okay. And I mean, to be clear, it's not 100% closed loop. Like this data center, they're going to use water for things like the break room, the bathroom. If there's people there overnight, they have showers, something like that. So they'll use some water. It's just, it will be no more than a household.
13: Yeah, but that's different than a potable water versus unpotable water, which the unpotable water is what they should be using for cooling the systems.
12: Absolutely. Absolutely. I appreciate you bringing it to my attention. If you find anything definitive that suggests that they're saying that there's a closed loop system and we know differently, please, please bring it to my attention, because I would love to shine a spotlight on it.
13: Working on it.
12: All right. Thank you, sir. 775-5559. You're on KNOX. Good morning.
14: No, your understanding is correct. The pipes for stormwater is only a certain size. And so, and that's why you see them all over town.
12: Mm-hmm.
14: They build these ponds is to slow the water going down into it.
12: Mm-hmm.
14: I have no idea if it's closed loop or not, but even those ponds, I'm just saying in general,
12: mm-hmm.
14: the reason they make them build those ponds is to slow down the water going into the system so the stormwater system doesn't get overloaded.
12: Because otherwise, as we humans continue to build, we start to then tax the systems that aren't designed to deal with that amount of water.
14: Yeah, I have no idea. That maybe the pipes in the area were put in 20, I don't know. 20 years ago, and then you make this giant acres and acres of cement pads. Well, it's not grass, so the water runs, and that's why it goes into the pond to slow it down. I just want to make a thing about this whole AI thing and the fact that there are data centers and whatnot is I see people that, so, and this is a general comment, this reminds me of decades ago with nuclear power plants. And a movie came out about a meltdown, near meltdown at a power plant, and everybody freaked. Then Three Mile Island happened not that long after, which no one got sick, no one died. The amount of radiation those people received was less than a chest x-ray.
12: Mm-hmm.
14: It was a nothing burger. And then the entire nuclear industry in America got shut down.
12: Mm-hmm.
14: So, and I'm not an AI guy. I'm not a Dave. I'm not Mr. Social Media. But for all you people that want all your computers and all your iPads and all your phones and all your toys, okay, the cloud is not really a cloud. It might be a new, it's data, and it's being stored somewhere. It's not just magically in the air.
12: It's somebody else's computer.
14: Yeah, so if you want all that stuff, you have to have data centers. And it reminds me in Grand Forks when we started the landfill in Grand Forks to put a landfill on a section of land that couldn't be farmed because the land was garbage. And you thought, once again, we were bringing in alien invaders or something. It's just, I'm not anti. I'm pro logic. You find the facts. Minn Kota and NODAC just presented the county commission. They have a system in place. If a data center were to come to Grand Forks, the residents will not pay for that energy for that data center. They will pay all the costs, including all the studies.
12: And the and the infrastructure expansion. So if there's a substation, equipment, that's
14: everything.
12: Okay.
14: Everything. You will pay. You will not pay. The closed loop, it's just, but the why, I'm just saying this. I am seeing another irrational fear. And so, once again, I'm not pro, I'm not anti.
12: Mm-hmm.
14: How about and also for all you people, I hear all people, property rights. When people buy property, don't they have the rights to develop that property as long as they're following the rules?
12: Yes, sir.
14: I find an interesting amount of people who believe property rights means they have the right to tell somebody else what to do with their land. You either believe in property rights, it's kind of like free speech. You've talked about it before. You either believe in free speech or you don't. Mm-hmm. You either believe in property rights or you don't. So if the energy costs are going to be absorbed by that company, and also I might add this, people need to understand data centers also, there are data centers that get moved by semis. It's like a shipping container. It's just one of those shipping containers in the back of a semi. They bring it in, they drop it out. It's a little mini data center. They've got them from that size to these hyper. So there's all sorts of data centers. So when people say I'm against a data center, well, what are you against? Are you against a shipping container that just gets absorbed in the everyday life of that community? Or you are talking about a hyperscale, which is going to be put right next to a nursing home, and so people never go to sleep. Okay, there's rules to follow. But to just say I'm against data center, what you're saying is then I don't want my computer, my phone, and I want everything eliminated, anything about that. So let's just slow our roll, do a little logic, do a little study. There's setbacks. There's all sorts of things that can be done to make them work correctly. And if they don't work or if they lie, then you deal with it.
12: Then you get rid of it, yeah.
14: Yeah, and I'll close with this. Somewhat unrelated. They're talking about, first of all, July was dry, so now it's a drought. Once again, that's how our words have been destroyed in America.
12: Yeah.
14: The 1930s were the dirty 30s. Now we get I don't know, in my house, I've had 3 inches of rain in the last 10 days. I don't call that a drought. So, but if there's areas that need water, especially along the coast, are the oceans full of water, Noah?
12: They are. And last time I checked, my tap still spits out water just fine. So I'm not really all that worried about it. If I really need water on my grass, I'll just turn the spigot on.
14: And do we have the technology to take the salt out of the water and make it drinkable?
12: Yeah, that's how California does it.
14: So then maybe California, sorry, I know you mentioned them unclosed, double closed. Maybe instead of building a hundred and something billion dollar high speed rail that doesn't have anywhere to go yet, it's still not functioning. Maybe one question for you, Noah, what's more important, drinking water or $100 billion plus light rail system that doesn't work?
12: Salination plant for drinking water.
14: That's Terry's tips for today.
12: I got one last question for you. Just help me with this. Just in the interest of avoiding fear, uncertainty, and deception, and evaluating things critically, when it comes to things like nuclear power, if I told you, I'm not against one or the other. Like you, I'm kind of in the middle of it. But like, if my choice is between dirty, nasty coal power that quote unquote pollutes the atmosphere, but then when we put all these filters on and shut them down, scientists tell us within 5 years, we're starting to see the ozone come back and all the things. So it seems like the damage is limited to less than a decade. And nuclear waste, it seems like it lasts tens of thousands of years. If I had my choice, why not just stick with coal power?
14: I live in a simple world. I don't fear any of that. I think I made it pretty clear my opinion of climate change.
12: Mm-hmm.
14: It's a lie.
12: I don't fear
14: the nuclear waste issue. There, a lot of that, they're coming up with plans now to reuse it. And once again, we had a mountain, a big mountain with a big hole underneath it we could have put it in. The reason why it didn't get put there is because people want to complain. They want energy. Once you get back to the computers and everything, people want all this technology and all all this stuff.
12: Mm-hmm.
14: They don't want nuclear. They don't want coal. They don't want natural gas. People, get real. Wind and solar ain't going to cut it.
12: Yep. Well said,
14: so
12: sir.
14: If you want to go back to living in a hut and burning buffalo chips, go ahead. I like power.
12: Yep. You and me both. I appreciate the call, my friend. 775-5559. You're on KNOX. Good morning.
15: So it seems to me that we have had cloud technology for a very long time. It seems like, now correct me if I'm wrong, it seems like that recently the words data center have entered the day-to-day lexicon in America and in primarily smaller communities throughout the country. And they're a bit controversial, so the squeaky wheel seems to get a majority of degrees per use. But is there a limitation or is there a certain amount of data centers? And then the final piece of that question would be, why now? Is it with the advent of AI that we need all this additional space and we need all these additional computers and we need all this additional technology in order to make our lives work?
12: I'll go backwards. The answer to your last question is it's all of the above. It's streaming services. It's AI. It's I want my office suite. We used to run businesses inside of buildings. We don't do it that way anymore. Businesses now run on somebody else's computer, aka the cloud, right? And so as that advent, and we're doing more of that, not less, as we're doing more of that, that we need to store those computers somewhere. So yeah, the need for a data center is getting greater. To your first question of, are we going to hit a point where enough is enough? At the moment, and I've been following this, I've had my finger very close to the pulse of this, in the last 5, maybe 7 years, demand has consistently outstripped supply. So we have consistently needed more data centers and still do than we have today.
15: So the answer is, this is going to be an ongoing problem. This is, if you will, using
12: yes.
15: problem maybe in air quotes, but this is going to be
12: ongoing
15: so
12: need.
15: As technology, ongoing need. Thank you. So as this continues on, and as we continue to increase our demand and consumption of these products, the data center conversation is only going to get louder rather than quieter.
12: Yes.
15: There's no way to completely feed this beast. So quite honestly then, this is a conversation that at some point I would say that the state of North Dakota and the communities therein would have to say, we're not going to get out of this without data centers.
12: I don't necessarily disagree. Here's my question back to you. Why wasn't this a conversation, do you think, back when Midco built their data center inside of Grand Forks, or when a Chinese mining company built their data center in Grand Forks? Or like, data centers have been around since the early 2000s. This is nothing new. It's just all of a sudden, it seems like now that people have become aware of them, now all of a sudden they're controversial.
15: Well, because I think now the tax dollars are getting to the point to where, you know, I think if you look at this from a, if you take a 90,000 foot view of it, if you look at it, right? Back when Midco first came to our community, what I remember about that, doing talk radio at the time,
16: was there was some concern about allowing Midco to be monopolistic in our community. And Midco pushed back and said, if you want us to lay miles and miles and miles and miles and miles and miles and miles of fiber for the future of what television was. And back then, everybody's like, yeah, right. Like, ever we're going to watch TV on the internet. The internet's only going to be here for a few years, and then we're going to go back to paper and pencils, right? But Midco is like, no, if we're going to make the commitment, the millions of dollars in commitment, then we're going to be the only ones that do it. And so we very, very hesitantly at the time, if I recall correctly, bit down hard, and then the narrative changed to, oh, wow, look at this. We have a company coming from South Dakota that's going to completely revitalize how we do things in Grand Forks, take us from the Stone Ages into the 20th century. My God, let's go, right? And then as other companies came into play and as other companies came in and said, well, hold on, wait, we'll do that too, creating competition, which in theory should drive costs down and should make products better. I don't necessarily think you want to blur out the rest of your show with that conversation, but there's others now that are in the marketplace because that agreement, I believe, has expired, and a different version of it, I believe, has been signed by all parties. But that's perhaps an aside, but perhaps an explanation, or at least my what can be somewhat faulty recollection of what that time in place was like. But it was all, and to some degree, all of this is still brand new to the consumer, right? People just think, I go to streaming. I honestly believe that there's people that in this world that believe that when they log on to their TVs tonight and they go to their favorite streaming service, they absolutely believe that they are logging in to NBC, right? They're accessing Peacock by NBC. There's no real connection being made between how that process works. And what I think this conversation and others like it do is it begins to educate the public on there's a great tax advantage to having data centers in your community. Are there drawbacks? There always is. Always. Are they noisy? Yep. Do we have to find a place where we can get water to them about 3 months out of the year for cooling? Yep. Do we have to find we have to create access points and do all these other things. Yep. I think, and because in North Dakota, we fight change. In North Dakota, we fight change no matter what it is. I could tell you, I'm giving you a gold brick, and you would wonder, well, that's, what do I want a gold brick for? I don't want a gold brick. What are you giving me a gold brick for? I wanted a silver brick. Now you're giving me a gold brick. I don't want a gold brick. And it would be, I say it all the time, right? Discounted grocery store. Great good. Change, yeah. Right? Corn milling plant, bad change.
12: Yeah.
16: And that's just, in some degree, it's the people that we are and trying to battle that and trying to educate people all at the same time can be difficult. And this is scary, in part because most people don't even really understand. I recently took my 78-year-old father to get a new cell phone. He went from an AE-10 to an AE-37. And has no idea how all that new technology works. And his big complaint was, why is there three cameras on the back? Right? So to have him try to understand what a data center does is, I would say it would be an exercise in fertility.
12: How do you like my definition of a data center? A data center is just somebody else's computer. Cloud is just somebody else's computer.
16: Right. But even that can be off-putting to people. Well, what do you mean? I don't want my information on somebody else's.
12: Well,
16: computer.
12: Then you should. Then you that's a say, great thing. That's well, a great opinion to form.
16: Right. But all I'm saying is, people fear the unknown. They don't know anything about this. They're never going to look you in the eye and say, "No, I don't really understand how a streaming service works. I don't really understand how I access that data, and I don't really understand why it knows what I like and why it suggests things for me and why it." I don't understand all of that. There is a large majority of our population that has no clue how any of that works. It's all a big mystery to them. And so when you say data center, they really don't know what it is. They really don't know how it's going to affect their life, and they're just living in fear that the city council is going to give somebody another pilot, and their house payment's going to go up because their taxes are going to go up.
13: That's all they care about. At the end of the day, it's really, how does it affect me? Well, and Terry Bierke comes on the radio and says, it's not going to affect you at all. Right, right. You know how you know if your taxes are going up? Is when a mayor sits on the radio and says, your mills are going down.
12: Here's, that's clever. The Harwood Data Center, at its completion, will be the largest taxpayer in the state of North Dakota. So if you want to know how it affects your life, it affects your life in the following ways. Their company is going to fund your way of life. And yeah, like you pointed out, there'll be some downsides. There'll be some downsides with the size and scope of it. There'll be some downsides. I think the biggest concern, if it were me, if I lived in Harwood, noise would be the biggest concern. They're planning on putting fans, the likes you've never seen, on the roof so that they can cool their closed loop system. Nobody's talking about that. That would be of concern to me if you live within 10 miles of this thing and people live within 1 mile of it. So I'd be asking some questions. But if you can live with those compromises, the largest taxpayer in North Dakota. That's one. How many more do you think are willing to come?
13: Yeah, well, and I think if I'm a taxpayer and I heard you say that, or if I heard some guy in a suit that's from some place not from here that just very simply wants to get a data center built, my next question for you is going to be, okay, I've heard all of this before. And then my next question is going to be, I don't necessarily, if I have a $300,000 home in Harwood and your data center is going to be within earshot of my home and I have a constant hum in my house that I didn't have prior to you building here, that's going to upset me. Mm-hmm. And I don't care how much taxes that's going to pay. And so at the end of the day, it's a lot. Terry's talked about the landfill. I remember Todd Phelan basically driving his head through the wall trying to explain to people that if you want your garbage to stay in Grand Forks, we got to have a landfill.
12: Mm-hmm.
13: And they found the perfect piece of land, and it was never going to be good enough. You know what happened? We built the landfill anyway, and the skeptics went away. Similarly, we got to build the data center, and the critics will either move or go away. But at some point, we got to stop caring what everybody else has to say, and it's the old NIMBY principle. As long as it's not in my backyard, build, baby, build.
12: Right.
13: When it is, it's like flood walls in our community, right? I believe it was then councilperson Hal Gershman that preferred a nicer looking flood wall in his backyard because, quote, I have to look at it all the time, close mm-hmm. quote. So what did they do?
12: Built a nice one.
13: They built a nicer flood wall in the backyard so he had something else to look at. So you either do that and you solve all the problems for everybody so that they can move on, or you just, we're going to have a flood wall. You know, and it's worked out that time for him and for the people in that area, but they were going to build a flood wall regardless. And to me, that's really what this boils down to. At some point, you just got to build it. Tax dollars be damned. If this is what's best for North Dakota and what's best for the city of Harwood, then you build it.
12: 100%. I got to leave it there. Take the break. This is Critical Thought on KNOX.
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30: Four people were involved in a three-vehicle crash in Fargo Sunday night. They were all hurt, but two of them are dealing with life-threatening injuries from the crash on University Drive. The Cass County Sheriff's Office says they're recommending a 24-year-old Moorhead man face charges of reckless endangerment, fleeing law enforcement, and driving under suspension. The man was driving at 120 miles per hour in a 45-mile-per-hour zone. He continued to drive at high speeds in the wrong direction as he hit a motorcycle near 15th Avenue and then hit an SUV. A 19-year-old man who was on the motorcycle lost his left leg below the knee. His arm was shattered and remains in critical condition. The Cass County Sheriff's Office says this is not the first time the man has fled from deputies, and they believe he's associated with or a supporter of the street racing group 701's Most Wanted. The 24-year-old also has life-threatening injuries. The Minnesota Department of Transportation started construction yesterday on the Highway 75 bridge in Climax. The bridge has been closed since last November when extra movement was discovered in one of the bridge piers. There will still be a detour that's on Highway 220 and Polk County Road 45. Highway 75, which is located north of the bridge, will also be repaired and repaved. This project is scheduled to be completed this November. For more news anytime, go online to KNOXradio.com or download the KNOX app. For KNOX News, I'm Alex Carminati.
12: Thank you, Alex. Our next update from Alex Carminati in the KNOX newsroom is on the way at 1102 News at the top, the bottom, and when it breaks right here on News Radio 1310 KNOX 107.9 103.3 FM. It is 10:32, your KNOX 5-day forecast from staff meteorologist Mark Ewens. It looks like this today: variable sunny skies, breezy high of 67, westerlies 20 to 40. Then tonight we'll see mostly clear skies and a low of 41 with light winds. Wednesday, a late day shower and a high of 66. Thursday, variable sun and a high of 72. Friday and Saturday, isolated showers, highs 70 to 75. Right now it's 54. Weather throughout the hour, Mark Ewens forecast. 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
12: 775-5559. Thanks for hanging in there for almost 20 minutes, it looks like.
31: Forever.
12: What's up?
31: Well, you know, in the movie Forrest Gump,
1: You know what the principal said to Forrest's mom, your boy, he's a little different. Grand Forks, you know, our reputation is intact about being different. We don't have a reputation of being really that smart. You know, we never planned for North. Why did we ever plan for South End Bridge? It's odd as hell. Roads and bridges.
12: Why do you think we didn't have a consensus for a plan on a South End Bridge? I'll give you three guesses and two don't count.
1: Well, they didn't care, I guess.
12: No, that's not incorrect. There's one of your guesses. Try two more times.
1: I don't know.
12: Okay, well, I'll tell you. Because nobody wants a bridge in their backyard. Nobody wants a bridge next to their house. And so if you wanted to build a bridge right now, you want to go a few miles past the furthest southern house and you want to build a bridge there, nobody cares. You want to go build a bridge where people have just built their dream houses, people care. It's that simple.
1: It's called planning. You know.
12: Yes, you're right. It's called planning. So go plan for 20 years. Go 20 years out where you need a bridge and go build a bridge there. And then people can choose whether or not they want to build their house over there.
1: So we got no bridge. We got no mall. We have
12: a mall. It's called the Midtown District. Have you been there yet?
1: Yes, I go there quite often. Yeah.
12: Okay. Well, there you go. So we have a mall.
1: You talk about? We do things. You know, people are going to look at that storage facility and say that's typical, Grant. We have a reputation of being odd. We really do. Yeah. We stand around not have a regional shopping mall for decades, and people go, you know, what's going on in that town? You know, you talked about property rights. Terry called about property rights, right?
12: Mm-hmm.
1: Really, do we really have property rights in America?
12: Yes.
1: Brad Smith used to talk about this.
12: Mm-hmm.
1: They can come in and take your property anytime they want. They can have eminent domain anything.
12: Yep, you're right.
1: You talk about these data centers too, Terry.
12: No.
1: I'm scratching my head on this.
12: Mm-hmm. I believe that.
1: All these data centers come in. Now you're paid a week later.
12: Mm-hmm.
1: They want, all of a sudden, AI is a problem. Something's adding up here that'd be fishy.
12: Right.
1: My friend.
12: And
1: we got to keep our eyes and ears on stuff.
12: Absolutely.
1: Yeah, I think they're trying to limit who can get into the AI game.
12: Yeah, I have no doubt. I appreciate the call. 775-5559, you're on KNOX. Good morning.
2: Hi, this is Pete. Can you hear me?
12: I can hear you fine, Pete. Welcome in.
2: Hey, first-time caller. Debating about these data centers. One of the things that people have to know is with the supercomputing, the amount of energy that's going to be required is so much greater, mm-hmm. and the footprint is much bigger than anything we've ever done. And it's actually going to put a huge load on the electrical grid, mm-hmm. where the taxpayers are going to be saying, hey, the utilities are going to come to the taxpayers. People are going to pay more money for their utilities. And that's the reality. These companies say we're coming at low costs. They want tax benefits. They're going to provide jobs. That's all true. But there's also a negative side, which is how much energy these outfits are going to use. And what's that going to do to the cost of oil? Because right now, we don't have nuclear power plants hardly at all. We're not building any. We built one in South Carolina. It was a fiasco. We're using fossil fuels. They're trying to shut down coal. So basically, it's going to put a big, huge demand on natural gas, propane, and mostly oil. And so where's all that going to come from? Because right now, we shut down so many refineries in the United States. California is fighting the president who's trying to get him to keep them open. He's shut down two in the last 12 months out in California alone. Biden, there was a dozen shut down. So the big question is, where's the energy coming from? And who's going to put that bill when your energy costs so much more? That's the negative downside of the data centers. And there's environmental concerns, you know, and a lot of those can be mitigated. But the reality is, at the end of the day, these things are going to use energy like nothing's ever used energy before in a competing world.
12: Mm-hmm. Well said, Pete. I appreciate the call. Thanks for joining us this morning.
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12: 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All right, we'll take the break here. We'll continue next. This is Critical Thought on KNOX.

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0: 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It is 10:42, 55 out as we make our way to a daytime high today of 67. Text messenger says, if you want to hear how loud a data center is or a Bitcoin mining center can be, come on to the industrial park west of the interstate and listen to the fans of the Bitcoin operation 24/7, 365. Here's the thing. I made this point yesterday, maybe not as well as I should have. There are concerns that I would have if I lived outside of Harwood. It wouldn't be anything to do with water. It wouldn't be anything to do with electricity. It wouldn't have anything to do with the tax they're paying or not paying or pilots or any of that. It'd be the noise. It'd be the industrial-sized fans they're planning on putting on the roof to draw the heat away from the closed-loop cooling system. That's what would have my chief concern. And I'd have some questions. And the reason I'd have some questions is because literally every other place in the country that they've put data centers with huge cooling fans, it rattles windows. One resident had an evaluation done of his living room, and it was described as a lawnmower running 24/7 in his living room from the sleeping area. That is what my concern would be. 775-5559, you're on KNOX. Good morning.
1: Hey, Noah. So I'm going to ask what might be a dumb question, but just because I completely don't understand this. I mean, I know that data centers, obviously, they take data from, you know, all the digital things that we all do.
0: Mm-hmm. I would tell you that I don't believe that there's such a thing as a stupid question. They're just ineffective teaching methods.
1: Okay, with more, here's me. So anyway.

0: some into the state legacy fund. Does that make any sense?
1: It makes perfect sense. And I absolutely think when you, so here's the thing that we capitalized on with oil, with the oil boom and the legacy fund was we were desperate to get oil. We had a resource that everybody wanted. And so we were smart to say the demand is not just large. It's gargantuan. So let's, it's easy to scoop out of the pocket or off the top and nobody will even notice that money is gone. And it did not hamper. Nobody would say if you spent any time in Western North Dakota 15 or 20 years ago, nobody would say that there was any problems with getting people to come, right? They were buying hotels out. They were buying housing developments. So it worked out great. Why wouldn't we do that same thing when we're in the exact same boat? No, I don't think you're, I think you're absolutely onto something. I think it's a fantastic idea.
0: Huh. All right. Well, I'll take that as a win for today. But, you know, again, it's the available resource that, every, you know, we are contributing to, I guess. So, mm-hmm. you know, to have somebody come in here and say, okay, well, not only are we building this, but probably your energy, you know, electrical costs are going to go up. You know, oh no, we're going to pay for all the infrastructure. Yeah, but we're going to take in the shorts when it comes to energy costs and all this. I just wish there was some sort of a better payoff for the state rather than, oh yeah, and you're going to build these things. We'll probably vote in another pilot program, you know, all this so that you can, you know, make yet more money. But I mean, it's a resource that they're getting from us, and I think they should, you know, pay us back for some of that.
1: Agreed. At least in the Harwood data center, there is no pilot that I'm aware of, and they're paying for all of the infrastructure and the energy costs. So there'll be no increase in cost to citizens. In fact, if anything, they get the benefit of better infrastructure, upgraded infrastructure, increased capacity, all paid for by the data center.
0: Well, yeah, well, sure. And I would say that I admire your optimism on that, that there's no cost going to be coming back, you know, when there's going to be competition for energy. And if there's a company making that much money and they're, you know, have that much horsepower behind it, who has more pull, the homeowner out there, you know, the rural homeowner close to that, or even the city homeowners, or, you know, the big, huge data company. Who's got more horsepower to be able to, you know, absorb those costs?
1: 100%. And 100%. The answer to that question is the data centers. But here's the thing. The data centers are the ones that are pushing for that infrastructure expansion. And so all that we really have to do is just make sure that they agree to, hey, if there's an energy cost increase, you absorb that cost, which they were happy to do because they're still more than profitable.
0: Yeah, well, sure. But, we'll wait to see how that comes down. But again, I admire your optimism. I hope that's correct so that our energy prices don't go up, but I'm not going to hold my breath. Thanks for the time.
1: I appreciate the call. 775-5559. Number to join us, call, text, join us in the chat room, KNOXradio.com/live. Text messages says, are these data centers connected by a T3 line and what are they connected to? So they're connected with fiber. That's how we connect things in 2026, the fiber optics. So it's essentially, think of it like a little glass tube with a light transmitter in it. Great thing about fiber is you can never really outrun the speed of light, 300 million meters per second. You're never going to outrun the speed of light. So you just change the little transceivers on each end. The most expensive part is converting photons into electrons and electrons back to photons. So you got little things that turn copper electrons into optical light photons, and then you go back the other direction. And so when you reach the limitation of those little transceivers, you just swap out the ends and you reuse the glass tube for whatever the next great thing is. So it's kind of timeless in that way. 775-5559, you're on KNOX. Good morning.
2: Hi. Yeah, okay, so our local data center here on Forks, you're just west of town.
1: Mm-hmm.
2: It's not a Bitcoin mine, but it's a data center.
1: Mm-hmm.
2: Bitcoin mine was owned by the mill.
1: Mm-hmm.
2: Which, anyway, but so that actually has the capacity to consume more energy than the entire city of Grand Forks.
1: Yep.
2: And we were sold on the fact that they said that, you know, in times of low or high power consumption or whatever, they would the city would get the energy first, they'd take it last. It's cost beneficial to NSP because they instead of selling their energy out of state, they can just sell it right here.
1: Yep.
2: You know, the extra energy and everything. I mean, do we believe that?
1: Yes, 100%. Because here's why. If you're mining coins, okay, you can process those transactions in any data center you want. So if North Dakota says, hey, we need the power.

0: back. And your agreement says that, you give them the power back when they need it. Then you hand the power back and you go process it in, I don't know, Tennessee, where they were right now. They're at a low. North Dakota has extra power. You move all those transactions back to North Dakota. So there, it's easy and it doesn't cost the company anything to do that. So they're happy to say, well, you tell us where in the country. We'll have 15 data centers across the country. You tell us which one is cheaper in the moment. And that's where we'll process all of our transactions. Oh, you need the power back. And so it's going to raise our cost. Great. Awesome. We'll stop doing it there. We'll do it somewhere else for, and you can change that thousands of times a second if you needed to, and it doesn't cost them anything.
1: Okay, yeah, you said that with like Bitcoin, but this AI stuff, doesn't the AI, like the data center, doesn't that have to be continuous? I
0: yes.
1: mean, can they just shut that down? I
0: no.
1: mean, is that going to affect people, like consumers?
0: What I just told you is only true for mining. You're 100% correct. When it comes to any sort of processing, storage, AI, any of those sorts of things, that you can't just say, oh, sorry, you're in the middle of running your virtual receptionist. Oh, that's going to go down for a little bit because there's some. So you're not wrong. In those circumstances, they're mission critical loads. They have to continue to run. You can't just turn them off.
1: Yeah, so that's kind of my concern when they build all these here. I mean, we have cheap energy. I mean, we're getting, the pig iron plant out by Minot and everything because they're going to run a gas line there from Watford City. I mean, we got cheap energy. But what happens? I mean, for like, I understand, like, when you can transfer some of the other stuff to different places, but this is my concern. These are all data centers. They're all, now that they need continuous power.
0: Mm-hmm.
1: I mean, how, and we need to provide that. So, Are those original agreements going to, stay in place where, we're not going to take away from the public or whatever? Mm-hmm. I mean, does the power company see them as their, like the golden ticket? As I mean, this is guaranteed money,
0: right?
1: And the regular homeowner, consumer, or whatever, maybe fall into second place. I mean,
0: yeah,
1: that's my concern.
0: It's a great concern. In Harwood, for example, where the workloads that you're talking about, where you can't scale them down, they told them we need 280 megawatts continuously all the time. They can't turn it off. You can't take a break. And the energy company told them, okay, well, in order to do that, we'd have to give you your own substation and we'd have to generate this much power and we'd have to put this much in and it's going to cost X, I think, $112 million. And you know what the data center said? Awesome. Where do we sign the check? And they wrote the money for the increased cost, for the increased infrastructure, for the increased transmission lines. They're covering all of that. So you're not wrong that there'll be an increased demand vastly outstripping what the average homeowner needs. However, they're covering that cost in its entirety. So it doesn't, you're not taking from the homeowner to provide for this. You're just giving the as you put it, it's a golden ticket for the energy company.
1: Yeah. And then, okay. So, to move on that, like, I think Amazon's building something so big they have to produce their own power, and there's a lot of legislation trying to say that these data centers need to produce their own power,
0: mm-hmm.
1: which I mean would typically be dirty energy, but they have these small nuclear reactors now that they're talking about bringing into some of this stuff. And so I mean there's that. I think a lot of people would rather see that than be worried about if they can turn their TV on, at the end of the night, if the data center's pulling all their electricity. So, I mean, there's some of that stuff going on there. I mean, that's getting a little bit further down the road. But, yeah, I mean, that's kind of what I was getting at was, some of these agreements, like, I was told here the agreement was, getting back to it, that, they would lose their power versus us. But
0: for the mining center, that's true. For the Bitcoin mining, I don't think it's actually Bitcoin and some other cryptocurrency, but for the mining center, that is the agreement. And they hold true to that. When there's a problem or when you need power, that energy immediately goes back to the consumer.
1: Yeah. Okay. So yeah, I think we covered that. Faces on that. So thanks for your
0: awesome.
1: Time.
0: Yeah, I appreciate the call. 775-5559, number two, join us, call, text, join us in the chat room, KNOXradio.com/live. It is 10:54. We'll take the last break here. We'll wrap it up next. I see the text messages. I see a couple calls. We'll get to them. Well, actually, I probably won't be able to get to them after the break, but I'll get to you as soon as I possibly can. I got to make a stop at ABC News and then the local newsroom. We'll continue next. This is Critical Thought on KNOX.

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10: News. I'm Sherry Preston. Los Angeles County District Attorney Nathan Hochman just announced ahead of a hearing in the Rob Reiner case that his office will not seek the death penalty for Nick Reiner. Hochman said the case has gone through a rigorous review and they took the wishes of the Reiner family members into account. Reaction coming in to the Supreme Court's decision not to allow his executive order that would limit mail-in balloting that President Trump wanted. ABC White House correspondent Karen Travers with more.
11: President Trump is weighing in with a very lengthy social media post, and no surprise, he is not happy with this from the Supreme Court. The president calls it a bad decision. He says it is a big loss for Republicans and America itself. He goes on to say that the Supreme Court really let our country down. He accuses certain justices, as he puts it, of being petrified of Democrats.
10: FBI Director Kash Patel before the Senate Judiciary Committee defending loosening some of the hiring requirements for the Bureau. This is ABC News. This morning, as the investigation into what caused a drilling rig collapse at a Miami construction site gets underway, officials are recounting how one lucky BMW driver managed to escape the incident after her quick thinking got her out of harm's way. ABC's Victor Oquendo is in Miami with more.
12: Miami Fire Rescue says the driver backed up at the last minute, narrowly avoiding a direct hit, saving her life.
13: She saw the crane falling and was able to put it in reverse quickly, but it still crushed the front of her car and caught fire immediately. I told her, mark this date down because you were born again today. We're very happy that she was okay.
12: Overnight, that BMW towed away a charred and mangled mess.
10: For the past 50 years, Japan has recorded more than 100,000 people who are 100 years or older. But this year set a new record. There are 107,677 centenarians in Japan, nearly 90% of them women. The oldest is 114. Sherry Preston, ABC News.
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14: Construction of a new Panda Express location in Grand Forks that's being built where the former Ground Round restaurant was is continuing as planned. The demolition of Ground Round's been mostly completed. The original plan to construct a 3,000-square-foot restaurant and drive-thru was approved back in April, and the restaurant's been also approved for a building permit. Ground Round closed down in June after being in business for 40 years. Construction's not started yet for the new Panda Express, and there's no set timeline for when the restaurant will open. A Fargo man and a Grand Forks woman are both facing felony drug distribution charges after a Grand Forks County Sheriff's deputy found fentanyl, meth, and a digital scale commonly used to weigh drugs when selling drugs during a traffic stop. 42-year-old Edwin Chinchilla of Fargo and 35-year-old Paulette Schill of Grand Forks were both charged on Monday in Grand Forks County District Court. They both faced several felony charges. A deputy stopped their vehicle on U.S. Highway 2 for a burnt-out headlight back on Sunday. Nearly 20 grams worth of drugs were eventually discovered during the traffic stop. They are both currently in custody at the Grand Forks County Jail. The Cass County Sheriff's Office in central Minnesota is investigating a death that happened near Cass Lake. A man was found dead in the yard of a home in Pike Bay Township. His body was taken to the Ramsey County Medical Examiner's Office for an autopsy. For KNOX News, I'm Alex Carminati.
15: Thank you, Alex. Our next update from Alex Carminati in the KNOX Newsroom is on the way at 11:30. 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Today, variable sunny skies, breezy high of 67, westerlies 20 to 40. Tonight, we'll see mostly clear skies and a low of 41, light winds. Wednesday, a late day shower and a high of 66. Thursday, variable sunny skies and a high of 72. Friday and Saturday, isolated showers, highs 70 to 75. Right now, it's 57. Weather throughout the hour. 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

0: 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Good morning. It is 1105. My name is Noah Chalaya. I am your host. Delighted to be here with you this morning. Text messenger says, the data center west of town is Bitcoin. I believe it's cryptocurrency. I don't believe it's Bitcoin. There's a difference. Next messenger says, all the money being borrowed to build data centers is driving interest rates up for everybody, including the government. So I actually had a story on my docket. I didn't plan to get to it. Kevin Warsh doesn't believe in signaling what the future of the Fed is going to be, but they're looking at increasing the interest rate. Now, here's what I would tell you. I would tell you that this is a double-edged sword. On one hand, sure. Money is being, venture capitalist is probably one of the dumbest things ever invented, and cheap money makes dumb decisions easy, because if you're borrowing money at next to nothing, well, why not risk it on a really risky idea? If you risk it on 15 risky ideas and 14 of them go bust, but one goes bonkers, you're way money ahead, and it's way more money than you'd ever make. So it encourages stupid decisions. I would tell you that as the interest rate goes up, you know what happens? Stupid decisions become more costly, and so people do them less. 775-5559, you're on KNOX. Good morning.
1: Yeah, howdy, Noah.
0: Hello.
1: So, you can hear me all right?
0: I can hear you fine.
1: So, I found it kind of interesting on the news that Japanese, they really live a long time. Can I tell you why I think that?
0: Sure.
1: So, Japanese, funny enough, they actually have a higher rate of drinkers and smokers over there. Their rate of smokers over there is double. U.S. is like 7 or 8% of people smoke. In Japan, it's like 14%. In the U.S., it's like 50% of people drink. Over there, it's like 65% of people drink to some degree.
0: Right.
1: And you know what the common difference is? The obesity rate. America has like a 20-30% obesity rate, something like that, but Japan only has like a 4% obesity rate.
0: Uh-huh.
1: And you know they exercise quite often. It's Tokyo is a very walkable city, from I've heard, and
0: oh yeah.
1: Their working conditions are a little bit more disciplined and strict. I've done a little research on that. I'm sure you probably would agree.
0: I've been there.
1: Oh, you have?
0: I have.
1: Oh, that's cool.
0: I've been there many times. In fact, I would go as far as to tell you, no place is America, okay? So there's no place that I would want to go that isn't America. But of the places in the world, it is my favorite place worldwide I've ever been.
1: Oh, my gosh, Noah. That's awesome to hear. That's a bucket list place for me to go, right? And I feel like that is the reason they live so long. They stay active and they're disciplined. Those are two things that keep you alive. We see that with old farmers, you know, these old farmers, they like their beer and their whiskey. And a lot of them smoked for a large amount of their life, and they live into their 90s because they work so doggone much. But if I could ask you a question about Japan quick.
0: Sure.
1: Around how much is tickets to Japan? Like how much is a plane? Okay. So flight and then return.
0: That's a really great question. Here's my secret to getting to Japan cheap and easy. Okay.
1: Sure.
0: It's a little convoluted, but it'll save you a ton of money. So I'll start with the bottom line up front. It took my wife to Japan for our anniversary, for our 10th anniversary. Round trip for both of us, it was $800.
1: Okay. Are you serious?
0: Yep. So here's how I did it.
1: Okay.
0: So it's a couple of things. So the first thing is, the cheapest way to get from North America to Japan is actually on Air Canada. So the first thing you're going to do is drive to Manitoba. Then it's the Hawthorn Inn and Suites. And what they have is a package. It's a park and stay package. So it's $150. So you spend one night there and they'll let you park your car up to 2 weeks. So that'll save you a few hundred dollars in airport parking alone. And they have an airport shuttle. So you drive to the Hawthorn Inn and Suites, you park your car there, you pay for $150 for one night at the hotel. You stay at the hotel, then they'll let you park your car up there for 2 weeks. Before you go to Japan, before you get on the plane, this has to be done in the U.S. You cannot do this in Japan. You have to do it before you leave. There is something called the Japanese Rail Pass. And the Japanese Rail Pass, you can only buy it in the United States. It's $100, but what it allows you to do is take any train in Japan as much as you like. So instead of having to pay for every train ride, it goes any train you want, any line you want, wherever you want, as many times as you want, one-time fee, $100, and it's good for a year. So you buy that Japanese rail pass before you get on the plane, because you can't do it once you get to Japan, and then you fly out of Manitoba, and they'll take you Air Canada to Narita Airport. You land in Japan, and then from there it's super easy. You walk up there, all the train lines have colored lines, so you pick which one you want to go. You go to whatever city you want. The only train you can't use that rail pass on is the Shinkansen. So if you want to take the light rail, you want to go 200 miles an hour, that you got to pay for separate, which I did, and it's worth it. But then past that, you can bomb somewhat. We bombed all over Japan. We went just one city after the next. If you stay inside of Tokyo, they're pretty good at speaking English, so you'll not have any language barrier. If you start to get outside the major cities, you're going to run into a language barrier. So I'd suggest, really, there are a couple of things. Being able to point to something and saying this, please, being able to say thank you, and being able to say hi and goodbye will get you a long, long way. The cool thing that they do with food, all the menus have pictures. Every item on the menu has a picture. So you don't have to necessarily be able to read or be able to speak. You can just point to the picture of the thing that looks good to you and be like, that one, please. And they'll bring it over to you.
1: My goodness, that sounds awesome. So the language barrier thing isn't too hard to get around if you're in Tokyo. And that airport you mentioned, is that a city in Japan or is that in Tokyo?
0: Yeah, Tokyo Narita Airport is in Tokyo. It's the name of the airport. Okay. It's like if we call it like, I don't know, I guess we call it like Kennedy Airport or JFK or whatever they call it. Tokyo Narita is their airport.
1: And what's the price of hotels there roughly, you know? I hate to ask you this on air, but.
0: No, it's okay. It's expensive is the answer to that. I put Tokyo and San Francisco in the same boat. So you're going to spend $250 a night at a hotel. The other thing is European hotels and Asian hotels are not like American hotels. So like the bed is going to be like, I mean, you're going to have 2 inches on either side of you. And that's, you know, everything is smaller. And so just prepare for that. But the thing about Tokyo is everything, and this is why it's my favorite place in the world to visit. Everything is nice. Everything is nice. They take it as a sign of cultural respect to make sure that everything is clean and that it is neat and that it is orderly, and they will bend over backwards. You walking in as an American, you will be treated like a celebrity. In fact, it kind of got under my skin because I couldn't get on the other side of that curtain. And I was like, can I just like be one of you? And they're like, no, you're a guest. You'll forever be a guest. I actually asked one of the guys in Japan. I was like, how long would I have to live here before you would accept me as like being like as part of you and part of Japan? He's like, never. He's like, you could live here for 50 years and you're still going to be treated on the other side of the curtain because it's just the way our culture is. And so there's no getting on the other side of it. But the good news is they'll walk you to your trains. People will buy you food if you need it. I mean, like they're over the top, considered nice, gentle, respectful people. It is the one of the nicest places in the world I've ever been. And there isn't even a close second.
1: My goodness. So it is as hyped up as it is.
0: Yes.
1: Boy, I'm going to have to take that up. So for two people to go, you could say if you budgeted right and spent your money well, you could probably go with two people for less than for about $3,000.
0: Yes. Easy. Yep. And,
1: oh,
0: and here's
1: goodness.
0: The thing. If you're willing to stay outside of Tokyo, you can get cheaper hotels. It's just I didn't want to spend 45 minutes, you know, or an hour and a half, you know, there and back on a train every day. So I spent the extra money to go stay in Tokyo so I can go do things. But I promise you. And this is coming from a red blooded American who doesn't think any place is as good as his country is. If you go to Tokyo, you will not be disappointed. Japan is a wonderful country to be in. Wonderful country.
1: Oh boy. That's really cool. I'm going to have to go get my passport. So that's awesome though. That's a bucket list place. Thank you for the information.
0: Yeah. Let me know how it goes for you. 775-5559. You're on KNOX. Good morning.
2: Hi. Yeah, actually, my nephew studied abroad in Japan.
0: Did he like it?
2: Drinking and he loved it. He might, after he graduates UND, he's thinking about moving back there, teaching.
0: Yeah, I believe
2: that. He loves it, but smoking and drinking was taboo where he was, so I'm not really sure where he got his information from. But that's why they live so long, is dishing rights, not smoking and drinking.
0: Yeah, well,
2: but anyway, I want to clear something.
0: Sure.
2: What's that?
0: No, go ahead. No, I was going to say it's. I agree that it's athletic stuff. I also agree that smoking is more prominent there. They have actual cigarette machines, and I also agree that it is frowned upon. You get sideways looks to the people that are doing it.
2: Yeah, I mean I'm not saying everywhere. The area he was in, smoking and drinking was taboo. I mean, it wasn't accepted socially. Mm-hmm. I mean, people probably did it. Comfort of their own homes or whatever, but socially it wasn't acceptable. I mean, obviously you have different regions, different ideas, ideologies and stuff, but something up here that somebody keeps texting in saying that the data center west of town is a Bitcoin mine or cryptocurrency mine. It's not. It's a data center. You can look up on their website and they're trying to get you to do stuff and nothing mentions cryptocurrency at all. Mm-hmm. The one by the mill was a cryptocurrency mine. Last time I went by it, wasn't running. But he wants to know what a cryptocurrency mine or a data center sounds like. Oh, just go live by the mill, mm-hmm. which I do. I mean, it's a nonstop drone, day in, day night, night and day. So people try to blame it on that Bitcoin mine, but when it was shut off, the mill was louder than the Bitcoin mine or cryptocurrency.
0: Yeah, that was going to be my question. Does it bother you, or is it a pretty manageable noise, would you say?
2: Well, I've lived here my whole life. It doesn't bother me, but I had a friend who moved here and drove him nuts. Because, in the winter, you got to think in the wintertime, once the trees lose their leaves, it gets a lot louder. You don't have the, that buffer zone of leaved trees, so it does actually get louder in the winter. I've just gotten used to it. It doesn't bother me at all. But if you still have the train down here that from the mill that blows the whistle in the middle of the night and goes through the neighborhoods, and I've known people that have actually moved because of that, because, I mean, you got kids, and that train wants to blow, and your house is a block away from the tracks. It's pretty damn loud.
0: You'll notice. So,
2: yeah, you notice. So, but, yeah, I mean, I don't know that every time I look that up, that's Core Scientific. They're advertising for all your AI needs or this and that and whatever, but I don't see anything about cryptocurrency. I mean, maybe they probably do it. I mean, it might be part of their – I mean, they're big enough that's part of what they do. But I've never seen them advertise that's what they do. They're trying to get your business for everything else in the world besides that. So I guess – anybody could call in and clarify why they think it's a cryptocurrency mine and go for it. But until they do, they got any other proof besides what they say? It's just a straight up data center. So, I mean, I that's what I'm saying. I just kind of like the clarification on that.
0: Perfect.
2: They have more information than I do.
0: Perfect.
2: So thank you.
0: Yeah, I appreciate it. 775-5559. You're on KNOX. Good morning. Really? Okay, all right, we'll take the break here. We'll continue next. This is Critical Thought on KNOX.

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0: 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Welcome in. It is 11:23. My name is Noah Chalaya. I am your host. Delighted to be here with you this morning. Text messenger says, Noah, isn't it virtually impossible to become a Japanese citizen? They're very negative about other cultures trying to be a part of Japan, such as Muslim. Yeah, they are. And here's the thing. I tell my kids this frequently. There is something to be learned from every culture. Okay. So just because they are different doesn't necessarily make it bad. We define what we think is normal, what we think is good, what we think. That is the American mixing pot. Everybody's welcome. Everybody, you be you, let your freak flag fly, all those things, right? That's America. There's nothing wrong with that per se. Japan is very different. Very, very different. They are not a melting pot. They are not a everybody is welcome. They are not a inclusive, all the rest of it. They are very different. And that has good parts and that has bad parts. And so a bad part might be if you're Muslim and you're trying to become a part of Japan and you want to do, yeah, you very well might find yourself climbing uphill. I found myself climbing uphill trying to just get on the other side of this guest curtain type thing, right? I hate touristy things. Let's just say this. If you're one of those people that are like, yeah, so at like 7:30 in the morning, we're going to get up and then we're going to get on the bus. Then we're going to go here. Then we're going to have breakfast at this place and we're going to go on the thing and we're going to see the site. Then we're going to go to the museum. Then we're going to do this and we're going to do that. And we're going to do that. And then we're going to have lunch here. Then we're going to do that. Then we're going to do this. And then we're going to go to this sightseeing. And we're going to take the train over here. And we're going to do that. And then 6 o'clock, we're going to have dinner. And then we're going to do that. And then 9 o'clock. That sounds like a work day to me. That doesn't sound like vacation at all. Vacation is what time we're getting up when I wake up. What time are we eating breakfast? I'll let you know when I'm up. And then about the time I'm feeling hungry, then we can go down and get breakfast. Where are we going to eat for lunch? I don't know. Depends on where we're at. But I don't really know what we're going to do in between breakfast and lunch. And so if we're in the area, maybe we'll eat here. But if we're over there, maybe we'll eat over there. Maybe we'll spend the whole day doing something else. Maybe we'll just skip lunch altogether. Who knows? Find out because we're on vacation. So I'm not really. If you want to plan one or two things in like the span of a week, fine. But I have zero interest in following a regimented schedule when I'm on vacation. It's just not my thing. And so as a part of that, I completely avoid touristy stuff. I want to go hang out in the pubs where the Japanese people are. I wanted to go hang out in the ramen shops where the Japanese people were and get to know people from Japan. Like regular people that are just walking around, not the touristy stuff, not the sights to see. I didn't want to do any of that. So that was largely the approach I took. And what I learned from that was there's no getting on the other side of that curtain. As an American, you just can't do it. If you're not born there, if you're not from there, if you don't have that culture, tough luck. That's just not you're a guest in their country. They will always see you as a guest in their country. And you should just accept that you're a guest in their country and you'll be treated differently because you're a guest. Now, not bad, not badly. They'll bend over backwards. They give up their seats. They're all the things. But you're never going to escape that, and they don't want you to. And so I think the respectful response to that is, okay, that's your culture. I'm a guest here. I'll submit to that. 775-5559, you're on KNOX. Good morning.
1: Mighty Sue Forever.
0: What's up?
1: Yeah, counter Japan with Europe, England, France.
0: It's just terrible. England, Europe is absolutely abysmal compared to Japan.
1: Yeah. You know, in the movie Last Samurai, it really tells a story of how they're up one in that country, basically. You know, yep. Tom Cruise was there. You know, Tom Cruise also was in the movie Magnolia. You know what he was? He was a self-help guru. He seduced women. He seduced them and destroyed them. Mm-hmm. you should take that class, Noah. Anyway.
0: What?
1: I wonder what's going to happen in Europe. It's something is up over there.
0: There's more than something up. Here's my experience in Europe. It's turned into Europeistan, and all of the people, they don't have any money and they don't have any resources or whatever. So they're all sleeping on the street in their towels and their garbs and their whatever. And water bottles are all over the place because they spray their, you know what with it. And, So they all sleep on the thing, and the police don't actually do any policing there. So they show up and they're like, hey, you've got to move, up to a different, you can't stay here. You're going to have to move yourself. And so they pick up and then they go to the second level and then they all go back to sleep and they all hang out and hang out up there. And then the next day the police are up there. They're like, at top of the morning, you can't stay up here. You're going to have to move. And then they all go back down and it just rinse, wash and repeat. It's absolutely ridiculous. The cab driver on the way to the airport shared with me that his mother, who has lived in this country for 50 years, needed to have surgery. And the NHS told him, yeah, sorry, we don't have any money to pay for your mom's surgery, so she's just going to have to die. And meanwhile, they're spending millions and millions and millions of dollars on housing for illegal immigrants. So, yeah, something is happening is putting it lightly. But, yeah, something is happening.
1: Yeah, well, you look at, there's so much money out there. There's so much money.
0: They're broke, man. They're broke. They can't pay for housing. They can't pay for heating. They can't pay for cooling. They can't pay for food. They're beyond broke.
1: Well, I guess they weren't well run. Canada's a well run country.
0: Sure.
1: You don't think so?
0: No, I had a Canadian tell me the other day that he moved to the U.S. to escape that abysmal country, thank God. And he was in his yard, and he said somebody poked their head up over the fence and was talking to him, and he was like, I had to tell the guy, you could not pay me enough money to go back to Canada.
1: Well, let's hope he doesn't go bankrupt in the American healthcare system.
0: No, actually, that was part of the reason he moved here. He was trying to get surgery for his wife, and they're like, yeah, she has this condition. She needs surgery in a month, and we'll get her in like a year and a half. And he was like, wait, I'm doing the math on this. This isn't going to work. Came down to the U.S., got her in like that, got her in, got her out, cost him less than what it would have cost him in Canada once you factor in the fact that they take it all out of your paycheck.
1: Yeah, well, anyway, if it was important enough in Canada, they'd be doing it. It doesn't seem to be important enough, or else it would have been done. And if I was Canadians, I demand better. it's simple.
0: It is simple. You save up your money and pay for the things that you want.
1: Well, you're going to have a system that's supposed to be cover people. Make it work. Try your hardest to make it work.
0: Right.
1: Common sense, isn't it?
0: Yeah, it's something. I appreciate the call, my friend. We're going to go to the KNOX newsroom, get the latest from Alex Carminati, continue next. This is Critical Thought on KNOX.

0: From the Berkshire Hathaway Home Services Family Realty Newsroom, this is KNOX News with Alex Carminati.
1: East Grand Forks Public Schools and the Chamber of Grand Forks and East Grand Forks will be hosting an information meeting next week for three referendum questions that will be presented to voters this November. The meeting will happen next Monday, September 21st at 6 p.m. It'll take place at East Grand Forks Senior High School in room 195. The first referendum will ask voters to approve a $600,000 per year operations levy that will be for a decade. The second referendum would fund $26 million that would be used for maintenance projects. The third referendum is a $10 million proposal that would build an addition to have the district's preschool program at the New Heights Elementary School. Residents can see how their property taxes would increase if the referendums pass by going to egf.referendumfacts.org. Last month, Minnesota Governor Tim Walz issued an executive order that bans all non-ferrous mining in the Boundary Waters area. Minnesota State Senate Minority Leader Mark Johnson's against the governor's order, and he believes that northern Minnesotans are also not in favor of Walz's decision. He tells KNOX's Aaron McWilliams,
2: "Go and talk to the people that live up there. That's in their backyard. And they will say, please, we need these jobs. We love what we're doing. We're protecting the environment. And yet we're still providing this rich resource to this country. And for that, for Walz to just unilaterally shut this down is ridiculous."
1: Walz's order comes months after Congress voted to overturn a 20-year ban on mining in the area, which allows new copper and nickel mining proposals. For KNOX News, I'm Alex Carminati.
3: 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Our next update from Alex Carminati in the KNOX newsroom is on the way at 12:02. 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It is 11:33, your KNOX five-day forecast from staff meteorologist Mark Ewens. Looks like this today: variable sunny skies, breezy high of 67, westerlies 20 to 40. Tonight we'll see mostly clear skies, low 41, light winds. Wednesday, a late day shower and a high of 66. Thursday, variable sunny skies and a high of 72. Friday and Saturday, isolated showers and a high 70 to 75. Right now it's 59. Weather throughout the hour. Mark Ewens forecast, severe weather information. 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
1: Hey, Noah, I see that you're in love with Japan.
0: I am.
1: I would not want to live or even visit Japan.
0: Well, have you been there?
1: Harbor? Remember Pearl Harbor?
0: Have you ever been to Japan?
1: I lived in Hawaii for 1 year. All the hotels.
0: No, that's not Japan.
1: Were bought by Japanese people.
0: Right.
1: Outrigger hotels.
0: Right. Have you, in all of your travels and all the things have you done, have you ever been to Japan?
1: I would not want to go and visit Japan.
0: Okay, so you're forming an opinion about a group of people and about a country that you've never been to and that you're unwilling to visit.
1: I know Japanese people. I lived in Hawaii for a year. I don't like Japan. I don't like Japanese people. I lived in Europe. I love Paris, Rome, Athens, Greek islands, Crete, Madrid.
0: Huh. That's really something. So you formed an opinion about an entire group of people.
1: Exactly. And they all speak English in Europe.
0: Everywhere in Tokyo I went, and I do mean everywhere, they spoke English and they bent over backwards to accommodate me. And even the people that didn't speak English did their best to try to understand what I was telling them.
1: Yeah, I wouldn't visit Japan or the Japanese.
0: Yeah, you said that.
1: Me too. I don't like the Japanese people, Japan or anything.
0: Just out of curiosity, what don't you like about Japanese people?
1: I rented from a Japanese woman, rented a house over in Honolulu, and I drove for a Japanese company, Roberts of Hawaii, transportation tour buses and that. I get to know the Japanese people pretty well, and I don't want anything to do with them.
0: Yeah, I asked you why. What in specific don't you like? What was your experience that caused you not to like Japanese people?
1: I don't like their culture. I don't like their language. I don't like the people. Language.
0: What word in Japanese do you know?
1: Sukiyaki.
0: So you don't like the sound of their language. Is there anything else about the Japanese people that you can articulate that you don't like?
1: I spent a year around them and so forth, and I just don't like anything about Japan or Japanese people. Remember Pearl Harbor. That's all you have to remember. Remember Pearl Harbor.
0: Right. Do you think there's anybody that was responsible for Pearl Harbor still alive in Japan?
1: I'm sure there are. You know, the women are, they live to be 120.
0: Okay. I love you, man. I do. You're something else. I appreciate the call. 775-5559. You're on KNOX. Good morning.
2: So this is a pearl of wisdom that I imparted on GT here a week or so ago in regards to this last gentleman. There's a saying that my father used to come up with that goes, there's no sense striking up the orchestra when the audience is deaf. You have a nice day.
0: Appreciate the call. 775-5559, you're on KNOX. Good morning.
3: Remember the caller who called yesterday and said that Gen Z had the title of number one racist and bigot or whatever it was? I think that title now has a different meaning for a different caller. That's all I got to say.
0: Yep. Well said. I appreciate the call. 775-5559. You're on KNOX. Good morning.
4: Yes, good morning. I have a comment for your couple of calls ago caller who was talking about the Japanese people.
0: Yes, my bigot.
4: And
0: yes.
4: I'm married to a Japanese man by descent from Hawaii, three generations, an American citizen. Mm-hmm. And you wouldn't find a nicer, kinder quality of person than you do the Japanese in Hawaii. So I don't know what kind of terrible altercation he had with the people he rented from.
0: Notice he doesn't know what kind of terrible altercation. He couldn't cite one example of a bad experience he had with the Japanese person. He just doesn't like him.
4: I know. And I find that really a shame to say that. I mean, if he wants to remember Pearl Harbor, he could remember the concentration camps in Germany and then therefore hate all Germans. I don't know. It's
0: How about the concentration camps we put here in the U.S. for Japanese citizens, where we took U.S. citizens and locked them up in concentration camps because they had Japanese descent?
4: Yes, absolutely, Noah. There's a lot of instances of very poor behavior on everyone's side. And, you know, I think the key to getting along in this world is we have to forgive, we have to forget certain things, but we have to remember that, you know, we're all children of God. So yes, that's all I have to say, and I'm sorry he feels that way.
0: Me too. I appreciate your call. Thanks for sharing your experience with your husband. 775-5559, you're on KNOX. Good morning.
5: Yes, we do have to forget and forgive, because there's a lot of bad things that's happened all over this world. And there's bad guys, there's good guys. But my uncle would never buy nothing from Japan because he fought hand-to-hand combat, and he emptied his gun, and then he had to push him away with his bayonet, and he cried. So I could see his feelings, and nobody here's happy.

Because my dad didn't care for the Japanese very much. Of course, he was a combat medic in the Pacific. Here's the thing. You know how I started the segment by saying that different cultures are different. That doesn't make one bad or better or worse. There was to a degree, if you have an experience with people, it will shape how you view them. And that doesn't make you wrong. That doesn't make if you fought hand to hand with Japanese people, you probably wouldn't have a view of them. I'm sure the people that came back from the Vietnam War don't have a high view of the Viet Cong. Doesn't make people from Vietnam bad. Doesn't make people that fought in the war bad. It just means that there is an irreconcilable difference that they're never going to get over. Text messenger says, I know that woman and her husband. She's very correct. They're wonderful people. Me too. Text messenger says, to judge the Japanese by what their leaders did, not knowing what the circumstances were at the time, is unfair because the people might not have wanted to go along with it or could have had something that we didn't know about the situation. So it's unfair to judge the people based on the actions of their leader. Another text messenger says they were called internment camps. Hey, remind me what side of the political aisle came up with the idea of Japanese internment camps. Let me think. It's right on the tip of my tongue. Can't quite think of it. I'm thinking it wasn't conservatives. Text messenger says, I think holding Pearl Harbor against the Japanese, that had nothing to do with it. Another text messenger says, Gen Z guy, don't worry. The number one racist just called in. Hey, there you go. Now your spot is taken. You don't have to worry. Another text messenger agrees. Says, hey, somebody tell Gen Z guy he's got a new number one racist and bigot. There you go. My basic rule for traveling abroad, If I find myself in a group and there are more than a couple of Americans there, I'm in the wrong place. Yeah, 100%. In fact, the only graffiti I saw in Japan was in English, and I got to talking to somebody about it, and they're like, wow, it takes a stupid American to come over here and deface their property because they're not going to deface their own property, then they just have to clean it up. How stupid would that be? And I'm like, huh, it's amazing they can figure that out and we can't. This is Critical Thought on KNOX.

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0: 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Text messenger says, if you fought in the Korean War, you probably love the Japanese. Text messenger says, I think that holding Pearl Harbor against the Japanese had nothing to do with it. 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Text messenger says, do you need a tourist visa or is a passport enough for the sake of argument, a 1 week trip? No, passport is enough. 775-5559. You're on KNOX. Good morning.
1: Yeah, no, say you mentioned Vietnam. Mm-hmm. I don't like Vietnam or Vietnamese people either.
0: I believe that about you. They're different. They're bad.
1: Hey, I got drafted in 1967.
0: Hold on. Whoa, you're getting ahead of me. Hold on a second. 1967, you were drafted?
1: That's correct.
0: Okay, hold on.
1: FBI came to my office down in Houston. They said, get back to your draft board in Crookston. So I had to leave my job.
0: So hold on. So you were drafted in 1967, and that helped you get out of the Vietnam War? Who helped you get out of the Vietnam War?
1: Father Branconier from UND.
2: How old are you?
1: I just turned 80.
0: And then you also got helped out of the Afghanistan war, too. Is that right?
1: Nope, I wasn't in Afghanistan.
0: Oh, because previously you told me that somebody helped you get out of the Afghanistan war from the Army.
1: No, I did not want to walk in the rice paddies and eat Agent Orange over in Vietnam, right, or being prisoner or tortured or whatever. I knew a Vietnamese woman in Grand Forks. I remodeled her house, and she claimed her ex-husband was a Viet Cong. Uh-huh. She was a doctor, and she worked at the VA hospital in Fargo.
0: Right.
1: And her friends, they made it real uncomfortable for anybody that served over in Vietnam at the VA hospital in Fargo.
0: Now, with the Vietnam woman in Grand Forks, was this after you served eviction notices and evicted the people that worked for Crystal Sugar and Trans Systems? Or before?
1: It was before.
0: It was before. Okay. All right. I'll add that in here.
2: What were you doing in Texas when you were 21?
1: I worked for NASA.
2: As a 21-year-old?
1: Yep.
2: What was your job at NASA?
1: I was an office manager, Gary Rogers Company.
2: Okay.
1: We had a subcontract for NASA.
2: So you were drafted. You were an office manager at NASA, which is a part of the United States government, and they had to come to NASA to tell you to go back to Crookston to the draft board?
1: Yep, the FBI came into my office, and they said, you're wanted back in Crookston. And I thought, holy cow. So they must have tracked me down through Social Security or income tax or something, I guess. So that's my first
2: tragic
1: experience with two FBI guys in Houston, Texas.
2: All right, let's just add another one to the file.
0: Texas.
2: Yeah.
1: Anyway, I don't like Vietnam. I don't like Vietnamese people. And same thing with Somalis. I don't think I like any of the Somalis either. They've been.
0: Hey, how about Indians?
2: Curry, not casino.
0: Thank you. Come again.
1: What
0: do you think of Indian?
1: Of who?
0: Indians. Like from India.
2: People from India.
1: I don't know. I'm a patient of your dad's, or was a patient of your dad's.
0: Okay.
1: He's from India.
0: Yeah, he is. Yeah. So they're okay. It's just really the other Asian countries that we have a problem. Vietnam, Japan. Right?
1: But we used to hire people from the reservations. So they're hard workers, but once they get paid, they'd start drinking. We wouldn't see them for a few days.
0: I see.
1: So that's a problem.
0: Right. Well, it's always enlightening with you. Thank you for that. Ryan, welcome into the mess that is.
2: We call this the menagerie, wouldn't we? 21 years old as an office manager working at NASA.
0: That was after he had the family who was a family of drug dealers. And then in 67, when he was in the Army, then he went to NASA. Then he was a car salesman. Mm. Well, he's actually been a car salesman his whole life. Then he came back, was a social worker in Walsh County in 1988, Trans Systems for 14 years. Lived in Hawaii.
2: So you're putting together his resume.
0: Yeah. Well, I just, you know, That way, when he calls back and tells me things like, oh, I didn't...
2: You're checking the timeline.
0: Yeah, right.
2: Okay. Mm-hmm.
0: So previously, he told me that he got helped out of the Afghanistan war. Now he tells me he didn't get helped out of the Afghanistan. It just helps me keep everything straight. It's okay. Hard to know with him, you know?
2: Yeah. So. Yeah, what was the old line for Richard Nixon? When you have to keep a list of your enemies, you have too many enemies. Yeah. You know, that kind of thing. Mm-hmm. So, guys had a very storied life.
0: Yeah,
2: very.
0: Yeah. Oh, boy.
2: And then just very comfortable with his overt racism.
0: Yeah.
2: Doesn't like Vietnamese people. Doesn't like Somali people.
0: Listeners did point out this is great news for the Gen Z guy because he was nominated the most racist, bigoted person on KNOX. And right. I think that obviously is second place now.
2: Yeah, like I said, he's top five, but he's not number
0: right.
2: one.
0: Yeah. Right. So
2: number one's hard to achieve.
0: Yeah.
2: So and there's some other people that could be put in there, too.
0: Right.
2: So and that's fine. Mm-hmm. So, I mean, because as you've heard, we're a racist radio station. Mm-hmm. I had somebody texting me yesterday that said we're full of just right-wing extremists.
0: Yeah.
2: You know, just that's the whole station. We're just right-wing extremists.
0: Right. Noah. That's what I think of myself.
2: Okay. Mm-hmm. So you extremist, you.
0: Yeah.
2: You know, just because you don't want the government to track you, that's a right-wing. You know, it's funny how these things change, right? Mm-hmm. You're a right-wing extremist if you want the government out of your life.
0: Mm-hmm.
2: Okay. And I did read on social media that now not killing your children is a conservative viewpoint. Weird.
0: Yes. Well,
2: it's funny how that right happened.
0: Abortion, I mean, I feel like we've always been there.
2: No, but now not killing your born children, right? That's apparently a conservative viewpoint now.
0: That's post-birth abortion. Get the terms right.
2: I already used that term once. Okay. No, that's not new to me.
0: Oh.
2: So I don't know what trimester 8 years is, but whatever.

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1: ABC News, I'm Wayne Cabot, saying these are not the people I interviewed. President Trump slamming the U.S. Supreme Court for rejecting his changes to mail-in voting so close to the election. ABC's Karen Trevers.
2: The president calls it a bad decision. He says it is a big loss for Republicans and America itself. He goes on to say that the Supreme Court really let our country down. He accuses certain justices, as he puts it, of being petrified of Democrats.
1: Diesel now $2.50 more than a year ago. Truckers say every dollar adds an extra $400 to each tank. Today, the 10-year Treasury yield hit levels not seen since 2007. An inflation concern as the Fed meets on interest rates. AI, the conversation today in Washington at a meeting with the CEOs of OpenAI and Anthropic. Death will not be the punishment if Nick Reiner is convicted of killing his parents. The DA taking it off the table. This is ABC News. The couch economy. Got its start during the pandemic, but it's alive and well now, says ABC's Jim Ryan.
3: Visa has looked over the numbers, and the credit card company says 58% of domestic spending happens not inside stores, but on mobile devices or computers. Helping to drive at-home spending are streaming service subscriptions and food deliveries. And Visa says 8% of credit card purchases are for items for our pets.
1: The analysis by Visa finds AI playing a greater role in online bargain hunting. Growing concern over a possible measles outbreak in Pennsylvania after health officials announced that they are investigating the death of a woman who may have died from it. Pennsylvania now reporting 17 new measles cases since Friday. The person who won the billion-dollar Powerball in Illinois has come forward. We would tell you who they are, but they don't want us to know. They want to stay anonymous. They did take the lump sum, the ticket bought in Quincy, Western Illinois, on August 12th. I'm Wayne Cabot, ABC News.
0: From the Berkshire Hathaway Home Services Family Realty Newsroom, this is KNOX News with Alex Carminati.
4: At Monday's Committee of the Whole meeting, Grand Forks City Council members talked about some display options for the Alaris Center's new scoreboard. During its meeting, it was brought up that some of the options could have the project go over its approved budget. City Engineer Christian Danielson presented three different alternative options.
5: We've got 1A, which is a like-for-like. This would be taking down the existing boards that we've got and putting back exactly the same sizes that we've got with new equipment. So alternate 1B then takes down those auxiliary boards and moves up to a much larger main display without auxiliary boards. The final option there, alternate 1C, is that's the biggest option we can go for. That's like an ultra-wide LED display. Again, no auxiliary boards come with that one. It's 100 feet wide and it's 30 feet tall, so it's both taller and much wider than what we've currently got in the facility right now.
4: The council gave preliminary approval to options that are 85.6 and 100.8 feet long. The council had the option to choose the display board that's 62.5 feet long, which is the size of the current one. Gas prices are continuing to go up, as the national average for a regular gallon of gas is $4.32. In North Dakota, the statewide average is $4.18 for regular, premiums at $5.13, and diesel's over $6. In Grand Forks, regular's at $4.09, premiums at $4.99, and diesel's at $6.04. In Minnesota, the statewide average is $4.22, and the average in Polk County is $4.18. For KNOX News, I'm Alex Carminati.
6: 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The KNOX Stematic 5-day forecast from staff meteorologist Mark Ewens. Here's what we got today. Variably sunny. A breezy 67 with westerlies 20 to 40. Clear tonight. We'll drop to 41. Light winds to go with it. Late day shower Wednesday. 66 for the daytime high. Thursday, variably sunny, 72. Friday, Saturday, isolated showers in 70 to 75. So we'll warm up a little bit. Maybe some more showers coming in. Had good rainfall amounts yesterday all throughout eastern North Dakota, which is good news because we can use more and more of it. I know that some of you in your farm fields are probably saying, now that's wet enough. And I understand that. But in an overall, you know, precipitation to date situation, we're short. We need more rain. So thankfully it's falling. 60 Weather throughout the hour. Mark Ewan's forecast. 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

0: All right, folks, listen, as we get started today, I'm about to lose my ever-loving mind. Do you remember back a ways when we were talking about the most annoying commercial out there? The most annoying television commercial out there. Well, here's the thing. All I did was start talking about the most annoying television commercial, the most annoying jingle that was out there. And many of you began to guess it right away. If you don't remember what it was, it was that diabetes commercial. I can't remember what it was. The jingle didn't even stick. I have type 2 diabetes, but I manage it well. Jardiance, that's what it was. The little pill with the big story to tell, right? Okay, that was by far the most annoying television commercial out there. Okay, well, folks, it's been replaced. I kind of like watching TV once in a while, but I can't watch it. This commercial's playing all the time. Do you know what has replaced that commercial? I'm just wondering if anybody else has seen it as many times as I have. The most annoying. What would you say right now is the most annoying, stupid jingle that you, I'm going to play it for you, but I just want to know if anybody knows what it is. You're on KNOX and the Ryan Cunningham Show.
1: There is only one diabetes commercial, and we know that. It's where we got all of our information from.
0: Wilford Brimley.
1: Diabetes.
0: Diabetes. I have diabetes. That guy looked like he was extremely cranky. He was very upset that he had diabetes. You could tell in his face.
1: He wanted to personally fight diabetes. Fist fighting.
0: That old burly mustache and the way that he shortened up. I have diabetes. Right? And then apparently, I don't even remember what he was advertising for.
1: I think that IMDb and Wikipedia credits his mustache for roles for movies that Wilford was also in.
0: So Wilford Brimley and Wilford and Brimley's mustache? Okay. Yeah, you might be onto something there because it's iconic, isn't it?
1: It is. It's the best.
0: Yeah. No, I appreciate the call. Thank you. You're right. Okay. You're right. So you're not wrong about that. Okay. Texter writes, head on, apply directly to the forehead. That commercial was worse. I don't even know what that is. I don't know what that one was for. Okay. Somebody said, ba-dum-bum-ba or whatever. Yeah, no, that's not it. Okay. Another texter writes, these bulldogs will make people pay. No, that's not it. See, we watch a lot of Sling TV, which, by the way, I'm about to cancel it. Okay, Sling TVs, I'm getting tired of it. I don't know. Texter writes, Wired played the postmaster on an episode of Seinfeld. I don't know who Wired is. Wilford? Is that what you meant to say? Anyway, there's a commercial that's playing, and it has the most annoying song backing to it. It's supposed to be like grunge, or not really grunge, but like it might be emo, or goth type of music. You're on KNOX and the Ryan Cunningham Show.
2: Yeah, Ryan, too quick. Wilford Brimley, he was advertising for Liberty Medical.
0: That's what it was. Okay, right.
2: Yep. Yeah,
0: okay.
2: I got diabetes.
0: I got diabetes. Yeah.
2: Liberty Medical's really helped me out, but I got diabetes. Anyways, it's not a funny thing to joke about, but the way he
0: says it is. Yeah. Okay.
2: Yeah, I think I remember that commercial more than any of his movies. I couldn't name one of his movies, but that commercial is an OG. But when it comes down to Nashville guy, I find it funny. He dislikes the Asian folks, the Orientals, which is really stupid. I mean, they're very disciplined people, and I have a respect for their culture. But he didn't say anything about Nazi Germany, and he has a connection to NASA in the 60s. I just did the math. He's 80 when he was 21, so it would have been like 1967 or something like that, right?
0: That's when he says he was drafted,
2: What does he think about Operation Paperclip, right? And that's not really a conspiracy theory because, you know, there is documents that prove it where we kind of had Nazi scientists help us after World War II, in terms of research and, space travel. NASA even hired a few after Operation Paperclip ended, because they were founded in like the late 50s, NASA was like 58, 59, something like that. So I want to know, and I know he probably knew about it most likely, or maybe he wasn't allowed to hear top secret information. I don't know, but it's kind of hypocritical. That's just my opinion. But I want to know, when did the lap dance with Stormy Daniels happen? I mean, we need a timestamp. That's the most important
0: piece
2: of lore.
0: He can't call in again until he calls in and apologizes for saying Heil Hitler. Okay, he said that on a show, and I told him that was crossing the line. And so he's not allowed to call into this program until he apologizes for saying Heil Hitler. Then he can call back in. So
2: did he say it like seriously, or did he just do it as like a joke?
0: No, he said it seriously. Yeah, he was.
2: Okay.
0: Yeah.
2: So the operation.
0: Well, you've heard him on the air, right? You've heard him on the air. He doesn't like Vietnamese people. He doesn't like Somali people. He basically doesn't like anybody who doesn't look like him. So that's kind of where we're at with him, right? So
2: goodness. It's kind of funny. You know, the World War II history is very interesting. There are some misconceptions about Nazi Germany in World War II, and it's interesting to research that. But, I mean, come on, dude, there's a time and place. You don't just hop on the radio and just scream Heil Hitler. That's not how this works. That's not how any of this works.
0: Yeah, I could hit you with one of those if I can find it. I moved all my sounds again, so I'm having a hard time finding them because I had to move them around on the page because it was getting too full. Mm-hmm. So I've got two.
2: I have one more for you. Okay. I have one for you to add. Maybe you can kind of clip this sometime later.
0: Okay.
2: Can you just get a sound clip of Stewie going, "What the deuce?" Can you do that? that'd be cute. Thanks, Ryan.
0: That would be a good one. Thank you for the call. That would be funny. You know, for whatever reason, I can't find. That's not how this works in my sound file. Oh, there it is. Yeah. Okay. I promise.
3: That's
0: you.
3: Not how it works. That's not how any of this works.
0: That's right. Okay. On the television commercial, texter writes, Liberty Mutual. No, Liberty Bibbidi. Another Ozempic. That's bad, but it's not good. That's not the worst. Okay. Another texter writes, Ryan, just get YouTube TV. I think I'm going to get the same ads anyway. Another, why does every medical commercial always include gay guys hugging and being weird? Every single commercial. Well, I think that's specifically for commercials that are advertising for a product that may be of an extra advantage towards the LGBTQ community. Okay. Texter writes, HOTWIRE, hotwire.com. I haven't seen that one in a while. Another texter writes, when you stop at a truck stop in Sauk Center and they say the fried chicken is fresh, and there's a chicken outside. Okay. Let's see here. The Like a Good Neighbor. No, that's not it. I actually enjoy the Like a Good. Folks, I don't know how many of you have heard this commercial, but let me just play it for you because it is killing my TV experience. Okay? I can't take this one anymore. Here it is.
4: It's the dog park.
0: I hate this.
4: With all the dogs there.
0: Oh my God, it's awful.
4: And the people you see that you don't really know because it's the dog park.
0: Oh.
4: It's the dog park.
0: Gross.
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0: Okay, yeah, that's. You know, the news at the top of the hour said 8% of all of your credit card purchases right now are for your pets. 8%. And now there's an insurance company with pet insurance. And it's the Progressive, it's the, like, not even Flow. It's the junior, it's the yearling Flow singing some background to some grunge song.
4: It's the dog park with all the dogs there.
0: I mean, seriously, what? How did this even get approved to be on television? I can't, and it's on every commercial break, guys. It's on every single one. It's giving me diabetes. Like I'm actually catching diabetes from my television. I can't take it anymore. I need Wilfred Brimley's medicine to get out of this deal. One texter writes, JG Wentworth, 877 cash now. Is that even still a thing? I haven't seen that in a while. Jay Money says that dog park song is hot. I love it. No, it's not. That is a lie. That is an absolute lie. It's a dog park with all the dogs there. 775-5559. You're on KNOX and the Ryan Cunningham Show.
7: I have never heard that commercial.
0: Well, count yourself lucky, okay? Just to make up for it, here you go.
8: It's the dog park with all the dogs there.
0: I can't.
7: You know what? I can tell you I don't ever want to hear it again just from hearing it once. Okay? That was bad enough. But I would rather hear Wilfred Brimley talk about diabetes, too. But the ones that drive me crazy, and I know that you're probably going to get people that are going to think that I'm being, I don't know, horrible. But all these insurance commercials, like Liberty Mutual, like Liberty Liberty or whatever, Liberty, I can't stand. Yeah, oh, my God, I can't stand that. I can't. I can't do the State Farm. Just because those taglines, they get stuck in your head. But the Liberty Mutual, especially with that damn emo or whatever it is, oh, God, I can't stand those ones. Emu. Those are the worst ones for me.
0: It's an emu. Emo is a person.
7: Or emu or whatever it is.
0: It's that bird. It's a big bird, yeah.
7: Yeah. No, those ones drive me nuts. I don't watch a whole lot of TV in the first place, but when I do and I see those ones come on, I'm like, oh, my God. I'm like, who thought that was a good idea for advertising? Was a big, ugly-looking bird.
0: And then Phil Riley texts me, and he's like, hey, you need some insulin? I can hook you up. Jeez Louise. Thank you for the call. That's funny stuff. Here, let's see.
9: Diabetes, and you're on Medicare, you may qualify for a free meter from Liberty Medical. If you have type 2 diabetes like I have, you're confronted with choices.
0: 775-5559. 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
10: Well, Ryan, since you brought it up, I have to say something. There is absolutely no way that 8% of our purchases are going towards pets.
0: That's what ABC News didn't know. Their credit card purchases. ABC That's News just said 8% of your credit card purchases are going for pets.
10: Brian, even small businesses put tens upon tens of thousands of dollars on company credit cards just for the airline points or, you know, whatever other rewards that they have. Just to offset small businesses alone, you know how many dogs would have to be in this country? Every household would have to have 50 or 60 animals in it. There's no way.
0: I got the story. Let's just play
11: Visa it. Visa has looked over the numbers, and the credit card company says 58% of domestic spending happens not inside stores, but on mobile devices or computers. Helping to drive at-home spending are streaming service subscriptions and food deliveries. And Visa says 8% of credit card purchases are for items for our pets.
0: There you go.
10: 0%. That's the fakest news story we've ever heard to date. And there's been some doozies. That makes Russiagate look like a complete true walk the line.
0: That's how much money we're spending on our animals in this country. Okay? Inflation, my ass. That doesn't matter. No. No, we're babying our pets to the point of no return. Okay?
10: Absolutely no way. Maybe it's 0.08%, but it is definitely not 8%. I have completely lost faith in the news, and this was the day.
0: No, this was it. This was the thing. Okay, gotcha. Right. Yeah. Thank you for the call. Yeah, this was the day. A texter writes, if I was a rave DJ, I'd play that dog park commercial all night long. You're on KNOX and the Ryan Cunningham Show.
12: Yeah, bro, that dog park song is fire.
0: It is not.
12: I mean, come on. I'm adding that to my Spotify right now.
0: Would you please stop? You're not doing that.
8: It's the dog park. With all the dogs there.
12: Oh. Yeah, there's so much opportunity there to make it an even better song. But it's already fire. But look, RC, I hate to say it, or I don't know, maybe I love to say it, but you describing that as grunge, just takes away any credibility for your taste in music.
0: I don't know. I was struggling for a word. I don't know what it is. What is it?
12: It's punk. It's proto-punk. I don't know.
0: There's probably a
12: subgenre of punk, but the larger genre would be considered punk, right?
0: So that's a punk song.
12: Yeah.
0: Okay.
12: I mean, but look.
0: So an insurance company used a punk song to advertise pet insurance. That's a complete miss.
12: No, it's fantastic. There's a lot of punks out there who own pets. See, don't be so discriminatory. And frankly, the fact that you assaulted us with that Earth, Wind, and Fire Kenny G garbage cover for all those years.
0: This is good stuff right here. I bet Alex likes it.
12: Please stop.
0: Alex said he likes it. I bet if I asked Alex, he would like that more than using Machine Head by Bush as my opening music.
12: Okay, you know what? I'm not going to hate on Bush. That's one of your better picks ever, which is actually closer to grunge than...
0: I don't know what grunge is. I don't know what punk is. I barely know what country is.
12: Well, you've heard of Nirvana, right? Pearl Jam?
0: Right, yes.
12: So Bush is kind of post-grunge, but it's in a similar... It's the singers who punk is the exact opposite. It's dog park. Yeah. We're going to the dog park, right? It's fun. It's upbeat. It's good stuff. All right. Later, brother.
0: I don't know what to say. I don't know what to say. I'm going to take you. Hold on, Alex. I'll get you in here. You're on KNOX and the Ryan Cunningham Show.
13: I believe that 8%. Just in my household alone, one daughter spent $15,000 on a dog so far this year, just in medical bills, not including the special food.
0: 15 grand?
13: Oh, every time she brings a dog to the doctor, it's $400 minimum. And
0: what's wrong with the dog?
13: Absolutely crazy. It's old. I would have taken a shovel and hit it in the head already, but she's going to keep this thing alive till it's like 70 years old. I'm going to start giving it stem cell freaking treatments pretty soon. So, sorry to be that crass.
0: Well, apparently she needs pet insurance, so.
14: It's the dog park.
13: Once the dog gets a certain age, they don't give you pet insurance.
0: Yeah. Well, I suppose
13: once they hit 10 years old, no insurance.
0: They're not insurable
13: anymore?
0: That's
13: when you need it.
0: Okay.
13: No. Yeah. No pre-existing condition insurance and dog insurance.
0: Yeah. Plus,
13: she's looked into it.
0: Yeah. Plus, if the dog changes jobs, then you got to go through all that. It's really a tough time. It's difficult.
13: Yeah.
0: So.
13: Yep.
0: So, right. Anyway, yeah.
13: Thanks. Hey,
0: thank you for the call. You're on KNOX and the Ryan Cunningham Show.
15: Yeah. I think these stupid commercials came out. Remember when the Miller Lite commercial came out during the Super Bowl? I can't remember how long it was. And it was, I think these guys that are creating these commercials, they're high on LSD or something. And all of these, I think they're pushing all these drugs on us is crazy. But if you take this drug, you might die, you know? By the way, I do like the State Farm insurance commercial.
0: Okay. Yeah. Well, I mean, there are some that are likable, right? So, but the dog park isn't. I thank you for the call. You're on KNOX and the Ryan Cunningham Show.
16: Hey, Ryan. Yeah, I can see where people spend that much on pets. Now, remember, that was credit card debt, right?
0: Yeah.
16: Not cash expenditure. Yeah.
0: Right.
16: But people think of pets as dogs and cats. You got snakes, you got pet mice, hamsters, gerbils, I mean, birds. And then you get into livestock, but still, potbelly pigs, horses would be considered pets by many people. And if you're boarding a horse,
0: yeah, I suppose.
16: Yeah, you're talking a big chunk of change.
0: Yeah,
16: it isn't just dogs and cats anymore, my friend. So
0: fair enough. Yeah, that's a good thought. I thank you for the call. Rounds it out a bit. You're on KNOX at the Ryan Cunningham Show.
17: Yeah, I'm always thankful I don't own a car. All these damn life progressive insurance or all that crap, and I've been told not to get life insurance because of you can probably never use it anyway.
0: Well, yeah,
17: but
0: you know, if you have somebody to protect, you know, then life insurance is a good thing.
17: I don't. The only one to protect is myself.
0: No, okay.
17: And see, that's a crick. I'm not going to do that.
0: Oh, okay. All right.
17: You're throwing your money away.
0: I thank you for the call. I mean, I get it. Okay, I understand. You're on KNOX and the Ryan Cunningham Show.
18: Hey, thanks for freeing Super Dave. Here you go, Ryan. Do you remember this one? It's almost like soft porn. It's also it's almost like watching Skinamax. Tell me if you recall this one.
0: No, I don't remember that one. I don't know what that is.
18: Oh, my gosh. It was a Nestle's commercial. It's horrible. It's like back in the day, back in the early 80s, people used to watch Cinemax to watch these girls work out because they're perverts, right? And this is the type of music.
0: Well, you're a pervert because you were watching Cinemax past 2 in the morning? Come on now.
18: No, I was too young then.
0: Oh, I see.
18: Ryan, I'm not that doggone old. Holy cow. Yeah. Horrible commercials, man. Horrible commercials. But, hey, you know, here's what works. That dog park commercial that you hate so much.
0: Right.
18: It's got you by the short and curlies, man.
0: No, I don't.
18: All you do is.
0: It triggers me.
18: All you do is think about it.
0: No.
18: And all you do is think about
0: it. Yeah, but it does. I didn't even know what it was for.
19: It's the dog park.
18: Yeah.
19: With all the dogs there.
18: Yeah.
19: And the people you see that you don't really know because it's the dog park.
0: I can't
18: the
0: take
18: only
0: it.
18: Thing, the only thing missing right now with that is some slam poetry. And then it'd cover it all. Super Dave out.
0: You're on KNOX and the Ryan Cunningham Show.
20: How do they know all this? Who's keeping track of everything we spend on our credit cards? That scares me more than anything.
0: Well, I mean, Visa's, I suppose, able to take a look at the various places that, you know, they're the ones sending remittance, right? I mean, if you use your credit card at a store, Visa has to send them the money. So that means
20: they can send the money for the total amount and they don't give a crap about what it is. Okay. I mean, I'm getting tired of some of this stuff. Same thing happened with firearms. The Biden administration wanted them to keep track of how much ammunition, how much guns and how much sporting goods you were buying. Something's got to stop here with crap.
0: Yeah, I can understand. I get it.
20: It's nice fodder for the radio and your program, but in the end, I don't think it's a good deal.
0: Well, no, I hear you. I mean, I thank you for the call. I can understand why people would be a little remiss to find out that their spending's being tracked like that. Alex Carminati has been monitoring the conversation.
21: How you doing?
0: So,
21: how you doing?
0: Does this commercial trigger you as badly?
21: No, it doesn't trigger me, but I'm not a fan of progressive commercials anyway. Floy, whatever her name is.
0: Flo.
21: She is annoying.
0: How?
21: Flo is a very annoying gal.
0: She's not really annoying.
21: She is annoying. Jamie's a wimp. He's just a real just schmuck. He comes off as a sap. I mean, these people with these progressive commercials are just really annoying. And that gal who you keep playing with the dog park,
0: yeah,
21: sounds like she smoked a pack of cigarettes before she started singing.

0: voice is horrific. Oh, my goodness. The dogs probably sing better than her. The dogs, I'm sure, are much better singers than that gal. I mean, literally, she sounds like she smoked a pack of cigarettes. She blew her lungs out doing something. I mean, it's just terrible. I mean, progressive commercials in general are just annoying. And honestly, what kind of gets me too, the Allstate guy makes me just want to punch him in the face.
1: Dude, the Allstate guy was Serrano in Major League.
0: He was also in Law and Order. He was a guest star in Law and Order. But he's a good actor and all that, but the stunts he pulls, you know, he crashes into somebody's house.
1: You're talking about the mayhem guy.
0: Yes, exactly, the mayhem guy.
1: No, I was talking about the other guy, the black guy that hit the home runs in Major League.
0: No. I'm talking about the mayhem guy. That guy such a prick.
1: I love that guy.
0: He comes off as such a prick.
1: No, I love that guy. I mean,
0: he's just annoying. He crashes into your car. He falls all over your house. He takes a bat and smashes your window.
1: That's the whole idea.
0: I understand that, but he does a good job at that, but it just annoys me. If that was me, trust me, I'd punch that guy in the face.
1: See, you don't own a house. That's why.
0: I don't own a house, but I do rent a car. Lease a car.
1: But you don't own a house, okay? If you owned a house, you would understand what this guy's talking about, matters to you.
0: Yeah, but one day I want to own a house.
1: Uh-huh.
0: I would like to have a family. And I'm telling you right now, if this guy comes to my house and falls on it or cuts down a tree and it falls on my house or he drives through my garage, no. That ain't going to fly with me. No way.
1: A texter writes, the mayhem guy is the bomb.
0: The mayhem guy's a prick.
1: Another texter writes, I knew Carmen Adi was going to come in with the worst take ever.
0: What are you talking about? He's a prick. He's a prick.
1: Another texter writes, Alex is slowly becoming Larry David.
0: Oh, I can't stand Larry David. He's also a prick.
1: Another says, come on, Alex, tell us how you really feel.
0: Yeah, I am telling you how I feel.
1: 775-5559, you're on KNOX.
2: Yeah, I'll be quick with this, but here's an insurance company jingle that I think we all know and love. For a great low rate you can get online, go to the general and save some time.
1: Stop, Shaquille O'Neal.
0: Oh, my goodness.
2: Toodaloo, fellas.
0: Yeah, sayonara, get lost.
1: You know, those commercials make me never want to do business with that company. Like, I wouldn't call the general. If I got dropped by my current company. You know what I mean?
0: Look, I mean, these companies, the idea is to somewhat hook you in or at least have you talking about their commercials. They do a good job at that, at least. But when it comes to the product, I haven't been involved with all these commercials. I can't tell you one way or another with Allstate, with, certain other companies. I do have Progressive actually for my car insurance now that I think about it, but I still can't stand that Flo gal. And that gal with the dogs is the worst singer you can possibly hear. I mean, when it came to someone trying to sing at my funeral, no. Do not sing.
3: With all the dogs there.
0: No way. If that gal was singing at my funeral,
3: I can't really get
0: out of the casket, but I would try to strangle her. I would not be able to leave the casket, but I would try to strangle her out of my casket if she was singing at my funeral.
1: I can't take that commercial anymore, and it's on all the time.
0: Oh, I know. All these commercials, most of the time, is just crap. Honestly, it is. Most of it's crap. But going back to, I think it was Jay Money who mentioned it, some music taste. That jazz for your intro would be neat. Yeah, this sounds neat. Sounds really groovy.
1: See, this was my intro for a long time.
0: I like that intro.
1: There's a lot of listeners that hated it off the air.
0: Why?
1: They didn't like the song. They thought it was bad.
0: What are you talking about?
1: I don't know.
0: I like the jazzy groove, the jazzy move, all of it. I mean, it makes me want to shake and bake. I like it very much.
1: They for some reason, they felt like it was better if I filled in for Noah. But at noon, it's not what they were looking for. So
0: I don't care if it's at noon, 9 o'clock, 3 o'clock in the afternoon, even when Brian's on the air. If Brian wants to start with that at 6:02 after my first news, go ahead, Brian. That'd be great. I like it. I like it very much.
1: I always liked it.
0: I like it.
1: I thought it was good.
0: The song you have's not bad, but the guy who sings sounds like he's about to have a stroke.
1: Well, that's Machine Head's music.
0: I understand that, but he sounds like he's about to have a stroke and keel over. Whether it's him or the gal who smoked a pack of cigarettes with the dog park, I mean, both of them just sound horrible. I'm sorry. One of them sounds like he's about to collapse. The other one might collapse after smoking all those cigarettes. I mean, go with the jazz. Go with the jazz.
1: A texter wants to know if you're over caffeinated today.
0: No, not at all. Why am I over caffeinated? Okay. I'm drinking Diet Coke.
1: Another texter said that it's a Packer lady singing the dog part song.
0: Packer lady? That doesn't sound like Packer lady.
1: It doesn't sound like her, no.
0: Maybe after a couple drinks, but, you know, besides the point, no. I mean, it doesn't sound like Packer lady at all.
1: I can't. That commercial's just driving me out of my mind. I can't take it anymore.
0: Although Packer Lady and I are on the same morning phase this week, because that game, oh my goodness gracious. Matt LaFleur needs to be fired.
1: It's one game in.
0: No, I've been saying it for years. I said it 5 years ago. I said it after last season. He should be on food stamps. Oh, Matt LaFleur needs to be on food stamps.
1: I think he should have a job anyway.
0: No, he should be on food stamps.
1: Maybe not in coaching, but you're on KNOX and the Ryan Cunningham Show.
4: Yeah, Ryan, I'm guessing Alex probably cheers when he's watching the John Wick movie because the mayhem guy gets smacked.
1: No, I guess I haven't seen the John Wick movie.
0: I've never seen John Wick either.
4: The original John Wick movie, you got to watch it now, Alex, because, yeah, your nemesis, yeah, he gets killed off in it at the very end.
0: He got what he deserved.
4: I am guessing that the best insurance commercial would have mayhem guy riding an emu, wearing a general's uniform with a gecko on his shoulder through a dog park. Is Alex's eye twitching yet?
0: No, not yet. It's not great.
1: I need to go to bed.
0: Oh my goodness.
1: I can't take this anymore.
0: Jeez Louise.
1: You're on KNOX on the Ryan Cunningham Show.
5: He forgot to include diabetes in there somewhere.
1: Yeah, he did. Yeah.
0: Oh, Packer lady, what's up? Yeah. How are you?
1: Can emus get diabetes?
5: I was just going to say, so you know what? My husband agrees with you on this. He's been preaching this since about 2021 with your theory about when they lost, you know.
0: I've been saying that since 2021.
5: In that championship game?
0: Exactly. But ever since they blew that game to Tampa Bay, the stupid call to go for a field goal down by 8 with 2 minutes to go. I mean, come on. A freaking bird would not have made that play call. Give me a break. Yeah. I would have fired him after that game.
1: It's not a sports show.
0: Doesn't matter. He needs to be gone.
1: Okay, that's fine.
5: I'm not on that train, and I will tell both of you guys, you have to come up with somebody who is doable to put in that
0: John
5: spot.
0: Harbaugh.
5: Okay.
0: John Harbaugh would have been a much better hire this offseason if you sacked Matt and got Harbaugh instead of Harbaugh going to the Giants.
1: I'd go get the racist guy that used to coach the Raiders.
0: John Gruden?
1: Him.
0: I think I'll pass on John Gruden.
1: No, he's.
5: But I do have a question for you, Ryan, while we're talking about sports, and I've actually been wanting to ask you about it. Maybe Alex has an opinion, too, because it's kind of happening in your old neck of the woods, per se. So they're talking about these guys that went and they played their 4 years, right? And then they went and they tried for the NFL. And they didn't make it. And now they're trying to go back and play for, say, LSU this year, I think, is one of the teams. Ole Miss is, I think, another one.
0: Right.
5: And they're being able to play. And a lot of the schools are filing lawsuits and stuff and saying, no, that's not the way this works. You had your eligibility. You went and tried for the NFL. You didn't make it. So you shouldn't be allowed to play. I just want your guys' thoughts on how you see that. Should they be allowed to come back for that fifth year?
1: Would they have had eligibility in college if they'd have stayed there?
5: I believe that they're trying to say yes, they would have.
1: If they would have had eligibility in college, they tried out for the NFL and they didn't get paid, I'd say they can go back to college. If they didn't hire an agent and they didn't sign a contract and they didn't get paid, if they weren't a free agent, then I think that would affect almost all of them, though. Because most of the time, you don't get to walk onto a football team without a free agent contract.
0: But there are guys who go for the draft even with eligibility left or after eligibility. And if they go undrafted, then they don't have the ability to go back to college.
1: That's, should be able to go back to college.
0: I would disagree.
1: Why?
0: I personally, if you are going to go to the NFL, for example, let's say you get to the NFL's and undrafted free
1: agents. Don't take this
0: agents.
1: Too long. We're getting sportsy here.
0: I understand here, but I'm trying sportsy. To answer Packer Lady's question. I'm okay, trying to give the best answer possible.
1: We have callers on hold, so let's not get too sportsy.
0: All right. I will be as quick as possible here. I would say no. If you go for the NFL, you try to make a roster and you get cut, and then all of a sudden you want to go back to college. What about the kid who just got there? What about the kid who actually is there already? Why does he have to lose his eligibility to play.
1: If you had eligibility, you could have stayed and that kid still would have sat.
0: But a lot of situations are coming up where these guys don't have eligibility. They have exhausted the eligibility.
1: Oh, in that case, they shouldn't be able to come back.
0: Right.
1: Well, they shouldn't be able to. But if they had eligibility, that was my qualifier.
0: Right.
1: If you left with eligibility, you should be able to take it back.
0: I don't agree with that. No,
1: well, that's
0: I
1: just
0: don't.
1: Because you're an old curmudgeon. It's
0: call
1: fine.
0: Me an old curmudgeon. Call me whatever you want. But if you go for the big one and you fall like a cheap suit, then I'm sorry. You should not go back to college.
1: Yeah, agents,
0: no.
1: Agents,
0: move on.
1: Agents
0: move on.
1: Can talk you into a lot of
0: easier
1: stuff.
0: Easier said than done, but move
1: you're
0: on.
1: You're on KNOX. Thank you for calling.
6: Hey boys, it's Mrs. 1111. How are you?
0: Hey, Madam 1111. How are you?
1: I told you she wasn't staying away. I told you.
6: Go ahead.
0: Like Madam 1111 better.
1: Did you hear what she just said?
0: No.
1: She said, "Go ahead." Right? She just popped along.
0: Yeah. I love it.
1: Oh man.
6: Yeah. Well, listen, Alex and I, we got to represent here because I'm in the land of. Can I have a bagel and a bag? I'm like, no.
0: Thank
6: what
0: you.
6: Is this?
0: Are you from Long
6: You're
0: Island?
6: You're welcome.
1: Yes, she's from Long
6: yes,
1: Island.
6: Sir.
0: Where?
6: Sayville.
0: Really? I'm from Massapequa Park.
1: We know that.
6: Right on, boy. Yeah.
0: She's a Long Island gal. What do you know?
6: Uh-huh. Yeah. Well, speaking of, can we talk about the game last night, boys, or is that sensitive?
1: What game?
0: The Yankees slaughtered the Twins.
6: Mr. 1111 and I were supposed to be at the game last night, but then we said let's not because it was going to be a downpour, and I didn't want to be freezing in the rain, and then the people we were supposed to go with, they had to cancel, so what are we doing? So anyways.
0: What are we doing?
6: We cuddled up on the couch, and we watched the game, and my man was all excited. Yeah, that's how you play! And I was just waiting for a boy. Back. All right, 11-11, rest. And then it was... okay. Then it was... I was just waiting for it, because Yankee magic happens. And the Twins, played well last night, and then they got in their own heads. Just because the pinstripes are on the field. And they weren't even in the pinstripes. It was still intimidating.
1: I can't.
6: And then, I'm telling you, I was laughing so hard, but
0: wow.
6: I was shaking the couch.
1: I can't.
0: You know this? This gal's a doll. She's a doll.
6: Thank you, sir.
0: 11-11, you have a gem.
1: We can't leave either. We can't put you two in the same room.
0: 11-11, caught a gem.
6: I'm going to bring in banana bread for you.
0: Oh, that'd be awesome.
6: Listen, the food up here, what are we doing?
0: I know.
6: They're like, you want pizza from Casey's? I've slummed to that. I'm embarrassed to admit
0: You should be embarrassed.
6: I know. I can't even face my father. Dad.
0: Your father, that's right.
6: My father has a daughter who drinks water.
0: I love it.
6: Anyways, I should get off the phone because 1111
0: get off
6: is glaring
0: the phone.
6: At me.
0: Madam 1111, right. You are a doll.
6: Take care of yourself, boys.
0: You
6: we'll
0: got
6: see
0: it. 1111 has caught an absolute gem.
1: I can't.
0: 1111.
1: I just kept waiting for the
0: what
1: phrase.
0: What a remarkable catch.
1: I kept waiting for the phrase. It's a Jersey thing. I just kept.
0: No, it's not a Jersey thing. It's a Long Island thing. Got me?
1: Text her. I was supposed to have Mrs. 1111 say tournament.
0: that's not bad. Tournament.
1: Okay. This has been fun.
0: It has been fun.
1: But we have to send everybody back to the dog
0: park. I understand, and I know that I have to get to the news, but wow. Madam 1111. Call her Mrs., that's fine. I'm calling her Madam.
1: That's too many people from Long Island in the same city.
0: I'm calling her Madam 1111.
1: Why don't you have to move to Larimore?
0: What a doll.
1: Why don't you have to move to East Grand Forks?
0: Why?
1: Because we can't have both of you in Grand Forks.
0: No, that's great.
1: We can't.
0: That's awesome.
1: That's
0: you get two for the price of one here. Yeah, two for the price of one. Madam 1111 and me. It's great.
1: Alex, let's have you do the news.
0: Okay. Sounds good. We'll talk to you later.
1: Alex Carminati is up with the news right now.
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0: Four people were involved in a three-vehicle crash in Fargo Sunday night. They were all hurt, but two of them are dealing with life-threatening injuries from the crash on University Drive. The Cass County Sheriff's Office says they're recommending a 24-year-old Moorhead man face charges of reckless endangerment, fleeing law enforcement, and driving under suspension. The man was driving at 120 miles per hour in a 45-mile-per-hour zone. He continued to drive at high speeds in the wrong direction as he hit a motorcycle near 15th Avenue, and then hit an SUV. A 19-year-old man who was on the motorcycle lost his left leg below the knee. His arm was shattered and remains in critical condition. The Cass County Sheriff's Office says this is not the first time the man has fled from deputies, and they believe he's associated with or a supporter of the street racing group 701's Most Wanted. The 24-year-old also has life-threatening injuries. A 30-year-old Fargo man has been sentenced after pleading guilty to stealing more than $35,000 from JL Beers in downtown Fargo. Cameron Wheeler was a manager at the establishment and was charged with a Class B felony in January. Wheeler was sentenced to 45 days in jail and has received 2 days of credit served. He's also being ordered to pay $25,000 in restitution and will serve 2 years probation. Over a dozen locations in Minnesota recorded below freezing temperatures Sunday night. The National Weather Service's Duluth office shared temperature readings, with the lowest being 27 degrees Fahrenheit in St. Croix in rural Pine County. St. Croix is located near the Wisconsin border in eastern Minnesota. 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

0: The crew in blue is here for you. It's Stamatic. Call Stamatic 746-1856. You know, after that first segment of the program, all I can hear now when I read the forecast is the way that Alex would be reading it. Mostly clear. A late day shower. You know, isolated showers. It's just, it ringing in my head. There's just too many people from Long Island around here. It's just got busy. We didn't know it was going to go in that direction. Measure one. The advertisements have started. Now, the question for you will be simple. Is the school lunch thing going to influence your vote on measure one? Even though measure one won't impact the school lunch thing. What's measure one? Well, we'll tell you about that when we continue here on the Ryan Cunningham Show. Stay with us.
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Texter writes, I agree with you and Alex. The smooth jazz is the business. Keep it. Kenny G, say it like this. Kenny G.

0: All right. As we get started today, before we get to measure one, this was just sent to me. A Tennessee woman suing the city of Fargo, but you saw this coming. $10 million lawsuit. Flawed facial recognition. Threw her in jail for, like, what, months? Angela Lips of Elizabethtown, Tennessee, filed the federal lawsuit. City of Fargo, former police department detective Lucas Heck. Okay. In March, Lips was arrested July 2025 after facial recognition used by West Fargo police and a North Dakota intelligence center flagged her as a possible match for a suspect in a series of bank fraud incidents in the Fargo area. According to the lawsuit, a woman used stolen identities and false identification to fraudulently obtain money from several Fargo area banks. Heck moved forward with charges despite knowing Lips lives in Tennessee, had never been to North Dakota, didn't match the physical description of the suspect on surveillance video, and had no unexplained funds connecting to her thefts. The complaint says Heck failed to disclose that the facial recognition result was actually based on a photo from the suspect's fake ID, not the surveillance footage, and that the facial recognition results are meant to be treated only as investigative leads, not positive identification. The lawsuit says West Fargo police did not believe the facial recognition results were strong enough to bring their own charges. North Dakota charged Lips with 8 felonies. 10 years in prison was the possible that she was facing. She was arrested at gunpoint in July, extradited to North Dakota, remained in custody through Thanksgiving and her 50th birthday. She ended up losing her home, lost her property. The charges were dismissed on Christmas Eve after Lips' attorney provided bank records showing she was in Tennessee at the time of the thefts. She was in jail for months for no reason at all. No reason whatsoever. She's suing for $10 million. And you're telling us that Police Chief Dave Zabolski didn't quit because of this? Of course he quit because of this. And he won't be made to pay. And I hope the city of Fargo is made to pay. And you know what? I wouldn't be filing for just $10 million. I'd file for a lot more. I think it's worth $50 million. Bankrupt the city before they decide to make mistakes like this. Your freedom was lost. It's an aggressive story. And she should have an aggressive lawsuit. We'll have more coming up next.
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14: ABC News, I'm Wayne Cabot. Donald Trump's name cannot appear on the facade of the Kennedy Center. A federal judge blocking the tribute to Trump less than an hour before the board of the center was supposed to meet about that. Judge Christopher Cooper saying it needs Congress's blessing. Update from Los Angeles, the DA Nathan Hochman on their case against Nick Reiner in the murders of his parents, Rob and Michelle.
15: The district attorney's office will not be seeking the death penalty in this case. That means that the maximum sentence that Mr. Reiner will be looking at is life without the possibility of parole.
14: President Trump today tearing into the justices he appointed who voted against his executive order, limiting vote by mail so close to the election. He calls it a big loss for America. Another all-time high for diesel, says AAA. $6.27 today. Global oil just hit $109 a barrel. Families using oil to heat their homes could see a more than 30% increase in their bills this fall. This is ABC News. AI executives are expected to convene at the White House sometime in the next week. Not about government controls, insists Speaker Mike Johnson, saying the companies should self-regulate. Donald Trump Jr. says it's true what ProPublica published, that a Russian money man named Umar Kremlev, a Putin associate, gifted his wedding bash in the Bahamas, a party so big it took up two islands. ABC's Jonathan Carl.
16: In a statement put out by the White House, President Trump said he has no idea who Umar Kremlev is, but he added it was an after party given in their honor, not a big deal. First Lady Melania Trump, however, put out a statement saying Mrs. Trump played no role whatsoever in organizing the wedding event and was not privy to any aspect of its financial planning.
14: The Senate set to vote today on crypto regulations. Democrats say don't go far enough to prevent the president and his family from enriching themselves while they are in office. I'm Wayne Cabot, ABC News.
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17: At Monday's Committee of the Whole meeting, Grand Forks City Council members talked about some display options for the Alaris Center's new scoreboard. During its meeting, it was brought up that some of the options could have the project go over its approved budget. City Engineer Christian Danielson presented three different alternative options.
18: We've got 1A, which is a like-for-like. This would be taking down the existing boards that we've got and putting back exactly the same sizes that we've got with new equipment. So alternate 1B then takes down those auxiliary boards and moves up to a much larger main display without auxiliary boards. The final option there, alternate 1C, is that's the biggest option we can go for. That's like an ultra-wide LED display. Again, no auxiliary boards come with that one. It's 100 feet wide and it's 30 feet tall, so it's both taller and much wider than what we've currently got in the facility right now.
17: The council gave preliminary approval to options that are 85.6 and 100.8 feet long. The council had the option to choose the display board that's 62.5 feet long, which is the size of the current one. Gas prices are continuing to go up, as the national average for a regular gallon of gas is $4.32. In North Dakota, the statewide average is $4.18 for regular, premiums at $5.13, and diesel's over $6. In Grand Forks, regular's at $4.09, premium's at $4.99, and diesel's at $6.04. In Minnesota, the statewide average is $4.22, and the average in Polk County is $4.18. For KNOX News, I'm Alex Carminati.
0: Our next update from Alex Carminati in the KNOX Newsroom is on the way, coming up at 1:30. 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The KNOX Stomatic 5-Day Forecast from staff meteorologist Mark Ewens on Cheese Toast Day. I haven't had cheese toast. I've had grilled cheese. Is that the same thing? Is grilled cheese, cheese toast, a grilled cheese sandwich, cheese toast? I mean, it's toasted bread, cheese. I don't know. Staff meteorologist Mark Ewens says 67 today, breezy. Westerlies at 20 to 40. Tonight, mostly clear. We'll drop to 41 with light winds. Wednesday, a late day shower and 66. Variably sunny, 72 on Thursday. Friday, Saturday, isolated showers, 70 to 75. Right now, it's 63. Weather throughout the hour, Mark Ewens forecast and severe weather information first. 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

0: Okay, so a texter says, the city will not pay for this crime, and it was a crime against an innocent American citizen. The detective will not pay for this. The city will not pay for this either. The city has insurance provided by a company or through the state, and that is what will pay for it. The officers and chief will be sheltered by the city. Any costs or settlement will be paid for by the citizens of Fargo and the state of North Dakota. Hopefully this changes the bad behavior of the police, but I wouldn't count on that. She should file a civil rights lawsuit that will pay much more. So, if I understand this, and I may have this wrong. Okay, folks, I may not have this correct. But I didn't see this coming. I didn't have a chance to research it. It moved while I was on the air. But from what I understand, most cities get their insurance for these types of things through some sort of League of Cities insurance that the League of Cities has, if that makes sense. And since we're a member of the League of Cities, we'll pay for this, because even though it's Fargo's mistake, all of us that are in the League of Cities contribute to whatever the insurance rate is. So you have insurance, you detained somebody wrongly for 5 months when you had every ability to prove that they didn't belong there. Okay. And since we all pay for that liability, we all pay for that insurance, and this will affect our rates, you, the citizens of Grand Forks, the property taxpayers in Grand Forks, you will pay for this mistake by Fargo police. Now, I suppose if we were to make the mistake, then the citizens of Fargo would pay for it too. And so around we go. Again, the story for those of you that are joining us, a $10 million lawsuit has been filed by the individual who was detained without reason from Tennessee. Her name was Angela Lips. She was arrested in July of 2025 because a face from a fake ID that someone else was using matched hers, and facial recognition said it might be her. That was enough for Fargo police to arrest her at gunpoint in her house. Now, West Fargo police ran the facial recognition. They got the same results, but for them, it wasn't enough. They're like, no, that's not enough to arrest and file charges. But for Fargo police, it was enough. Let's go get her. So they got her at gunpoint. And they kept her in jail from July, either down there or in North Dakota, until December 24th, lost her house, lost her possessions, was in jail through her 50th birthday, missed Thanksgiving with her family. And the whole time, they could have reviewed the evidence, found out she had never been in North Dakota, and in fact had financial transactions going on in Tennessee while these thefts were being made in Fargo. She wasn't the person. They had the means to prove that, really at a moment's notice, and they didn't have the grounds to go arrest her and extradite her. She's filed a lawsuit for $10 million. Is that enough? Would you settle for $10 million? You're in jail for 5 months, missed birthdays and holidays, and lost everything that you own in your life? All because some gung-ho Fargo police officer wanted to make a big break, and an arrogant police chief wanted to show that he was getting things done? You know, here's the next part of it. Maybe there should be some jail time for the people who did the investigation. They were negligent in the way that they did it. Clearly. They clearly had ample opportunity to prove that it wasn't her. They would have been able to rule her out as a suspect with all the evidence that was on record. Maybe the detective should go to jail. Maybe the police chief that let this happen should go to jail. Maybe there's not enough skin in the game for law enforcement officers when they do things like this. Maybe they don't have anything to risk. Do you ever think about that? They're not the ones that are thinking about going to jail. They can deprive somebody of their freedom wrongly and get away with it because they're covered by some insurance company. That's not right. Lucas Heck was the Fargo Police Department detective that was working on this case. Maybe he should go to jail. Maybe former Chief Zabolski should go to jail. if you're investigating somebody and you get it wrong and it was easily corrected, I realize everybody can make mistakes, but if it was easily corrected, if you were negligent, if you acted too quickly, how about you lose your freedom for a while? How about you go to jail? Anybody willing to entertain that? 775-5559 is how you join us. That's 775-5559. 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
1: The problem, good afternoon, Mr. Ryan. The problem becomes in some of these cases, not only is it the financial part where you're talking about, like, maybe they should be on the hook for it or anything. They have a thing called qualified immunity. If they believe that what they are doing is correct, even if it isn't correct, they cannot be punished. The only way they can then be punished is if you can then prove, or some they should have reasonably known, or you can prove that they did know they willfully violated something. This case, they used bad information. They didn't perform the investigation. They didn't. They have no reason to prove that she wasn't the correct person. If they, that's what comes up, they can do whatever they want with that. But they should have then followed up that investigation and actually performed a proper investigation to do it. Will that rise to the point of maliciousness and or willful violation that would lose them their qualified immunity? Probably not.
0: Yeah.
1: And that's the problem that they have, and that's a problem that most cities and most of these things that you see with police doing something because, oh, I want a name or whatever.
0: Let me ask you this. Let's take the qualified immunity and set it over here for a second. Would you have a problem with this detective doing jail time for what happened here?
1: Heck no.
0: I wouldn't either.
1: Heck no.
0: Okay.
1: And I wouldn't care, and I wouldn't mind the city having to pay out the nose for it.
0: Right.
1: And the whole smear. Because the only way, all right, so this is what we do when we do lawsuits against a company that, you know, produces a bad product or something. The city of Fargo has produced a bad product. They made this thing happen. They ruined this person's life. She should be fully compensated for it and stuff. The people who were involved in it should be, you know, they didn't do their job. This is what we pay you to do. You didn't do it. You should be responsible for it. Most likely, none of that is ever going to happen.
0: Yeah.
1: And we are going to be the ones who are going to pay for it, which is the sad part, because then they have no skin in the game and they can go back to doing it again and nobody's going to care.
0: Yeah. And you're right. Thank you for the call. There is no skin in the game. If that's the situation, qualified immunity, can make mistakes, not my problem. You sit in jail. You're the problem anyway because you're not the police officer. Then we have a bad system. And that system needs correcting because I have no problem with this detective sitting in jail. Okay. When he did his job incorrectly, he did it sloppily. He did it with bad motives and he cost somebody 5 months of their freedom and a whole bunch of their life outside of that. I don't know if 10 million is ever going to fix that. 775-5559. 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
2: Ryan, you're still thinking this on a lower end scale too. We got to remember that a warrant was signed by a judge, meaning a judge had to look at all the evidence and say, okay, yep, this is enough for probable cause. And then even if the warrant was signed and she was picked up in Tennessee, Tennessee had to have an extradition hearing in front of a Tennessee judge. So there you've got two judges who are either just rubber stamping things or just not even looking at it.
0: Yeah, the judge obviously made a mistake here as well. There's a prosecutor that's involved here also, I suppose. So the whole system screwed things up at this point.
2: At this point, I'm wondering, number one, why isn't that prosecutor been fired and disbarred?
0: Yeah, that's a great question. Thank you for the call. I like it. Should there be some disciplinary situations for the state's attorney? Probably. 775-5559. You're on KNOX and the Ryan Cunningham Show.
3: Was she wrongfully imprisoned?
0: Absolutely she was.
3: And is that a crime?
0: Well, I don't know. Is it a crime for the police to wrongfully imprison? It's a crime for me to do it, but is it a crime for the police to do it?
3: Well, I would say that it's a crime for anybody to do it to somebody else if it's not legitimate. So what he did is essentially a crime. Now, it's going to be hard to prove, such as the qualified immunity and all the rest of that stuff, but I would say that she was wrongfully imprisoned. So, to me, that's a crime. Now, she lost her house. She lost everything she had, right? This Lucas Heck is going to be through the, you know, that this $10 million lawsuit is going to be paid through insurance and all the rest of that stuff. I got a better idea. How about he doesn't get covered by any of that? She gets to personally sue him for whatever amount of money she thinks is fair. And in turn, he loses everything he has, such as his livelihood, his house, everything that he has built his whole entire life for. Because turnabout is fair play, isn't it? Yeah. And maybe that'll make you think twice about what you did to somebody else that really wasn't fair for them.
0: That's a great point. I thank you for the call. I mean, it's clear they just stopped after they got the facial recognition. They just trusted the computer. They didn't bother to check those bank records or anything else. She sat in jail for 5 months. 775-5559. You're on X on the Ryan Cunningham Show.
4: Ryan, I think this is, well, it's obviously multi-layered. Other callers have brought that up with, you know, judges or prosecutors, whatever. But I think that, you know, in the case of qualified immunity, like one of the callers brought up, if you think you're doing the right thing, even if you're wrong, I mean, there has to be some room for that, which I people are people. You know, we are fallible creatures, so we make mistakes. However, once you go down the road of like AI and using facial recognition, oh, okay, well, this all matches up, so we're going to leave her in jail for 5 months. If somebody does their job wrong, that's one thing. But if they send their job over to AI and they say, oh, we're just going to trust this, what that means is they're not doing their job. That's the whole point here. And so should people go to jail because on the public dime, being they are a public servant, which is what these jobs are, and if they're going to do it that way and abdicate their responsibility, there should be ramifications for this. I mean, it's kind of like, you know, medical doctors when they have to have malpractice insurance, or, you know, if they have an oops in a surgery, well, they all have to have massive insurance for that because we live in such a litigious society. But a mistake is one thing, but abdicating the job to, you know, basically a computer program and then not doing your diligence to go get it right, that's absolutely unacceptable. And so I don't think that, to me, that doesn't fall under the qualified immunity. You're just simply not doing your job.
0: I wouldn't think so either. I thank you for the call. I'm not sure how they'll get it under qualified immunity. You would think that there would have been a continual gathering of evidence after the facial recognition to strengthen your case against this criminal. So you've made the arrest, that's great, but you want a trial, you want a conviction. So you'd go about proving that she was in North Dakota beyond the facial recognition. And in the process of doing that, well, geez, while these robberies were happening, she was still spending money in Tennessee. Oh, I bet she had somebody spending money for her while she was in North Dakota as an alibi. That's what it was. Well, there's a lot of cameras down there too. So you walk in to a store, use your card. You're probably on picture on that camera too, proving that you were in Tennessee the entire time. This was a bad deal. And probably from the chief on down, but people are right to say, what about the judge? What about the state's attorney? What happened there? You're right to bring that up. There were a lot of people that could have prevented this from happening. Detective, chief, prosecutor, judge. And then somebody in Tennessee who oversaw the extradition. 5 layers that could have protected her from ending up in a Fargo jail and then turned out basically onto the street on Christmas Eve. Remember that part too, right? Didn't have any winter clothes. They kept her here from July to December and then turned her out on the street in December. This is a massive fail. Every law enforcement agency should really be thinking about this one. They really should. It doesn't look good for any law enforcement agency. I don't care. I'm not trying to lump them all together. There are plenty of law enforcement agencies that do the job well. But when we see something like this, it strengthens the us versus them mentality that a lot of people have. A texter writes, the qualified immunity defense may apply to the arrest, but it doesn't have much merit when it comes to the length of the incarceration. And then there's a summary here about what it is as far as liability is concerned. But if the length of the incarceration matters, 5 months, did that go beyond qualified immunity? Texter writes, I would hope and even expect the city would have a rather high deductible on that insurance. Another, police are protected by a law enforcement union. Another $10 million feels just about right. Agreed. There should be some jail time, nothing extreme, so those officers know what it feels like. Another texter writes, the detective should go to jail, but there is no accountability for officers in the United States. Another $50 million minimum. The more the merrier as far as I'm concerned. $10 million seems light. I don't know if $50 million is the right number. I would, but you know what? $1 million for every month I'm in jail. And so maybe that's $50 million. I was in jail for 5 months. I get $1 million a month. Or no, that would only be $5 million, $10 million a month, $50 million. I like that. I like that a lot. Okay. Another texter writes, Iran facial recognition as well. I'm not sure what this is. Not sure. It looked like somebody carbon copied or photoshopped a photo onto one and then decided to run facial recognition on what they know. Texter writes, I want to know how the prosecutor isn't the number one fired and number two disbarred. 775-5559 is how you join us. 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
5: Yeah, Brother Cunningham, thank you for the reminder, because I was the one who texted in that $10 million feels about right. I got to thinking about how much that spread over the course of a couple decades or whatever. But then you reminded me that they just booted her out on New Year's Eve just to add that extra insult to injury, right? So, yeah, $10 million ain't feeling like enough. I'm asking for 100, and I'm settling at 50.
0: I like that. Yeah, thank you for the call. Glad I could remind you that, because that was the next insult that came out of this. Oh, we screwed up. Here's the cold streets of Fargo in December. Best of luck to you. And that's what we did. Texter writes, Ryan, are you suggesting the tables getting flipped over the overzealous cowboy wannabe U.S. Marshal? Sit some time in jail is probably the most intelligent thing I've heard on your show. Thank you for giving the attention this deserves. I feel like this is a total embarrassment for the state of North Dakota and the people that reside here. And yes, the last caller is right. Should be made an example of. Also, let this show that in the end, AI is a computer. It's man-made and nothing's 100% right, not even humans. I think AI should be considered credible or accurate in any criminal court case in the future based on this North Dakota case alone. Texter writes, there are people jailed for 40 years proven innocent by DNA. They only have 3 or 4 million. Well, then they should have more too. They should have more as well. But for me, $10 million is not enough for this. $10 million is not enough for that either. There should be some real risk in the game before you go make an arrest. We tend to think about this like we're just playing around. Like, you know, we just arrest somebody and it's okay, because as long as they get out, if they're not guilty, as long as they get out, then justice was served. No, it was not. That's the part that we forget. When you jail somebody and they were the wrong person, justice was not served when they got out. The time they were in jail is time they don't get back. Ever. So how do you make that up? Texter writes, the judge, prosecutor, detectives, officers involved should all get the 10-year maximum term of incarceration and the $20,000 fine that they unlawfully accused faced. Texter writes, enter the facts into ChatGPT and asks what it thinks just punishment should be. Well, I don't have time to do that right now. Maybe during a commercial break, but I'll see. 3-year UND guy would like to have the Grand Forks Police Department. Should be more like Fargo. They get everything. Another, I doubt a North Dakota jury would give them more than they are asking for. Well, I hope I sit on the jury. They can call me. Of course, after this show, I'll get kicked off the jury because I won't be impartial. Texter writes, a computer can never be held accountable. Therefore, a computer must never make a management decision. Apparently, that's a quote by IBM in 1979. That's interesting. I didn't know that IBM had said something like that. It is, it's an interesting case study, but this woman getting kicked out onto the street Christmas Eve, 5 months in jail. We should all, I mean, earlier texter said it. We should all feel bad. This makes North Dakota look like a bunch of hicks from the sticks. It really does. Kick him out onto the street Christmas Eve, 5 months in jail. Oh, I'm sorry. We got it wrong. That's weird. Texter writes, innocent until proven guilty, not guilty until proven innocent. I'd be asking for $500 million. $100 million for every month I was in jail. I think we can, a lot of us agree on this. $10 million's light. $10 million in the city of Fargo is getting a break. She deserves much more. And our ultimate wish is that those that were overzealous in this prosecution should see some justice. Should see some real justice. Dave Zabolski is gone. Thank God. He's out. Okay. The new chief in Fargo has promised a little bit different type of atmosphere. But remember, he was under Dave Zabolski. Okay. So I wondered about that. He was under Dave Zabolski. Let's not forget that situation. So we have that going for us in that regard. There's a prosecutor. There's judges. A whole bunch of people missed on this one. And she sat in jail for 5 months. Should be a lot of apologies coming rather quickly, and I bet they're not. We've got more coming up on the program. News is next.
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13: Four people were involved in a three-vehicle crash in Fargo Sunday night. They were all hurt, but two of them are dealing with life-threatening injuries from the crash on University Drive. The Cass County Sheriff's Office says they're recommending a 24-year-old Moorhead man face charges of reckless endangerment, fleeing law enforcement, and driving under suspension. The man was driving at 120 miles per hour in a 45 mile per hour zone. He continued to drive at high speeds in the wrong direction as he hit a motorcycle near 15th Avenue and then hit an SUV. A 19-year-old man who was on the motorcycle lost his left leg below the knee. His arm was shattered and remains in critical condition. The Cass County Sheriff's Office says this is not the first time the man has fled from deputies, and they believe he's associated with or a supporter of the street racing group 701's Most Wanted. The 24-year-old also has life-threatening injuries. A 30-year-old Fargo man has been sentenced after pleading guilty to stealing more than $35,000 from JL Beers in downtown Fargo. Cameron Wheeler was a manager at the establishment and was charged with a Class B felony in January. Wheeler was sentenced to 45 days in jail and has received 2 days of credit served. He's also being ordered to pay $25,000 in restitution and will serve 2 years probation. Over a dozen locations in Minnesota recorded below freezing temperatures Sunday night. The National Weather Service's Duluth office shared temperature readings, with the lows being 27 degrees Fahrenheit in St. Croix in rural Pine County. St. Croix is located near the Wisconsin border in eastern Minnesota. For KNOX News, I'm Alex Carminati.
0: What's wrong with Minnesota? Below freezing temperatures already? What, are we trying to get to ice fishing this fast? Good Lord. 27 degrees. Now it's back in the woods. You know, I mean, I get it. I understand that it's not exactly, you know, next door kind of thing. But below freeze, I mean, We're preparing. Remember what we were talking about, you know, what do they call it? Super El Nino? Super El Nino! And then it's 27 degrees in some remote reporting station by Pine City. Which I've never, there's a guy I know from Pine City that's not exactly a great human. And so I'm not a big fan of the area. Even though I've never been there, I'm just not a big fan of the area. He just bothers me. But anyway, so yeah, they got that and 32 and I mean, does anybody remember the month of July where it was like 118 days in a row and the air conditioner never, never stopped cycling? And now, yeah, we'll throw 27 degrees at you in September. Welcome to a super El Nino. I don't understand it. The KNOX thematic 5-day forecast. Staff meteorologist Mark Ewens on Voter Registration Day, Thank You Day, and International Dot Day. It's also World Afro Day. Can we say that? I don't know. Variably sunny and 67. Westerlies 20 to 40. Tonight, mostly clear. We'll drop 41. Light winds. Wednesday, a late day shower, 66. Variably sunny, 72 on Thursday. Friday and Saturday, isolated showers in 70 to 75. Currently, it's 63 degrees. 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I lost my concentration because text messenger writes, is the Upper Red Lake open for ice fishing yet? Let's take your side by side and go. No, but you know, that's another one. The Red Lake is not ready to ice fish. Here we go. See? And it's always the Red Lake. It's always the Upper Red Lake where people break off on the ice shelf and float out into the water. Then you got to go rescue them. It's always the Upper Red Lake. Always. It's where it happens first. Texture writes, all you hear is crickets. From the environmentalist, there's a good chance there won't be a hurricane in the Atlantic. First time since 1914, there won't be a hurricane in the Atlantic. But you see, that's also because of man-made climate change. It's probably too hot for hurricanes. Right? I mean, we all, super El Nino. Folks, it's a super El Nino. You understand, right? Super El Nino. Everything changes with a super El Nino. Apparently 27 degrees over by Pine City. It's too cold. I actually love the fact that every once in a while my air conditioning doesn't run. It was down to 67 degrees in our house last night. I love, you know, here's what I like. Most of the time in your home, it's women that are cold. They're usually the first ones to get cold. You know what I mean? And last night I noticed it was a little chilly. And I walked over, I said, what's the temperature in here? And I walked over to the thermostat on the wall. It was 67 degrees. We don't have the heat on. 67 degrees. Okay. And I said, wow, it's 67 degrees. And my wife looked at me and she said, don't you dare turn on that heater yet. I'm like, no, I won't. I wasn't planning on it. So she's not down, right? 67 degrees in the house. Felt great. Slept comfortably all night long. I love it cold. Isn't that that's the way it's supposed to be, right? Nice and cold. I love for sleeping. And you can answer 775-5559 for sleeping. 66, 67 degrees is perfect. When I have to stay in a hotel on travel, the first thing I do when I walk in the room is turn on the air conditioner to get it down to 66 or 67 degrees. I want it cold. I don't know why. It's just better sleeping conditions when it's 65, 66, 67. That's gorgeous. I would rather do that and have four blankets than have it be 72 and sleep with a bed sheet. It's just better when it's cooler. So I'm digging this. It can stay like this forever. I don't need 90, but we don't need to head down to 30 yet either. I mean, we're making ice at 27. Ridiculous. Okay. Texter writes, you probably won't turn the furnace on until you replace the filter. Probably should replace the filter. Texter writes, my house was closed 67 degrees last night, but I was that guy that turned the heat on just to see if it works. Nope. My wife gave me instructions. Do not turn the furnace on. Okay, so I did not. Right? Texter writes, sleeping temp anywhere between 45 and 55 is perfect. Wow. That cold? I don't know. That sounds a bit chilly. Put in the 60s, I'll be all right. But 45 to 55, that's just you inflicting pain on your own body at that point. All right, we've got more to come. Stick around. We'll get to it coming up on the Ryan Cunningham Show.
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0: When is this construction going to be done, please?
22: Any day now, I will hear you say.
0: Jay Money says, if it's warmer than 60, I have a fan on. I have a fan on all year.
22: And you'll be.
0: I have a fan on in the bedroom all year. There's always, I have a fan blowing every night. It doesn't matter if it's summer, winter, doesn't make any difference. I have a fan on. And I'm told that it's not that healthy. But.
22: Any day now, I'll be all alone.
0: Another texter writes, what will the fine and time for that guy in Fargo be? Are you wondering about, like, the guy that was in the crash? I'm not sure if that's, I mean, that's a bad injury that he inflicted on people. And, you know, 701's most wanted fighting with the police or the sheriff's department about who's actually involved and whether or not they were involved. That's like the greatest thing to ever come out of that. So you got that going on as well. I'm not sure what that situation is going to be. They'll charge it out. A couple of Class C felelonies in there. So 5, 10 years, something like that. You could tack them on consecutive, I guess, if you wanted to, but I'm not sure. I mean, who knows if we'll even go to jail, right? That's what we wait for. Probably a young guy that deserves a second chance. And blah, blah, blah, blah, blah. 775-5550. Well, you know how that goes, right? 775-5559 is how you join us. Hey, let's talk about Measure 1. We're going to do that coming up. The measure that would make it a 60% supermajority necessary to pass an initiated measure. So now we got the school lunch thing that we're going to vote for. And the word is that that will likely pass. And it's going to cost us $140 million every 2 years. So should that require a 60% supermajority in order to pass? Well, Measure 1 would make initiated measures need that. Big ad campaign on it right now. We'll talk about that coming up here in just a couple of moments. We did not catch up with them yesterday. And so the rule is better late than never with Blake Christensen from Greenberg Realty, who's in the studio today.
23: You just never know where were you yesterday? I don't even know. I have no idea.
0: We're going to start playing a game instead of where's Waldo? Where's Christensen?
23: Where's Chris? Where is Blake at?
0: Yeah. It's 1:45. We haven't seen him. Anybody know where he's at? Get a beat.
23: It was like Monday, you know, either Mondays are just kind of usually like that day of catch up turmoil of just like, oh, this and this. And I think, you know, maybe I just wasn't feeling it. I don't know. I can't remember. You know, sometimes I gotta feel the vibe, you know, I gotta be, you know,
0: you wake up in the morning, you look at the clock. It's like, oh God, KNOX isn't happening.
23: I don't know if I can do it. If I can't have my, you know, my normal, you know, self or I don't know.
0: Okay.
23: Something was going on, I guess. So I was just thinking, I have a lot of conversations all the time about, you know, we list a property for sale. Sometimes the biggest hindrance can be in some of these situations. We get an offer too quick and the seller's like, did we price this too low?
0: No. Yeah.
23: Or, man, we got this offer really fast. We're going to get $10 offers. And it's not the case. And I just
0: kind of... So you listed them at this price.
23: Not necessarily, but I have a lot of instances I work with a lot of different people, work with a lot of different scenarios. And sometimes when an offer comes in, you know, relatively quickly, you know, we price the home accordingly to the market. It comes in, I call the seller up and say, hey, we got an offer. And, oh man, you know, and it's almost like, well, we don't even know what to do. And it's like, well, this is a good offer. We should strongly consider, well, you know, we've only been on the market for a day or 2 days or a week or however it is, maybe something else will better. And what I will say based on past experiences, typically your first offer is typically your best offer a lot of times. Maybe not that first initial offer, but that first buyer that comes in and says, hey, we're willing to make an offer on your property. And I will say there's been a lot of instances over the last, you know, I've been doing this for, you know, 18 plus years. And I've had a lot of instances where the seller says, you know what, we're not going to respond to that offer. We're going to turn it down because it's not quite what we want. And we're going to get something better down the road. And a month down the road, 2 months down the road, something happens. And they're like, Blake, hey, is that person interested still? I'm like,
0: they moved on. They had to buy a house.
23: They moved on. So it's like a double-edged sword. Like we want activity right away, but it's don't let that activity hinder your, so if you're listening, you're thinking about selling and you're, you know, maybe you had that situation happen, but I want to bring that up because I have it happen a lot where it's, you know, you get that and sometimes you're like, oh man, that first offer came in, you know, or, oh, I was talking to my friend and they said they had three offers and they got to do this, this, and this. And it's like, well, every situation can be a little bit different. We can't fully, you know, predict like exactly where, you know, where things are going to be, you know, one thing to, you know, to the next. But I just kind of want to, you know, make note of it is that sometimes our first offers,

0: there, we get an offer right away. That's because we did the research to find out, you know, where it is. Let's not take, because we got an offer within the first day or first week, let's not take that and turn it into a negative and think, oh, you know what? We're going to get something better, because usually that something better doesn't show up.
1: Sure. Absolutely.
0: And if you think it's going to all the time, it's, and I've had a lot of instances where, you know, turn it down and nope, we're just not interested in this buyer. And it's like clockwork. Month later, 2 months later, hey, is that older buyer still out there? And they're gone.
1: I almost kind of feel like that's a little icky ethically. You offered, you know, here's my selling price. I met your selling price. You ought to take that offer. You ought to be compelled to take that offer. You know what
0: I mean? Yeah, I mean,
1: that's it's almost like not. It's almost like lying in advertising, right?
0: And most of the time, it all works out. But just sometimes in some of those instances, because of the time frame it happens, and you know, there could be 10 showings, one offer, two offers, or however which way. Sometimes it's that idea that, you know, the seller thinks that, hey, there's, you know, so, you know, since this offer came in within this time frame, we're going to have something even better come on top of it. And it's like, typically that doesn't happen. The buyers, when they are looking, they see something new that hits the market, they are acting soon and they are wanting to go look at that soon because they know, hey, it may not be there in the next week.
1: That's good advice. Tell us how to get in touch.
0: All right. I'd love to connect with you on your next home sale or purchase. 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
1: And I'm told that the reason why you were gone yesterday was you needed a mental health day from me.
0: A mental health day from
1: apparently you needed a mental health day from me.
0: I wonder who me is.
1: Me.
0: Oh, from you.
1: From Ryan. Yeah, I said from Ryan. Yeah, you needed a mental health
0: day. I just needed that. I thought it was someone like.
1: No. They needed a mental health day from me. Yeah, that's what it was.
0: You got to have those moments. So.
1: Right. There you
0: go. Yep. So. All right.
1: Thank you, sir.
0: All right. Thank you.
1: Blake Christensen joining us today from Greenberg Realty. And again, you can get in touch with him, 218-289-3029. That's 218-289-3029. We're going to talk Measure One when we come back. Josh Duhamel. They went out there and got a biggie to do the voiceover work for Measure One. Okay? This is the measure that would tighten up our referendum issues. Okay? They went out and got the big guy, Josh Duhamel, to voice it. And, you know, we're going to talk about that, too. This is interesting. The topic that Blake Christensen brings up. So you list a house for sale and you tell people this is the price. And then somebody offers you that money. And then you say, nope, I'm not selling it for that. I mean, if the store says that a pound of ground beef is $5 and you go into the store and then they say, nah, just kidding, $8. You lied in your advertisements. I mean, that could be almost considered fraud. So you go out there, I'm going to list my house for $299.9. Here's an offer for $299.9. Nah, just kidding. Because that offer came so fast that now I think I can get $349.9. Well, where was the truth in your listing? I mean, somebody could argue that you kind of committed your own bait and switch there, didn't you? We've got more coming up in a couple of moments.
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3: Still a lot of issues when it comes to geopolitics, and this isn't something that's going to go away anytime soon. You're listening to the American Ag Network. Good afternoon. I'm Susan Littlefield with the Tuesday Market Wrap-Up. Joining us, Mike Zuzulo over at Global Commodity Analytics. And Mike, let's talk about Saudi Arabia a little bit and how you see that weighing in on our ag sector.
4: You know, trying to weave everything together right now in the post-report environment, especially with soybeans making new daily highs as we talk late in the session, Susan, and after NOPA came out with an August soybean crush number that was an 11-month low of about 205.5 million bushels, and to see the soybeans continue to go higher in the aftermath of the slight yield increase by USDA, I think one of the big reasons that was on Tuesday's trade was from the issue that what's going on with Saudi Arabia.
3: Those comments with Mike Zuzulo.

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0: We continue talking with Mike Suzzle over global commodity analytics as he talks about agriculture closely watching that crude oil market.
4: Yeah, I like to think that part of that is because of what you and I do, and we are training our clients and our agriculture producers on what is important. The macro and the micro are important. It's important that USDA raised the world wheat ending stocks by about 3 million metric tons last week and put the wheat on the defensive. But then all of a sudden, Algeria came in and reportedly tendered and bought around 500,000 metric tons of wheat. It's really important to know that diesel prices are about 30% higher right now in the cash market than they were back at the peak of before the financial crisis back in 2008. And that those diesel prices are working against us when it comes to the Federal Reserve potentially and the inflation that that's putting into the market and the Federal Reserve wanting to combat the inflation. On Wednesday,
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0: welcome back to the Ryan Cunningham Show. A few minutes left to go before we get to the top of the hour. So measure one, the commercials have hit. Okay, so now the political season is upon us because this was really kind of the first one that we saw. And they found Josh Duhamel to do the voiceover work for the commercial. Here it is.
1: Out-of-state special interests want to change North Dakota. They will spend millions to rewrite our Constitution. Push through spending mandates and special interest carve-outs. Don't California our North Dakota. Vote yes on Measure 1.
0: How about that? Don't California our North Dakota. In other words, don't make North Dakota like California. They are setting the two completely apart. They're telling you that by voting yes on Measure 1, you are avoiding North Dakota becoming California. Now, here's what Measure 1 would do. If Measure 1 passes, then an initiated measure that goes into the state's constitution would require a 60% majority in order to pass. I have been against these for a very long time. I have resisted the urge to change how we do initiated measures. Power of the people, the ultimate checkdown, right? And then I saw this when it comes down to the school lunch bill. I don't know that I have any choice but vote yes on Measure 1. And I know what I'll hear. Freedom of speech, freedom of the people, power of the people. Yeah, but you know what? The people are stupid. We've crossed the threshold to where the electorate in North Dakota is no longer educated. When the polling runs as high as it does to spend $140 million every biennium on school lunches that are already fed to kids by state law, how am I supposed to continue to support that electorate being able to put spending right in the Constitution? I think I have to vote yes on this thing. Now, the only reason why I really found out about it, I was aware that it was out there, but believe it or not, my kids were the ones that told me they apparently saw something from the other side of this thing telling you to vote no on Measure 1, saying that it would limit your freedom of speech. I'm not making this up. This is legit. I've got kids that are 13 and 10. They both saw it on TV together, and one of them said something along the lines of, "Dad, you got to vote against that, right? It's freedom of speech." I remember having the conversation. I'm voting yes on this thing. If we can't get smarter people than to spend $140 million a biennium when we're already feeding the kids for $6 million that we need a biennium, or I guess a year, $12 million a biennium, I can't support your ability to make laws. We got about a minute to go. 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
2: I'll try and make it quick, Ryan. I just got this in the mail today, and it's for voting yes on Measure 1. It says, would replace majority rule with a new system of minority rule. If Measure 1 passes, just over 40% of voters could block laws that the majority of North Dakotans want. Many amendments passed in previous years would have failed, including the creation of Ethics Commission to stop our corruption in state government. I'll let you chew on that for a minute, and maybe you can address it on the other side. I'm not exactly sure if this is propaganda or if it's the truth. So,
0: yeah, I thank you for the call. Is it the truth? It's probably the truth. But do I care? No. If 60% of North Dakotans can't vote for something that's initiated by the people, then maybe it's not good enough, even if 58.1% vote for it. Okay, it's just majority rule. Remember, what's the rule about majority rule? Two wolves and a sheep, right? News is next.
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4: ABC News, I'm Wayne Cabot. Two more measles deaths now confirmed by Pennsylvania health officials. One was previously reported to be a 40-year-old woman. Two others were children. All were unvaccinated. Last time the U.S. had four measles deaths was 1992. ABC's Karen Travers is in Washington, where today a judge stopped the Kennedy Center from putting Donald Trump's name on the facade.
5: The order says, quote, simply put, defendants cannot install memorials for President Trump or anyone or anything else at the Kennedy Center without Congress's blessing.
4: And now there's word the Kennedy Center's board, which was appointed by President Trump, has voted to close down entirely. Trump's offer of $5,000 to Americans if Republicans keep Congress gets a thumbs down today in a Reuters Ipsos poll. 63% disapprove. The president blasting the U.S. Supreme Court for stopping him from limiting mail-in voting before the election. FBI Director Kash Patel says he's going to send agents to election sites, calling them crisis coordinators. This is ABC News. Federal authorities are revealing more about a Pennsylvania man arrested the day after 9/11 this year for swearing allegiance to ISIS and planning an attack, allegedly. Here's ABC News Chief Justice Correspondent Pierre Thomas.
6: Justice Department prosecutors claim in a court document obtained by ABC News that Jonathan Kramer had previously been in juvenile detention after allegedly plotting a mass casualty attack. The FBI received a disturbing tip. Kramer had allegedly been receiving suspicious packages, and the FBI learned that Kramer was promoting ISIS ideology. On Saturday, Kramer, who is now 21, was observed going to a sporting goods store and meeting an individual in a parking lot and allegedly obtaining a long black duffel bag. The FBI, who was watching Kramer, then confronted him at the hotel, executed search warrants, allegedly discovered the firearm, ammunition, and made the arrest.
4: Widespread rail shutdowns today in the Netherlands. Somebody put pipes and cables on the tracks. Ed Sheeran says it wasn't his decision to drop Macklemore from his tour after speaking up for Palestinians. I'm Wayne Cabot, ABC News.
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7: Variably sunny and breezy with a high in the upper 60s today. Your KNOX five-day forecast follows the news. Good afternoon. Here are your latest stories. A Grand Forks woman and a man from Fargo facing felony drug distribution charges after a traffic stop turned up fentanyl, meth, and a digital scale. A Grand Forks County deputy stopped 42-year-old Edwin Chinchilla and 35-year-old Paulette Schill Sunday on U.S. Highway 2 for a burned-out headlight and found nearly 20 grams of drugs. Gas prices keep climbing. The national average for a gallon of regulars, $4.32. In Grand Forks, regular runs $4.09, and diesel is over $6. Minnesota statewide average is $4.22. Both major candidates for Minnesota governor say the state's fraud response should mean firings. Republican Lisa Damith wants Assistant Education Commissioner Darren Court and Deputy Commissioner Leah Montgomery dismissed immediately. DFL candidate Amy Klobuchar says the fraud should have been caught sooner, and if elected, she'd fire officials who failed to stop it. The comments follow a Minnesota Star Tribune investigation into missed warning signs across state government. And the University of Minnesota removing one of its 10 license plate reader cameras near Riverside and Cedar Avenue after community pushback, even though it has helped locate stolen cars and missing people. Similar flock safety cameras are coming down statewide. Other communities are opting not to renew them over privacy concerns. This look at news brought to you by Grand Cities Monument. I'm Jennifer Leverenz, KNOX News.
0: Our next update from Jennifer Leverenz in the KNOX Newsroom is on the way, coming up at 2:30. 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Where is it here? Okay, there we go. The KNOX Thematic five-day forecast from staff meteorologist Mark Ewens. Variably sunny, 67 today. Westerlies, 20 to 40. Tonight, mostly clear. We'll drop to 41 with light winds to go with that. Wednesday, a late day shower in 66. Variably sunny in 72 on Thursday. Friday, Saturday, an isolated shower, 70 to 75. Currently, it is 66 degrees. Weather throughout the hour. Mark Ewens forecast and severe weather information first. 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

0: hour number three of the program. We ended hour number two by discussing Measure One. The ads have started up, and those that are involved with trying to get a yes vote on Measure One, which would set the bar at 60% of a vote to approve an initiated measure into the state's constitution, well, those ads have begun with Josh Duhamel backing it up with Voice.
1: Out-of-state special interests want to change North Dakota. They will spend millions to rewrite our constitution, push through spending mandates and special interest carve-outs. Don't California our North Dakota.
0: So don't California our North Dakota. In a commercial that features the buffalo turning into a bear, the symbol of California, the Capitol turning into downtown Los Angeles, the sign that says Medora turning into Hollywood. I mean, all these references to North Dakota turning into California through special interest groups engraving spending into the United or into the North Dakota Constitution. So that's where we're at as we get ready to vote on a very expensive school lunch measure. I mean, a very expensive school lunch measure that likely will pass. We're also being asked to set the bar at 60% of the statewide vote in order to approve an initiated measure. Now, you know, the call that we took just before the top of the hour, they apparently received some literature at their home, and their literature said that if it passes, just over 40% of North Dakota could keep a law passed by over 50% of North Dakota from becoming law. Yeah, that's true. It could. And you know what? We do it all the time with school referendums, and nobody cares. We do it all the time with other building projects, and nobody cares. We do it in the city all the time. Majority rule is not the way we do things in the United States. What's the old saying about, what is it? Is it two wolves and a sheep voting on what's for dinner? Majority rule doesn't work well for the sheep in that scenario. So majority rule is a flawed concept in the first place. Okay, just because more people want it doesn't mean that it should be law. And in this case, it shouldn't be law because in general, folks, people are stupid. I mean, I'm sorry, I don't mean to say it that way. And maybe I'm being a little bit too hostile in saying that. Your calls are certainly welcome. 775-5559. That's how you join us. 775-5559. But let's call a thing a thing. People are dumb. Okay, the reason why I say that is because there's an overwhelming ground surge to somehow pay for meals in school that mom and dad should be paying for because you should buy food for your children. I mean, that's a simple concept, right? You should buy food for your children. It's what you're expected to do as a parent is to buy food for your kids. And now somehow we found a way to dangle government money in front of you so that for three quarters of the year, two thirds of your kids' meals 5 days a week will be paid for by the government. Does that make sense? They're in school 180 days out of the year. That's half the school year. Okay. There's 365 days. Actually, that's half the year. There's 365 days in the year. Our kids spend 180 days of those in school. Okay, that's half the year. We're talking about getting close to 50% of the meals that you should feed your children being supplied by taxpayers. And overwhelming numbers of North Dakotans are in favor of this because they're not smart enough to understand that just because the building changed doesn't mean whose kids they are changed. Well, I shouldn't have to feed my kids. I have to send them to school. The school should do it. Why? They're your kids. And that's what we're counting on. We're counting on you giving yourself a raise. That's what we're counting on. We're counting on you voting for yourself to get money in the form of not having to send lunch money to school. And the funny thing about it on that particular issue is that you're going to be paying a whole lot more for the other things in school. I can't wait for this to happen. You see, I feel like I can see this coming Maybe you don't. You tell me if you see the same thing that I see coming. 775-5559. Here's what I see is going to happen. Okay? You're going to pass this school lunch thing. And the state of North Dakota, the legislature, isn't going to put any more money into K-12 education. They're going to tell the schools, okay, it passed. You feed them. Here's your money. And the school's going to have to swallow the charge. And the way they're going to do it is you're going to get a book fee, right? You're going to get a desk fee, okay? You're going to get double your participation fee for athletics and other extracurricular activities. They're going to find a way to get that money from you anyway. They're going to charge you fees to make up for it. Now, they won't make up for all of it, but they'll make up for some. And you'll end up paying for things in education that you've never paid for before. Because that's what you'll have to do. That's how we'll go about making this work. So you can go ahead, talk all you want to about passing Measure 2 or whatever measure it's going to be. I forget what's on the... I mean, I don't know if that's the only two measures on the ballot this time or if there are others. But whatever the school lunch measure is going to be, you can go ahead and vote for the school lunch measure if you want to. Watch the other fees pop up. It's just like what cities are doing. Your garbage fee goes up. Your street cleaning fee goes up. Your utility fees go up. Fee for this and a fee for that. But we didn't raise your taxes. Right? Matter of fact, we were capped. The state took that away from us. So here's a fee. That's you'll end up paying for this in other ways. And I see it as plain as day. I don't know if you see it that way. Maybe you just don't feel like that will happen, but it always happens. I don't know why you would feel like it wouldn't, because that's the solution every single time. So it's going to happen. You're going to pay for this. And you'll think that you're voting yourself a raise when you go to the polls. And when it passes, you'll celebrate that come next year, you'll get all this money back. And then when it's time to register your kid for school and you take a look at the fees, the activity pass fee that you have to pay now so your kid can go to the activities at school. And that doubled. Right? The fee to go to prom. The fee for driver's education. The fee for the field trip or whatever it is just magically goes up and up and up and up and up and up because the school's got to pay for the lunches and the state's not going to do it. The legislature's made it clear that they're not going to get bossed around by you. I don't know. That's how I see that ending. I think many of you are in oblivion to that. Okay, that's fine. Texter writes, you're absolutely 100% right, Ryan. Yeah. Texter writes, but Ryan, the district gave themselves a raise, even though they are broke. Why don't I get a raise? Well, that might be more with your employer than it is. Did the school district deserve the raise? That would be what stops that conversation. Texter writes, what about the confusing road construction? We nearly wrecked with a crazy on-ramp near Hillsboro. Someone needs to make those easier to follow. Texter writes, the fee for iPads and Chromebooks. There you go. There's another one. Texter writes, it won't be just for the kids in school. It'll be the city and countywide. Another, the Ronald Reagan method. I'm going to cut your taxes, but here's a new fee for you to pay. Another texter writes, remind me how long we have to pay for the Greenway fee. I'm not sure. I don't know how that relates. 775-5559 is how you join us. You're on KNOX and the Ryan Cunningham Show.
2: Ryan, this is nothing new. This is the preferred method for North Dakota politics. And the saddest part is we're just so apathetic as voters, we don't really scrutinize what our legislatures are doing. So here's one way to measure who your legislator is looking out for. And this is just one measure. What was their job prior to being elected? And what is their job post being elected? That's critical because, again, where their family draws their paycheck from is where their loyalties are going to be at, right? So they join to be a quote-unquote public servant, and then they go work for organizations that are lobbying our legislature. Doesn't seem very right. right? The second thing is, with regard to the entities, the taxing entities out there, when they say they're cutting mills, right? And you, just like you said, fees are a critical aspect. When they say they're cutting mills, but every 6 months, every year, you see your property taxes go up, right? That's an indicator. Because what we're failing to understand is we don't have a revenue problem. The revenue's out there, and trust me, unless we give them an appetite suppressant, they're going to continue taking from you, right? We have what is known as a spending problem. A spending problem. They get the money. Hey, they got some extra money. Let's give it back to the taxpayer. Heck no. Let's donate $10 million here, $2 million there. Let's, you know what? Let's bring in a company that's going to bring in maybe one or two jobs, but give them a 90% tax abatement for 20 years. Those are all indicators of individuals that are not public servants. But yet the people in Grand Forks County, I mean, look, the county is about to go broke. The school is, I don't know how they could even say they're running a positive in their net income, but they're broke. And the city seems to be doing okay giving away your money. If those are the cases, why on God's green earth would you ever cut off a revenue stream that we could be drawing on today and hopefully get it in 20 years, Ryan?
0: Ryan. There's just, you don't plan for that money coming in 20 years. I don't know anybody would plan for it coming in 20 years. I mean, I know that sounds defeatist, but if it didn't come on the books for 18, 19 years, then why would it come on the books in 20, right?
2: This is another problem, Ryan, that we have, is people say stuff like that and they influence the conversation. Well, you need to be more positive. Don't be so defeatist, right? But the proof is in the pudding, Ryan. All of those taxes that were supposed to, quote unquote, sunset are now being retained and applied someplace else. And then look at what the tax-paying citizen, really, you are the government taxpayer, you are the government voter, and you're failing because you're not doing your damn job. But if you look at it, as an example, this aquatic center, it's $116 million, is that correct? You, as a taxpayer, are not going to have the opportunity to utilize that facility. That facility was built for UND. That facility was built for Red River. That facility was built for Central. And the pond hoppers or the quad hop, the commercial swim team. Because if you figure 3 hours per team, that's 9 hours out of a day right there, right? And then UND is going to have their own section. When are you going to be able to use it?
0: Ryan. Yeah, well, UND, I thank you for the call. UND doesn't have a swim team anymore, but they do have that deep pool, the gravity testing part of it. So, yeah, they'll have a session on that as well. 775-5559, you're on KNOX and the Ryan Cunningham Show.
3: It's a prime example of what's going on in Minnesota. You know, you can't say nothing about welcoming in new Americans and how they're so diverse and making everything great for Minnesota, but yet, on the same instance, they're complaining because now all of a sudden all the counties are short on all this money because the state isn't going to go ahead and give them all this money. And by the way, taxes are going to go up and their licensing fees go up and everything else. And it's like, where do you think the money is going to come from? You know, if you're adding all those many people to the rolls, it's going to come from someplace, just like you're talking about with this student lunches stuff. Hey, $25 million or whatever, $250 million or whatever the whole ticket was. It's like someone's going to have to pay the piper. And who's it going to be? Exactly what you said. The taxpayers on the backside are going to get paid, having to pay this thing again. And you might think they fit in that thing where their kids are going to get free lunches, but it's going to come on someplace else along the line, like you talked about, hidden fees and whatever else. And then next thing you know, they'll be complaining about, well, we're getting nailed with all that stuff. And it's like, well, the money's going to come from someplace. And
0: oh, sure.
3: You're just going to have to pay for it.
0: Yep. No, 100%. I thank you for the call. And see, the thing is, though, getting back to the idea about Measure 1 and requiring 60% of a vote in order for a statewide initiated measure to pass, getting back to that, that's why I'm very tempted to vote yes for it and probably will. Because people just don't see it. You know, you go out there and you talk about free school lunches and there's all this high polling data. Oh, yeah, it should be free. People in North Dakota are no longer smart enough to know it's not free. They're not. The average North Dakotan is now no longer smart enough to step back from that concept and ask themselves, okay, how is this going to be paid for? They think it's monopoly money. If it's paid for by the school, it's just monopoly money. It's not real. It's fake money. So they step back. Yep. Okay. That's great. I'm going to vote for that. And then they move on. They don't even ask who's going to pay for this. They don't look into the measure that says it's up to the legislature to find the funding. They don't analyze this legislature. They're not in the mood to pay for this. In fact, this legislature would rather there not even be public schools. They'd like to close them all down and make you go to the Catholic school. They're willing to give you money for tuition to go to the Catholic school rather than send your kid to a public school. That's what this legislature would like. They're tired of paying for education in general, even though it says they should in the Constitution. In fact, it orders them to in the Constitution. But this legislature and the Christian nationalists that are out in Minot, they've convinced themselves that public school is evil, private school is better, homeschooling best. You know, they would rather, those of you that are women, what are you doing in the workforce? That's this legislature. Those of you that are women that are working, what are you doing in the workforce? Get home and take care of your kids. That's your job. That's how this legislature looks at you. So they're not going to come up with the money. So if they're not going to, then what do you think is going to come out of the legacy fund? Not if the legislature fixes that first. So they'll go to the schools and they'll tell the schools, nope, here's your per pupil payment. And now you have to pay for lunches too, because the voters paid for it. Our choice is to have you fund it through the per pupil payment. That will be their choice. Okay. So once they do that, you're going to have to pay for it. The school's going to need money. And how are they going to get that money? Fees. The book fee. The desk fee. The fee to get through the front door. The expanded fees for all the extracurricular activities. Not just sports. Your fee to be in drama. Your fee to be in band. Your fee to be in choir. Your fee to be in the play. Your fee to go to prom. Your fee to go to homecoming. Your fee to pay for the student activity pass so you can go to the games at the door? Boy, I hope you enjoy paying $15 to go to the hockey game. Do you ever think about that? $15 to go to the Cushman Classic, or maybe 20. Heck, that's a premium event. $20 to go to Central Red River. And it's not just Grand Forks, folks. Okay? Thompson as well. A texter writes to 775-5559, speaking of Thompson. Okay? Ryan, as a resident of Thompson, the city is going to raise our city fee by $40+. We currently pay $80, so 1 January 27, we'll be paying $120 plus for utilities. How can that be justified on a city services fee? For garbage, recycling, pest control, street cleaning, it's BS. Yeah, I suppose there's some undervalued houses up in the curb and gutter district. That would be the first part. Right? If they came in and reappraised the homes in Thompson, maybe we need a vanguard to come through Thompson so that the people up in the curb and gutter start paying their fair share of property taxes. So we could start there. Okay. But the next part of it, from what I understand, things are moving to something called enterprise funds. They want to, this is how they're going to fund raises for city staff, because the 3% cap affected Thompson as well. I talked to a Thompson city council person who told me that this is apparently how they're going to fund city salaries. So the salaries are now going to come from the utilities fees, garbage and recycling and all that kind of. That's how they're going to pay the city staff. So your property taxes, I don't really know where that goes. Okay. Thompson has its own problems, and this council's not prepared to deal with them in Thompson. They're just not. Nice people want to be nice people. Want to cut people some breaks, want to do it the good old-fashioned way. Thompson has modern problems and not modern leadership right now. And that's going to have to change. Otherwise, Thompson will just be what Thompson is. And that's fine. They've got problems too. Landlocked, can't buy land, $75,000 for a lot. The only house that's being built is $1.2 million or something like that. I mean, it's a thing up on the north end. You can't even go down the road anymore. That's a whole different story. Okay. Going to pave this road and we're going to asphalt that road. And apparently you're not going to pay for it, but you will. As soon as the combine comes through town and breaks up all the asphalt, then we'll come up with a special assessment district and we'll make sure that you all pay while you're paying your $120 fee for garbage and all that kind of thing. So yeah, that's how that's going to work. I heard about that in Thompson. No reason to complain. It's just, we got to come up with something better. Annexation, 2 mile extraterritorial jurisdiction. Going to have to get into the court fight with Grand Forks at some point to increase. You're going to have to rezone. Right? I mean, they're going to have to do the same thing. That land just north of the gravel road in Thompson, it's not ag land. It's the same thing as 32nd Avenue South in Grand Forks right next to Berkshire Hathaway. Okay. It's not a wheat field. We all know that. It's being marketed actively as residential property. So rezone it and tax it. Nope. We know the people that own that. We can rezone Cunningham's house commercial, but the stuff that we actually want to sell lots in to develop houses, that's got to be agricultural land to give our buddies a break. That's not going to work. Okay? And maybe the $120 fees will wake some people up in Thompson that leadership has got to change a little bit. We gotta rethink how we're doing that stuff because that's not sustainable. Okay? It's just not sustainable. Okay? So just keep that in mind. Texture writes, the daily dishwasher fee for $5. That'll pay for the school lunches. There you go. Texture writes, the way the school loses money, it's not surprising that voters think it's monopoly money. Another texture writes, you get your butt wiped in Thompson. Grass pickup, cardboard pickup, and even spring and fall roll-off cleanup. And it's the car wash parking lot fall cleanup, September 26th in Thompson. Get ready. Hey, that's the cleanup day? It's always the day to be gone. Just go ahead and put that out there. Okay, we have more coming up. We've got news on the way here at the top of the hour. Yeah, as far as Measure 1 is concerned, I would say vote yes. We no longer have the electorate in North Dakota that's smart enough to ask the basic question. How is this going to be paid for? They will go to the polls. They will vote for free school lunches and never once think about the next shoe that drops. If you really think it's going to be free, it's not going to be free. And the legislature's not going to go to the legacy fund to pay for it. They won't do that. Just count on that. News is next.
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15: Upper 60s today and variably sunny. It'll be on the breezy side. Your KNOX five-day forecast follows the news. Good afternoon. Here are your latest stories. Two people are under arrest after a traffic stop turned up fentanyl, meth, and a digital scale. A Grand Forks County deputy stopped 42-year-old Edwin Chinchilla of Fargo and 35-year-old Paulette Schill of Grand Forks Sunday on U.S. Highway 2 for a burned-out headlight. They found nearly 20 grams of drugs. Both were charged Monday and remain in the Grand Forks County Jail. A new Panda Express moving forward in Grand Forks with a former ground round site, which closed in June after 40 years. Demolition is mostly done, and the city has approved plans and building permits for the 3,000-square-foot restaurant with a drive-through. No construction start date or opening timeline has been set. It'll be Grand Forks' second Panda Express, joining one at UND's Memorial Union. The North Dakota DOT temporarily closing all driver's license offices September 22nd and 23rd, with a Bismarck Motor Vehicle Office also closed on the 23rd from noon to 5 for employee training. Other motor vehicle offices will stay open regular hours. Customers are encouraged to plan ahead. And more than a dozen Minnesota locations dropped below freezing Sunday night. The National Weather Service says St. Croix in rural Pine County hit a low of 27. Chisholm-Hibbing Airport dipped to 29. 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I'm Jennifer Leverenz, KNOX News.
0: Our next update from Jennifer Leverenz in the KNOX Newsroom is on the way, coming up at 3:02. 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How's about a KNOX Stematic five-day forecast on Take a Loved One to the Doctor Day? Could someone please take me to the eye doctor? That's all I need. Variably sunny, 67 today. Westerlies at 20 to 40. Tonight, mostly clear. We'll drop to 41. Light winds. Wednesday, late day showers, 66. Thursday, variably sunny, 72. Friday, Saturday, isolated showers, 70 to 75. Currently, it's 65 degrees. Weather throughout the hour. Mark Ewan's forecast, severe weather information first. 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
16: Hi again, Ryan.
0: Hi there.
16: You know, I hope this school lunch thing fails too, but you talk about raising fees. If that doesn't go through, what do you suppose one of the first fees they're probably going to raise? School lunches.
0: School. Well, I mean, I don't know that they want to raise them because they'd have to cover it, right? If they raise them, they're their own worst enemy. So, you know what I mean?
16: Well, I don't know. For the parents that pay, I mean, they would.
0: Well, but nobody's, the parents aren't going to, the parents, they can't charge for the school lunch. They can't. Right? I mean, if this passes, the school can't charge for it, period. So.
16: No, but I mean, if it does not pass.
0: Oh, I see what you're saying.
16: No, sure. Parents got to pay. Yeah. I would fully expect the school would say, hey, well, we're going to raise, you know.
0: Well, they went up the last couple of years anyway. I mean, that's just the way things go, right? So.
16: No, right. I mean, food and transportation, everything goes up, but it seems kind of ironic to me. And yeah, I'm maybe being a little over zealous on that, but it's just kind of seems the way that the school board works, you know, the no accountability for anything, no accountability for losing over $2 million. Yes, they recouped some of it. That's beside the point, that the fact that it happened, you know, this grant not getting sent through in time. And I don't know if you heard the mayor's interview with Noah last week, but somebody called in and asked about his leadership style and stuff. And he was touting his past, you know, and how he learned about being a leader in his past and things like that. And what that helps him bring to the table in the school board. But riddle me this. How do you, as the top dog, the head honcho in the school district, know that there is a grant out there that needs to be done in time? I'm just a stupid equipment operator, and I can tell you that if I had close to half a million dollars on the line, you can damn well bet I would have reminders on my computer that says, okay, 6 months from now, 3 months from now, 1 month from now, 15 days, 7 days, and I would be talking to these people who were in charge of submitting the forms for that. I mean, that's a no-brainer. Something as simple as a little, your daily calendar comes up and reminds you, you know, in red, this report.
0: So when you say top dog in the district, who is the top dog that you're referring to?
16: Terry Brenner.
0: Yeah.
16: Terry Brenner.
0: That's not going to be his job.
16: Why not? He's the leader of the whole damn thing.
0: You know, it always circles around to blaming Terry Brenner. Like, he's the guy that does everybody's job in the school district. Okay, the school district is a $135 million entity with literally thousands of employees. Okay, Dr. Brenner's not going to have alerts popping up on his calendar for the people that are supposed to be writing grants to find out whether or not they're doing what they're supposed to do. I mean, what else is he supposed to do? Have a calendar invite that says, hey, Central's football practice starts at 4 today. Make sure the football coach is doing his job. That's why he has an athletic director.
16: No, now you're going off the deep end athletic director.
0: I am not.
16: You are. I mean,
0: there will be people that are in charge of those that are supposed to write grants. They don't report directly to the superintendent. So the idea that Terry Brenner is going to have a red mark pop up on his calendar to remind him that there's a grant that somebody three steps below him is supposed to write doesn't make any sense. It just doesn't make any sense.
16: It does to me. Yeah, it does to me. I think it does to probably a lot of other people. I understand where you're coming from, but he has said on more than one occasion, the buck stops with him.
0: That's okay. And you know what? That's him taking the brunt off of the people that are going to pay for it from the public. Okay, there are obviously people, and we're not using our heads. We're not using our heads if we don't understand that there's an organization, and that organization is supposed to be doing its job. Now, Dr. Brenner should hold that person accountable. I think you and I would agree on that. Okay.
16: Right. They're gone, though.
0: Okay. So
16: they've moved on.
0: Okay. So there's that. But I don't think it's Dr. Brenner's responsibility to get an alert that says this is due. I think it's his job to make sure there are people there that are doing it. And if they don't, then it's his job to hold them accountable. But it's not his job to get an alert and walk down the hall to somebody that's two steps below him on the org chart to make sure they're doing their job that day. I just don't see it that way.
16: Well, we'll agree to disagree. No hard feelings, but I think when you're talking tens or hundreds of thousands of dollars, I think there needs to be a little more accountability. But I'll leave it at that, and yep.
0: That's fine.
16: We'll move on.
0: Yep. I thank you for the call. I just disagree with that assessment. I mean, that grant writer or that team of grant writers is going to be dealing with many grants. Okay, and the total sum of those, I don't know what it's going to be. But there's this, and I get what Dr. Brenner says when he's in here and says the buck stops with him. Okay, because you're his point of entry. You know, he is the point of entry for the public into the school district. But let's face it, $135 million entity, thousands of employees, this idea that Dr. Brenner is going to be single-handedly responsible for every individual function of the school district, and then if you don't want it that way, because as soon as he is that way, the very first thing that we hear from the boots on the ground is that they don't like his leadership style because he micromanages. Boy, we seem to want to run that guy around. He micromanages and he's awful, but then when he doesn't micromanage, it was his job to make sure the grant got written. it's tough to pin down what we think we want out of the superintendent. You're on KNOX and the Ryan Cunningham Show.
17: So I kind of agree with you, but I'm going to fire it a different way. The person that was supposed to have the grant written and stuff, yes, they have a supervisor. Where's that accountability there? The person that was supposed to write the grant left, and the supervisor didn't know about it?
0: Oh, you know, I don't know how to narrow this down. Let me try it this way. Okay, I'll just try it this way. So we have a guy here named Jacob that does East Grand Forks football. Mm-hmm. Okay, he broadcasts East Grand Forks football, okay? I organize that, so that's my department. So Jacob answers to me when it comes down to the East Grand Forks football game, okay?
17: Correct, so, and you answer to JT.
0: Right, okay. So I'm going to, so Jacob goes over there and does something just, I don't know what it is, makes some lewd comment about a high school girl or does something just completely out of the character, right? How do you want that handled? Do you want me to fire Jacob, or do you want JT to fire me?
17: No, so there should be disciplinary. And this is the problem that everybody's been pointing out with Dr. Brenner, is that he is not holding his...
0: How do you know? The person's leaders. Gone. The person's gone.
17: The person left on their own.
0: You don't, do you know that?
17: Yes.
0: Okay.
17: They've come out and said it. The person left on their own.
0: Okay. And you're sure that no disciplinary action at all was taken against that supervisor of that grant writer?
17: Yep. Dr. Brenner has said it.
0: Okay. In that case,
17: there has been no disciplinary against that supervisor when that supervisor wasn't making sure that that person was doing their job.
0: Well, in that scenario, then there should be some disciplinary action against that person. But going back to the original phone call, the idea that Dr. Brenner should get a pop-up message on his computer that says, hey, that grant's due today. No, that's not the way this works.
17: I agree with you on that. I don't think that should come up on Dr. Brenner's computer, but the supervisor of that department, knowing that there's a major grant that's due, should have had that alert and should have been talking with that employee weeks before to make sure that that grant was put into place.
0: And that's
17: and
0: fine.
17: When that is, and then when that isn't done, that's when Brenner should be holding that supervisor responsible and saying, okay, why weren't you on top of this?
0: Okay, well, if we think that conversation didn't happen, then I think that's probably a little naive as well. I'm going to guess there was a conversation with
17: him. Dr. Brenner has said that no, he lets them do whatever that
0: You really think Dr. Brenner had not a single word at all with the person that was handling that department?
17: He wasn't aware of it until all the parents were already sent the email.
0: Okay. And then once he found out about it, you don't think they've circled back and discussed it?
17: No, because it's only been a week and a half. Oh,
0: come on. Okay. That's fine.
17: And if it has, I hope Dr. Brenner would come on the program and say that it has happened.
0: He's not going to tell you that. Won't. He's not going to tell you that he had a conversation with somebody. And he's under no obligation to tell you that he had a conversation with somebody.
17: He is under an obligation because he should be answering to the taxpayer.
0: No, he's not. He doesn't answer to the taxpayer. The school board does.
17: No. He's actually come out and said that he's the one that has to answer to the taxpayers.
0: I'll tell you what. I'll go on record and say he's wrong about that. The school board answers to the taxpayer because he's not the elected one. The school board is.
17: Okay, I will agree to that.
0: Okay.
17: But who puts out the budget? Not the school board.
0: The school board approves it. The school board goes through it. The school board makes adjustments to it. The school board are the people that are voted in by the voters. We don't vote for superintendent just like we don't vote for police chief.
17: Okay. I can agree with you on that. But when it's a leader of something,
0: we're not going to twist the details. We're not going to do this. I'm going to edge it this way so I can put Brenner back in the crosshairs. Dr. Brenner doesn't answer to the taxpayers. The school board does. If you're a taxpayer and you're frustrated with how things are going in the school district, call your school board members. There's 9 of them. Those are your people. They ran for that job.
17: But let's also remember that the school board president is calling their newsletter the gavel.
0: That's on the school board president. You still vote for that person. Okay? Are we going to blame Dr. Brenner for that too?
17: No, and okay. I'm not saying to do that at all.
0: All right.
17: And so, yes, I agree with you. I will go to the school board, and I'll ask them to ask these questions and to hold him responsible for his department.
0: And that's the right way to do it.
17: And I agree with that. But when you have a public figure who's coming out and making these statements, that's when I'm going to hold him accountable for it.
0: Yeah. Dr. Brenner is probably a little overzealous in trying to take the public brunt of disgruntlement for things that are missed. And maybe that's a shortcoming of his, right? That he's probably should reel that back and let the school board, you know, do the thing and so on and so forth. But the fact of the matter is the school board is who answers to the voters. They're the ones that get elected. Take the fight to them.
17: And I'll agree to that. So, but we're not hearing from them.
0: Well, that's a problem, isn't it?
17: Right.
0: Okay,
17: and
0: so
17: I agree with you. We need to vote people in that are going to be accountable.
0: Well,
17: so I agree with you on that. We're on this whole same page.

0: And I've known him since his early days in Devil's Lake, and you couldn't find a more honest, nice, sweet guy. And I feel bad for him having to take all his crap all the time. Well, and yeah, maybe there's things that can happen that, you know, maybe changes should be made, but get off his back.
1: I thank you for the call. You know, Dr. Brenner gets paid pretty well as a superintendent, so he can probably take some crap once in a while. Okay, we had a bit of a problem with our game on Friday night, and I had to take some of that too. And I'm not quite in the superintendent's pay bracket yet, so we get paid for the crap we take. But I just think the notion that the superintendent is responsible for something that a grant writer is supposed to do, when there's people to watch out over that, that's a step too far for me in the chain of command. And, you know, if Dr. Brenner has said he answers to the taxpayers, well, he can believe that, but I don't believe that. The school board is who answers to the taxpayers by direct vote of the taxpayers in the school district. 775-5559, you're on KNOX and the Ryan Cunningham Show.
2: Ryan, my friend, we are going to agree and disagree. Here's what we're going to agree on.
1: Okay.
2: We're going to agree that the debacle of the individuals on the school board are the ones that are supposed to be directing and managing the superintendent of the schools, 100%. They're not doing that. They suck. Voters have chosen wrong again because, again, the vote happens when nobody's here and only 4,000 people show up. Where I am going to disagree with you, Ryan, you know a little bit about my background. I've run 4,000-man organizations. I've run 700-man organizations. I ran one organization where I had 10 federal civilians working for me and 800 federal contractors working for me. And the one thing that never changes is your update briefing, Ryan. And that should usually be on a weekly to semi-weekly or every 2 weeks basis, where you sit down with your heads and they direct you as to what's going on, daily operations, what's going right, what's going wrong, and where can you help. And in this situation, that dollar amount for that grant should have been captured in that daily battle update brief, and it should have been tracked. Not him personally, but they should have been briefing him on it, and he should have seen the schedule. Now, not only should that individual who, I guess, left, I just heard that, it's new to me, left, but that individual supervisor should also be held accountable, because we're not talking pennies and nickels and quarters here. You're talking millions of dollars. That has to be fixed, Ryan. Unfortunately, it's going to impact us, because guess what? We're going to take it in the chin again.
1: No, I actually don't disagree with you that there should be briefings. I believe at the educational level, they have what's called cabinet meetings. And I've heard that term used in the Grand Forks School District, and that's where the superintendent does get his briefings. However, I'm certainly willing to entertain the idea that sometimes not everybody makes it, or not every detail makes it through the cabinet meeting either. You know what I mean?
2: Nope. That's a true statement. And when that happens, that's when disciplinary actions need to be taken, because nothing is worse from a leader's perspective than being caught off guard. And it says a lot about your leadership, and more importantly, it says a lot about your subordinates that you're leading. If you're getting caught off guard, they're not communicating effectively. Yeah, that has to be fixed, like, immediately.
1: Yep. Yeah, 100%. I thank you for the call. Communication breakdowns are always a killer. They always are, right? And if they're going to be a killer, that has to get fixed. On that, we can all agree. Okay. The original call, the very first call that came in, was the idea that the superintendent should have a memo thing popping up on his screen to tell him that a grant is due. I do not see that as the place of the superintendent. I just don't see it. And then as that conversation progressed and the superintendent says he answers to the taxpayers, the school board answers to the taxpayers, we would be in a much more healthy situation if the school board felt that. And I think sometimes there might be some on the school board that are okay with the ire slipping down a level, and Dr. Brenner gets to be the bad guy. You know, no one ever calls the show.

0: Oh, and says this school board member is the bad guy, or that school board member is the bad lady, or I don't agree with what this school board member said. Nobody ever says that, and they're the ones that you get to vote for. So every once in a while, I wonder if they're not comfortable with you directing all of your anger right at the superintendent. When in all reality, there's 9 people on the school board. They ask for your vote. Okay? It's their job to lead. And those are the people that you should be communicating with when it comes down to your ups and your downs, when it comes down to how the school board is performing. That's my view of the situation. We can all have a different view. More on the way next.
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0: Aaron McWilliams is in studio.
10: That would be me.
0: Yeah.
10: Yeah.
0: Yeah, Rydell Car Talk coming on.
10: And CBI.
0: Some special guests in the studio today.
10: And it's going to be a whole studio full.
0: Okay.
10: It's going to be great. CBIC is going to be in the studio. So we'll be talking about their mission.
0: They have a car show coming up this weekend, right?
10: I hear that. I know they're aiming for like 400 cars. That sounds like a good time.
0: That'd be awesome.
10: So we're going to get into that here next hour.
0: Okay. And then you're going to have Jared Hendricks on to talk about why his ability to run government with pure anarchy should not be second guessed.
10: Pure anarchy. Now that's, right. I'm going to ask him exactly that at like 4 o'clock.
0: Wasn't he the one that tried to lead the charge against, did Jared Hendricks have something to do with the porn thing on the phones?
10: No, that was before his time. Okay. That was before his time. I think you're actually thinking about Jan and Myrdal. That ended up on that. No, Jared Hendricks is the one that led the charge for the, for the term limits that we have.
0: Right.
10: He led the charge for that, and then the age cap of 80 years old for our congressman.
0: Yeah, okay.
10: So he led the charge
0: for that. But he's been involved with some other charges before.
10: Yes, he has.
0: Pod guy? He's a pod guy, isn't he?
10: I don't know if he's a pod guy.
0: Isn't he in favor of legalizing recreational marijuana?
10: I don't know.
0: Okay.
10: I'll ask him.
0: Okay.
10: I'll ask him. But he's been around the block for a while. I knew him, back in when I was in the legislature. He got elected, and so now he's serving a term there in Fargo.
0: Okay.
10: But I figured since he had experience actually collecting signatures for ballot measures, I want to talk about measure one. And
0: sure.
10: It's like, okay, so is that just
0: like
10: he'd
0: feel a different way about it if he got $8 million to go have somebody get the signatures for him?
10: Yeah, I bet he would. You know what? I would probably be in favor of it too if you want to give me $8 million. I actually even just like $800, I might even change my mind. I mean, I'm pretty cheap.
0: Don't sell yourself cheap. Okay.
10: All right.
0: Hold out for more money. Okay. You're better looking than that. Aaron McWilliams. I just say that. He's on the way here in a couple. Almost got all that nice dark hair. News is next.
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12: ABC News, I'm Wayne Cabot. The Kennedy Center is closing for good, sources tell ABC News. After the board was told by a federal judge today that it cannot add Donald Trump's name to the facade or anywhere else. Trump is described as being frustrated by the Supreme Court for rejecting his push to restrict mail-in ballots for this election. Attorney General Todd Blanche saying that he was asked about this, hosting today's White House press briefing. Here's his answer.
13: He is very frustrated. And I wasn't at the interviews that he participated in during the last administration when he selected these folks to be on the Supreme Court. He has every right. And indeed, he should.
12: FBI Director Kash Patel saying agents are going to polling places in November to act as crisis coordinators. New federal crypto regulations backed by the industry are rejected on Capitol Hill by Democrats who say they don't go far enough in stopping the president and his family from cashing in. This is ABC News. Diesel hit $6.28 today, says AAA, highest ever. ABC's Hannah Bata.
14: President Trump has tried to temper Americans' concerns, blaming the rising cost of diesel on the Russia-Ukraine war, not Iran. Trump announcing yesterday that Ukraine and Russia have agreed to stop attacks on energy and fuel supplies, but Ukraine's President Zelensky says that's only a proposal.
12: Oman says its foreign minister spoke with Secretary of State Rubio, who called asking for help in reining in the attacks by the Iran-backed Houthis, who've been choking off the oil supply. Canada's Prime Minister Mark Carney says he intends to emerge from the trade war with the U.S. a more resilient nation, waiting for the right conditions and not rush into any deal. The L.A. D.A. Nathan Hochman announcing his team will not seek the death penalty against Nick Reiner, facing murder charges in the deaths of his parents, Rob and Michelle Reiner. He says the family's wishes were taken into account. They opposed capital punishment. I'm Wayne Cabot, ABC News.
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15: Breezy and variably sunny today, topping out in the upper 60s. Your KNOX five-day forecast follows the news. Good afternoon. Here are your latest stories. A new Panda Express is moving forward in Grand Forks on the former Ground Round site, which closed in June after 40 years in business. Demolition is mostly done, and the city has approved plans and a building permit for the 3,000-square-foot restaurant that will include a drive-through. No construction start date or opening timeline has been set. This will be the second Panda Express in Grand Forks, joining the one at UND's Memorial Union. Four people were hurt, two critically, in a Fargo crash Sunday night. Deputies say a 24-year-old Moorhead man driving 120 miles an hour in a 45 on University Drive when they crossed into oncoming traffic, hitting a motorcycle and an SUV. The 19-year-old motorcyclist lost part of his leg. The driver, also critically hurt, believed to be tied to a street racing group and faces reckless endangerment and fleeing charges. XAI, again, asking the Eighth Circuit Court of Appeals to block Minnesota's AI nudification law while its legal challenge continues, arguing it's unconstitutional. A federal judge already rejected the company's request for an injunction, leaving the law in effect. It bars platforms from letting users generate realistic, non-consensual, sexualized images of identifiable people. And MnDOT starting construction on the Highway 75 bridge in Climax. The project wraps up in November. This look at news brought to you by Radium. I'm Jennifer Leverins, KNOX News.
10: Thank you, Jennifer. Our next update from the KNOX Newsroom will be at 3:30. 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Mark Ewan says it's going to hit 67 today, westerlies 20 to 40 miles an hour. And tonight, mostly clear skies, a low of 41 degrees. Bring out your jacket. My goodness, you got to turn your heater on today. Low of 41 tonight, light winds. Wednesday, there's a late day shower with a high of 66. Thursday, variably sunny skies with a high of 72. Friday and Saturday, isolated showers, high of 70 to 75 degrees as it is cooling down as we wind our way through the end of summer and into fall. 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

0: afternoon. This is Aaron McWilliams, and I've got a studio full. We've got Morgan, Kaylee, Koya, and Gavin, all from Rydell, and Coyle's from CVIEC. All right, now this weekend, if I understand right, is it this weekend?
1: Yes.
0: We've got the big car show coming up this weekend.
2: 20th annual.
1: Yep.
0: 20th annual?
2: Rydell Car and Bike Show this Sunday, 11 to 4.
0: All right, where's it at?
2: Rydell GM Auto Center, so that's 2700 South Washington.
0: All right, now, did we hit 400? I know we've been talking about this all month. Did we hit 400 entrants?
2: So, we haven't. Our pre-registrants hasn't hit that yet, but day of registration is a possibility, so that's what we're reaching for.
0: All right, we're reaching for it. So, if they want to enter and hit that magic number of 400 entrants for the 20th annual car show for a Rydell, how do they do it?
2: You should visit www.rydellcarshow.com. Our pre-registration closes Thursday at midnight. After that, don't worry, you haven't missed out. You can register day of at 8 a.m.
0: That's awesome. Now, but it's not just cars that are going to be there, right?
2: No.
0: What else is going to be there?
2: We got race cars, motorcycles, cars, like we mentioned. I'm sure we'll have some other random fun stuff. If it's special to you, it's special to us.
3: And then we also have a bunch of fun things for kids to do. We have bouncy houses. We'll have
4: silent auctions.
2: Free will donation meal. Yep.
3: Yes.
2: Drum lines.
3: The UND science.
0: All right. Wait. No. You said drum lines?
2: Drum lines. Yes. Central and Red River.
0: That's really cool. Tell me more about that.
2: Yeah. So, I mean, they come out and they, perform for us in front of the stage and whatnot. And it's a great time. It makes a lot of noise and everybody really enjoys it.
0: That sounds really cool.
2: It is. It's awesome.
0: That sounds really awesome. Like, I wish I was one of those guys that was talented enough to do that. But my wife is always fussing at me because we're sitting at the table, we're playing a game, and I'm always drumming my fingers on it, and she looks at me and she just glares, and she just gives me that special look that says, I'm going to rip your fingers off your hand if you don't stop this instant. It's that special loving expression, after 17 years, you learn it and it's like, oh, it just touches my heart.
3: Maybe you should start your own drum line.
0: I don't think anybody would show up.
2: I'd be there for you.
0: I said I like drumming my fingers. I didn't say I was good at drumming my fingers. I used to play saxophone in school and my wife plays the organ for the church. And so she's trying to teach me and it's not going well. We're trying.
3: One of these days.
0: It's going to be a lot of days. It's going to be a lot of these days, but we will actually have some experts in the drum lines there. That sounds totally awesome. So you've got cars, you got bouncy houses, you got food, drum lines.
4: A band, right?
2: A
0: so band.
2: We got the 60s chicks coming out, and obviously, and then we have Kenny and the Classics as well.
0: That sounds fun.
2: Yeah. Kenny and the car show just go together. So.
0: It sounds like they were made for each other.
2: Yep.
0: That sounds like it was made for each other. Now, this year, all of the proceeds are going to CVIC.
3: Correct.
0: Right? Tell us a little bit about CVIC. Coyle's here in the studio with us. She's been with CVIC for 7 years. Coyle, what do you do with CVIC, and what is CVIC?
4: So we are, we've been around for, it was 46 years on my grandma's birthday. So August 16th, we've been around for almost 5 decades now. And about 8 years ago, we launched what's called the Safer Tomorrow's Roadmap, which is a long-range plan to end violence in 2 generations. And essentially, our support is holistic. So it's everything from safety, healing, and prevention services for domestic and sexual assault victims. So we actually serve, last year we served almost 4,000 direct service clients with safety and healing needs.
0: So what is the strategy on ending violence in 2 generations? Like, where does it start? How do you address it? And how do you prevent it from going forward?
4: Do you have 3 hours?
0: I do. You know what? We certainly do.
4: This
0: we end
4: a
0: at 6.
4: Hour show, so.
0: It's a 3 hour show. We got time.
4: But I know Rydell only has about 20 minutes left. So I'll do my best to give you the Reader's Digest condensed version.
0: There we go.
4: But we really approach this in a holistic way. So it's everything from the 911 call to working with 5-year-olds and talking about healthy relationships and healthy friendships in ways to prevent violence from ever happening in the first place. The beauty of this plan is we don't do it alone. We have about 30 area partners that come together to help us in this work, law enforcement, healthcare, the education system, both at the primary, secondary, and collegiate level. So all of this work sort of happens in a collaborative effort. Rydell is one of our business partners that helps us in this work. So it's nothing that happens just standing alone. But we offer everything from immediate safety and shelter services. So families that are literally leaving with the clothes on their back in crisis, we can offer shelter, transportation, transitional housing assistance. And then we also help people after the crisis through the healing phases. We have several therapists on staff that help children and adults with therapy services. And then we also work to prevent it before it ever happens. Last year, we actually educated over 17,000 individuals, and about half of those were youth. So we're really committed to ending this before it ever begins.
0: What would you say is the primary cause or motivation or precursor to family violence that you see at CVIC?
4: So the best way to describe that, again, I'd need another 3 hours to talk about that, but it really, where abuse is rooted is really in power and control, and it's really someone else having a control or power over another individual. We often tend to think of that in terms of physical violence, but that can be emotional abuse, financial abuse, verbal abuse. So it's not always the sort of dated view of what you might think of just physical violence. It could be other forms of violence as well, sexual violence being another unfortunate area of the abuse that we're really trying to focus on as well.
0: Very good. Now, all of the proceeds, did I understand right, that all the proceeds from this year's Rydell Car Show are going to support the causes and the services that CVIC is putting forward in our community? Other than the financial, what are other types of donations that CVIC could use?
4: Well, we have, that's actually changing often. We have a client emergency fund that is established for various emergency services. So that's something we'll be focusing on here this fall. And then on our website is a list of in-kind needs, which often change depending on who is in our shelter and what they need. So if you can imagine leaving with nothing with you, you kind of need everything from a toothbrush to what you're going to wear to school or work, and then probably pajamas and even some toiletry items. So that can change depending on the usage and the we've actually been very busy at shelter lately. So but if you go to our website, we update that frequently. And you can also always call our office, and our development team would be happy to update you on what is needed.
0: So we think of our community as being pretty safe, right? I mean, I think a lot of times we look around the country and we see violence, we see all these protests, we see a lot of things all around the country. But when we think about Grand Forks, we think about it as a pretty safe community. What do you see here in Grand Forks as CVIC? You've been there 7 years. Do you see the need for CVIC growing or shrinking or staying the same? What do you see in our community?
4: That's such a great question. Well, I actually speak from quite a bit of experience as well, Aaron. I was a child survivor of domestic violence as well. And unfortunately experienced a little bit of this in college as well, with a college boyfriend. But it might surprise you to know that there's 1 in 3 women and 1 in 6 men who will experience domestic or sexual assault in their lifetime. So for right here in our community, that's almost 18,000 of us that will experience that. So it's a significant problem. And again, we truly believe if we can get to those kiddos when they're young, we believe that we really have a chance of stopping that.
0: So one of the things that came up last time you guys were in the studio a couple of weeks ago, and it was interesting to me, and I wish we would have had the time, and I know we don't really even have the time during this show to tackle it. You had mentioned, or someone else had mentioned, how many men that CVIC actually works with. Can you talk a little bit about that, and what do you see in the male population of what their needs are in CVIC?
4: Yeah, and we serve all genders and all ages. So we actually have had a couple of births. Thankfully, we got them to the hospital, so they weren't growing at shelter. But we've had, you know, ages and gender are, we serve all ages and gender. So men can be victims of domestic violence and sexual assault, too. People don't often think of that. But we serve them the same as we would women. It just seems it's more common in women and children, but it can happen to men as well.
0: So what does that look like? On the men's side, what does that look like? If a man's receiving domestic violence, what does that look like? Does it look the same for men that it does as women? I think we all have a pretty good picture of what domestic violence looks like in the home against women, but we don't always have an image of what that looks like against the men.
4: It can be the same. You might not realize that, but it can be, again, abuse doesn't identify a gender, right? It can be emotional, financial, it could be physical, it could be verbal. All of those types of abuse can affect men as well.
0: Very good. So pivoting back over to Rydell, we've got this car show coming up this weekend on Sunday at the GM lot. Is that right?
2: Correct.
0: Okay. So you see, I'm slower than most, but it takes me a while. Occasionally I'll get things right. We're aiming for 400. So now we mentioned that there was going to be a drum line. What time is that drum line?
2: Drum lines are at 1:30 and 1:45.
0: 1:30 and 1:45. Yep. And now, Kaylee, are you going to be joining them on the drum line?
2: No, I like to watch and just, you know, pretend to drum along on the sideline.
3: She leads them, though. Yeah. So if you're looking for the front of it, she's like up front, like directing them where to go.
2: I pass that off to Gavin. That's Gavin's job.
3: Oh, is that Gavin?
2: He's got the R on
0: Gavin,
2: there.
0: Gavin, you're on the drum line over there?
1: I'm just the leader of the pack, bringing them out to the front.
0: Okay. All right. So are you carrying, Gavin... Are you carrying the baton then? You're going to march with them? No, are they marching or are they just static?
1: No, thank goodness, no. I'm not carrying a baton, but...
3: Okay. I'm going to get you one now, Gavin.
0: Yes. But, you know, that would be kind of cool, though. You know, or at least holding the flag. You know, maybe when the drum line starts, you could be a flag twirler, Gavin. That would be your thing.
1: I mean, that sounds like kind of not a great idea around a lot of nice cars, but, you know... maybe we'll consider it for next year.
0: You know what? You just you start practicing this year, Gavin. Next year's car show, there'll be a whole, you know, there'll be a whole thing. They'll schedule you in your own spot. It's going to be amazing.
1: If we hit 400 cars, I'll at least carry a baton next year.
0: You know what? There you go. If you want to see Gavin carry a baton and wave it around, now are you going to, what would you wear?
4: We can get you.
1: Maybe if you want to get to 500 cars, we'll talk about it.
4: Dress up. He just said he'd be there.
0: Oh, okay. All right. So, you know, I mean, maybe at 600 cars, we shave your head or something. We'll see.
1: Just getting out of control quickly. It's for a good cause.
4: Enough about you. Let's talk about me.
0: Don't worry. We're not asking Koya to shave her head. That, you know, that's just on the fellas. You know, now if somebody asked me to shave my head and they said, okay, would you shave your head for, you know, 500 cars, 600 cars? I'm, you know, that's almost a wife question. You'd almost have to ask my wife about that. Now, granted, I've got this mustache going, and she's never actually seen me without my mustache. And we've been married for 17 years, and that's just kind of stuck around. So
3: maybe it's time.
0: No,
3: if we hit 400 cars,
0: you know what? If you hit 1,000 cars, then I'll shave it.
3: 1,000
0: cars. That would be my threshold. But you know what? That means Gavin's going to shave his head, and I'll shave my mustache in 1,000 cars. And you know what? We'll do it like as a whole stage. We'll do the stage thing, you know, Gavin and I there. And Gavin, you're up for that?
4: Do it live. Okay.
0: We'll do it live. It'll be great.
1: What if I'm ill that day, you know?
0: Then I don't have my right-hand man, and then I don't know if I can shave my mustache. I mean, I was going to shave your head. You can shave my mustache. It'll be great.
1: We'll rediscuss next year.
0: All right. So it sounds like we need more planning for this. It's going to can't be a spur of the moment thing, but it's going to be a lot of fun.
3: Yes.
0: It's going to be a lot of fun. There's going to be some food, some cars. Are there going to be any specials or any other kind of spits or other things that y'all are going to offer at that time?
3: We don't sell cars on that day. We actually move all of the cars off of our lot.
0: That's a big job.
3: Yeah. There's a lot of people involved and it's a pretty amazing thing to watch. We usually make videos of watching it happen. And so we move them all out, clean it up, bring it all in, and then they move the cars back on Monday. So
2: yep. Fully functioning by Monday morning. Yeah. So it's a pretty amazing task for our whole dealership to take on.
0: I just want to let you know I'm busy that day when you're setting back up.
3: Oh, you know, are you folding socks and it's too busy that day?
0: No, I'll be grooming my mustache.
3: Okay.
0: So, and Gavin's going to be brushing his hair. You know, he'll be doing some self-grooming in the mirror. That'll be great. All right. More to come with CVIC and Rydell Car Talk. I am Aaron McWilliams. Coming up right after this.
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0: Good afternoon. This is Aaron McWilliams. Thanks for joining us today. It's a beautiful day outside. Currently 66 degrees outside, and in the studio, it is heating up. We've got two ladies. You see, I was about to get something thrown at me. I said three fellas, and like these ladies now from Rydell.
1: There's three ladies.
0: Yeah, but I was talking about the Rydell ladies. Right. I was talking about the Rydell ladies. And, you know, I think next time I should come in with a helmet. I felt something heading my way. But we've got Morgan, Kaylee, Koya from CVIEC, and Gavin is here too. So, welcome to the studio, Gavin. I appreciate you being here just as a brother. I mean, I was getting really intimidated at first.
2: I mean, yeah, rightfully so.
0: You know, I just letting you know, I'm just really glad that as a brother, you're here with me. So, all right. So with CVIEC, we have this Rydell car show coming up this weekend at the GMC lot. They are wondering, where will people be parking?
1: So there's parking behind our store, so in the back area, or any of the open roads around the area. So parking on the street around. It does get filled up, and so sometimes you do have to look for parking. But
0: or better yet, bring your classic car, register it, and park it and show. Then you have a parking spot.
1: It doesn't even have to be a classic car. If you think it's a cool car, we'll think it's a cool car. So
0: you know what? I have a 2024 Honda Accord I got from you guys. It's a great car.
1: Bring it in.
3: Bring it. Register it.
1: We'll love it.
3: I want to see it.
1: Yep.
0: Now that just sounds like paid parking.
3: Hey, it's for
4: 40
3: a good
4: bucks,
3: cause.
4: Not bad, right?
3: No, right?
0: But it is
3: a good cause.
0: It is for a good cause. All the proceeds this year going to CVIEC. Talk to me a little bit more, Koya, about what you guys have going on at CVIEC. Do y'all have housing there? I mean, so if somebody comes to CVIEC, we had a texter came in and said that they had gotten hit like with a lamp and an ashtray and other things, and sounds like experienced some physical abuse from their wife. Is that a case that they should have contacted you?
5: Yeah, I mean, we actually have a crisis line that's answered 24/7. So even after hours, that we have several advocates on call at any given one time, and they are welcome to call us anytime, and we can help safety plan for them. We can help find solutions for them. And we also have a 36-bed shelter that we can use for temporary housing. And then if they're in need of housing or transportation issues after they leave shelter, we can also help with that as well.
0: Now, is there a cost for this, or is this all free? How does that work?
5: So the services that we offer are free to the community, thanks in large part to partners like Rydell. We have, you may not realize this, but of our $7 million annual operating budget, 20% of that is raised locally right here by donors in the community who raise over $1.4 million annually. About $500,000 of that is a commitment in the form of a promise to give, so a pledge, a multi-year gift. So we're really proud of the fact that it's really a lot of private donors who help make this possible.
0: Well, that's fantastic. So how many? So you said you had what? Is it 35 bed, you said?
5: 36.
0: 36. You say I was one off. I was almost paying attention.
5: You're doing really well.
0: You know, I should be taking notes. All right. So 36-bed facility. How long can you stay there?
5: As long as you need to.
0: No.
5: That can vary depending on a person or their situation.
0: Okay. So do y'all typically have beds open, or is there typically a waiting list? How does that work?
5: It really varies by... like lately, we have been very busy, and in those situations, if people are still needing a safe place to stay, we partner with a lot of area hotels who can help with that. So we really try never to turn anyone away if we can help it.
0: That's great. So even if you're dead broke, your wife just hits you over the head with a party platter because you forgot to pick up your socks again. That this would be me. Okay, I'm talking about me, but my wife. We're pretty cheap, and our party platters are like plastic, and they're throwaway, so it doesn't hurt. So it's okay. But anyway, I digress. We'll just say you find yourself in a bad situation. You don't have any money. You go to CVIEC. All the beds are full. Y'all can still help them find a place locally at a hotel.
5: We can. Yeah, we have, again, we're very fortunate to have a variety of partners who can help us. And then the Client Emergency Fund is another source of revenue for us in various situations. We've had everything from car repairs, I'm sorry to say dental work sometimes that's emergency and related, to a domestic situation. So we're really here. The crisis situation is often what people think of, but I always like to let people know that we're really trying to be there for them for their entire journey. Because especially with the therapy services, sometimes you're just trying to get stabilized, and those therapy services can kind of come in handy when you're on that next phase of the journey. So we're really here for them throughout the entire life of the journey, as long as they want us to be a part of that.
0: Very good. So you mentioned earlier, I wanted to drill down into this a little bit because this is a particular area of mine that I really enjoy exploring. I teach a psychology class with Crown College, and so it's a particular area of interest of mine. You said that you work with the kids on to try and stop violence from one generation to the other, because a lot of times children will model the behaviors that they see from other adults or from their parents. What kind of therapies or what kind of approaches do y'all use with the children to be able to prevent that violence from moving from one generation to the other?
5: So great question. So we are actually right now, I believe we're in 35 different schools in both rural and urban areas. And this, I'll just give you some, I love these data points. I have 6 pages of them. So again, we need 3 hours just to cover this. But this is, what we're really proud of as CVIC is when we deliver the curriculum or the education to these youth, we're not just looking at how many people did we reach, how many youth did we reach, but did the behavior change? Did the information resonate? So here's an example of one of our programs. This is a homegrown program called TACO, Teaching About Caring for Others. It was something that we actually copywritten. When we first launched the program in 2023, we were reaching 451 youth in 9 schools. When we asked them the percentage of students who knew how to show kindness, even when a friend was being unkind, 90% said that they could do that. Fast forward to 2 years later, we're now reaching almost 800 youth in 10 schools, and 92% of students said that they could do that, even when a friend was not being kind. I could go on and on. I mean, here's another great example of another program called Friendships That Work. And this is just about teaching youth how to be a good friend. So as the students age and they get up into higher levels and higher grade levels, the curriculum changes. So then we're talking about healthy relationships and dating and things like that. But for the littles, we're literally just talking about how do you be a good friend? How do you show kindness? But here's a really great data point.
0: So what's the number one thing? We're coming pretty short on time. So if you had a tip for a kid, and what's the number one thing somebody can do to show kindness?
5: You should ask some of our youth that question. You wouldn't believe what they come up with. But that's we're getting them to think, right, about that's where the behavior changes is asking that question. It's amazing what youth will come back with in terms of what they, we actually had a young man approach one of our educators a couple of months ago and said, you know what? I think I'm doing some of these bad behaviors and I think I need help with it. So the information does, and we know these data points will show when we deliver the education, we do see a behavior change. And that's really what we're getting at.
0: All righty. We'll see. So if somebody maybe doesn't need the services of CVIC, what's something that they can do to maybe get involved personally?
5: Well, they can give our development team a call. We'd love to tell them more. We also offer tours the third Thursday of every month from 11 to 12:15. We'd love to give you a tour of CVIC so you can kind of get a little bit more immersed into what we do and meet some of the staff who deliver the services.
0: Very good. Again, we have the big car show coming up this weekend. Our goal is 400 cars. If you hit 1,000, I'll shave my mustache.
1: All right.
0: Okay, that's
1: we'll
0: a deal. Gavin, you're going to shave your head. 1,000 cars.
2: Allegedly.
0: Allegedly, Gavin's going to shave his head at 1,000 cars. But you know what? Let's make this thing as big as we can. All the proceeds are going this year to CVIC. It's a fantastic cause. Let's help some communities. And where's it at again? Give us the final information.
1: It's at 2700 South Washington Street, our big GM Chevy store.
0: Big GM Chevy store. Somebody did ask, where do y'all put all the cars?
1: We move them to our other lots. It is a big adventure.
3: Call it lot rodeo.
1: Yes, call it. It's just the biggest adventure of the year for us.
0: You know, that sounds like a show by itself.
1: It could be. Yep.
0: You know, so Sunday night, maybe bring some, you know, some chairs out and just,
1: yeah, put a lawn chair right there and watch us move cars
0: and watch him move cars.
1: Yep.
0: You know, I mean, now that sounds like a betting pool. You know, it's like, let's see, are they going to wreck any of them? Are they going to scratch anything?
1: I sure hope not. Our body shop might disagree, but I sure hope not.
0: So. Very good, y'all. Thank you so much for coming in today. More to come. KNOX News coming up now.
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4: Variably sunny and breezy with a high in the upper 60s today. Your KNOX five-day forecast follows the news. Good afternoon. Here are your latest stories. A Grand Forks woman and a man from Fargo facing felony drug distribution charges after a traffic stop turned up fentanyl, meth, and a digital scale. A Grand Forks County deputy stopped 42-year-old Edwin Chinchilla and 35-year-old Paulette Schill Sunday on U.S. Highway 2 for a burned-out headlight and found nearly 20 grams of drugs. Gas prices keep climbing. The national average for a gallon of regulars, $4.32. In Grand Forks, regular runs $4.09, and diesel is over $6. Minnesota statewide average is $4.22. Both major candidates for Minnesota governor say the state's fraud response should mean firings. Republican Lisa Daymuth wants Assistant Education Commissioner Darren Court and Deputy Commissioner Leah Montgomery dismissed immediately. DFL candidate Amy Klobuchar says the fraud should have been caught sooner, and if elected, she'd fire officials who failed to stop it. The comments follow a Minnesota Star Tribune investigation into missed warning signs across state government. And the University of Minnesota removing one of its 10 license plate reader cameras near Riverside and Cedar Avenue after community pushback, even though it has helped locate stolen cars and missing people. Similar flock safety cameras are coming down statewide. Other communities are opting not to renew them over privacy concerns. This look at news brought to you by Grand Cities Monument. I'm Jennifer Leverenz, KNOX News.
0: Thank you, Jennifer. Our next update from the KNOX Newsroom. 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

time is now 3:34. It's currently 66 degrees. It is time now for the Steamatic 5-day forecast. Today, we've got variably sunny skies, a breezy high of 67 degrees, westerlies 20 to 40 miles an hour, and tonight, mostly clear with a chilly low of 41 degrees, light winds. On Wednesday, a late day shower with a high of 66. Thursday brings more variably sunny skies with a high of 72. Friday and Saturday, isolated showers with highs 70 to 75. As we wind down the summer and it's calming down. 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

0: Well, I am actually personally very very excited to go out to the car show. That sounds like a great day. It was great to have CVIC and Rydell Car Guys in here. Car girls, sorry, ladies, car ladies in here from Rydell. Always great to have them in the studio. You know, if they could get 400 cars, that would be pretty cool. However, I don't actually know if you guys want me to go park my Honda Accord in the car show. I mean, it is a special car to me. Actually, it's not even mine. It's more the bank's car. And it's always generally dirty because I live down a gravel road. So I don't know. I mean, maybe it would be a great time for me to actually wash the car and vacuum it out. However, my daughter would probably still have a pile of books in the backseat of the car. So, okay, here's a random question for you guys. How often do you wash your car if you live down a gravel road? Okay, I'm always pulling up at the grocery store. I go to Hugo's or Walmart or somewhere. And I always have the dirtiest vehicle in the lot. It never fails. I have the dirtiest vehicle in the lot. It could be a brand new vehicle. But of course, it's been so dry. You drive down the dusty, down a dusty road and it just happens. How often do you actually wash your car? I mean, I know there are some guys out there. My dad is this way. Okay. My dad he'll find one speck on it and he'll decide he needs to wash his truck. And by the way, he's going to wax it too. He's going to wax and buff his truck. And I think it's therapeutic for him. And it's always a joke now because my folks come over. Are you like this? Like your folks come over, even if you're like 40, you're 50 years old, you're 30, whatever, your folks come over and you still feel like that 10-year-old who's going to get fussed at for not cleaning their room. Okay. I still feel that way. My folks come up from Louisiana. I'm 42 years old and I'm like, oh man, I got to mow my grass. I got to clean my room. I got to pick up my tools in my shop. My dad's going to fuss at me for sure for my dirty car and truck. And it's always this way. Do you ever grow out of it? Do you ever grow out of the feeling that you've got to clean your house or your room or your shop or your kitchen before mom and dad come? Is that ever something that you grow out of? 775-5559. That's an honest question. Okay, this is actually an honest question. Is that something you ever grow out of? Or do you always feel like this 10-year-old kid that when your folks come, you're worried they're going to notice, hey, by the way, that same thing, you know, that same piece of equipment or tool or whatever was there 6 months ago when they came. And so I've done this before. I've actually taken a picture that when my folks leave, I've taken a picture around my house. Okay, I've taken pictures, and then before they come, I'll go back to my pictures like, I got to fix this. This, they're going to look at this. Okay, 775-5559. Texter writes in and says, buy a Rydell Fast Pass at Car Wash, all the washes for one low price. Except, well, I guess I'm never in Grand Forks. And everybody listening to the sound of my voice is going to say, oh, that's baloney. You're in Grand Forks 2 to 3 times a week, and that would be true. All right, Dexter writes in and says, it's much easier to keep it clean. Okay. So another Dexter writes in and says, after it freezes, because I wash it in the summer, it rains. It rains in the summer? I don't think it rained much this summer. 775-5559. More to come after this.
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Good afternoon. This is Aaron McWilliams. It's always great to be with you. Currently 66 degrees outside the studio. It is a better day today than it was yesterday. Yesterday was cool and it was rainy and it was kind of a miserable day. Can we all agree that we can just, you know, that yesterday was a miserable day? It was kind of nasty. But at least we did get some moisture. We did need the rain for sure. We needed the rain. But isn't it kind of nice sometimes to be able to have that miserable day? And especially when you actually have the time to relax and just be able to curl up with a good book or doom scroll on your phone or binge watch something. What is it that you binge watch? I mean, now that I think about it, what is something that you actually binge watch? Sarah and I got into the series called Castle. Are y'all familiar with Castle? It's about this writer who kind of shadows a detective in New York, and they're going around solving murder cases. And we're on season six or the end of season six of Castle. But I'm really not generally a series person, because when I see a series, this is something that really annoys me, is that when I watch a series and I get to the end of it and there's not a satisfying conclusion at the end of the series, at the end of the show, then I feel like I have to watch the other one until I find a good resolution to whatever was proposed. And with Castle, I kind of like that. It's like it's a nice little story arc, but they've got a couple of other story arcs going along the background and that are a bit longer. But at least in that show, there's a murder. And at the end of the show, they've solved the murder. Cool. I got that. And so I like shows that are a bit more succinct and tell me a full story. They can have a longer story arc, but it's hard. It's actually really hard for me to get involved in a nice series and something that I enjoy sitting down and watching, because then I also feel guilty. I mean, I probably, if you were a psychologist or a therapist and you listened to me long enough, you'd probably say, well, Aaron, you struggle with some kind of guilt complex, don't you? And you never really grew up. And I would probably agree with you. Texter writes in at 775-5559 regarding my question of how do you feel when your parents are coming over? And I wondered, do you feel like a 10-year-old whose parents are just, you know, always perpetually going to judge you? I always feel that way. Like my dad comes over to the house and I perpetually feel that way. Texter writes in and says, I feel that way no matter who is coming over. All right. Texter writes in and says, I binge watch Columbo. I don't even know what Columbo is. And like half of these shows that you guys are about to text me, half of these shows that you watch, I've probably never heard of. I tried, what was that show where this guy was like the chemist who was making meth? Was it Breaking Bad? Was that the show? My folks watched it. And have you ever had somebody like make a suggestion to you on movies or a show and you instantly think, I won't like that. I won't like it because you liked it and our tastes are diametrically opposed. Sometimes that's my father and I. Okay. If my father really liked that show Breaking Bad. And so here's the test. It's like, okay, if my dad likes the show, I know the bent that it's going on. If my mother also liked the show, well, then I might also like it. And it might be interesting. If just my mother liked the show and my dad didn't, then I know it's a little bit more, you know, on the lovey side of it, you know, on the romantic side. And it's like, okay. So in our family, it's kind of like if both mom and dad like the show, then it's probably okay. But I tried. That's one of those shows I tried. I tried watching Breaking Bad and it was just, I just couldn't. Guys, I really couldn't. It was too over the top. No, I couldn't do it. 775-5559. Texter writes in and says, I binge watch Debbie and Dallas. Have you seen it? Okay. See, I told you.

0: It was kind of funny, though. Hey, by the way, you know what? I loved Breaking Bad. I've seen that whole series probably at least 10 times. One of the best ever made. Vince Gill is a hell of a director or producer, rather, whatever he is. And Better Call Saul's good. And after you watch Breaking Bad, you got to watch the movie El Camino. My goodness, great franchise. It's a shame you don't like it because, boy, that's one of my favorites.
1: I do think I've seen that movie El Camino, though. I'm not familiar.
0: It's good. It makes more sense if you've seen Breaking Bad, but it's still a good movie on its own.
1: Okay, very good. Now, you know what's, I appreciate the call. Now, you know what's almost more disturbing to me? Okay, not the fact that somebody pranked me and said that Debbie does Dallas. Okay, I thought I caught on pretty quick. I didn't really know what it was, which, by the way, if it's a porno, then you can be rest assured I truly didn't know. Then you know exactly kind of what my tastes are, don't you? If I knew immediately, you would know something about me. Okay? Now, here's something interesting, though. I'm looking at these texts that come in telling me that this title is a porno. Now, you know, if you know that, that also says something about you. There are some things in life that maybe you should not know. Okay, there's a lot of people listening right now who had no idea. And by the way, you and I can be friends. Just letting you know, you and I can be friends. 775-5559. Texter writes, and it says, Gran Torino is a great movie with Clint Eastwood. Is also great. I love that movie. That was a great movie. I really like Gran Torino. Did you see, what was the one that was like Ferrari versus... The other one, it was, they did this, it was another car show. It was like Ferrari versus, it wasn't like Chevy or something. I forgot what it was, but it was a good movie. All right. I've got a commercial break. Somebody text in and fill me in. What was the name of that movie? I'm going to have to look this up now. I hate getting in the middle of a sentence and I lose my words and I can't quite remember what the name of that show was. I have to look it up. All right. Stand by. I'm looking this up. Wait. Maybe this caller knows. Caller, go ahead. You're on the air.
2: Aaron, you're not being very nice lumping a bunch of people in who just happen to know what a hardcore porn video is. Doesn't mean we've watched it. I've never seen it. I know radical Muslims behead Christians, but I am not tied to them. So,
1: well, I never claim to be a nice person either. So just letting you know, I never claim to be
2: good,
1: a nice person.
2: No, and I've never called you a nice person.
1: Okay,
2: I've said,
1: good.
2: You know, I said you're a good man, and I like you, but don't equate that to being nice.
1: Okay, no, I'm not a nice person. Let's just make that clear. I don't want to set the stage and think and make people think that I'm a nice guy. I mean, then I got, you know, then I'll have fans, and I'll have it's gonna go rough for me. I shouldn't be a nice guy. All right, hey, thanks for the call. Ford versus Ferrari. That's the name. I appreciate you, caller. Texter, I appreciate you. Ford versus Ferrari. That was a really good movie. I enjoyed that. All right, 775-5559. More to come after this.
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0: Texter sends in a picture of a beautiful yellow with a black racing stripe Shelby Cobra. Did I say that right? It looks like a Cobra. Of course, I did zoom in. I saw a Cobra. It looks like a Cobra. Is that a Cobra, Texter? 775-5559. That is a beautiful car. What year is that? I would love to know. Another Texter writes in, and I generally don't read these aloud, but I'm okay listening to some constructive feedback. Texter writes in and says, anyone ever tell you that you're hard to listen to? And so I responded. I said, not particularly. And I asked him what I could do better. I'm always willing to get better. If I'm hard to listen to, I'd kind of like to know. How can I get better for you? 775-5559. I was just looking up that movie, Gran Turismo. Did y'all see that movie? Gran Turismo, it's actually based on a true story about this young kid. He was like a teenage video game player who beat out 90,000 entrants to win a Nissan-sponsored GT Academy. Basically, it was this racing game. And the movie depicts that this kid like goes to the arcade and he's so good at it and he has his whole setup. He's so good at it and he knows the car so well that Nissan did this whole experiment and they had this contest with all these people and this kid won. And then because he won, he was able to enter into the GT Academy for Nissan to be like a real life race car driver. And he won, and he ended up doing really well. It was a 19-year-old British gamer named Jan Murdenborough. British gamer, 19 years old. It was fun. It was a really good movie. That's actually one of my wife's favorite movies. 775-5559, Texter writes in and says, you should watch Longmire, best show ever, modern-day Western. No, I Longmire is one of those movies like I feel like I've watched at some point, like maybe with my grandfather when I was 10. I know the name of it. Like this seems like that's one of those words. That's one of those movie names, titles that hang around in culture, and I just don't know. Okay, here's a dumb question. I could easily Google this and not sound so dumb. But was Longmire a TV show or was that a movie? Or was it both? And when was that? Was that a 60s or 70s show or movie? I don't even know. I don't even know what questions to ask about Longmire. And there was I like Westerns. I don't mind Westerns. In fact, my favorite Western, you're going to laugh. Because you're going to say that's not a Western at all. Wrong one. This is a series from A&E from about 10 years ago. So there was another one though. So there was another one. Was there a different Longmire? Maybe there was a different Longmire that I'm thinking of. But okay, Cowboys versus Aliens. You ever see that movie? That was a really good, dumb movie. I actually really particularly enjoyed Cowboys versus Aliens. Now you're going to say that's not a Western at all. And I'm going to have to disagree with you because anytime you've got somebody on a horse riding alongside to jump on an alien spaceship, come on. That's a Western. It's got to be. All right. Hey, coming up, my old friend Jared Hendricks is going to be on the show coming up in the 4 o'clock hour. We're going to ask him about the Measure One and what's going on with our Constitution, moving it from a 50% threshold to a 60% threshold. We're going to see what he thinks. He's already ushered in like two initiated measures, so he seems to be the expert on the topic. More to come.
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2: ABC News, I'm Wayne Cabot. Crude awakening. Oil heat customers will expect to pay well over $2 a gallon over last year, says a longtime analyst to ABC News. Diesel futures hit a record today, and diesel at the pump, also the highest ever, averaging $6.28, says AAA. And now ABC News can confirm that crude loadings have stopped at Saudi Arabia's crucial Red Sea port. The Congressional Budget Office says the Iran war has cost the U.S. $38 billion at least, and will push inflation higher. It says weapon stocks could take most of a decade to rebuild. President Trump says the talk about what AI agents are doing and might yet do, it's a hoax. Speaker Mike Johnson going further, saying the hand-wringing is meant to sway voters.
3: AI is serious. We do need to make sure that it's done safely, but let's apply common sense.
2: Rob Reiner's son will not face the death penalty for his parents' murders, the LADA saying it's the family's wishes. This is ABC News. Crypto legislation supported by the industry died in the Senate today when Democrats blocked it. Massachusetts Senator Elizabeth Warren holding out for stricter enforcement and also legislation to prohibit the president from having a bank charter. World Liberty Financial, a crypto firm owned by Trump and his sons, was recently given a bank charter. FBI Director Kash Patel wouldn't tell the Senate Judiciary Committee if agents are looking into the Russian oligarch and friend of Putin's who financed a Bahamas wedding bash for the president's son, Donald Jr.
4: And so what the men and women of the FBI will do, as we do in every case, is we will look at whatever information comes our way and analyze it.
2: Now it's the opening act of Ed Sheeran's tour, pulling out singer-songwriter Aaron Rowe, quitting in solidarity with Macklemore, who got bounced after speaking up for Palestinians. Ed Sheeran says it wasn't his decision, it was the promoter's, and that he chooses not to discuss politics. I'm Wayne Cabot, ABC News.
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5: Upper 60s today and variably sunny. It'll be on the breezy side. Your KNOX five-day forecast follows the news. Good afternoon. Here are your latest stories. Two people are under arrest after a traffic stop turned up fentanyl, meth, and a digital scale. A Grand Forks County deputy stopped 42-year-old Edwin Chinchilla of Fargo and 35-year-old Paulette Schill of Grand Forks Sunday on U.S. Highway 2 for a burned-out headlight. They found nearly 20 grams of drugs. Both were charged Monday and remain in the Grand Forks County Jail. A new Panda Express moving forward in Grand Forks with a former ground round site, which closed in June after 40 years. Demolition is mostly done, and the city has approved plans and building permits for the 3,000-square-foot restaurant with a drive-through. No construction start date or opening timeline has been set. It'll be Grand Forks' second Panda Express, joining one at UND's Memorial Union. The North Dakota DOT temporarily closing all driver's license offices September 22nd and 23rd, with the Bismarck Motor Vehicle Office also closed on the 23rd from noon to 5 for employee training. Other motor vehicle offices will stay open regular hours. Customers are encouraged to plan ahead. And more than a dozen Minnesota locations dropped below freezing Sunday night. The National Weather Service says St. Croix in rural Pine County hit a low of 27. Chisholm-Hibbing Airport dipped to 29. This look at news brought to you by Botzer Garage. I'm Jennifer Leverenz, KNOX News.
0: Thank you, Jennifer. Our next update from the KNOX Newsroom will be at 4:30. 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It's amazing how he does that. He just has impeccable timing. Like, I'm reading the weather, I'm ready to do the transition, and he just randomly steps in
6: you
0: the studio.
6: You took my...
0: You were cut off. Wait, hang on.
6: Typical liberal. Typical liberal move. You don't even let me speak. You took my headphones, you banged on the glass to have me come in and grab them, and now you're trying to flip it and make me look like the bad guy? You're real slick. No wonder why you were in politics for 4 years.
0: So what you're saying is that my tactics worked.
6: Exactly. You're a slime ball.
0: So I just wanted to know. So it sounds like my tactics were effective, though.
6: They're effective, but it still makes you a slime ball.
0: Well, we all knew that. You're not giving us anything we didn't know.
6: Oh, I know, but I'm further proving the point. You're a slime ball.
0: Well, okay.
6: Where are my headphones?
0: They're in front of you.
6: Oh, perfect. It's these ones. You sure it's these ones?
0: It's either that or these ones. It's hard to tell.
6: All right, I'm taking these ones because your ears are probably so disgusting. They probably not have been cleaned since the 19th century.
0: Wait, people do that? People actually clean their ears? That's weird.
6: Well, I mean,
0: No.
6: I mean, you with that fungus you probably have growing there for a long time, has to be cleaned out, pal.
0: You know, it is true. Like, I went into the shower, like, you know, last year, and it was crazy. The stuff that came off of me. It was
6: your
0: amazing.
6: Poor wife.
0: It was my hope. I know. That's why we sleep in separate rooms. It's amazing. She just can't stand to be next to me. It's terrible.
6: Anyway, I came in from my headphones.
0: All right.
6: Enjoy reading the weather.
0: All right.
6: Sayonara.
0: Thanks, Alex. right. Mark Ewan says that it's going to hit 67 today, but in fact, it is 68 degrees outside the studio. It is time now for the KNOX thematic five-day forecast. Westerlies, 20 to 40. And tonight, mostly clear skies, a low of 41 degrees, light winds on Wednesday. There's a late-day shower with a high of 66. On Thursday, variably sunny skies, high of 72. Friday and Saturday, there's some isolated showers, highs 70 to 75. 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

0: All right, so it's on the ballot yet again. Do you want to actually raise the voting threshold from 50% to 60% to be able to get an initiated measure legislative resolution? Do you want it to have a 60 vote threshold, a 60% threshold to get on the Constitution, or should we just keep it at 50%? I mean, we started talking about this a little bit yesterday, and about, 10:30, 11 o'clock at night or something, I actually had two listeners text me asking me to cover it a little bit more about Measure 1. So what this does right now, if we wanted to change the North Dakota Constitution, they end up signing petitions, and they have to collect so many signatures in, and then it can get on the ballot. And if it passes by a simple 50% or 50 plus one majority, and then they can make an amendment to the Constitution of North Dakota. What Measure 1 does was put on there by the North Dakota legislature, and it moves it from a 50% voting threshold to a 60% voting threshold. And so the question being put forth to the North Dakotan voter is the Constitution of North Dakota more important than the standard body of law known as the Century Code? Should the Constitution, to change the Constitution, have a higher voting threshold for it to pass? 775-5559. Caller, you're on the air. Oh, I hit the button and they hung up. So, texter writes in, it says, Measure 1 is a flat-out no. The legislature for years has tried to make it harder for the citizens to do the initiated process, and this is another example. They're asking us to allow the minority to overrule the majority. The government's got to spin it, but the people need to realize what's really going on here. They make every argument under the sun like we can't have a out-of-state interest doing this, and I agree. But who votes on it? Not the people from out of the state. So basically the argument being made there is that there's some out-of-state interest groups that have poured in tens of thousands or hundreds of thousands of dollars into initiated measures in the state of North Dakota. Now, the argument that this texter makes, and it's a fair argument, is that, okay, regardless of the out-of-state money being put in, who is it who's actually voting for it, for a measure? I mean, I always use a really dumb example of like a pink shirt on Thursdays. You've probably heard this dumb example being used that I've used over the years, is that if there was an initiated measure that said you had to wear a pink shirt on Thursdays and put this in the Constitution, and then all of a sudden hundreds of thousands or millions of dollars was used to push pink shirt Thursdays in the Constitution, and everybody was convinced, well, maybe this is a really good thing. Maybe we really should wear pink shirts on Thursdays. Okay? Do you really think that needs to be in the Constitution? I mean, now, we can all agree that's a really dumb suggestion by itself, and it's a really dumb thing. But it's simply to put it in context, is what kind of things should be in the Constitution, and what kind of things should actually be just in law? 775-5559. Caller, you're on the air.
1: Hey, Aaron, this is Jared.
0: Jared Hendricks, my old friend. How are you doing today?
1: Doing pretty good.
0: All right, so now you're the guru of initiated measures.
1: Well, I don't know if I would go that far, but I've had a hand in a couple of them.
0: All right, so, I mean, now there's a lot of legislators who would simply say it's your fault that we now have the term limits bill. And then there's a lot of citizens that would say, you know, round of applause, you're the reason we have term limits. So you I know you worked on that one, and you worked on another one too. Tell us about that one, Drew.
1: Yeah, so we had two ballot measures that we did. One was the term limits on the governor and the state legislature, widely approved, you know, over 63% of the vote. The other one was the congressional age limits measure, which is the first of its kind in the United States, which basically says, and I think it passes about 61%, something like that. But it basically says that you cannot serve in Congress in North Dakota if you're going to be over the age of 80. And when we look at some of the problems that we've had, I mean, heck, you know, Mitch McConnell was just gone for 3 months, disappeared. People were even wondering if he died, which of course is not true, but people were wondering all kinds of things. And he just shows up, you know, after a 3 months absence, 84 years old in a wheelchair. And, you know, God bless anybody who wants to keep working at that age. But, you know, this is a real problem when, you know, you have 100 senators in the country making very important decisions and you have somebody absent simply because they're at that point in their life where they're having issues. Even in North Dakota, we had Quentin Burdick, who by the end of his term in the 1980s was, by all accounts, not able to fully do the job. And so, thankfully, voters in North Dakota passed that measure, so we're not going to have those problems.
0: All right, so coming up, the measure that we do have is Measure 1, and that's to raise the threshold from 50% to 60%. What do you feel about that one? Because I know that the legislature has looked at almost every option under the sun over the last 10 years to try and figure out how to adjust this process. Where do you stand on it? Tell us a little bit about the legislative process that took place that got us to this point.
1: Yeah, well, there's been a number of efforts proposed about the ballot measure process over the years that I would describe as curtailing or in various ways restricting it. You know, in our Constitution, it says that these are the powers reserved to the people. And I think it's important to understand, you know, what reserved means and that these are rights that are declared and defined in our Constitution. And it's very clear that the legislature shouldn't be passing laws or making attempts to hamper or restrict these rights. Now, again, I'm not saying the legislature doesn't have the right to put forward measures they can, but I'm just explaining philosophically that the purpose of that article in the Constitution is to give the people the ultimate sort of run around the politicians, right? Like, we have ability for grassroots people to bring forward ideas that maybe the government isn't acting on otherwise. And that's the essence of it. Now, the 60% measure was attempted just a few years ago to get on the ballot, and they didn't have this adequate signatures. And so now this, instead of coming from the signature route, came from the legislature route. And I don't support it. I think that, you know, it sounds nice in theory to say that, well, you should have a higher threshold for the Constitution. But the other flip side of that is, first of all, you're giving a minority, you know, you're giving 40-41% of the voters the chance to override what a strong majority of citizens might want. So you're giving that minority veto power. You're obviously limiting the capacity we have under the powers reserved to the people broadly. And then you're also making it more difficult to change bad policy. And then even when you think about things that maybe have various levels of support, like look at property tax reform, for example, that's been something that, for whatever reason, we can't seem to get anything meaningful done through the legislature, in my opinion. And so you always have that avenue through the ballot measure process. But if you have that kind of threshold, say goodbye probably for the rest of our lives for ever getting any meaningful property tax reform. And that's just one example.
0: All right. So let me push back on you a little bit here. All right. Do you believe that, I mean, you just mentioned, and let's take the free school lunch thing. Okay, that's also, is that measure 2, 3? What is that on the ballot?
1: That's a good question. I can't remember what number.
0: But we know it doesn't matter. We know that it's on the ballot. We've talked about it a lot. Yep. Okay, you've got the free school lunch thing. See, in my opinion, that's, even if we wanted to have something, even if you agreed with it, that's something that should exist in Century Code, not the Constitution.
1: Mm-hmm.
0: And so sure. here's,
1: I agree.
0: This is what I see happening is that you have people that come in, they have ideas for legislation for an initiated measure because the legislature is not getting over that hump. Okay. And they say, and I had this conversation with the lady regarding the school lunches and I asked her this very question and her answer was enlightening, we'll say. And I asked her, I said, why go the Constitution? Why not just the Century Code? And she said, well, the threshold wasn't that much higher for signatures, and why not? Because then they really couldn't change it. And so here's my question is that if you raise the threshold from 50% to 60% from the Century Code to the Constitution, does it allow more of a distinction between the two? And is that distinction a good thing?
1: Well, yes. I mean, I think some distinction is there. It's good. There is still some distinction because of the threshold of the number of signatures. And of course, the overall inherent distinction is how the courts deal with it. I mean, whether it passes with a 50% plus one or a 60% or an 80% or whatever, the fact is the way the courts are going to interpret it, there is constitutional supremacy regardless. So as far as the force of law, it really has no effect. Now, I agree with you that, like, my personal opinion, I don't think the school lunches should be in the Constitution. I think it should be statutory. I voted for trying to approach that issue statutorily. But I would actually say that one of the reasons why this happens, though, is because people do get frustrated with the legislature's inability to act on various issues. If you look at whether, and again, you don't have to agree with school lunches. That's not my point. I'm just saying, regardless of how you feel about that, there were bills to address it. There were bills to address medical marijuana, Marcy's Law, the Ethics Commission, term limits. All of these things were before the legislature, before grassroots people brought them forward to the ballot, and the legislature failed to act. And so you have this environment in which I think there's a disconnect and a frustration, and that's really what's leading to this. So I would argue that maybe the legislature should be a little more proactive addressing these issues, and then you would really take the ammo away, if you will, behind the justification for these measures. And I think the other side of it, too, is that sometimes when the people do pass a constitutional framework, they may feel, whether rightly or not, that the legislature isn't implementing it correctly. So, like, for example, the property tax measure that was on the ballot in 2024, it was actually criticized because it got rid of property taxes and didn't have the corresponding statutory framework in the measure. And then people were saying, well, you shouldn't vote for it for that reason. But I would actually argue they approached it the right way because it was a loose constitutional framework, and then they left it up for the legislature to implement it correctly. But one of the reasons why other measures don't take that approach is because they have no confidence that the legislature will provide that framework. You see what I'm saying? So we've kind of gotten to this, unfortunately, this perfect storm where I think something's going to have to give. I personally think when term limits kicks in and we get a different kind of mindset amongst some of the legislators, we might be a little more open to being more proactive. And I think that will hopefully reduce this tension.
0: Thanks, Jared. A couple of texts. I see I've got a call. I'm going to get to this call in just a second. Let me get to one of the couple of these texts. One of these texts says, wouldn't it be ironic for Measure 1 to pass with 50.1% of the vote? Another texter writes in and says, where is the initiated measure to get rid of the outside money coming in to influence? And I'll add the initiated measures. That caller was about to get to you. 775-5559. You're listening to Representative Jared Kendricks. More to come right after the break. Jared, can you hang on or not?
1: I am going to have to run. Do I have time to respond to that money?
0: Yeah, go ahead and respond. I'll tell you what, we'll do 3 minutes and then we'll take the break here after that. Go ahead.
1: Okay, yeah, and I'm sorry that I have to run, but I'll make it quick. Yeah, so with the money question, I mean, I share the concerns about out-of-state money. You know, we got criticized when I did the term limits and age limits because we partnered with U.S. term limits and there was out-of-state money. You know, we never hid that. We're very open about it. But I will stress that, you know, the issue was polled in the state and it had massive support. So it wasn't like we were bringing in a bunch of out-of-state money to try to convince North Dakotans to believe in something that they didn't already believe in, right? So, I mean, these were issues that are already popular. Now, I do agree that we should address out-of-state money, but I would argue that raising the threshold to 60% is going to make the out-of-state money issue worse. Because if you have some billionaire from California or wherever, and let's say they want to write a $1 million check to get something at 50% plus one, well, we raise the threshold. Oh, okay, I'll just write a $5 million check because money's nothing to these people. And then you've made it harder for the grassroots people within the state to actually organize, raise money, and oppose a bad measure. So I think all around it's just not a good idea.
0: Very good. Do you have time to take a question or not?
1: If it's super quick, and then I got to hop off.
0: All right, caller, go ahead and make it super quick.
2: Oh, man. All right. Representative Hendricks, Joshua Fisher here. You're always mad impressive. My question is, do you find that sometimes that the younger members of the North Dakota legislature kind of come into the process a bit starry-eyed and ignorant, and tend to lean too much into what the old guard tells them to do, how they should vote, how they should think? The reason I asked this is because we have the senator from Grand Forks, Senator Claire Corey. When I asked her what she was going to do differently, she basically said, I'm going to do whatever the old guys tell me to do. Thoughts?
0: Hey, thanks.
1: Okay. Yeah, and I was having trouble hearing you a little bit at the beginning, but I think I got the gist of it. I always say the strongest force in politics is inertia. And so you have this institutional inertia. There's definitely influence. There's definitely a trust there. Now, it's not all inherently bad. You have people that have served for a long time, and they do bring some of that wisdom, and that experience is important. But I think good government is a balance between that legislative experience and not being stagnant, getting that new influx of ideas. And I can only speak for myself as a legislator. I figured, you know, I'm in here for 4 years. I don't know if I'll run again. I want to make as much of a difference as I can in 4 years. And if that means I agree with leadership on occasion, great. If it means I'm going to buck against the trend, I'm happy to do that. So I can only speak for myself, but I think people should be independent thinkers.
0: Very good. Jared, thank you so much for coming on. I appreciate every time you get anytime you're able to give us. Have a wonderful day.
1: All right, you too. Appreciate it. Thanks.
0: All righty. Coming up, I want more of your questions and comments regarding Measure One. Should the Constitution just be a super century code, or is it something more important and foundational than that? More to come.
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0: I say, here's something that's just really frustrating to me, is that I understand the sentiment of this whole idea of 50+1% for the Constitution. I get the sentiment for it. I get the sentiment that, well, it's the majority. Well, but is the majority, is a simple majority always the best in determining your framework structure by which everything else flows in your state? I mean, we don't do that for the, we don't have a 50+1% majority to change the Constitution of the United States. In fact, there's a lot of bills that go through Congress that need a great, that need a 60 vote threshold that goes through the Senate when they're passing, major funding bills that have to have 60 votes. Not everything to be able to overcome a veto majority. Okay, to be able to overcome a veto from a governor, you need more than 50 votes. And so my contention on this whole thing, my argument on this whole thing with the Constitution is that if the Supreme Court of North Dakota looks at the Constitution and interprets the Constitution, then the Constitution should be agreed upon by more than just 50% of the citizenry. It should be agreed upon by 60%. I mean, ideally, in Aaron's perfect world, it would be like 75%. That's Aaron's perfect world. I'm a, you know, but I'm also a realist. I also understand that 60%. Here's the problem, okay? And it ties into the same thing as, like, into the presidents. And we can talk about this. We can talk about this coming up. Is that, would it be better to elect a president with a simple majority, you know, popular vote, or through the electoral system? And keep in mind that Abraham Lincoln was elected with the smallest vote margin in U.S. history. And how consequential was that? 775-5559. More to come after this.
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2: Breezy and variably sunny today, topping out in the upper 60s. Your KNOX five-day forecast follows the news. Good afternoon. Hear your latest stories. A new Panda Express is moving forward in Grand Forks on the former Ground Round site, which closed in June after 40 years in business. Demolition is mostly done, and the city has approved plans and a building permit for the 3,000-square-foot restaurant that will include a drive-through. No construction start date or opening timeline has been set. This will be the second Panda Express in Grand Forks, joining the one at UND's Memorial Union. Four people were hurt, two critically, in a Fargo crash Sunday night. Deputies say a 24-year-old Moorhead man driving 120 miles an hour in a 45 on University Drive when they crossed into oncoming traffic, hitting a motorcycle and an SUV. The 19-year-old motorcyclist lost part of his leg. The driver, also critically hurt, believed to be tied to a street racing group and faces reckless endangerment and fleeing charges. XAI, again, asking the Eighth Circuit Court of Appeals to block Minnesota's AI nudification law while its legal challenge continues, arguing it's unconstitutional. A federal judge already rejected the company's request for an injunction, leaving the law in effect. It bars platforms from letting users generate realistic, non-consensual sexualized images of identifiable people. And MnDOT starting construction on the Highway 75 bridge in Climax. The project wraps up in November. This look at news brought to you by Radium. I'm Jennifer Leverenz, KNOX News.
0: Thank you, Jennifer. Our next update from the KNOX Newsroom will be at 5:02. 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Currently 68 degrees. Mark Ewan said it was going to be 67, but alas, we actually crossed over to 68. Breezy today with westerlies 20 to 40 miles an hour, variably sunny skies. Tonight, mostly clear skies, a low of 41 degrees. We might actually have to turn the heater on. My house got down to like 66 degrees. This morning I woke up, I went in the living room. It was like 66 degrees in our house last night. It was a little chilly. Light winds tonight. Wednesday, a late day shower with a high of 66. Thursday, variably sunny skies, high of 72. Friday and Saturday, isolated showers, highs 70 to 75. as it's calming down. 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

0: All right, Texa writes in at 775-5559, says, hypothetically, if you had to, if you absolutely had to, choose between communism and fascism, which would you choose? You know, I think to that question, I'd have to actually ask you to define your terms. I mean, the word communism, at least the word communism has a pretty solid definition that we understand, central control, you know, and they take everything. They don't want you to, you know, have any religion other than the state. But the word fascism is a little squishy, isn't it? I mean, people throw around the word fascism in relating to our current president or into our current governmental structure. And so when you say fascism, what exactly is it that you mean? Okay, 775-5559, caller, you're on the air.
1: Fighting shit forever.
0: All right.
1: You got to protect the minority, Aaron. Come on.
0: Only the minority? So the tyranny of the minority, that's what you've got to protect?
1: No, you protect the minority. That's
0: in what ways?
1: Well, I mean, you got the Electoral College. I mean, a lot, you know, the people who support that say it's protect the minority. Let me ask you this. In North Dakota, did the big cities have too much of a say in Bismarck? Too many legislators? How about this, Aaron? How about every county in North Dakota get one? Get one representative. Scrap the Senate, and then just keep the legislature, or just keep the Senate. Everybody gets one. Every county.
0: Every county. Okay.
1: And every go from there. That's
0: see,
1: 52 guys.
0: So you see what you actually said there. Actually, what you said there, especially relating, I can actually agree with, and actually I had this conversation earlier today, is that we have the Electoral College for the presidents. When it comes to changing the Constitution of North Dakota, I think what you're saying is that should we not have a different system for counting votes and what that threshold should be in North Dakota to change our Constitution. Would that be accurate?
1: Yeah, I think so. If I understand you correctly. I just go back to the point I said that, you know, in some instances, the people who've got the more representatives get the gravy. And people lose out in rural areas who don't have any legislators sticking up for them. I think that's pretty typical in things, but you know, and then
0: But remember, that's also balanced by the two senators, right? Because every district still just gets two senators, so it does balance. We are balancing, but sorry, that's federal. Yeah. I lost my track there. I mean, so you still end up having, you know, a bichambral legislature. I lost my track there in between federal and state. My apologies.
1: Yeah, so, that's no problem.
0: No, but I appreciate what you're saying, though. 775-5559. Caller, you're on the air.
2: Say, I used to belong to a Corvette club in town, and we used to race and travel all over North Dakota. So I called down to Fargo radio station, invited them up here Sunday at Rydell's, the 701 Car Club. So it should be a good show. What do you think?
0: I think it'll be a great show. I think the more cars they have out there, the better. I know they're aiming for like 400 cars. And I said on the show earlier today that if they hit like 1,000 cars, I was going to shave my mustache. You know, and maybe we can look at something. I mean, I think we all know that's going to be very, that would be ridiculous. That would be amazing. No doubt. That would be absolutely amazing. And I think that says more about the people who want to see me shave my mustache than anything else. I mean, I don't think there's, I mean, maybe there's one, okay? Maybe you would get one extra car if I bribed them. I don't think anybody actually cares at all. But anyway, but it should be a good show. 775-5559. Getting back to the voting threshold with Measure One, you know, Jared Hendricks, I was having a conversation with Jared Hendricks, Representative Hendricks, on the way up to the station. And one of the things that he mentioned, and I agree with him, and we were playing around with this idea of essentially an electoral college to change, an electoral college within the state of North Dakota to change the Constitution. Because one of the challenges you have is, okay, 50 plus one changes the Constitution, and then the Supreme Court's
3: then the Supreme Courts actually have to interpret, you know, the Constitution. I mean, now that's good. Obviously, that's how our government is set up. But I just think there should be a better threshold. There should be a higher threshold to change the foundation from which everything else is built. I mean, is it harder to change the foundation of your house, or is it harder to add a wall on that foundation? Or is it easier to add a wall on that foundation? I mean, we all know the answer to that. You want to have a good, strong foundation. Otherwise, everything comes crumbling down. 775-5559. Dexter writes in and says, oh, no, not the Chester stash. I still, by the way, don't actually know what that means. I played around with Ryan. So you see, I'm outing myself. I played around with Ryan the other day and he brought it up and it's like, and I thought it meant something else. And then like, I get the feeling that that's not a compliment and that like calling it Chester stash, I feel like there's a really dumb joke in there that I'm just not getting. And I'm not even sure I want to know because I'm so naive that I think I'm just going to sit and relish in my naivety and laugh it off because I'm not even sure I want to know what that means. 775-5559, Dexter writes, and it says, it's funny, the guy that said he's protesting the whole Rydell car show is now inviting other cars to come. Yeah, that would be a thing. All right, I don't know if I really want to take this call. I'm a little nervous. You know, I kind of like my naivety, if I'm being honest. Are you about to bust my bubble here?
4: No, I'm not, actually. I'm calling with some good news for the people of Grand Forks County.
3: Oh, please do.
4: We just passed a budget that I was able to vote for because we lowered taxes.
3: You did what?
4: We lowered taxes at the Grand Forks County Commission today.
3: You know, I think your phone was breaking up because I heard was that you actually lowered taxes.
4: We did. Not by like anything that's going to, you know, give people a trip to Florida, but it is lower. Taxes are lower this year than next on your county portion.
3: Wow.
4: Or this year than last, I misspoke.
3: Well, congratulations. How in the world did you manage such a feat?
4: There was a lot of cuts that were made. Department heads, along with our auditor, Colleen Morstead, deserve a ton of credit for sharpening their pencils and doing exactly what they were asked to do. And this is the first budget I have ever voted yes for in the entire time I've been on the county commission. And because it's the first one that I have actually been excited to pass. I made the motion. You should have seen my chairwoman. She nearly fainted. She goes, Mark Rusted just made a motion to pass a budget.
3: Wow. Congratulations. Did you think you would ever do such a thing?
4: I didn't think I would. Even if I'm reelected, I thought I would go 0-8 on voting for budgets.
3: Wow.
4: I'm astounded. I'm so proud of the department heads and our auditor for just really buckling down. It's exactly what we needed them to do at the exact time we needed them to do it. And so I just called you to totally change your topic, but to bring some good news.
3: You know what? Hey, I think the great listeners of KNOX today would love some good news that their taxes are going down, at least on the county portion in Grand Forks.
4: I thought so too. So that's why I called.
3: You know, you didn't want to talk about whatever a Chester stash is or Measure One. That's fine. I think that's a much better topic. So here's a question for you, Mark.
4: I can answer what the
3: No, please don't. No, please don't. You don't have to. Nobody asked you. I'm not asking. Okay.
4: All right.
3: No, I would be grateful if you didn't. All right. So here's a question for you. Realistic question. And now, were y'all able to reduce the budget because of a reduction in, largely because of a reduction on spending, or because there was more money coming into the county from the state?
4: The money that comes into the taxpayers from the state isn't reflected in our earnings, so to speak. It's a wash.
3: Okay.
4: So we can capture, how it works is we can capture new growth. So if like, if you go build a house in the county, that isn't underneath the 3% cap that the state has placed upon all political subdivisions. And so the new growth, it was modest. I want to say, jeepers, what was it? Now I'm kind of on the spot. I think I want to say it was at like around 2.5-3% or something like that. Please don't quote me on that number. So those dollars don't count against. So that's all considered new money for, you know, new buildings that have come up or whatever. Where it goes a little sideways is if they're given property tax exemptions, you know, through a pilot or a TIF or something, then we really don't capture much of anything on those because they're usually like 90% or 80%. That's why I always vote no for them things. But by and large, I would say 90% of the reason why we had success was cutting.
3: Okay.
4: In fact. So I know that's not like a really great answer to your question, but I gave it
3: No. I think you did a good job on it. I mean, I totally put you on the spot. But I always think it's kind of an interesting conversation when we talk about cutting taxes, but yet we all know that largely the cost to do the same exact jobs that the county was doing or the city was doing previously actually went up. And so the only way to actually be able to do that is take more money in from the same people you have, take more money in from the state, or grow your tax base to be able to cover it.
4: Yeah, but essentially that's correct. That's why you so rarely see taxes go down, and that's why I'm in such a good mood now.
3: Very good. Texter writes in and asks you, 775-5559 says, will you collect more property taxes next year?
4: Well, I would assume so, just through the new growth, unless it's completely stagnant.
3: Sure.
4: But that doesn't seem to happen around here very often. I would assume so. It would be pretty unique if we didn't. I mean, I doubt that's ever happened since, you know, the time of the flood or something like that. It seems like we've been steadily growing for quite some time.
3: Very good. Mark Rostad, thank you so much for coming on the air with us, sharing us with us some good news.
4: Yeah, no problem. Have a good day.
3: Thank you so much. More to come after the break.
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0: So through some pencil sharpening and maybe other cost-cutting measures, we just heard that the county of Grand Forks actually will be reducing taxes. Now, I checked the weather, and it's 68 degrees outside. It's not 100 degrees. Hell did not freeze over, but I do need to check and see if the Vikings are up for the Super Bowl. I think it's a little early, but it makes me a little nervous. You know, anytime you hear about somebody reducing taxes, it's like, yeah, but what's the catch? You know, like, it just, the immediate thing is like, really? You really did that? I don't know. I'm just skeptical. 775-5559, more to come. All right, I'm sorry. Caller, go ahead. You're on the air.
1: That's great county news, Mark. Sorry. It's great county news right there because, you know, when I was running, I was telling him I was going to go for a 15% cut. Now, I don't think it's 15. I think it was 3. But, you know, listen, every penny we can claw back, we need to claw back. And it's stuck in my craw, you know, with the CVIC and their whole gender-affirming care that they have on their website. It angers me that taxpayer dollars are going to an organization that is talking to our youth about gender-affirming therapies and care. It shouldn't happen. I don't need to go in there. I don't want to go in there. Now, the CVIC does some great things, especially when it deals with community violence and standing in for the victim in court cases.
0: Sure.
1: But all of their therapists right now under their therapy section have LGBTQIASP+ as part of their core competencies. I don't want to fund it.
0: No, and you know what? And
1: that's great.
0: I got your text during the show. I mean, during a paid segment, I have to be real choosy on what I do during a paid segment. But I couldn't agree with you more. I really don't like taxpayer funding going toward the gender affirming care. That's ridiculous. I mean, can't we as taxpayers actually stand up and say, hey, by the way, we believe in biology? I know it's like a radical talk.
1: The reason I didn't say anything about that was because I was ready to take the bunch of abuse. I don't need you taking it. I need you to maintain the position you have as a radio show announcer, and I will definitely blow up all the crap going on here in Grand Forks.
0: Yeah.
1: So I am fully ready and prepared to defend my position in any way, shape, or form. I don't need you to do that because the next thing you'll do is they're gonna try and Lee Hensrud you.
0: During that particular segment, we actually discussed not taking text or phone calls during that segment, because there is there's another caller that enjoys calling when CVIC is on, and we wanted to avoid that, and so that was actually a discussion that we had prior to the segment that took place at 3 to 3:30 today with Rydell talking about the car show that's coming up this weekend.
1: I think that was a fairly good idea. We have to use caution. If that individual claims can actually back up the claims, like I'm backing up the gender affirming because it's right there on their website, right?
0: Yeah.
1: Then we do need to hear that. But I think what I've been hearing from it is, you know, he's making a lot of claims that really can't be substantiated. So that was actually a smart move. But much like what's going on from 9 to noon, I don't even call in anymore because he just won't take any of my phone calls. I've sat on the hold line for like an hour.
0: Yeah.
1: Who is on
0: between 9 and noon?
1: Noah Chalaya.
0: Oh, okay. Yeah. Well, yeah. Oh, you don't call in Noah Chalaya show. I see. I agree with you in principle.
1: You did good by not taking the calls. We just need to be cautious.
0: Yeah.

0: Yeah, I appreciate it. And I do agree that, I mean, in principle, I don't want any of our taxpayer dollars going toward anything that is talking about that is pushing pride or gender affirming care or any nonsense. I don't think that that is a positive thing in anybody's life. I mean, just in general, I'll just put that as a blanket statement from Aaron McWilliams. I don't believe that's a positive influence on anybody's life to pursue pride. Sorry. Seven deadly sin. More to come after the top of the hour.
1: Talk radio means you talk to us and with us. Your calls matter.
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18: ABC News, I'm Wayne Cabot. If you're fed up with filling up, better buckle up. Prices hit an all-time high today. AAA reporting diesel at $6.27. That number will only get more real as the weather gets cooler.
19: Families that use oil to heat their homes could see a more than 30% increase in their bills this fall as war with Iran continues to drive up prices. Those using electricity for heat could pay 9% more.
18: ABC's Hannah Bittah. Rising prices could lead the Federal Reserve to raise interest rates tomorrow. The 10-year Treasury yield today hit levels not seen since 2007. ABC's Peter Haralambou says the Kennedy Center Board of Trustees is voting to close the Performing Arts Center entirely after being blocked by a judge from putting the Trump name on it.
20: The Kennedy Center Board, filled with Trump's hand-picked appointees, tried to include a tribute to Trump on the building facade after the same judge in May blocked renaming the center after the president.
18: The judge says you can't do it without Congress. This is ABC News. Kentucky Republican Thomas Massie took to the House floor for more than an hour today, submitting 8 articles of impeachment against Defense Secretary Pete Hegseth for high crimes and misdemeanors, for the war in Iran, for attacks in Yemen, and in Venezuela.
21: To take oil from another country, to kidnap a foreign leader, like, somebody needs to put a marker in history, and that's what this is. Hopefully it passes, and they can litigate this in the Senate.
18: Congressman Massie also calling out Hegseth for the killing of alleged drug runners in boats and the suppression of free speech. Phineas says he stands with Palestine and is going to join those dropping out of Ed Sheeran's tour. Macklemore got booted from the tour after making a pro-Palestinian comment. Ed Sheeran maintains it was not his decision, that it was the promoter's. As for Ed Sheeran, he says he chooses not to discuss politics. I'm Wayne Cabot, ABC News.
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23: Variably sunny and breezy with a high in the upper 60s today. Your KNOX 5-day forecast follows the news. Good afternoon. Here are your latest stories. A Grand Forks woman and a man from Fargo facing felony drug distribution charges after a traffic stop turned up fentanyl, meth, and a digital scale. A Grand Forks County deputy stopped 42-year-old Edwin Chinchilla and 35-year-old Paulette Schill Sunday on U.S. Highway 2 for a burned-out headlight and found nearly 20 grams of drugs. Gas prices keep climbing. The national average for a gallon of regulars, $4.32. In Grand Forks, regular runs $4.09, and diesel is over $6. Minnesota statewide average is $4.22. Both major candidates for Minnesota governor say the state's fraud response should mean firings. Republican Lisa Daymuth wants Assistant Education Commissioner Darren Court and Deputy Commissioner Leah Montgomery dismissed immediately. DFL candidate Amy Klobuchar says the fraud should have been caught sooner, and if elected, she'd fire officials who failed to stop it. The comments follow a Minnesota Star Tribune investigation into missed warning signs across state government. And the University of Minnesota removing one of its 10 license plate reader cameras near Riverside and Cedar Avenue after community pushback, even though it has helped locate stolen cars and missing people. Similar flock safety cameras are coming down statewide. Other communities are opting not to renew them over privacy concerns. This look at news brought to you by Grand Cities Monument. I'm Jennifer Leverenz, KNOX News.
0: Thank you, Jennifer. Next update from the KNOX newsroom will be at 5:30. 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

All righty. It is still 68 degrees outside the studio. It is time now for the KNOX D-Matic 5-day forecast. Mark Ewan said it was going to get up to 67, but in fact, it hit 68 right now. Westerlies 20 to 40. Tonight, mostly clear skies, a low of 41 degrees, light winds. On Wednesday, there's a late day shower with a high of 66. Thursday, variably sunny skies with a high of 72. Friday and Saturdays, we've got some isolated showers with highs hitting 70 to 75 degrees. 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

0: All right, so we had the Lindsey Clancy mistrial hung jury case of ridiculousness last week. Now there's kind of a push online. I've seen this. My wife has shown me a couple of things that right now there's kind of a push to repeal the 19th Amendment, meaning the amendment to that passed and or that that yeah that passed in 1919 that gave women overall across the country the right to vote. And I was talking to my wife about this, and my wife and I was actually shocked. I mean, most of the time my wife and I are actually completely on the same page, okay, on everything. We're pretty close. We're pretty similar on this, that we're really going to be on the same page on darn near everything. And I was shocked that my wife was actually on the side of repealing the 19th Amendment, and I was not. And what she used, and so we were talking about it a little bit, and what she used was the word toxic empathy. And I started thinking about this word, toxic empathy. And while I don't agree with that women should have the right to vote stripped from them, and I don't think that's realistic either, but there's kind of this movement of repeal the 19th Amendment. And I was, and that's kind of a shocking thing, is that you saw the movement for, you know, gay marriage and all this stuff, and now you end up seeing this whole other swing on the complete opposite end of the spectrum of repealing the 19th Amendment. And so I listened, and I wanted to learn more about it. One, I wanted to learn more about the history of women's right to vote. You know, dating back down into the 1870s, 1877, I believe. And so I was learning some more about this movement of the 19th Amendment, and how it interacted with the 15th Amendment, giving slaves the right to vote, former slaves the right to vote after the Civil War. And so I was thinking about this, and I was learning a little bit more about it, because I admittedly, and I'm assuming most of you are in the same boat. Maybe you're major history buffs or legal buffs or something, but I assume, like many of you, you're lucky if you can know, like the first 10 amendments, and you know, like the first one or two, and maybe you can pick out a few more. But then when it comes to like the 14th, 15th, 20th amendment, it just gets lost. And you're like, I don't know. Unless it's been in the news, you don't know, and you don't care, and you don't think about it. And so I had to actually look this up. I a while back, I ended up looking up when I first heard about it, was repeal the 19th Amendment. And we had a caller at the top of the hour last hour that was talking about CVIC and all the LGBT stuff, you know, and the trans stuff that maybe that they're doing. And I wonder if it doesn't tie in a little bit into what my wife was talking about with toxic empathy. And what I mean by that, and I don't mean this particular to CVIC, I know that they do some wonderful good work. I'm simply referencing a phone call. But I see this like in the social work, in the social areas where you need empathy, does the empathy ever go too far? And has that actually guided policies within our country? Not to say that we need to repeal the 19th Amendment. That's not my statement. It's simply to ask the question, does empathy itself, carried too far, does it lead to some of these social challenges and problems that we are seeing now? That we prioritize it with more of a segment of the population leaning towards an empathetic view versus a solid or concrete, less flexible view. Does that position lead to more liberal laws or more liberal understanding or more assistance than maybe what previous generations otherwise had? And I see this, and when I started thinking about this, in the world surrounded in, we'll say, the world of psychology and how people work and interact in the world around them, I started wondering, is there any level of truth to this? Is there any level of truth to that? Maybe you have, if we have too many people in a position, in an empathetic position, that it ends up pulling the policies and our taxpayers' dollars more in one direction or another. And in that, then you end up saying that it's easier, at least for some individuals, is it easier to say to somebody, I'm sorry you don't feel comfortable in your skin, but you're going to have to tough it out and things will get better. That's more of a man's position. But perhaps simply the affirmative position, and this is kind of a psychological model and therapeutic model, the affirmative care model that's being used in a humanistic view of psychology and therapy office around the country for the last, I don't know, 15, 20 years, or 10, at least 10 to 15 years. Is this view that, okay, you're struggling and we want to affirm you and support you and give all the positive vibes to you. And I've even heard it phrased in that way. And that we want to do all these wonderful little feel good things for you so that you are comfortable. And it's still the same idea then that you must be comfortable and avoid any discomfort in life at all. And we talked about this yesterday in the mental health days, but it really does tie in into this toxic, into what my wife was talking about with me with his toxic empathy. Is this idea that it's better to be more empathetic than it is to be strong and hard and a little more rigid. 775-5559. Caller, you're on the air.
1: I've never heard it put like that, Aaron. And that is a beautiful way to put it because it really, really is on point. Toxic empathy. I mean, looking at the genders, the female gender is usually more empathetic, right? And it's designed that way because, again,
0: and thank God, and by the way, just to put this on the record, thank God they are.
1: Yeah, absolutely, because that's what makes women so doggone special. But the toxic part comes in because it's actually leading to violence. So they're so empathetic towards one subject that they're not empathetic towards anything else, and they're actually bringing violence into play. And that's really not at all how to be reacting. Now, as a man, as a Christian, as they put it, a person of color, right, I'm amazed and shocked at what the white people have been led down to believe about themselves. And how that toxic empathy has been forced on them to the point where they're actually putting themselves in positions of danger and harm. For what? I mean, we have women right now that are being raped, molested. We have women that are losing opportunities at scholarships and losing opportunities at professional careers.
0: Sure.
1: Because there are men out there dressing like women, saying, I am a woman. And you have a lot of women today going along with it. Or, for example, is this Clancy case.
0: You know what? I haven't, this is going to seem like a stretch. And let me know if this is just too much of a stretch. I mean, we all know that I can stretch a little far and the whole thing just breaks down, right? But something you were saying there, you said, well, and now I lost my train of thought. You ever do that? You're about to say something and then it just falls off the cliff.
1: I'm an older man now, and that happens a lot.
0: It just fell off the cliff. I was about to say something ingenious, and it just flew out of my head. So you better pick up the ball before I just keep rambling.
1: So the bottom line is this. You know, we have to respect each other as individuals. We don't have to respect each other's beliefs, right? And I have no issue. If you want to call yourself a woman and you want to dress like a woman, I'm not going to acknowledge it or you as a woman. But as long as you're not dipping into my taxpayer dollars to fund the dysphoria that you have, you know, you want to have same sex relations and you're doing it at home and you're not doing it in the street. You're not, you know, invoking it upon my children. You know what? I can't judge you for that because we don't have the same belief system.
0: You know what?
1: I was clear about that.
0: I think I figured it out. I figured out what I was going to try and say. And I have to actually write this down while you were talking and chart it out just so I could actually keep my thoughts straight. I think it's the same logic and empathy that drives women to say, you know, well, if you feel like a woman, I don't want to say that you don't. So therefore you are. And then it, you end up just being self-destructive for the women's sports and the women's opportunities. It ends up being very self-destructive empathy. That would be an example of toxic empathy. But you know what? I was thinking about that as you were talking, is that it's kind of the same idea that we have with cultures that are diametrically opposed to our own, especially our constitution. And I would say Islam in that. And I'll name it.
2: Well,
0: because the empathy that we want to show and says, well, we want to welcome you into our country. However, the fact of doing so and recognizing that we have a culture in our country that is diametrically opposed to what we have and what we hold special in our country, just like freedom of religion in our country. Under Islam, they don't believe in the same thing we do. But if we are so empathetic, then we are actually self-destructive in that. Go ahead.
2: Here's where the greatest wrong is in that. They're using the land of the free and the home to bring in these organizations, entities that do not believe the same thing, that actually want to control. I mean, if you look at Sharia law and subjugate the people, they're using our freedom to do exactly that. They don't want to conform. They want you to conform. And in fact, there's a whole manifesto speaking specifically of how they're going to come over and take over the United States, or the West, as they put it, right? That includes Europe, not through hostile means, but through population.
0: Sure.
2: And the white people in Europe, and I'm saying white people because if you look at the majority's marches, it's usually, affluent white female liberals or lefties. The white people are not only inviting him, but they're giving up their own personal rights for it. And we've already heard that those that are willing to give up their rights for quote-unquote security, they don't deserve either.
0: Very good. Hey, thanks for the call. 775-5559. Texter writes, and it says, I don't believe that empathy and tough love are mutually exclusive. 775-5559. Caller, you're on the air.
3: Yeah, two quick, very quick things. First of all, the Somalians that came here, they didn't just immigrate here. The government paid them to come here, right? Lutheran Social Services received $2,000 per Somali that comes in. And that's our tax dollars, by the way, of which that population in Minnesota alone, 80% of the Somali population is on some sort of government assistance and welfare. So we paid for that, and we're still paying for them. I think we should all know that and know who's responsible, Lutheran Social Services. But just you were talking about legalizing marijuana earlier in your show with that one guy, right?
0: No, I wasn't, but go ahead.
3: Okay. I missed it. I thought you were going to. I caught the beginning of the show. I thought that was going to be a topic of discussion.
0: That was Ryan Cunningham asking something about Jared Hendricks that I just didn't know about. I don't know.
3: Okay. Do you mind if I give one piece on legalization of marijuana real quick?
0: Go for it.
3: Okay. So I think we should legalize it, and I think I know what we should do with the tax money. I think it would be helpful. So a guess is if we legalize marijuana, we would generate between $6 and $19.5 million. I know that's a large gap, but it just depends on how much people are going to buy and use. It's less harmful than alcohol, if that means anything. So an average, let's say we make $10 million off of marijuana tax, right? So what are we going to do with that? Well, I did the math, and there's about 9,600 teachers in North Dakota. If we split that amongst the teachers in a separate fund that they get per year lump sum, it would come out to about $1,000 a year if we got 10 million, let's say, an average from taxes for marijuana, right?
0: Okay.
3: And it could be more, and we could invest that and have a separate fund for them. It could be worked out later, but I would call it a classroom fund. That money would go to each teacher in North Dakota so that they could have money for their classroom. I think $1,000 for 9 months is kind of decent for buying stuff for your classroom. And if you don't spend all that, you pocket it. Something to maybe give our teachers a little bit more appreciation. I've kind of kicked that idea around. I don't know what people think, but I think it's cool.
0: All right. Hey, thanks for that. We always love new ideas. 775-5559. Texter writes in and says, only Barda and McStash types are not capable of both empathy and tough love. Too simple to become multifaceted, fully developed humans. You know, maybe I'm just not completely self-actualized. They're only capable of being caricatures. of humans based on their societal limitations and self-imposed restrictions placed upon them. Now, you see, I would say that toxic empathy and tough love would be, empathy and tough love are not mutually exclusive. I agree with that. That's why you use the qualifier toxic empathy. 775-5559. Caller, you're on the air. Go ahead.
4: So I have to call in after that last caller talking about the legalization. How did Colorado do with that tax collection? I think they're still waiting for their money.
0: Yeah.
4: But,
0: yeah. I remember being on a committee for that years ago now. That was an interesting committee. I remember that particular conversation with Colorado. And their I believe it was their tax commissioner that actually came over and talked at an interim session like in 2019. I was part of that. That was interesting. Go ahead.
4: But as far as like this whole tough love and empathy, you can have both.
0: Agreed.
4: Tough love. I mean, you can still be empathetic, but have a brutal, honest truth about things. You know, and that's where that tough love is going to come from. I have a hard time with. I love Ron's position. I think that it is a great position, and I 100% support it. I have my own issues with CBIC that we won't get into, but I think at some point we have to sit down and say, what are we as a society doing? Number one, we've lost God in our country. And we've lost God in our households. And in doing that, we want to sit here and say that we're going to use an empathy, but we're not being empathetic. Instead, all that we're doing is we're allowing people to circle these lies that they want to keep telling themselves, and we'll call it empathetic.
0: Yeah.
4: But that's not really what it is.
0: Right, because I don't believe that empathy means that of not condemning. I don't believe that's what empathy is. You know, I don't believe empathy is just allowing you to do whatever you think makes you feel good, even though it's self-destructive. I don't think that's empathy at all.
4: I agree. But you know what? That tells the 100% difference between the Democrats and the Republicans, because the Republicans will let you believe whatever you want to believe. You have a freedom of choice. You have your own free will. But God, if you tell a Democrat thinks that you're wrong, make sure that they're going to tell you and the sky's not blue. It's green.
0: Yeah.
4: So.
0: No, I agree with you.
4: I think we can all have a lesson.
0: I agree. Thanks for the call. 775-5559. Caller, you're on the air.
5: So not all women fit into the same category, right?
0: Oh, of course not.
5: And I think that there are women out there, such as myself, who would say that some of the things that are going on in this country are ludicrous, such as, you know, women are, well, parents, and I won't just put it on women, but parents who want to change the gender of their children at 5, 6, 7 years old. That's just flat out wrong. I don't care who you are. And if you agree with that, you need to pull your head out of your behind. You know, if you turn 18, hey, great. You're an adult. Go do it. Go do whatever you want when you're 18 years of age and you're an adult. But as a child, lay your hand off the kids. Okay, that's not the appropriate age for any of that kind of stuff. So, you know, things like that, it should just be common sense for those of us. I can be empathetic with you when you hit the right age to do certain things. You know, I don't really care what somebody does in their bedroom. That's their own personal life. Just don't throw it in my face. I don't throw my life in somebody's face, so don't turn around and throw it in mine. You know, those types of things. As far as the whole women and voting thing, taking away in the woman's right to vote, you know, ironically enough, it was men that gave women the right to vote, right?
0: Well, it would have to be, so yes.
5: Yep. Yeah, ironic how that is. But I'm just going to pose something to you. So if we want to take away women's right to vote, we should take away men's too. Because, you know, men commit most of the mass shootings in this country. They commit most of the domestic violence. They commit most of the crimes that are with guns in this country. So I think that they're just about as much mentally unstable as the women that we see having psychoses and killing their children. So if we're really going to play that game, I don't really think you want a match for match, do you?
0: Well, I suppose if you look at it strictly on those grounds, I guess not. Thanks for the call. 775-5559. The one thing that I did hear, which was interesting, because I was trying to learn both sides of this issue, because it's just not an issue I was really versed in, right? It's not really something that we think about, was the idea that voting was to be a family-based voting, not a gender-based voting. And so a man, as a head of the household, traditionally was representing one vote per household. That it wasn't necessarily, we don't want women to vote, but it was more of a one household, one vote idea. 775-5559. Caller, you're on the air. That would be you, caller. All right. Well, we'll try it again later. 775-5559. That's how to join the program. I'd love to hear from you. We've got a commercial break with a market spot, I believe. And then we also have a public safety commissioner coming on at the bottom of the hour. I wanted to spend some time today talking about how Iran has attempted cyber attacks on the U.S. infrastructure. And so I got a hold of public safety commissioner. And so we're going to have her on at the bottom of the hour. But let's see if we can get to this call. Caller, go ahead. You're on the air. Yep, that's still you. All right. All right, here's the break.
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18: Upper 60s today and variably sunny. It'll be on the breezy side. Your KNOX five-day forecast follows the news. Good afternoon. Here are your latest stories. Two people are under arrest after a traffic stop turned up fentanyl, meth, and a digital scale. A Grand Forks County deputy stopped 42-year-old Edwin Chinchilla of Fargo and 35-year-old Paulette Schill of Grand Forks Sunday on U.S. Highway 2 for a burned-out headlight. They found nearly 20 grams of drugs. Both were charged Monday and remain in the Grand Forks County Jail. A new Panda Express moving forward in Grand Forks with a former ground round site, which closed in June after 40 years. Demolition is mostly done, and the city has approved plans and building permits for the 3,000 square foot restaurant with a drive through. No construction start date or opening timeline has been set. It'll be Grand Forks' second Panda Express, joining one at UND's Memorial Union. The North Dakota DOT temporarily closing all driver's license offices September 22nd and 23rd, with the Bismarck Motor Vehicle Office also closed on the 23rd from noon to 5 for employee training. Other motor vehicle offices will stay open regular hours. Customers are encouraged to plan ahead. And more than a dozen Minnesota locations dropped below freezing Sunday night. The National Weather Service says St. Croix and rural Pine County hit a low of 27. Chisholm-Hibbing Airport dipped to 29. This look at news brought to you by Botzer Garage. I'm Jennifer Leverenz, KNOX News.
0: Thank you, Jennifer. Our next update from the KNOX Newsroom will be tomorrow morning at 6:02 with Brian Michaels. That's news at the top to bottom and when it breaks on News Radio 1310 KNOX 103.3, 107.9, and on the KNOX app. All right, well, we're starting to dip for the evening. It is currently 67 degrees outside the studio. It is time now for the KNOX thematic five-day forecast. Today, looks like we hit a high today of about 68, westerlies 20 to 40 miles an hour. Tonight, mostly clear skies, a low of 41, light winds. On Wednesday, there's a late-day shower with a high of 66. On Wednesday, there's variably sunny skies, high of 72. Friday and Saturday, bring some isolated showers, highs of 70 to 75 as we're calming down. That's Mark Ewan's forecast throughout the day. 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

0: All right. Well, it looks like we've got outrageous gas prices again. Diesel is going through the roof. So I really hope you're not actually planning to heat your home with heating oil this year, because you might have to take out a loan or mortgage your house just to do so. And some of this, a lot of this maybe, is because the Iranian war, or not war, they don't want to call it a war. So we can't really call it a war. It's a military action. It's a something. I don't know. But anyway, we've got some Iranians that have tried to hack into the infrastructure of the United States, like the water systems, telecommunications, and the power grids. They actually successfully infiltrated the UN, a UN power plant, and shut that down. And so I got a hold of Public Service Commissioner Sherry Haugenhofert, and just to get her take on it. And then just so happens to be that she was actually at a cybersecurity meeting today. Sherry, welcome to the show. Thanks for joining us.
1: Thank you. It's good to be online with you to discuss this important topic.
0: So tell us what's going on in the Public Service Commission on cybersecurity. I called you earlier today because I didn't even know if that was something you guys worked on or not.
1: Yes, it is. And perfect timing, as you indicated, that I am out of state right now as the portfolio holder on our cyber and physical security, getting more in-depth training and awareness in this topic. So to answer your question, yes, the North Dakota Public Service Commission does have some oversight on cyber and physical security with our electric public utilities. So that would be Montana Dakota Utilities, Xcel, and Otter Tail. And we are governed by our law, in which states an electrical public utility shall report annually to the commission on emerging threats and efforts taken by them to implement physical security and cybersecurity measures. So annually, we are required to meet with the three IOUs in which we have regulatory oversight to talk about emerging threats for the past year and their efforts to mitigate that risk.
0: So we've seen all this stuff with AI. We've got the data centers. This is a popular conversation, and it's on a lot of people's minds. And especially every time we go to the gas pumps, we're reminded of this Iranian conflict. And we're also reminded that, hey, there's a lot of people out there that would like to turn our lights off, or shut our water down. Have you seen anything since you've been in the Public Service Commissioner since February of 2022? Have you seen any threats or been made aware of any threats to the state of North Dakota?
1: When meeting with the utilities, you know, they sit and talk about the attempts that are made, but as actual, no, we have not received any successful infiltration on cyber security against the grid, against the utility.
0: But did I understand right? Those threats have been made, or attempts have been made, but they were not successful?
1: That's correct. And I'm going to say around the nation, the U.S., there has been an increase in attempts to filtrate the system from Iran.
0: Interesting. Now, how close, I mean, do we have any indication on like how close they got, or maybe what they were after, what they were hoping to do? Do we have any indication on that, or is just more of an Iranian IP address is pinged, you know, or hit a firewall? What does that look like?
1: The reporting that I get from the ISAC is declassified information. I don't get the classified, but they follow the trend saying like phishing attempts or the thefts, et cetera. Are we seeing an increase? And if so, where is that increase coming from? So you have Iran, you still have China that are the big players in this, North Korea. So they evaluate the trends and they report out for awareness to us.
0: Interesting. Is there, when you look forward and you see the development of AI, I can only assume, and correct my assumptions if you need to, that these attacks will continue to go up with AI and they'll end up getting more sophisticated. Would that be an appropriate assumption?
1: I would say so, based on the knowledge and information that I am receiving. This past weekend, we heard a lot about AI, and as it grows, we're going to have to keep up with it as far as testing, verification, and what that all means. There's good and there's bad with it.
0: Sure. Well, and that seems to be the case with almost everything in life, doesn't it?
1: Correct. Correct.
0: Very good. Well, Sherry, I appreciate you, and I appreciate you coming on the show today and just kind of letting us know what exactly is going on. Is there anything else that North Dakota public should know about their utilities or about their cybersecurity on those systems?
1: Well, we're on top of it through our national organization, NARUC, National Association of Regulatory Utility Commissions.
0: That's
1: they
0: a mouthful.
1: Partner with the,
0: that's,
1: yeah.
0: Sorry they to interrupt, but with, that's a mouthful.
1: They partner with the Department of Energy, and the Department of Energy has a lot of resources and training. So as a utility or as a public service commission, we're trying to keep up on that, work with our utilities to keep it safe. But it really gets down to each and every one of us on doing our due diligence on cybersecurity and physical security. The first thing I'm going to say is if you see something out there with substations or anything, please report it. The best surveillance is all of us when it comes to physical security. Regarding cybersecurity, each one of us through social engineering and phishing can be compromised. So inform yourself, check and verify any email. If you get a phone call about doing something, sending money, don't do it. Call and verify. That's so important in all of this, as we are all responsible for the protection of our homes, our appliances, in our grounds in which
0: sure.
1: we are with.
0: So two more questions for you. One, Dexter okay. writes in at 775-5559. It says, what about other actors such as North Korea?
1: Absolutely. Absolutely. We're talking Iran, China, North Korea, Russia. Yes.
0: So this is probably a classified thing that you may not be able to say on the air. And maybe just give us something, whatever you can. Has there ever been an infiltration into a system, whether it be electrical grid or power grid or water system or telecommunications, that you've been made aware of in the state?
1: In the state, no.
0: Okay. I remember years ago, like 2018, there was a case that I got made aware of when I was in the legislature. I got made aware of that the North Koreans had managed to log in and access a camera in a Northwood public school.
1: I'm not familiar with that.
0: Yeah, I mean, this was years ago, and, you know, for yeah. whatever you want. But anyway, Sherry, thank you so much for coming on the air. We appreciate the great work that you're doing there in Bismarck for us.
1: I appreciate it. Take care. Thank you.
0: Very good. That was Sherry Haugenhofert, public service commissioner with the state of North Dakota. More to come after the break.
2: Your information station and the blowtorch of the North. Technically, we're not allowed to have one of those, but we operate it anyway and nobody shut us down. So there you have it. 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
0: News.
3: mixed action in the grains and a solid day in cattle futures on Monday. You're listening to the American Ag Network of Jesse Allen with this closing market update. Well, as we take a look at the grains and oil seeds, the soy complex with some moderate strength on the day, beans, bean meal, and bean oil, while corn futures were flat to slightly higher and a little bit of pressure in the wheat market on the day. Overall, though, fairly quiet start to the week. Well, we watch the outside markets. Crude oil is back above the $100 a barrel mark in West Texas Intermediate. Brent crude is there as well. Got to keep our eyes on what's happening with energies and the broader outside market action this week with the Federal Reserve set to meet Tuesday and Wednesday. Talk of a Fed rate hike possibly and growing prospects for an AI slowdown as well are all out there in the outside markets. No flash sales coming out of the weekend. Weekly export inspections, though, for soybeans were solid. Corn export inspections were down just a bit from the prior week, but still fairly strong. On the weather front, heavy rains for parts of the western corn belt here. Saw some over the weekend and seeing more to start the week. That could slow down some early harvest activity while temperatures remain well above normal, especially to the south where we could see upper 90s and near 100 in many southern areas of the U.S. here this week. Meanwhile, Russian and Ukraine tensions continuing, but a rumor out there that the two countries had agreed to cease attacking energy infrastructure. That maybe cooled the wheat rally a bit, but again, it's a rumor with no confirmation. On the livestock side, you couple last week's rally in the Fed cash cattle market with the fact that the board continues to trade higher. And morale, maybe throughout the cattle complex, turning a little bullish. It's something to keep an eye on. Show lists are higher in all major feeding states. Hogs, on the flip side, though, under pressure on Monday. Numbers next on the American Ag Network.
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6: December corn will settle 2.5 higher, 535 3/4. The May contract, 556 3/4, up 1.5. Jan beans, 1335 1/4, up 15. And March, 1343, up 15. Soybean meal, December, 365.49 20 higher. Oil, December, 70.35, up 16. Chicago wheat, December, 728.5, 6.5 higher. Kansas City, December, 796 1/4, up 3 3/4. As Minneapolis, December, 748, up 12. October live cattle down 155, 220, 70. December, 223, 35, down 180. September feeders, 340, 27, down 330. October drops 4, 333, 85. October lean hog, 79.07, down 52. December, 69.65, down 160. Class 3 milk, September 3 to the negative, 16.11, and October 15.92, down a penny. 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
0: Could you imagine, like, if Iran or North Korea, one of those bad actors, we'll call them, actually hacked into our power grid and then just think, lights out? I mean, how long would it take us to actually get the power back on, I wonder? 775-5559. Caller, you're on the air.
9: Hello?
0: Yep, that's you. Go ahead, caller.
9: Yeah, I just wanted to make a quick addendum to the Muslim comment a little bit earlier.
0: Go for it.
9: Yeah. Well, anyway, I listened to the rerun this morning of Dr. Chalai's Bible study, and it was very unpleasant to listen to. He started out by saying that, quoting the Quran and saying that if anyone disagrees with your religious

0: to sports.
1: I feel bad for Dr. Chalaya, and I honestly feel bad for anybody trying to give a speech on anything when you have somebody like that in the audience. Yeah, whether I agree with you or not.
0: He did a good job. He was very nice.
1: Interesting. I appreciate the call. 775-5559. You know, when I think about the topic of Islam that's come up on the show multiple times, what I've learned is that yes, there are things in the Quran that are very hard teachings on the we'll call it the conservative side of Islam. And this is what I've learned, is that if you look at it, just like you have Christians as a spectrum, you've got the ultra conservative, very uber Christians, okay, and you've got the social Christians, kind of the more the, you know, societal Christians, but then how often do they actually read their Bibles? Like, really, how often do you read your Bible? Some of us, it's every day. Others of us, it's I have one on the shelf, I think. Okay. But I've learned is that in Islam is the same thing. It's kind of, there's a spectrum. And so you end up having some that are, yes, they're culturally Muslim. And then you have some that are very, very Muslim. And I think there's a spectrum there. I think the challenge that you have is that you have a radical Christian looks very different than a radical Muslim. And it's hard for us to know, I think, and I think this would be a fair assessment. It's hard for us to know as a Westerner where you fall in that, you know, on where in that spectrum there is. When you look on a spectrum of Christianity or on Judaism, you have cultural Jews, and then you have Orthodox Jews who wear the yarmulke, who wear the little box on their head. You have a whole spectrum of that. And so I think it's just challenging when the West is encountering Muslim and they're encountering Islam, is that we don't know what it looks like and where you fall on that spectrum. And I think that would be a fair critique. And it doesn't mean that every Westerner looks at a Muslim and says, I think you're a terrorist. But it's that a Westerner looks at a Muslim and says, I don't know where you're at, because I know what the extreme looks like. And I know what the extreme Christian looks like. It's the Bible thumper who's going to say that you're going to hell, I guess. But they're not going to kill you themselves. But that same extreme isn't mirrored on the other side. And I think that's one of the challenges that we're currently having in our country, as we've seen new Americans, because there are some very legitimate new Americans who have come across legally and have assimilated into our cultures. And I think that would be a fair assessment. And you have some others in a whole spectrum of why they're here and why they're not here, of why they shouldn't be here. You have an entire spectrum of that too, but it's hard, I think, for Westerners to know where they fit in that box. And I don't think that's unfair, but I think it's challenging to know how to talk about it. And I'm trying my best when I'm on the air to try and crack into that a little bit in the most respectful, honest way that we can. And even doing so, even that attempt of doing so is uncomfortable. And it's uncomfortable for me, but I think it's still important in our communities to know who we're with. I'm Aaron McWilliams. Hope you'll have a wonderful evening. And I will be back on the air tomorrow at 3:00. There you go.
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4: Roundup is down quite a bit from just a couple of weeks ago, and it looks like a good time to buy, especially since Bayer, through their Ruveon company, is offering 0.9% APR financing and some amount of price protection. Yes, it may seem early to buy, but over the years, September has typically offered the best deal of the season on glyphosate because companies are desperate to move inventory. Roundup isn't quite at the all-time low price, but it's not far off. On the other end of the spectrum, it's very far from the all-time high price, and there's constantly the risk of increased tariffs or even another trade war with China, which would quickly drive up glyphosate prices. We've also had a few people talk about not needing Roundup anymore, but while there are certainly a few resistance issues, Roundup's still extremely effective on most weeds, so it does make a good tank mix partner. I'm Darren Hefty.
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4: You know, there are some things I'd rather not talk about, like the fact that 3 million Americans are losing their vision because of glaucoma. 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But the good news is Lifetime Vision has the latest Cirrus high-def OCT, which can detect glaucoma a whopping 10 years earlier than standard vision testing. That's right, we got you.

Lows up a lot around 41 tonight under clear skies. Winds out of the north, 5 to 10 miles per hour. Sunshine mixed with clouds at times. Tomorrow, chance of rain showers. Highs level off around 66. From the Weatherology Weather Center, I'm meteorologist Paul Frombly on 104.3 Cities FM. 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
1: Make yourself at home. Kick off your shoes. Turn down the lights. Turn up the radio. I'll be here all night long. I'll be here to talk about it on this Taco About It Tuesday night. Did you have tacos tonight, nachos tonight, enchiladas tonight? I'm glad that you're here. I'm going to be here to take your calls and to share your stories all night long.